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0: Let's have some fun. On a Thursday, you're almost there. Hold on for one more day. The week is almost over. We have, it's going to be a wild show because we are going back and forth and up and down. And I'm going to stop there because that's not coming out right at all. We're going to talk about FBI tactics to open up the show. I know that's really weird, but it's on my mind. There was something that happened yesterday. We talked about it, but the fine print got to me a little bit. We'll discuss it. CIA officer with gold bars. We'll talk about him a little bit more. J.D. Vance gave a big press conference today. They're cracking down on all the fraudsters. Somalis continue to wear out their welcome in the United States of America. Is the future of the black community going to be part of the GOP coalition? All that, emails, so much more coming up tonight on the world famous Jesse Kelly Show. Now, I need to get a couple little disclaimers out of the way first before I get going. Maybe it's your first time listening. Couple things you need to be painfully aware of about me before I go into this story. Here it is. First, on the topic of Islamic immigration, you know, generalizations, as I say, are usually something you want to try to avoid, but you can look at trends. And here's the honest truth of it. If you want to ensure that your country will not have acts of jihadi terror, that you won't have a mosque or something like that, that you won't have Sharia law implemented in any way, if that's how you want your country to be, the appropriate amount of Islamic immigration is zero. None. And that is not to say that every Muslim in the world is bad or something like that. Not saying that at all. I have Muslim friends, believe it or not, a couple. Not saying every Muslim is bad. But if you want to ensure that you're never going to have a problem, the appropriate amount of Islamic immigration to your country should be zero. I brought this up before. Fascinating thing. You can go look it up. I'm sure it's still out there on the internet. When ISIS was torching churches and butchering people all throughout Europe, you could look at a map of Europe at all, of all the terrorist attacks. I mean, the big ones made the news, but there were endless smaller ones. And there was this one big blob that didn't have any. It was Poland. Why? No, you can't come in. Why? Because you're Muslim. That's why. You're not allowed here. Poland will shoot you if you try to climb their fence. It's their law. They'll kill you. All right. So that I needed to get out of the way first. That is my stance on it. And as I've said a million times, we talk about Sharia law. We should ban Sharia law. The laws are not going to help. If you import enough Muslims into your country, you will have Sharia law implemented at some level. And if you don't, you won't have it. It really comes down to the imports. All right. So I got that out of the way. Also, probably don't have to say this, but should just go ahead and get out in front of this right now. I really do not like jihadis. They're like my least favorite people and have been for quite some time. And every time I go to the 9/11 memorial in New York City, I get full of rage again, and I'm just not a big fan. All right, so I got those two things. Now, one more little disclaimer before we get to this little story here. I do not like the FBI at all. At all. I do not like the FBI, not only because of its long history of abusing the civil rights of the American people. I do not like the FBI because I understand all the horrible genocides and things that have been done by dictators throughout history were actually done most of the time by the secret state police. Be it the Cheka or the Stasi or the whoever, pick your state police. They got a federal law enforcement arm, a national law enforcement arm. That law enforcement arm always works for the guy at the top. And when the guy at the top wants people rounded up, arrested, shot, so on and so forth, he goes to that law enforcement arm and says, make it happen. I am naturally distrustful of any federal law enforcement arm. So that's already built in. But then when you add in the conduct of the FBI, certainly the conduct of the FBI over the last 10 years, the long list of abuses of power, from hunting down school board moms to raiding Donald Trump's home. I mean, we could go on and on and on and on and on, collecting telephone information on members of Congress. The list of abuses is without end. I do not like the FBI. I do not want the FBI reformed. I want the FBI to be defunded completely, every employee fired, and the building razed to the ground. That is what I believe about the FBI. All right. Now that I got all that out of the way, just wanted you to be crystal clear on how I feel. Let's talk about this story that we brought up briefly yesterday, because I got an email about it. Attack on the Mall of America. Jesse, with this foiled attack on the Mall of America by a Somali immigrant, my question is, are the Somalis mad at the West because of what's going on in Iran, or are they upset at Trump? Okay, so we'll come back to that question, but the headlines were all over the place, and they read something like this. FBI says it thwarted an attack on the Mall of America by a teen. Okay. And we read his name yesterday. Sheikh Hudun Abdullahi Muhammad. And I thought, and honestly still think the same thing you thought. Oh, look, another jihadi we let in the country, radicalized, who knows, on the internet by a local imam, who knows how he got radicalized. And now, surprise, surprise, he wants to go commit an act of terror so he can go up to heaven and have 72 virgins. He's not going to end up with that, but still, you know, okay, we all understand the story. And I thought the same thing you thought. I'm glad they got him. Glad they stopped it. And I still think that. But, well, I'll just read you a couple paragraphs. Let me know, am I crazy? Or does this not sound right? FBI agents thwarted a terror attack by a teenager on the Mall of America after monitoring him for nearly 2 years and ultimately supplying him with an AK-47 he planned to use, authorities said on Wednesday. The 18-year-old had been on the FBI's radar since December 2024 when he began trading messages with a confidential informant. A criminal complaint says he initially expressed an interest in traveling to Somalia to fight for al-Shabaab militants. As his plans to instead attack the mall solidified, the complaint says agents sold him the gun and ammunition on Tuesday and arrested him on the spot. Let me just read this last sentence again here. Chris, you with me here? As his plans to instead attack the mall solidified, the complaint says agents sold him the gun and ammunition on Tuesday and arrested him on the spot. Okay. Remember the Gretchen Whitmer thing? You see, in politics, you already know this. In politics, October, where we are right now, is a super important month because it's right before everybody votes. So in an election year, the October of the election year, there's a term you've heard a million times, the October surprise. If you have a big, juicy bit of damaging information on the person you're facing, you will usually try to hold on to that till about 2 or 3 weeks before the election, and then boom, drop it out there, crushes them in the, you see what I mean? The October surprise. We were heading into Donald Trump's reelection after his first term, and October of that year, sure, that timing is really coincidental, the FBI came out and made a big announcement. Headlines were everywhere. News stories were everywhere. And the headlines all went something like this. Right-wingers, right-wing group, right-wing, MAGA voters, whatever it was, busted by the FBI in a plot to kidnap and assassinate the governor of Michigan. Whew. That sounds really bad. And that announcement, that bust by the FBI, it just so happened to come in October, and it came on the heels of Democrat after Democrat after Democrat after Democrat talking about right-wingers like you, right-wingers like me, as domestic terrorists and Nazis. And so It must have been a miracle from God that in October there happened to be an FBI story that confirmed all of those fears. And you know what else? As the details came out about that, you know what else we found out? Yeah, they arrested one of the guys for explosives. The explosives they sold him. We'll continue this in just a moment, and then we'll move on. Before we get to that, let me get to this. Americans, you know I'm a big fan. That's where my heart lies. Those are the people I care about. I care about America. I care about Americans. And because I care about America and Americans, I want to patronize companies who hire Americans. This has moved way up on my priority list as I have watched my country be ripped up and handed to foreigners. I love Pure Talk because they save me money. There's no question. I can't help it. It's not just Chris who's like that. I love Pure Talk because it's run by a Vietnam veteran, and you know how deep my admiration goes there. But my favorite thing about Pure Talk is when you talk to someone at Pure Talk, it's an American every time because that's who they hire. 100% U.S. customer service, a pleasant American who speaks English. You don't need your big wireless company. You can dial #250 and say Jesse Kelly and switch to Pure Talk right now. #250, say Jesse Kelly. We'll be back.
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0: It is the Jesse Kelly Show on a wonderful Thursday. And before I continue or wrap up my little head scratching thing about this whole terror attack that was thwarted by the FBI, I need to remind you that tomorrow is Ask Dr. Jesse Friday. You are obviously already aware of it because the questions are coming in already, but get your questions emailed in now to jesse@jessekellyshow.com. Ask me anything. Fridays are always a good time. So allow me to just read it one more time. We already covered a little bit of the history of the FBI and how they've conducted themselves. The 18-year-old had been on the FBI's radar since December of 2024. Now, this part is interesting. When he began trading messages with a confidential informant, a criminal complaint says he initially expressed an interest in traveling to Somalia to fight for the Al-Shabaab militants, as his plans to instead attack the mall solidified. The complaint says agents sold him the gun and ammunition on Tuesday and arrested him on the spot. So just trying to, I think it's one sentence. We'll get the details, but so he was initially wanting to go to Somalia and fight for some kooky militants over there. But instead, he started speaking to an FBI guy, confidential informant online. And somewhere along the way, it doesn't lay it out, somewhere along the way, he decided that instead of going to Somalia to go die for the cause, that he was going to go shoot up the Mall of America. I wonder what prompted that change of heart. And then, after he changes his initial plans, and by the way, if you're some dirtball jihadi in America, and you want to go over to Somalia and pick up a weapon, I think you should. I think you should go have a grand old time. That's a great place to go do the tribal warfare that comes so naturally to you. Get on a plane and move along. But are we sure they didn't talk him into changing his plans? And hey, it's not like I'm going to generally defend people named Sheikh Hudun Abdullah Mohammed. I understand that he probably doesn't have a soft place in your heart or mine. I realize that. Not a big fan. I don't want to break bread with the man. Certainly don't want him living next door. Don't want to go to the mall with him either. But 18-year-old has big plans to travel abroad and fight for the cause. start speaking to someone who works for or with the FBI, changes his plans, decides somehow that he's going to do a domestic terror attack, and then the FBI sells him the weapon and the ammunition before they turn around and throw cuffs on him. That bother you at all? And I need to drive home part of why this bothers me, too. If you're using these tactics, because I know you're not going to feel sorry for Sheik Hadoon. I got that. But if you're using these tactics as the FBI on Sheik Hadoon, what stops you the next time a communist takes the White House from using these tactics on you or me? What stops you? Are you on the internet? Social media? Are you part of some patriot group? Maybe you meet with the guys, the gals. You guys go out and camp, shoot guns, so on and so forth. Is there somebody in that group who has brought out some things that maybe are a little outside the law? Hey, we should get some grenades, something like that. Uh-huh. Is he being maybe pretty convincing? You know, there's a long history here. A very, very long history. Remember Ruby Ridge? Ruby Ridge, they wanted this guy busted. FBI wanted this guy busted. They told him to saw off a weapon to the point it would be illegal. The FBI guy told him to saw it off. He sawed it off, but he stopped short of actually sawing off the weapon to make it illegal because he knew what the law was. Gives it back to the guy. The FBI guy hands it back to him and says, no. Saw it off some more. He saws it off some more, and before you know it, the FBI hostage rescue team is surrounding his cabin in the mountains, shooting his wife. I don't like this. I'm sorry. I want jihadis arrested, too. I want terror attacks prevented. I most definitely do. But given the history of the Federal Bureau of Investigation and how they have conducted themselves in the past, documented cases, not internet rumors, documented cases, I am concerned that these tactics are still being used because I think they'll be used on me and you. That's what I think. And I'll wrap this up by giving you another little reminder, because we are going to talk about the Somali thing because they're making a bunch of noise right now. I'll wrap this up by giving you another little reminder. If you are in one of those patriot groups online, real life or otherwise, the guy or gal who suggests you do something illegal or participate in something illegal, that's a Fed who's going to bust you. And I know, no, I've known Charlie for years. Charlie works for the FBI. Charlie got busted not paying his taxes. The FBI told him they'd get him off scot-free if he gathered information on you. Never trust the person in your patriot group who suggests doing something illegal. In fact, whenever someone does suggest that, kick them out of the group. If you can't kick them out of the group, you leave the group because that's the Fed who's going to bust you. All right? Don't believe me? Ask Sheik Hadoon. He's going to spend a long time in prison. 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
6: 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HUI News. I'm Dave Lingley, and here are the top stories. President Trump is set to hold a rally in Syracuse on Friday, with doors opening at 3 p.m. and Trump expected on stage around 7 p.m. He will be joined by fellow Republican and party nominee for governor Bruce Blakeman. The NYPD says a man is recovering after being shot by federal immigration agents in the Bronx. Police say the incident happened around 4 p.m. Thursday. The person who was shot has not been identified, but police say the person is conscious and receiving medical attention. No further information was provided. Although they appear to be going down, AAA says gas prices still remain at record highs for autumn. Here in the Capital Region, the average cost for a gallon of regular is $4.47. Down a penny from last week, but up 16 cents from a month ago. Next news in 30 minutes. The Capital Region's breaking news. Traffic and weather station. 103.1 and 810 WGY.
10: The WGY Acura the forecast. Mainly clear and cool tonight. The low down to 45. We'll have a steady breeze on Friday with a mix of clouds and sun. The high of 64. Sunny skies Saturday. Great start to the weekend with the high of 66. Mostly cloudy Sunday, the high 67. And Monday, we'll get some rain from tropical rainstorm Isaias, the high 69. From the WGY Weather Center, I'm meteorologist Jason Caterina.
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wonderful, wonderful Thursday. Remember, if you miss any part of the show, you can download it, iHeart, Spotify, iTunes. All right, so we're going to actually, it's going to sound like we're

0: laying out who the culprits were.
1: I am announcing a historic investigation into the J-1 visa fraud involving 9 major American universities. Pitt, Yale, Harvard, Stanford, Brown, UC Davis, Caltech, Arizona State, and MIT. Subpoenas have been served, investigations are underway, and nobody will be getting a free pass because their name is carved into an expensive building. Improperly used J-1 visa classifications to avoid employment obligations, exploit taxpayer-funded programs, and undermine American workers will not be tolerated. Approximately 61% postdoctoral researchers and federally funded workers at these institutions are foreign nationals.
0: 61%.
1: American taxpayers send billions of dollars to these universities to support research and innovation. They deserve to know where that money is where it's going and whether it's being used lawfully.
0: Okay. I have a bunch of points I could make, but first of all, applause to the Trump administration. Big, big, big round of applause for taking steps that have never been taken before. But let's talk a little bit about why. It's not just that, you know, Trump believes in this stuff and JD believes in this stuff, and they very clearly do, but it's not just that. Why would you not only take those steps, you would do so very, very publicly, and you're making public announcements leading up to the election? What gives? What's going on there? You gave them permission. You and me. The people of the United States of America, their mood is such they are sick and tired of the country being ripped out of their hands and handed to foreigners from all over the globe. Doesn't matter where those foreigners are from. Nobody's getting a free pass. They don't want America handed to Mexicans or Canadians. They don't want it handed to Indians or Chinese. They don't want it handed to Somalis or Pakistanis or people from Sri Lanka. They want America for Americans. And that is not just me, barbarian radio host. That is now the common way of thinking across the country. My normie friends talk like this. And that's how I always gauge what's broken containment. There are so many things you and me will discuss. That Mall of America shooting, by the way, the one I just covered, and the FBI tactics and things like that. I could hang out with my normie friends, and I'm supposed to hang out with them on Saturday for that big Alabama game. My normie friends, I'll be there for 3 or 4 hours, and I guarantee you, nobody, not one person is going to bring up the Mall of America shooting or the national debt or whatnot, but I also guarantee you this, in the course of that party, it's gonna come up again. Man alive, there are foreigners everywhere now. Did you see the foreigners now bought up this building? I heard they're building an apartment complex. Did you see how dirty the town is now? That's broken containment. The mood of the United States of America is changing and changing rapidly. The next GOP nominee, and the next several, by the way, the next GOP nominee, everyone thinks it's going to be Vance. It probably will be Vance. But if Vance were to come out today and say something about, maybe we should do amnesty, maybe we should be nicer, we're a nation of immigrants, give the whole standard loser GOP line, it would end his candidacy today because of the mood of the public. He would go from being basically a guarantee as the nominee to not having a prayer. Even Trump's endorsement couldn't save him because the mood of the country has shifted so drastically against foreigners. People are sick of it. Donald Trump knew it too, and I've brought it up before. I've never seen it in the general election after the primary was over. He was running multi-million dollar ads on television promising the largest mass deportation in history. He ran that in the general election. That was his stance. Made no bones about it. Told everyone. Didn't soften like they all do in the general. Well, I mean, some can stay. Nothing like that. Over and over and over again. Largest mass deportation in history. It's coming. And he had people in his ear. No, don't do that. Oh, you'll anger the Hispanics. Yeah, by the way, the Hispanics like Donald Trump's immigration policy more than they like any other policy. All the polling shows it. They want it too. So the mood of the country.

0: has shifted. That brings me back to the question the guy emailed in about Somalis and are they, what are they mad about and things like that. Let's talk about this next.
1: Jesse Kelly back soon.
0: Born on America's darkest day of 9/11, the Tunnel to Towers Foundation has been helping America's heroes ever since. In this 25th anniversary year of 9/11, we honor heroes like New York City Police Department Detective Eric Michael Calleja, a Bensonhurst, Brooklyn native, dreamed of being a police officer and fulfilled that dream by joining the NYPD in 1994. He worked his way up to the rank of detective and answered the call after September 11th, serving at Ground Zero in the months that followed. In 2022, he was diagnosed with multiple cancers tied to his heroic service. Just 5 months later, he passed away from a 9/11 related illness. Eric is survived by his wife Marilyn and his two children. To honor his life and service, Tunnel to Towers paid off the mortgage on the Calleja family home through its Fallen First Responder Home Program. 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That's T, the number 2, T.org. 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
10: There was yet another shooting. We know now because the sheriffs up in Minnesota are talking about it. The Somali gangs are just more violent than American gangs. They just are. They're more violent. They don't have the same morality. There's nothing sacred. They'll shoot up a homecoming game. Here he is.
11: Grew up in North Minneapolis. So I'm very familiar with all these areas. And you're right. It has changed. We're dealing with kids who are just way more violent. And, a lot of times they're able to print these guns on printers.
10: Okay. These kids are just more violent. I played for you the sheriff who said, hey, even the gangs used to respect the fair. The fair is a big thing. The fair was one of those things. You're not going to go fight. You're not going to go shoot there. The fair is neutral ground. Let's all just go enjoy some deep fried butter. That's not as bad as you think it is, by the way. Let's all just go enjoy some deep fried butter. Not the Somalis. Somalis show up with guns ready to rock. All right. So the mood of the country is rapidly shifting against every immigrant group. Every non-traditional American immigrant group, they're in very serious trouble right now when it comes to the mood of the public. So I will bring up something I've brought up many times before when it comes to other people, other immigrant groups and religions and things like that. You really need to take the temperature of the room. You need to do this in your personal life. So do I. Is this the right time to bring this up? Is it the wrong time to bring this up? What's the mood like? Hey, I got a hilarious joke going to leave people in stitches. Oh, but here we are at grandma's funeral and everyone's crying. I should probably wait until later and then I'll bring this up. Take the temperature of the room. If you're any immigrant group in the United States of America right now, any one of them, you should be taking the temperature of the room and realizing the public is turning on you rapidly. And your response to that should be your best behavior. You keep your head down. You keep your mouth shut. You try to get your house in order. You don't commit crimes. You keep your head down and your mouth shut. But for some reason, so many of them, this is not unique to the Somalis. They can't. They double down and triple down on everything that has made them completely unpopular. Here was a Somali leader after the shooting.
12: We recognize that Somali American youth were involved, and those responsible must be held accountable. But those are also American youth, born and raised all here, educated here, and grew up in our communities. This is not simply a Somali problem.
10: Hey, they were raised in America. Do you think that's the smart move right now?
13: Oh, here's another one. Listen to this lady.
14: We came to America, we are a citizen, and we, so much expecting from us. Sometimes I feel in our community, we had too much. We worked very hard, and we really did not give enough attention to our kids. I do believe that, because we always tell, well, we have to work hard, we have to do this. And our kids really, maybe, somehow, somewhere, they have really, you know, they just... Yes. So I just wanted to say that. Thank you all, and I really wanted to thank everyone who really see us as a, you know, contributing member of the community.
10: Man alive. They don't get it. They don't get it. They're going to tribe up even harder, make more excuses, lie more, and we're going to end up getting the Somali population run out of the United States of America. It's going to happen. Back to the guy's actual question. Are the Somalis mad at the West because of what's going on in Iran? Or are they upset at us because Trump is working to revoke their citizenship, so on and so forth? Well, remember, different groups have different motivations and they operate differently and they do different things. Yes, Somalia has a jihadi terror problem. I'm not denying that. Yes, yes, yes, that's true. Somali, ISIS, all these things, that is true. There is a connection there. But that is not the main axe they have to grind at this point in time. Somali culture is dirty thieving culture. It is. It's that way in Somalia. That's not just about America. It's that way. And I know the country. I'm telling you. They steal everything they get their hands on. The warlord with the most guns is the one who generally runs any area. There's always a civil war on the horizon. And if you leave an extra bite-sized Snickers on the sidewalk, it will be stolen in 35 seconds because they steal every freaking thing. And so when you bring a bunch of them to the United States of America, they are not going to suddenly become Thomas Jefferson. They're going to do the same things here they did there. They will work with Democrat politicians because Democrats will help them do it. They will work with Democrat politicians and they will loot the treasury of the United States of America in Minnesota, in Maine, and everywhere they can, because stealing is what they do. It's a thieving culture. They steal all the freaking time. They steal everything. And that they're not the only culture like that on the planet. I don't want you to think I'm just picking on them, although I'm happy to pick on them. There are other cultures like that, too. But there's no morality against stealing. Stealing is what you do. Of course, when you get to America, of course, we're going to set up some fake hospices and steal some money here. And of course, we're going to set up a fake daycare. But why wouldn't we do that? Of course, we would do that. The money is right there. But of course, we're going to take the money. This is that's what you do. And they're angry because it's finally being exposed. Now, it was never going to be exposed if the communists remained in power. Here's something from Bill Malugin. According to the new DHS IG report, the Biden administration's ICE received over 3.1 million leads on visa overstays from 2021 to 2024, including more than 100,000 flagged as public safety threats. You know how many of them they arrested? Eight of them. These groups of foreigners who have come here, they are completely aware that Democrat politicians, as long as you keep voting for them, Democrat politicians will provide legal cover. They'll make sure they don't investigate. They'll make sure they don't deport. And once we elected Donald Trump, I know it's very common now for everybody to blackpill and say nothing matters and Trump sucks and everything else. The election of Donald Trump completely turned that on his head. Now they're being investigated, it's all being exposed, and it's not going well for them. That's why they're angry. All right. Speaking of Democrats helping people steal, there's a doozy out of California. Hang on. 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

0: another hour of the Jesse Kelly Show on a Thursday. We're going to talk a little bit about Democrats looting the Treasury, and then we're going to move right into Rand Paul laying out some of the things you spend money on. In fact, there's a shocking story out tied to Jasmine Crockett about the fiscal waste and fiscal irresponsibility in this country. We'll get to that, emails, CIA agents with gold bars, and so much more in the second hour of the Jesse Kelly Show. But I actually have to give credit to David Spade for this one. I knew this story, but he laid it out pretty well on a podcast. Just before I play it, though, because this is going to be about Newsom in California. Once again, remember, Democrats are criminals because they're communists. Communists believe in looting the treasury. The treasury is just, it's just something to steal from. It's not something to be used for the people or whatnot. When you get elected as a Democrat, you will use your access to the treasury to steal. You will find various legal, sometimes illegal ways to allow you to walk into that treasury and grab large quantities of that money and hand it out to your friends and family members and allies. And communists don't think there's anything wrong with this. I'll play you a little Jamie Rask in a while. It's about something different. But remember, they don't look at the treasury like you look at the treasury. For them, the treasury is a tool for the revolution. They don't look at the law enforcement, like you look at law enforcement. For them, tool for the revolution. A judge should be a tool for the revolution. A teacher, an actor, a general, an FBI agent. They should be the moral thing for them in their eyes, in their twisted morality. The moral thing is that thing, everything, be used on behalf of the revolution. Back to this story. Listen to this.
1: The homeless, they lose $20 billion, but they want more.
0: It's a little muffled in the beginning. He says homeless.
1: The homeless, they lose $20 billion, but they want more money for it. That's why people get tired of paying taxes and going, well, what are you doing? Gavin Newsom just vetoed a bill asking for an audit of where the money for homeless goes. He said, not a chance. You're not going to see that.
0: $20 billion. Politicians, especially communist politicians, homeless programs, it's one of their bread and butter programs. It would be like the mafia doing loan sharking. You know, you read stories about the mafia. They never have stopped. They never will stop. No matter what else they happen to get into, they're always going to hand out loans to somebody and then charge you 20% interest or they're going to break your legs. That's just part of mafia stuff. For Democrats, stealing using homeless programs is bread and butter. They do it everywhere because it's so easy. And you know exactly what it looks like. If it could be a city, could be a state. We'll call it Los Angeles since we're talking about California anyway. California, Los Angeles, California, they decide they're going to put in their budget $1 billion to what? To fight homelessness. But what does that mean? Fight homelessness is a bumper sticker. What does it mean to fight homelessness? Well, here's what it means in this case. If you are the mayor, city councilman, you have family, you have friends, you have a second cousin, his name is Bill. And you know what Bill has done? Bill, just 6 months ago, he started a non-profit dedicated to fighting homelessness. Now, it only started 6 months ago, and he hasn't really raised any money or anything, and so he hasn't fought anything at all, but still, Bill runs Homelessness Ending Forever. That's the name of his charity. Bill didn't put a lot of thought into that. Homelessness Ending Forever. And so you just passed $1 billion. That you now have $1 billion check. You can stroll into that treasury and grab all that money. And then, you know what? Bill's Homelessness Ending Forever charity, I like that. I like the cut of his jib. Let's give them $100 million. You send $100 million out. Now, what are you doing? You're fighting homelessness. Hey, I found this nonprofit. We're fighting homelessness. You send $100 million to Bill. Bill ends up living in a mansion. He drives a Lamborghini. Bill takes a generous $2 or $3 million a year salary out of his quote nonprofit, and pennies ever end up in the hands of a homeless person, a homeless shelter. Homelessness programs are bread and butter things. And this is, I just brought it up, yet more evidence that Democrats, they just simply steal. They are the largest criminal enterprise in the history of the world. They work hand in hand with criminal groups, foreign and domestic, to steal as much of your money as humanly possible. You want to hear something else along these lines? Senator Rand Paul is really, really good on some things. He rubs people the wrong way because he's kind of snotty, but he's really, really good on some things like COVID stuff. He's really good on fiscal stuff. Really, really good on that. He despises all this fiscal waste in the government. And so he'll usually get up, he'll get on social media, he'll get up on the Senate floor, and he'll lay out some of the ridiculous things that are out there. Listen to this stuff.
2: So the NIH spent $2 million in...
0: That's the National Institute of Health, by the way.
2: So the NIH spent $2 million in research to see if using a hot tub can lower stress. I think we probably could have just agreed to that. Now, the NIH also spent about $1 million.
0: Stop. I'll let him keep going. You know how this works, right? Piggybacking off the Gavin Newsom story. They didn't spend $2 million figuring out if hot tubs reduce stress. They were given a $2 million check, and the check was supposed to go to the stress relief hot tubs provide. But the people at the NIH found friends, political allies, possibly even family members who had groups that, hey, we can do a hot tub study for you. And they then took your money and sent it over to Cousin Bill's hot tub study business, and they all get rich. This is how this works, and it's just terrible corruption.
2: So the NIH spent $2 million in research to see if using a hot tub can lower stress. I think we probably could have just agreed to that. Now, the NIH also spent about $1 million to see if they could help people overcome their fear of dentists. NIH spent almost $7 million of cancer research money to create an automatically flushing smart toilet. And here's the bonus. The toilet will...
0: Have you ever used one of those? Chris, you ever used one of those? Telling you right now, life-changing. And you know how I know? That's the toilets they have in Japan. Not all of them, but that was the norm. The hotels, and we weren't staying in the Four Seasons, but there was a decent hotel. Every hotel had these automatic flushing toilets where when you're done, you just get up and walk away. You just walk over to the sink and wash your hands, and it senses that you're gone, and it just flushes it for you. It's fantastic. Fantastic. I'm sure they cost thousands and thousands of dollars. Fantastic. One of those dream items. What, Chris? You know, what? You think Bucky's does this? It's not the same thing, Chris. It's not the same thing. How is it? It's not the same thing. Whatever. Oh, no. I stopped it. I got to fast forward a little bit.
2: So the NIH spent...
0: This is uncomfortable on radio.
2: Science Foundation spent $4.6 million to study the connection between getting drunk and falling down. Now, you'd think that would be obvious. You get drunk, you fall down. But no, we had to go ahead and study whether getting drunk and falling down was something that happens.
0: They're all just thieves. California had a $20 billion homeless program, and the money vanished. Vanished. No one can track it down. $20 billion. That's all taxpayer money, remember. $20 billion gets sent to a homeless program. The money disappears. There's obviously some outrage when $20 billion disappears. So they try to just say, hey, Newsom, can we just audit this? Can we just find out? We just need... We need to do something to follow the money. Can we find it out? And he says, nope, you cannot. They're all just thieves in the end. All right, let's do some emails because tomorrow we have to get to a lot of emails because it's all emails. 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
0: It is the Jesse Kelly Show on a wonderful Thursday, and you need to get your questions in now for Ask Dr. Jesse Friday tomorrow. Get those in to jesse@jessekellyshow.com. And after what just happened during the break, there's an extra bit of urgency to get your questions in now. I don't know how much longer we're going to be doing the radio show because me and Jewish producer Chris and undoubtedly degenerate producer Corey will have to be involved somehow. We have decided we're going to start an NGO, some sort of nonprofit that sounds wonderful. And Chris obviously is going to know people who can set this up legally, lawyers and whatnot. And we're going to have it'll be all on the up and up, only it won't be. And we're going to find a way to steal gigantic quantities of government money. Apparently everyone else gets to steal our money. We're going to start stealing too. And as soon as that money starts pouring in, I'm retiring. I'm going to dedicate myself. Chris, what are we going to pretend that we care about? It's got to be something that really tugs at people's heartstrings. Something terrible. Illiterate children, that is good. That is foreign illiterate. That's it. You get even more money when it's about foreigners. So, and we can even run ads and stuff like that. Do you see this? Do you see this child? Flies on his face? This child's name is Click Click. And Click Click can't read. You need to give some money to Foreign Illiterate Children Fund to help us help Click Click. Yes, this is perfect, Chris. Look at his face. Look at that brain. There's nothing going on in that brain because he's never read a book in his life. But with your help, he can. And we walk into a senator's office, Chris. We will play this music too, and we'll make the pitch. And look. Just like all this stuff they laid out. Hey, we can do studies. We'll do studies. We have to do studies. Now, will our studies occasionally take us to Rome or something fancy like that? Paris? Well, there's lots to study in Paris. How are we going to help Click Click if we don't end up in Paris? Oh, yeah, we're definitely doing this, Chris. I feel like we should register this shortly. Also, speaking of fiscal irresponsibility, you've seen the debt. We're sitting at like $40 trillion in debt. I stopped looking because it stresses me out. It's a lot. And you wonder, how is it possible that a country that makes as much money as we do is fiscally irresponsible? How in the world could a country get $40 trillion in debt when we have that much money going through their hands? Well, it's about the people we send to Congress and their lack of fiscal responsibility. And I'm sorry, I have to point this out. He's going to be in Congress. You know Jasmine Crockett? Jasmine Crockett, she gave up her seat in the House of Representatives, but don't worry, her dirtball pastor is going to take that seat. He's going to win. Here's the headline from Free Beacon. Jasmine Crockett's pastor, who's seeking her House seat, which he'll win, wired $2,000 to a woman who mailed him a topless photo, lawsuit claimed. We're going to set aside the whole, all the moral arguments here for a moment. $2,000 for a topless photo in the mail? Chris, this has to make your head explode. That's the biggest waste of money I've ever heard in my entire life. I mean, look, you shouldn't be seeking out such things anyway. We could, let's get past all that. $2,000? That stuff's, you could go into the grocery store and basically see that in the checkout aisle at this point in time. You don't even have to buy the magazine. You can just look. It's all right there. Women don't wear anything anymore anyway. Certainly the celebrities don't. This guy's dropping $2,000 of his own money to get mailed an illicit photo. We can't give this guy the keys to the U.S. Treasury. Can you imagine the things he's going to put in the budget? Like, this is exactly how we end up with this stuff.
2: So the NIH spent $2 million in research to see if using a hot tub can lower stress. I think we probably could have just agreed to that. Now, the NIH also spent about $1 million to see if they could help people overcome their fear of dentists. NIH spent almost $7 million of cancer research money to create an automatically flushing smart toilet. And here's the bonus. The toilet will actually take pictures of your derriere from the inside of the toilet bowl, should you wish to have those for posterity. National Science Foundation spent $4.6 million to study the connection between getting drunk and falling down. Now, you'd think that would be obvious. You get drunk, you fall down. But no, we had to go ahead and study whether getting drunk and falling down was something that happens.
0: Jasmine Crockett's pastor is going to get in on that because he has no idea how to spend your money. I didn't end up getting to any emails because I am irresponsible with my time, so I'll have to get to those next.

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1: WGY News. I'm Dave Langley, and here are the top stories. President Trump is set to hold a rally in Syracuse on Friday, with doors opening at 3 p.m., and Trump expected on stage around 7 p.m. He will be joined by fellow Republican and party nominee for governor, Bruce Blakeman. The NYPD says a man is recovering after being shot by federal immigration agents in the Bronx. Police say the incident happened around 4 p.m. Thursday. The person who was shot has not been identified, but police say the person is conscious and receiving medical attention. No further information was provided. Although they appear to be going down, AAA says gas prices still remain at record highs for autumn. Here in the Capital Region, the average cost for a gallon of regular is $4.47, down a penny from last week, but up 16 cents from a month ago. Next news in 30 minutes. The Capital Region's breaking news, traffic and weather station, 103.1 and 810 WGY.
2: The WGY AccuWeather forecast, mainly clear and cool tonight, the low down to 45. We'll have a steady breeze on Friday with a mix of clouds and sun, the high of 64. Sunny skies Saturday, great start to the weekend with the high of 66. Mostly cloudy Sunday, the high 67. And Monday, we'll get some rain from tropical rainstorm Isaias, the high 69. From the WGY Weather Center, I'm meteorologist Jason Caterina.
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0: You can download it, iHeart, Spotify, iTunes, Bronco the Vest, this guy says. I was on the airport train in Miami today, and two Latina dimes on the train platform walked up to the dude in front of me, who looked to be about my age, also a white guy, and asked him for directions. He told them where to go, and they walked the other way. I said to him that reminded me of the Dumb and Dumber scene where the girls on the bus come up to them. The town's back that way, which is, gosh, what a great movie and a great line. We shared a good laugh and made some small talk until we went our separate ways and wished each other safe travels. I fly across the globe in the United States for work. When I am abroad, obviously it's extremely rare to have a shared cultural experience. Sadly, in big city USA, it's almost just as rare to have a shared cultural experience because everybody is foreign and doesn't speak English, or at least not well. That's why today's experience stood out so much, and it was such a nice moment to have. I brought this up because obviously you see it, you feel it. This is what happens when your country throws open its doors and imports millions and millions and millions of foreigners, you end up feeling like a stranger in a strange land. And then when you have these little windows where it doesn't feel like that, it's lovely, but it almost makes you sad a little bit because you long for the days of past. You long for the old days. You do. And we have a culture here. We have a wonderful culture here. Let's get it back. Let's continue to deport foreigners, and let's get it back. Because we can get it back. We can. It's going to take some time. It's going to take some effort. It's not going to happen tomorrow. It's not going to be done in Trump's term. It's going to take a long time. We can get that back. I love Americans. I love these moments. Marco Rubio continues to impress.
15: Okay, you guys are not going to be our only source of information in the world. I'm sorry to tell you that. And so I want you to understand, no, that's not the way the process is going to work.
16: How does the process work?
15: Well, first of all, the process doesn't work like this. We don't conduct these things on a press conference on a tarmac in a foreign country because you wrote a story or somebody else wrote a story because some source gave it to you. So get that out of your head, because that's never the way it's going to work with me. It's a game that's been played for a long time, but it's not a game we're going to play. We're conducting serious business here, and we'll handle things appropriately. I don't even know if what you're reporting is true. You guys somehow walk around thinking that because some source told you something and you reported it, it's the gospel. It's not the gospel. It's not the gospel for me. That's not the way we do it.
0: One of the great legacies Trump will leave behind is treating the media like crap instead of trying to earn their favor. Put them in their place. Stop doing the, well, they're biased type thing. Put them in their place. Rubio does this well.
17: Will the State Department continue to telling foreign governments not to facilitate?
18: Who told you we said that?
17: That's widely reported at this point.
18: It is? By who? Who widely reported that?
17: The Wall Street Journal has.
18: So if it's in the newspaper, it's true? Because I can show you a lot of articles that are in the newspaper that are not true. So this is, I always love these stories. You guys get somebody to tell you something, then you report it. So now it's an established fact. And then you ask me about it as if somehow I'm responding to something.

0: chair. Listen to this little exchange at their debate.
1: Ms. Gray, you talk constantly about your family farm. Your campaign website also says you believe everyone has the right to live with dignity and ensure humane treatment. But your family farm was at the center of serious labor violations around its treatment of H-2A migrant workers. Why did you not speak out against the mistreatment of migrant workers on your family farm? And did you use your influence to direct the investigation?
2: Wow. You know, John, seems like kind of a new low here. I'm on the ballot. My experience, my background, my policies are on the ballot. My family's not on the ballot. So I'm going to give you an opportunity to ask a different question.
0: Hey, you say you're all about dignity for everyone. Did you or did you not abuse a bunch of foreigners with Papa on the family farm? Hey, Jesse, I understand why we're all saying that we need to vote, even if it's a low-T traitor Republican. We have been told for many years, vote Republican. We don't want Dems in power. The Dems are communists, and we don't want to listen to them. But I think people are just tired of Republicans never doing what they say, and we just don't believe anymore. I believe we will get slaughtered in the midterms. I voted 3 times for Trump and believe he loves this country, but he listens to people who have destroyed both terms. I will still vote, but my heart and the hearts of many people I know are just not in it. What say you? She said she's 74 and that I can say her name. Her name is Laura. Well, Laura, it is true that every election cycle, we get ourselves, I do this too, it's not just you, we get ourselves probably a little too excited. These politicians, these people who run for office, their job is to get us excited. That's how they get elected. They get up, and to get us excited, they promise the world. They always do it. They promise the world, I'm going to fix this, and I'm going to fix that, and I'm going to get your prices down, and I'm going to do this, and I'm going to do that. And by the way, it has always been this way. This is not an American thing. For as long as people have been voting for their leaders, it has been this way. The Romans did this all the time. They'd stand up in front of their people and promise everything. Free bread, the moon. And then when they get in there, either they get corrupted or the system is so corrupted that we don't get our promises. Not all of them. Or maybe not even most of them. And once you do that long enough, you get excited, then you get disappointed. You get excited, then you get disappointed. Then you get excited, then you get disappointed. Once you get enough of that heartache, sooner or later, it's human to be a little jaded maybe, a little cynical, and possibly done with it all. I get a ton of emails like this. Jesse, I'm kind of done with it all. Jesse, I'm over it. Jesse, I don't believe anymore. I get it. But let me play this for you again.
3: Here's the basic data. If you are working as an H-1B visa in the United States of America, you're earning $20,000 less than an American citizen hired in the same position. If you were brought in by one of these foreign outsourcing firms, you're making $48,000 less than an American citizen in a similar position. So I'm sure that everybody here understands the game that is being played. You bring in indentured servants from outside the country, you lay off American workers, and if you're a corporation, you make a ton of money by undercutting the wages of American workers, replacing them with people who frankly shouldn't be in the United States of America to begin with. This is a terribly pernicious system. It's gone on for too long, and we'd all encourage, by the way, Congress to do something about it, but there are things within our authority under the law, our regulatory authority as an administration, to fix this problem, and that's exactly what we're going to do.
0: Do you have any idea how many wealthy, powerful people the vice president just made angry with that speech today? And he knew that going in. You know how many enemies he just made with this?
3: There has been no company in the United States, unfortunately, that has abused this system more than Microsoft. And let me just give you a couple of statistics on this. So in the last year, Microsoft, and I want to be clear about the data here, so let me check this, but Microsoft laid off last year 6,000 American workers. At the same time, the company benefited from 6,300 H-1B visas and almost

0: 3,000 green cards. In other words, if you do the math, for every worker that Microsoft laid off, they replaced that worker with 1.5 foreign indentured servants.
1: We've never had this kind of political courage on this issue ever. Maybe you're disappointed about the Epstein stuff or gas prices or the Iran debacle or anything else. Totally justified. I'm not going to tell you don't be disheartened, but don't pretend that we don't have anything. We have things now. We're getting things now we've never had before. All right. Now, you mentioned low-T Republicans. Maybe, I can't confirm this, maybe that's turning around a little bit because of Chalk. I imagine it probably is because of Chalk, because for years I've been telling you, I've been telling my friends, and yes, I've been telling members of Congress that their testosterone levels are dangerously low. Dangerously low. 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But dudes, male vitality stack, 20% increase in your T levels in 90 days? Come on. At least try it for 90 days. 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They won't give you any crap if it doesn't work. If you don't feel better, you're going to feel it, and it's amazing. C-H-O-Q. 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We'll be back.
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8: Three staccato cries of Mayday and an eyewitness report of a mid-air explosion is about all that is known this morning of the British Columbia air disaster, which yesterday claimed 52 lives.
9: I really want to know what happened, and it makes me extraordinarily angry. 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
16: 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Ask me anything. Chris, do you have that audio I sent you? So along these lines, because I played this too. This isn't J.D. Vance, obviously. This is the Inspector General. I played this for you earlier. You've never had this kind of action taken against it by name, naming the bad guys and action taken.
17: I am announcing a historic investigation into the J-1 visa fraud involving 9 major American universities. Pitt, Yale, Harvard, Stanford, Brown, UC Davis, Caltech, Arizona State, and MIT. Subpoenas have been served, investigations are underway, and nobody will be getting a free pass because their name is carved into an expensive building. Improperly used J-1 visa classifications to avoid employment obligations, exploit taxpayer-funded programs, and undermine American workers will not be tolerated. Approximately 61% postdoctoral researchers and federally funded workers at these institutions are foreign nationals. American taxpayers send billions of dollars to these universities to support research and innovation. They deserve to know where that money is where's going and whether it's being used lawfully.
1: You can say not enough is happening. You can't say nothing is happening. Hey, Chris, play it.
18: This administration knows that American workers are the best and brightest in the world. These jobs that were stolen from them should have gone and will now go to Americans first, not foreigners, and especially not foreign fraudsters. And today, thanks to President Trump, Vice President, and the task force, we are cutting off the head of the snake. The companies that have enabled this abuse for decades, due to ongoing criminal investigations led by the Department of Labor's Inspector General Anthony D'Esposito, who will get into this shortly, I am hereby suspending from the Permanent Labor Certification Program some of the largest IT outsourcing firms in the world: Cognizant, Infosys, Tata, Wipro, HCL, and Capgemini. And also, due to multiple active federal investigations, the Department of Labor is suspending Microsoft and Adobe from the program. So what does this mean? We will not accept any new or process any pending permanent labor certification applications involving these companies. Since 2009, just these companies alone have requested almost 3 million foreign workers. They've received over 230,000 H-1B visas approvals and over 100,000 permanent labor certifications. That's hundreds of thousands of jobs that were taken from American workers. Our historic action is the first critical step to stop the fraud and the abuse and ensure that these programs never come at the expense of the American worker. Under President Trump's leadership, and thanks to Vice President Vance and this task force, we are ending the fraud that has fueled reliance on foreign labor. President Trump's Department of Labor will ensure that American businesses now look first to the most talented workforce in the world, and that's the American worker.
1: You've never had a Republican administration in your lifetime speak like that. Well, I take that back. If you're old enough, you would have to be really old. You maybe heard this kind of stuff back in the 50s or 60s or something like that. But I'm 45. I've never had powerful Republicans in this country speak like this, do these kinds of things. The outsourcing of America is, I'm not going to say it's stopped, because it's not stopped. They're going after it. They're slowing it down. 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All right. So just really quickly here. Remember that story about the CIA officer? He got arrested with gold bars and he admitted that he exposed secret intelligence to a foreign official and all that stuff. We got all that. But I was reading through the story and I try not to be a cynical person. I do try, Chris. But this kind of stood out to me. During the search of his home, investigators seized about 300 gold bars, federal officials said, along with about $2 million in U.S. currency and 35 luxury watches. Initially, investigators said it was 303 bars, but on Tuesday, revised that figure down to 298 bars. Huh. Overcounted the gold bars by five, huh? We're not talking about maybe $2 bills sticking together here. These are gold bars. Heavy. Decent size. Initially, hey, we got 303 of these. But then, after a little bit of time, can you believe we have 298 of these? I'm a little suspicious. That's all I'm going to say. Just a little suspicious. We have an hour. We'll have some fun. Got to talk about Jamie Raskin, though. That'll suck, but we'll do it quickly. Hang on.

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3: So we'll talk again about how everything's just a tool for the revolution, courtesy of Jamie Raskin. I'll get to that in just a minute. I will maybe possibly naively believe that the natural course the country is going to take in the coming years is going to move the black population of this country into the right's arms. I believe that. We'll get to that. I'm going to get to a bunch of emails, doing donuts, all that and so much more coming up in the final hour. Now, I'm sorry to have to do this to you, but I'm about to play you a little bit of audio from one of the sleaziest members of Congress. Jamie Raskin is a slimeball, has always been a slimeball. He's one of those guys, there is no lie he won't tell. He'll tell it right to your face, has just been a weapons-grade dirtball for a long time. But Jamie Raskin went on. He went on some one of these kooky cable news shows, and he said something that'll help me prove my point, and that's why I like him.
4: You know, Trump and all of his loyal sycophants are busily trying to destroy the real history of the country. You know, they don't like the fact that people...
3: Stop for a second. What he's referencing here, because I didn't include all the questions and stuff beforehand, was the Smithsonian. Remember what the communists have done over the years to our wonderful, wonderful national treasures. Things like Thomas Jefferson's home, the Smithsonian, things that should be informative and pro-America, because communists believe everything should be used for the revolution. They instead made it all about how much America sucks and slavery and DEI. They even, of course, had to put a bunch of gay stuff in the thing.
5: Why are you gay?
3: It was endless. So he's talking about the Trump administration, which has been doing very, very good work, removing that crap out of the Smithsonian, saying, hey, just celebrate the country and talk about history and stuff. Anyway, that's what he's referencing here. Back to Jamie Raskin.
4: You know, Trump and all of his loyal sycophants are busily trying to destroy the real history of the country. You know, they don't like the fact that people learn about slavery and the role that it played in our Civil War. They don't like people learning about the Civil Rights Movement, the great civilizing struggles of American history, and they're trying to suppress it. And so I want to reverse that and say, we're not going to suppress the history of Donald Trump and authoritarianism in America. We're going to teach it, and we're going to turn those things into exhibits. You know, those Stalinist banners that he's draping over, you know, the Labor Department and the Justice Department. Let's take those and let's turn them into a museum exhibit, along with other memorabilia of this wretched period of our history where he tore down so much of what really unifies us as a country and try to replace it with all of his, you know, narcissistic, self-loving.
3: These people believe everything should be used for the revolution. Nothing is sacred to a communist. Everything, including your museums, especially the things that are precious to you. Your church should be used for the revolution. It's what they believe. Now, speaking of somebody helping me make my point, you know, this ongoing theory I've been going over with you this week at Tom Tillis retiring in North Carolina. North Carolina, huge military state. Tom Tillis obviously has developed many contacts in the defense industry, military, so on and so forth over the years. And he seems to have a real axe to grind with Pete Hegseth, almost inexplicably. Of all the people, why is it always Hegseth sucks, Hegseth should resign, I should have never voted for Hegseth? And my theory is that I think a lot of Tom Tillis's contacts in that state, I think Pete Hegseth is causing them headaches and costing them money. And they've gone to Tom Tillis and told him that Hegseth is bothering them. I've made that point many, many times. Yeah, here's the Secretary of War.
6: Right now, directing the termination of 5.1
1: billion in DOD contracts. Not million, that's with a B. 5.1 billion in DOD contracts for ancillary things like consulting and other non-essential services. On top of that, in support of the president's priorities to stop federal funding for academic institutions that tolerate anti-Semitism and support divisive DEI programs, this week DOD is also pausing over $500 million in funding to Northwestern University and Cornell University, and that's on top of the $70 million in funding we've already paused at Columbia, Penn, Brown, and Princeton over the last few weeks, as if any of these institutions need more government money at all. So, for your keeping score at home, today's cuts bring our running total to nearly $6 billion in wasteful spending over the first 6 weeks of the DOD DOGE effort here at the Defense Department.
3: Okay. This leads me to what I wanted to ask you. I'm going to ask you something. Obviously, you do what you do, but, and it's going to sound a little cheesy, but I want you to pray for some of these young leaders we have. And the reason I say that is this. I played that J.D. Vance stuff earlier. I can play it again. I'll play it again a little bit about the H-1Bs. Pete Hegseth cutting off this, cutting off that. You obviously remember when they shot Donald Trump in the head. You remember that. You know that communists have already killed Charlie Kirk. They tried to kill Donald Trump. You know all these things. Now, if they already tried to blow Donald Trump's head off for the things he was doing, think for a moment about billions and billions and billions of dollars being at stake. Think about the mortal danger this stuff puts J.D. Vance in. Pete Hegseth, Marco Rubio. We're not talking about slight differences of opinion here. We are talking about powerful, powerful forces who stand to lose a fortune.
2: Here's the basic data. If you are working as an H-1B visa in the United States of America, you're earning $20,000 less than an American citizen hired in the same position.
3: He is going after the most powerful companies out there. He's not alone. The other people are too. And remember, Donald Trump's going to leave. And these people, they're going to be running for president. They're going to be vice president, secretary of state, all these other powerful positions. And very evil men stand to lose billions if these people are elected, if these people keep power. Keep them in your prayers. Say a prayer for them. Especially Vance. Young family, wonderful young family. I don't like to dwell on it because it's ugly, but I worry a lot about his safety, as not as the vice president, as a husband and father. Wonderful, beautiful family. Wife clearly thinks he hung the moon. Clearly loves his kids. They love him. It would be really, really sad if they got him, and I'm worried. So, prayer. It works. Jesse, who is the guy who says headlines we didn't get to?
5: And now...
6: Here's a headline.
7: You know the thing.
5: Headlines we didn't get to.
3: When you go into the last part of your show. I recognize the voice either from other commercials or radio shows. Is he a real person or AI? If you can't give out his name, that's cool too. Well, first, you know my thoughts on AI. I am going to do my level best. I can't make promises to never deliver AI to you in any form at all. I do not like it. I know that it's going to be useful in many ways. I know, you know, Jewish producer Chris and Corey will use it for certain things. It's helpful combing through the archives of the show for something I said and stuff like that. I understand all that. I am a person. I am a people person. That's probably not true. I love humanity. I want my country and my world run by human beings, not computer programs and robots. Anyway, no, he's not AI. No, I don't know his name because that's freaking Greg, Chris. Oh, Chris just told me his name's Greg. You say you think you've heard him on other things. I bet you have. This world is so weird to me, but it's amazing. And honestly, good for Greg. There are dudes who just have a certain voice that is perfect for little stingers like that and little ads and things. And they're born with it. This voice that's made for that stuff. and they will make a living doing that for all kinds of different things. I have no doubt that Greg, I don't know his last name. You don't give that one out, Chris. I have no doubt that Greg is under contract with many different companies, with many different shows, because, I mean, listen to this guy's voice.
5: And now,
6: here's a headline.
7: By, go, you know the thing.
5: Headlines we didn't get to.
3: He doesn't sound like Joe Biden. What is wrong with you? Gosh, Chris. But
8: my focus is just stay focused.
3: Biden gave us some gems. Sheila Jackson Lee gave us some gems. She's dead now, so we won't get any more, but this is still one of the great ones of all time.
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3: 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We'll have a good time. 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Chris, did I tell you about going dumpster diving when I had to go? Did I share that story with you? Me? I didn't share it? Listen, what an idiot I am. So I didn't come up with this. My buddy, he bought one of those phone chargers that magnetizes to the back of your phone. It's a battery. It's a big battery and bloop. That's the sound it makes. Bloop. It magnetizes to the back of your phone. He bought a Tesla one. Look, I'm not an electric car guy, but I got to be honest. About everything Elon Musk makes is quality. Amazing attention to detail. It's a quality company. So Tesla has one of these phone batteries. Okay. My buddy buys one. It was like $100, so they were expensive. But my buddy buys one, and he loves it. He tells me, hey, you got to get one of these. You got to get one of these. Well, when I travel and stuff like that, I like to have one. So I bought one. I've never owned one before. And I've had it for like a year. This Tesla thing magnetizes to my phone. And I loved it. Loved it. So whenever I drain it, obviously I go up to the plug-in and charge it back up. Obvious. Sorry. So one day it's drained because I had been traveling. I walk up. This cord has been plugged into this kitchen outlet for a while. Plug in my Tesla battery and it won't charge. Now it's blinking. So I know there's some juice going to it, but it's not charging and not charging and not charging. And I'm like, man, there's no way this battery's already toast. Man, I love this thing. It was $100. Man, this sucks. And so on and so forth. I even unplug it. Like I'm shaking it. I'm plugging it back in. Finally, I decide, oh, crap. You know what? I've got to have one. I'm going to buy a different one. And I'm not buying Tesla this time because this thing crapped out on me after a year. So I get on, it was Amazon. I get on Amazon, I find some different brand that had good reviews, and I order another battery. It wasn't $100 this one. I want to say it was like $60, something like that. I order another one. As I click order on the new one, I go grab this Tesla battery and I throw it in the garbage. 2 days later, my new battery shows up. I take it out of the box. I walk over to the outlet in the kitchen. I plug it in. It won't charge. Again, it's lighting up, so there's some juice going to it, but it won't charge. Finally, it occurs to me, do I have a problem like with the cord or with the outlet or something? So I take the new one, unplug it, go plug it into a different outlet, charges right up. Oh, crap. I have a $100 Tesla battery in a garbage can in my house. And this is a couple days later. Plus, I'm stupid. I don't remember which garbage can it is. So I have to go and I have to go get rubber gloves. And we have like four trash cans in the house. You know, there's one in the laundry room and it got, there's trash cans all over and you use them all. I have to go get rubber gloves and go elbow deep in every garbage can in the house until I found that battery. It's $100. I'm not giving it. It was a great battery. But anyway, yeah, I went dumpster diving. I know about that life. Hey, Jesse, I just witnessed something a bit disturbing. It was my twin grandson's 13th birthday today. We took them to a local jump place, you know, in-ground trampolines and ball pits and rope ladders. They have those around here. They're called Urban Air. Urban Air. We used to take the kids to them. They loved them. It was great. Anyway, at one point, a group of teenage girls showed up dressed, oh my gosh, as furries. Tails and ears. You know the look. Good grief. Shortly after, a group of teenage boys began harassing them. It had begun to get physical, at which point the girl's father intervened. Needless to say, he wasn't happy. When the staff came to break things up, the young men refused to back down. They were yelling that they weren't going to listen to their crap anymore. I couldn't help but think about what you've said about the younger generations of young men's refusal of these types of deviant behavior. If things like this are happening in the hills of East Tennessee, then I believe it is truly a cultural movement. It is. It is. Look, I know it's an old cheesy saying. Who knows where it originated? The night is darkest before the dawn. I really hope that's not in the Bible. Lord, if that's in the Bible, I'm sorry about calling that cheesy. That's not in the Bible, right, Chris? Well, at least not the Old Testament. I don't think so either. Anyway, the night is darkest just before the dawn. It's an old saying. Now, that applies to many, many times in this world, many times in life, where things will get bad and it looks like things are about to tip over, about to cross that threshold. And in that moment, when things are really, really bad, groups of people, whatever those groups of people may be, finally decide enough is enough, and they get up, and they push back, and they save society. Maybe it's just wishful thinking, but I know the things I see and hear from my sons, my two teenage sons and their friends. I think this generation of young men coming up, I think they're going to save this country. It won't be me. Won't be you. It'll be this generation. That's what I think. 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All right. I said earlier, I've said it before, that I believe the black population is going to move right. I have another bit of audio. Hang on.
16: WGY News, I'm Dave Langley, and here are the top stories. President Trump is set to hold a rally in Syracuse on Friday, with doors opening at 3 p.m. and Trump expected on stage around 7 p.m. He will be joined by fellow Republican and party nominee for governor, Bruce Blakeman. The NYPD says a man is recovering after being shot by federal immigration agents in the Bronx. Police say the incident happened around 4 p.m. Thursday. The person who was shot has not been identified. However, law enforcement says the person is conscious and receiving medical attention. No further information was provided. AAA says gas prices are at record highs for autumn. Here in the Capital Region, the average cost for a gallon of regular gas is $4.42, unchanged from both Wednesday and last week, but up 17 cents from a month ago. Next news in 30 minutes. The Capital Region's breaking news, traffic and weather station, 103.1 and 810 WGY.
17: The WGY AccuWeather forecast, mainly clear and cool tonight, the low down to 45. We'll have a steady breeze on Friday with a mix of clouds and sun, the high of 64. Sunny skies Saturday, great start to the weekend with the high of 66. Mostly cloudy Sunday, the high 67. And Monday, we'll get some rain from tropical rainstorm Isaias, the high 69. From the WGY Weather Center, I'm meteorologist Jason Catarina.
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3: It is the Jesse Kelly Show on an amazing, wonderful Thursday. If you missed any part of the show, you can download it. iHeart, Spotify, iTunes. Oh, Trump's holding nothing back on the campaign trail.
0: People of Texas are not going to let weak, gutless, self-hating, transgender-promoting freak shows destroy everything that we've built.
3: Good job, Trump. All right. I said this during the Biden administration, and I still believe it. Maybe I'm naive. I admit this is one of those things I could be wrong about. For a long time, Republicans, people on the right, they have thought, hey, I think we can win over black voters. I think we can win over black voters. I think we can get more black voters. Because, you know, black people vote roughly 90% Democrat. It's just that Democrats bank on these votes. And for a long time, Republicans have gone about that in kind of a ham-fisted way. It's just kind of gross and it doesn't work and it doesn't look good. And by the way, it's never really been effective. Now, Trump got a higher percentage of black men than others, but still it was like 85, 90% of the black vote went to Joe Biden, went to Democrats like it does every time. So even when you make a few inroads, it doesn't seem to really make a big impact on the whole thing. But I said during Biden's presidency that because the Democrat Party is now completely dedicated to foreigners, they are the party of foreigners, foreigners are their everything, that might be the thing that finally pushes black voters to the right in this country. As they watch their Democrat politicians fill up their neighborhood with scum from all over the planet, they got mad about it. How many bits of audio have we played you out of places like Chicago where they're screaming at the mayor and the city council? Oh, Chris has one here.
1: My name is Andre Smith. I'm the CEO of an organization called Chicago Against Violence. I also stopped the migrant bus going to Wadsworth and was arrested with my friend Tyrone Muhammad. How dare this mayor and city council have the guts to give migrants $51 million. I demand you to have the same passion and urgency to pass the City of Chicago reparations ordinance.
2: Mayor Brandon Johnson, you took an oath to uphold the Constitution. Or when you took an oath, was it only intended to fight for the 10th and 14th Amendments regarding illegal aliens?
4: You guys fighting for some illegal aliens who haven't put a dime in this country, this falls on you!
7: We don't want illegals in our community. We don't want migrants terrorizing our own people. And to have y'all sit up here and say, we have to accept $70 million being given to them when you got black people who are already struggling and need help, it is a disgrace.
3: But here's the thing. Democrats are not going to change. Not in the city of Chicago, not in the United States of America. They're not going to change because the foreigner is the ultimate reliable vote. He's not going to stand in front of the city council and make a demand about this or that that will be difficult. All he wants to do is come here, get a welfare check, and he wants to be able to steal without getting in legal trouble. Democrats can provide all these things with very, very, very little headache for them. The foreigner is the perfect voter if you're a despicable communist in America who wants power. But black people have these demands. They want things. The foreigner doesn't have these kinds of demands. Let him steal. Give him a free house. He's yours for life. Him and his 85 relatives. They see it. Over and over and over again, they see it. This was on CNN. He's talking about Abdul El-Sayed.
25: I was in Michigan the weekend before the primary, and I was in a black church in Detroit where they were having a...

0: Hi, they have kids and grandkids too. Okay. Well, there are fights that people have and groups of people have that don't make any sense. And then there are fights that make total sense, and everyone has a point. Older people who did pay their entire lives into Social Security, they have a good point when they say, I paid into that. I rely on it. I was banking on that. You owe me that. You can't step up now and say, sorry, it's gone, even though the money is gone. They spent it as soon as it came in. But anyway, they have a very, very good point. That's a very valid point. Also, the younger generation who knows they likely won't ever see a Social Security check, they have a very valid point when they step up and say, why am I having to pay for his retirement? I'm never going to get this. The program's going to go away. It's going to blow up after it bankrupts the country. The program's going to go away entirely or be cut down to virtually nothing. So I'll be getting 25-cent checks by the time I turn 65. Why am I having money pillaged from my paycheck every single day to pay for you? And both sides are right. There. This is one of those debates that you could stand up and have a young person who feels strongly about it and have an older person who relies on it, and they can savage each other and yell and point fingers, and both of them would probably be 100% correct. It's a very, very difficult situation, and I don't think it's probably possible to thread some kind of a needle. And the needle you really need to thread is this. You want people who've paid into it their whole lives. They're either retiring, already retired, or close to retiring. You want them to get at least something, at least some kind of Social Security. But you need to let the young people go free. You can't handcuff them to pay for someone else's retirement. It shouldn't work that way. It should have never worked that way. But of course, America made the horrible mistake of electing FDR. And every time you elect a Democrat, no matter what area it is, every time you elect a Democrat, America has gone backwards. The Democrat, no matter how long they're in office, Democrats will put into place poison pills that drag the country down. FDR did it. Clinton did it. Carter did it. Obama did it. They all seem to do it. If you elect a Democrat, you will wound your country in ways. Many of those ways are permanent. How long is it going to take us to get the 25 million illegals out Joe Biden led into the country? Trump's got it working pretty well. He won't come close. He probably won't get 10 million. It's going to take a long time. A vote for a Democrat is a vote to take your country backwards every single time. All right, we have one more segment. Hang on. Doctors told Alba pregnancy was impossible. Her husband's diagnosis confirmed it. A child of their own simply wasn't going to happen. Then, the impossible happened. Alba was pregnant. We might call it a miracle, but to Alba, it didn't feel like one. 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Suddenly, she was confused, afraid, and overwhelmed. 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
12: It is the Jesse Kelly Show, final segment of the Jesse Kelly Show on a magnificent Thursday. But remember, we're going to be here tomorrow, and we're going to have fun on Ask Dr. Jesse Friday. 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We have a really good bench right now.
13: Okay, you guys are not going to be our only source of information in the world. I'm sorry to tell you that. And so I want you to understand, no, that's not the way the process is going to work.
14: How does the process work then?
13: Well, first of all, the process doesn't work like this. We don't conduct these things on a press conference, on a tarmac, in a foreign country, because you wrote a story or somebody else wrote a story because some source gave it to you. So get that out of your head, because that's never the way it's going to work with me. It's a game that's been played for a long time, but it's not a game we're going to play. We're conducting serious business here, and we'll handle things appropriately. I don't even know if what you're reporting is true. You guys somehow walk around thinking that because some source told you something and you reported it, it's the gospel. It's not the gospel. It's not the gospel for me. That's not the way we do it.
12: Like I said, a good bench.
9: We finally have an administration, a Department of Justice led by Todd Blanche, who are taking seriously that American citizens have rights in their own country. It sounds like a novel concept, but for so long, we sent a message to people, whether they were white or male or the wrong national origin. We said that we were going to defend your rights if you looked the wrong way or you didn't belong to the right category. No more in this administration, and that's because of the hard work of Harmeet Dhillon.
12: Chris, did I ever tell you how good I am at doing donuts? I thought about this because there's this headline, Indiana woman arrested for getting drunk and doing donuts on the lawn of the courthouse. One, this woman is 68 years old. That's a 68-year-old patriot right there. That's one. Two, I had a 1983 Honda Accord, little hatchback. I paid $600 for it, worked very hard to save up that $600. And it was a stick shift. Sorry, if you're young, you used to have to manually shift your car through the gears. I realized those don't even exist anymore. You have to special order them, but that was what I had. That was back in the day. And I was a magician with that car. Listen, Chris, it was front-wheel drive. I would drive it on icy roads in Montana. I would drive it up into the mountains. I would traverse trails like you can't possibly imagine. What, Chris? What? Donuts do count on wet or icy roads, Chris. And I'm telling you, I could perform donuts in that car in a shoebox. They were magnificent because you'd get these parking lots in Montana and it'd be, 10 below zero. And so the parking lot's covered in snow and ice and there's nobody around because no one wants to be out there. And you throw a couple buddies in the car, you can get hauling and then start doing, by the way, don't do this because you're going to end up getting hurt. But I was so good at donuts. And I wonder, is that like riding a bike? You think I could do that again if I tried today? I feel like my natural instincts behind the wheel are so superior. I feel, what, Chris? I feel like I could. You probably couldn't, but I could. Also, why is this lady abusing foreigners on her farm?
14: I was in Michigan the weekend before the primary, and I was in a black church in Detroit where they were having a meeting of the statewide.
12: That's the wrong one. That's the complete wrong one. This is the one I was going for.
15: Ms. Gray, you talk constantly about your family farm. Your campaign website also says you believe everyone has the right to live with dignity and ensure humane treatment. But your family farm was at the center of serious labor violations around its treatment of H-2A migrant workers. Why did you not speak out against the mistreatment of migrant workers on your family farm? And did you use your influence to direct the investigation?
16: Wow. you know, John, seems like kind of a new low here. I'm on the ballot. My experience, my background, my policies are on the ballot. My family's not on the ballot. So I'm going to give you an opportunity to ask a different question.
12: I'm gonna. What a passive aggressive response! I'm gonna give you an opportunity to do better. Hey Jesse, I know how you routinely start your show with a certain term. Well, early this morning, Early this morning, I looked at my wife and melodically voiced, "It's Hump Day." She stared at me with eyes that sent deadly daggers piercing throughout my body. It's not that my wife does not have a sense of humor, but she knows that expression is used by you, and my wife cannot stand you. She has auburn hair. So, Jesse, do you ever get Aub riled up to the point she wants to physically harm you from what you say at times? First, you're the one who married a soulless ginger. All right. What, Chris? I'm being honest. Don't blame me. Because you played with fire. In the most literal sense, you played with fire, and now you get burned. Again, someone else came up with this, but it's true. The poison dart frog is really, really bright for a reason. That was God giving you a warning. Bright colors mean danger. Bright colors mean danger. But you saw that red hair. And undoubtedly, she had those green eyes that are so piercing, and your heart melted.
17: So you signed up for a life of getting yelled at. You did. You did. That's just a fact. That's one. Two, do I ever get Ob riled up to the point she wants to physically harm me? That's like my favorite thing to do in the world. I just absolutely love it. That is my favorite thing to do in the world. Every guy who's been married long enough knows this. You find things that you know will make them angry, and you do those things over and over and over and over again. That's happiness.
10: And now,
18: here's a headline.
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17: Apple News offers users personalized voting guide filled with leftist sources. Of course, again, everything should be a tool for the revolution. Fed expects another rate hike before the end of 2026. Man, if you are in the market for a home, I know interest rates don't look good right now, to put it mildly. I have a feeling they're about to look worse before the end of the year. Watch, they're probably going to jack the rates up about 5 minutes before the election and really kick us in the teeth. Mamdani is booed and berated by anti-Israel protesters waving Hamas flags at the New York City October 7th memorial. Shame on you. That is surprising because, honestly, Hamas flag people, usually pretty solid. Assalamu alaikum. Dem House candidate deletes a video condemning genocide in Gaza and terrors that are happening with our ICE agents. I'll never stop enjoying these stories about these Democrats. They came up as insane America-hating communist radicals. So they have this history of social media posts and things saying the grossest, most despicable, most unelectable stuff. And then they start running for something. And of course, people start digging through it and digging up that stuff. And as soon as a Democrat runs for office now, you can just go ahead and put it on your calendar. You're waiting for all the horrible crap they said to come out. College students in the U.S. prefer socialism to capitalism, a survey finds. We should probably work on that. Fauci wanted Trump impeached over the border wall and misled the public about the Ebola vaccine. Diary entries reveal that dirtball really does deserve to go to prison. He won't go. He won't go, but he deserves it. You, me, we have a date with destiny. 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
18: WGY News, I'm Dave Lingley, and here are the top stories. The NYPD says a man is recovering after being shot by federal immigration agents in the Bronx.
21: According to the police department, the incident happened around 4 p.m. on Thursday. The NYPD was not on the scene at the time of the shooting. The person who was shot has not been identified. However, law enforcement sources say the person is conscious and receiving medical attention. No further information was provided. In New York, I'm Lizzie Radabali.
18: A CSX train and a vehicle crashed Wednesday night in Rotterdam. It happened just before 8 p.m. at the Burdek Street rail crossing. The car driver was taken to Albany Med for evaluation. No injuries aboard the train. The crash is under investigation. Albany County District Attorney Lee Kinlan announced Thursday a Cohoes man will serve 10 years in prison for the burglary of a Colony home last December. 39-year-old Donald Law previously pled guilty to second-degree burglary. $90,000 worth of Rolex watches were stolen. Next news in 30 minutes. The Capital Region's breaking news. Traffic and Weather Station. 103.1 and 810 WGY.
22: NBC News Radio, I'm Scott Carr. Isaias is now a Category 2 storm with sustained winds of 100 miles an hour. The first Atlantic hurricane of the season is making its way toward the Gulf Coast. Rob Heron with the Hillsborough Fire Rescue says the job's familiar to him.
23: We have a long history of doing this. We train regularly. All three departments train together, and we are prepared to serve the citizens of the entire state of Florida.
22: The storm's expected to make landfall somewhere between New Orleans and Panama City, Florida, likely late Friday, early Saturday. They're having weather issues of their own off the coast of California as this year's El Niño's reached the very strong category now, the highest possible level.
24: Experts say there's an 83% chance it could become the strongest El Niño since 1950. El Niño heats up the Pacific Ocean, which affects weather in California and around the world. This year, it has made hurricanes in the eastern Pacific stronger, leading to major damage in Hawaii and large waves in Southern California. I'm Chris Caraggio.
22: After reports that ICE agents in New York City shot and killed a man inside his car today during an enforcement operation, City Mayor Zoran Mamdani is calling the actions of the ICE agents ahead of their shooting unconscionable. Mamdani says he's hearing ICE agents surrounded the man they shot and his 5-year-old child in his car before opening fire. He's demanding President Trump end all ICE enforcement in the city. President Trump will be in New York Friday, upstate at a rally in Syracuse, alongside Republican candidate for governor Bruce Blake. The Secretary of War, Pete Hegseth, is saying the execution of Nidal Hassan by firing squad will be a public live-streamed event. Hassan's the former Army doctor who killed 12 soldiers, a civilian, and an unborn baby in November of 2009 at Fort Hood in Texas. Hegseth tells Human Events he'll make sure it's public because people need to understand there's serious consequences for these types of things. Hassan is set to be executed December 3rd. Scott Carr, NBC News Radio.
25: The WGY AccuWeather forecast, mainly clear and cool tonight, the low down to 45. We'll have a steady breeze on Friday with a mix of clouds and sun, the high of 64. Sunny skies Saturday, great start to the weekend with the high of 66. Mostly cloudy Sunday, the high 67. And Monday, we'll get some rain from tropical rainstorm Isaias, the high 69. From the WGY Weather Center, I'm meteorologist Jason Katarina.

0: 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C-Lane is here.
1: Hello!
0: And so are you. You can join us. Go send a dispatch over on thenewsjunkie.com right now. You can also watch the show on YouTube or twitch.tv/thenewsjunkie. Your message is rolling right into the studio in real time. How's everybody doing on a Thursday?
1: Not too bad. Excited about a Thursday.
0: Yeah, I mean, not excited about all the hurricanes now headed for North America. That's a little, I would say, disheartening. I don't know. We had such a nice, quiet hurricane year, and now I look at the map, and there's literally three storms spun up, and you got the standby. You got the Isaias.
1: No, you did it the first time.
0: You got the Isaias hurricane that's headed for maybe the panhandle of Florida or like Mississippi and Alabama. You got Hurricane Rachel out there, which literally could possibly hit California and like the Los Angeles area. And then there's another one spun up. There's a third one. We'll talk about all of these in a little bit here on the show.
1: All of the meteorologists on the east side of the country are trying to stumble their way through Isaias, and they're like, oh, over here, Rachel.
0: Yeah, Rachel's easy. Unless they tell us to say it a different way. I'm not doing that. I can only pronounce one weird one. One weird one at a time. But we have the potential for three hurricanes all at the same time here, which would be absolutely crazy to see. We'll see what happens with all of it. Right now, though, let's put our ears to the ground, our fingers on the pulse, excuse me. Let's see what's happened to this great big wide world of ours. And I want you to check on your grandma, all right? Check on your grandma. Check on your grandpa as well, because it could be that they have fainted. It could be that they have passed out. Fox News ran a story.
1: Just died like we all thought they did?
0: Well, I mean, no, it's not that. It's not like, don't go back and check. If you've already had a funeral and things, just the sayonara to that one. They're RIP. But they may be knocked out and unconscious, because I saw that there was a report yesterday on Fox News, which must have just been a boomer slayer. Like, it must have just gone through the boomer community, knocking them out one by one. Let's tune in and see what you missed.
2: A prayer to Satan.
3: Those that would like to participate in the invocation, please stand.
4: Thank you, Mayor, Council. Let us pray. Dear Dark Father, let us stand now unbowed and unfettered by arcane doctrines born of fearful minds in darkened times. That which will not bend must break, and that which can be destroyed by truth should never be spared its demise. It is done. Hail Satan.
2: Reacting to the controversy, the city's...
0: So a lot of old people clutching pearls watching Fox News are like, did that guy just say hail Satan?
1: Is this one of those guys who is upset with the amount of God that they've put in some of the proceedings, so he is calling upon his constitutionally protected duty to even the playing field?
0: I don't know if this guy is a real believer. You know, most of them aren't. That's what I've found over the years. Most of the Satan stuff is just a way to troll a bunch of old religious people, give them minor heart attacks. The Church of Satan thing, Satan Club for Kids, you know, these things aren't actually about demonic worship. Now, there's like the Church of Satan or the Satanic Temple. I don't know which one's like the legit one, because one is more of just a troll. But I love that there's going to be some person sitting at home going, what the? They're praying to Satan now?
4: Thank you, Mayor, Council.
0: What?
4: Dear Dark Father,
0: let us
4: stand now unbowed and unfettered by arcane doctrines born of fearful minds in darkened times. That which will not bend must break, and that which can be destroyed by truth should never be spared its demise. It is done. Hail Satan.
0: Is that how you end your prayers in that one? It is done. Hail Satan.
1: It's like in Jesus' name, amen. But
0: it is done. Hail Satan is what they say. So, yeah, I don't know. I just know that's probably going to cause a ripple effect out there for some of the older folks who watch cable news.
1: I mean, if you're saying that, you know, you don't think he believes in Satan, well, that's probably true, because he probably doesn't believe in God. You can't believe in one or the other. If you pray to Satan, that means you believe in God and you've picked a different side.
0: Yes. Well, you know what? I think your instincts are right here, though. This says former council member Matt Delby stepped up for the invocation and said, "Dear Dark Father, hail Satan." A local pastor stood up and called it a curse on the city. The mayor called for a moment of silence and moved on. So I guess like in the moment of silence, you could be like, "Jesus, I'm so sorry that that happened. We apologize." Dalby is a member of the Satanic Temple of Iowa. He says it isn't about believing in Satan. The city policy lets any resident give the opening prayer. So I think for him, it's one of the troll things. That's what I think it is. You know, I think this is like it's a troll thing, because once you start injecting your religion into something, it opens it up so anybody can give the invocation. People are always weird about that, right? Yeah. Like, you know, if a bunch of, let's flip it on its head here for some of you. If a bunch of Muslims were like, "Well, we're going to start with a prayer to our faith before we have any, like a call to prayer is going to start our event," then people will go, whoa. Now, when it's your religion, you're like, yes, of course, obviously, that's how this goes. But when it's somebody else's religion, you're like, whoa. And that's sort of what ends up happening when they allow this stuff in. So there you go. Give us your thoughts. Send your emails, your dispatches. Those are the recorded messages that could get you on the show today. Send them all over here on thenewsjunkie.com. Lots of things to talk about. Our backup clip for this morning is all sports related, as you might have guessed. That's right, baby. Sports with a capital S-P-O-R-T-S. I get all those? I spell that? Yeah, I spelled that
1: right. I think so, buddy.
0: Got to triple check when you do something like that.
1: I didn't think I
0: would
1: need to help you spell sports today.
0: Yeah, well, you know what? We talked yesterday about the guy who, I think he was in England, and he was like a mega fan of Dexter, and he was, he killed that lady, right? He killed a prostitute or something.
1: Yeah, a hooker.
0: He killed a prostitute, and they found like he had a kill room set up like Dexter would. And then I saw this. I was going to play this for our opening clip. We'll work in here anyway. The Tampa Bay Rays were in their room in New York after the Yankees game. So they swept the Yankees in the Bronx. And whenever they do that, I guess they mock them by playing New York, New York as they celebrate. So it says the Rays are blasting New York, New York in the Bronx after sweeping, an annual humiliation ritual for Yankee fans. Gosh. And I saw, I was like, oh, look at the room that they have the Rays fans in. It's like a Dexter kill room because they're worried about champagne bottles popping off and stuff. So like, the walls are all plastic lined. The TVs are all plastic lined. Like, everything is set up.
1: I think they do that in all the locker rooms or wherever. You know, I don't think this is unique to the Rays or the Yankees or anything like that.
0: They do this every time. They wrap it all up.
1: Yeah, at the end of a Super Bowl.
0: It looks like, what's it called when people are into yellow play? Is there another word for it? Is there like, you know, liquid play,
1: water sports.
0: Water sports. That's it. When people are into water sports of the sexual variety, this is what I imagine their days in suites looking like. Like they put all these things up and then woo, you know, like a wild sprinkler.
1: You would think that like a reasonable, conscious person, somebody that cares about the economy and, you know, their bank account would look at something like this and go, what is going on here? The answer to all of this is just to not spray beers and champagnes everywhere.
0: It's so wasteful. It's
1: the amount of waste. Like, because also we're wasting all this plastic. That's all getting, folded up and put in the trash at the end of this, because it's going to be all sticky with all the champagne. I hope they're at least spraying the cheap stuff and saving the expensive stuff to drink.
0: They were partying. They're so ready for this. They get out like ski masks, not ski masks, ski goggles, I guess I should say. Like, you know, the glasses you wear when you're skiing. And here they are. Beating the Yankees, sweeping the Yankees. I'm surprised they know the lyrics to this song.
1: I mean, why would? Do you not know the lyrics to this song?
0: Of course I do, but I'm a musical whiz, man. All right? DJ, Sean J, heard of it? Huh?
1: Yeah.
0: I know things like this. I played this at like a million weddings.
1: You can literally only get hired by a blind guy.
0: True. Yeah, it was true. Hurtful, but true. I know Frank Sinatra. I played this a million times, but do Gen Zers know Frank Sinatra?
5: I want to be a part of it.
0: See ya. You know what? No champagne yet. It's just like, what a waste.
1: Could you imagine? You set up all the plastic sheeting to just completely cover this room from damage, and they've decided we're done with the champagne thing.
0: Yeah, yeah. That would be the ultimate kickback at him. Sport Johnson said, is this Sean's first time seeing a celebration after a playoff victory? Obviously, it's not, Sport, and you know it's not. You know how much of a fan I am of all things sport. That's why you listen, considering, you know, your username and all. But I have not seen how they, like, completely seal off the whole room like a kill room so that the mess that they make is more contained than it would otherwise be. I've not seen this, you know? But that's what they were doing there, and they were having fun. They enjoyed themselves. Congratulations! And the start of it. I don't know what verse they're on. All right, congratulations to the Rays. No congratulations to, I guess, the New York Yankees.
1: You closed the tab.
0: I'll get it back. I got it.
1: Did Budweiser, like, chip in for the plastic sheeting?
0: They must have.
1: Because the only logos we can see right now are the Budweiser logos.
0: Yeah, they must go, like, we'll do the cleanup area.
1: Sure.
0: And then they hire somebody who's, like, mega into the water sports stuff. And they go, all right, do you want like a level one, a level two, or a level three setup? And they go, pretend you just invited everybody from that section of meat grinder. What's it called? What's the grinder? whatever the website. Well,
1: grinder's the gay one.
0: I know, but that's where a lot of those people are.
1: But, you know, the fact that they wrap the TVs, they're like, oh, listen, mm-hmm. You're going to need to wrap the TVs.
0: Yeah, the whole thing.
1: We've thrown some parties that have completely eviscerated a collection of televisions.
0: By the way, for our live broadcast
1: on
0: Halloween Eve, the day before Halloween, we are going to deck out all of Tuffy's like this. It'll look like a kill room. It'll be like, so you just could go hog wild, champagne crazy, baby. It could just, you could do all the craziness you want. Allegedly. That's right. Is that confirmed or no?
1: That's not confirmed, no.
0: It's not confirmed yet, folks.
1: I can pretty much confirm it's not happening.
0: Okay. All right. Well, we'll keep an eye on it. That's what I like to say when we're not keeping an eye on things around here. Okay, let's see what we got. We are watching, of course, Isaias, the hurricane out there that's headed for the Gulf Coast, as they call it. You got to watch out for this. It could impact your weekend. I got a bunch of responses to many different things related to that. But right now, let's start off with a couple of emails before we take a look at all these big, fat, juicy storms. Michelle emails the show, tips@thenewsjunkie.com. Dearest Sean, C-Lane, and Joshie, it says, I was listening to yesterday's podcast, and I looked into my Amazon dossier, as you guys were telling us where we could find these. Well, look at who shows up. Of course you do. You're the best ever. You keep me educated, entertained, and happy every day. Also, I've never seen this in an email before. May I request that C-Lane say hi to me in his Splash Mountain voice? First request like that we've gotten.
1: What's the person's name?
0: That Michelle, yeah.
1: I'm trying to remember how...
6: Hi, Michelle! Thanks for coming along on a big adventure with us. Now strap in and keep your arms and legs inside the podcast at all times.
0: Houston has a post! Hit the post, too! Guy's a professional. He hit the post, too. I'm still laughing about that when she says, if not, can I please be a player for Fritz on the Street if you do it this week? Question marks. Hugs and love, Michelle from Lake Worth. There you go. Also, Dawn, you are awesome, she says. She sends along the dossier, and it says, from Amazon. We told you yesterday at the beginning of the show how you could find your secret Amazon dossier, all the information that Amazon has on you, which is crazy to look at. Hers says that she has a dog, that she's into dog care, that she listens to Rays Baseball Radio Network, that she listens to the News Junkie podcast, that she's invested in the Blink ecosystem.
1: That's something that Amazon, like...
0: Yeah.
1: Wow.
0: It's under her interests and hobbies. It says, listen to the News Junkie podcast.
1: I wonder how that affects what she's given as suggestions to buy.
0: Maybe. It also says interests and hobbies, love storms. So good time for you. Very good time for you. Douglas emails. Oh, he's got a near-death experience. We'll stop on his. You can keep your emails coming in. Tips@thenewsjunkie.com. I got lots of them already. Hang on. I'm getting these all ready for later on in the show. But you could keep yours coming into tips@thenewsjunkie.com. If you want to be anonymous, put that right on top of the email. This one says from Douglas. Hey, I'm out of Georgia. About 36 years ago, I was on a Greyhound bus catching up with some deadheads in California. This is my near-death experience. It was about 1 o'clock in the morning. The bus is pretty empty, about 25 people. I'm right up front talking to the bus driver. All of a sudden, the bus driver says, I don't feel very good, and the bus driver falls over, says Douglas. Here's the part where I'm a huge P-word. You think you're going to do this thing where you're going to jump into action and do whatever it takes to save you? I did not. I sat there in shock as we careened about 65 miles per hour toward a bridge. The guy behind me kind of smacked me in the head and said, help me. And we were able to push the bus driver all the way out of the way and bring the bus to a stop. And I'm talking a quarter of an inch from hitting the rail and going off the side of the bridge. The bus driver died of a massive heart attack. There was a show called Rescue 911, and William Shatner did a piece on this. So if it was up to me, everybody on the bus would have died that day. Thankfully, someone else knocked me out of my stupidness, says Douglas. Thank you, Douglas. That's a good one. I appreciate that. He was not exactly Keanu Reeves on that bus.
1: No.
0: He didn't exactly hop into action and save everybody. But we're going to hop into action and try to save as many people as we can. Isaias, the hurricane, that's hard to say, is on the way. Some changes in the path. How's it going to affect your weekend? Who's going to get nailed? Influencers hardest hit. It's a wild one. We got all the details on this and the other two major storms out there. And it's coming up next on the News Junkie. Can you meet
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23: Here's something pretty disturbing I discovered while researching this podcast. This is what it actually says on the Los Angeles Police Department website. The site states that the Adult Missing Persons Unit investigates 3,200 cases a month, and 70% of those missing people are found or returned voluntarily within 2 or 3 days. It goes on to explain, and I quote here, "Since being a missing person is not a crime, police are given a very limited role while conducting these types of investigations." At the bottom of the webpage, it gets more disturbing. There's a section titled, "What if they never returned?" And here's the official police advice. In such situations, you may want to enlist the services of a private investigator to assist in your search. If you can't afford a PI, the police elaborate, quote, "Another option would be to contact the Salvation Army, which has a missing persons locator program." There is not a single sentence on the LAPD website that would lead a loved one of a missing person to have any faith that the police would properly investigate it. What the LAPD is basically saying is, if someone you love goes missing, don't overreact. They'll probably turn up, unless they don't, in which case you should get someone besides the police to look into it. All this is my way of saying, if the police took missing persons cases as seriously as they do, say, bank robberies, I wouldn't have had to do this podcast in the first place and end up chasing a violent criminal halfway around the country. I'm Neil Strauss, and you can hear the full story of To Live and Die in L.A.
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0: people are scared. Even Courtney will tell me every once in a while, she'll be like, I don't know, are you worried about this? Are you worried about the technology? It's happening so fast. I said, don't worry about it. It's fine. Everything is going fine. She freaks out, C-Lane, about some of this
1: with
0: stuff.
1: Technology?
0: I don't know. One of the latest things is that the AI stuff, or she's been watching a lot of the robot fights, and that's wigging her out. You've seen that, right?
1: Well, robot fights are fun, though.
0: They are. I didn't know. Did you know at the robot fights that there's somebody for each robot that's wearing a suit connected to the robot, and they're like shadow boxing to fight each other? I did not know that.
1: Is that part on camera too?
0: Yeah, let me show you here. Right. For those of you at youtube.com/thenewsjunk, I'll explain it for everybody else. But they've been showing these videos, and it's freaking Courtney out. She's like, their robots are fighting now, and we're teaching them how to fight. And she's right about that. You know, there are some problems with this, but I didn't notice that there's like people controlling them, right? So there's fighters that have like gear on that allows them to like punch as the robot. Oh, this one knocks the other one out right here. Knocks them down. Essentially, the fighters are teaching the robots how to fight, how humans fight, and how to knock each other down. So that's not great for this stuff to be happening. But I have to tell her all the time, even when I'm a little scared, Celine, I'll be like, it's fine. It's fine. We're bigger and better than them. We're smarter than...
1: I do kind of like... I mean, I think we're smarter than those robots. Those just seem like remote control toys compared to some of the other stuff they're working on. But it does make for some pretty interesting video when you see that some guy has to actually mock out this fight.
0: Yeah. Yeah. He also, did you see Lee Rode who said, the robot's wearing a helmet? I don't know why they put helmets on the robots.
1: Maybe that's where like the main processing units of the robot is, and like you want to keep those a little protected.
0: I don't know if it's that or if that we're still like we're humanizing these things. We're going like, oh, okay, here we go.
1: But no,
0: we're gonna handle this.
1: We're humanizing them in more than one way, because much like, you know, a human needs their brain protected, because that's where a lot of the important things are that control everything else. I think it's the same for the robots. I think they don't they don't keep that particular processor, load in the stomach. They keep the load in the head.
0: Yeah, there's just a lot. There's a lot.
1: You know about
0: the first
1: version of that, right?
0: Yes, I do. Yes. There's a lot that's happening fast. Does your wife ever get scared of all the technological breakthroughs, C-Line?
1: If she is, she hasn't said much about it, except for maybe just like a blanket, you know, we're all doomed, kind of, it's over, we're going to die.
0: I mean, she's not wrong. It's kind of a popular notion to think that these days. There's a lot of stuff that's happening very, very quickly, and people get freaked out, and you see robots fighting, you see like drones blasting people, AI making decisions on who lives, who dies. We went from no artificial intelligence to now we got to call it something else. It's super intelligence.
2: Super intelligence.
0: We got it all, baby.
2: I've officially changed it.
0: We got it all. And then one thing that I saw, and I just want to tell you, some of you people are monsters. We have to get it together here. Did you see that Michael Dell? Remember Dell Computers?
1: Yeah,
0: remember
1: dude, you're getting a Dell.
0: Yeah, Michael Dell, who is the CEO of Dell Technologies, he went to the White House this week, and half of the internet started melting down, making fun of his wife. And when I saw this, I was like, God, people are so, politics makes people so nasty, so nasty. And it wasn't like on the substance, like, well, I disagree with Michael Dell and his wife. And for some reason, you're against giving Trump accounts to little kids to save money for their adulthood. I don't know why you would be, you know, against that, but maybe the name. But they were in the White House talking about this. And Michael Dell's wife is standing there, and the internet just started torching this lady. Just torching this lady. And I go, to be ugly in public is still one of the most dangerous things a human can do. It's so unbelievable what we do. For guys, it's like short guys, buckle up, baby. Doesn't matter. Openly, the whole world would just go against you. Redheads, see you later, baby. That's why the Ed Sheeran hate is allowed. That's why the Ed Sheeran bullying is allowed. It's like he's a redhead. It's half of it. Then you have Michael Dell brings in his wife, and she just exists next to Trump, and people are like, ah, here she is.
3: Across the country, these accounts are for you. We believe in you. And we want you to dream big because we know you can make your dreams come true. So parents and grandparents, please claim your child's account. These accounts are ready.
0: Get that money.
3: They're waiting for you, and they have money in them. So claim your child's accounts and start adding money to their accounts and preserving a wonderful future for them.
0: People are suggesting she looks like some sort of animatronic.
1: There's something very unnatural about her demeanor, it seems.
0: She's just a rich lady. Maybe she got a couple of things zipped up or zapped up. It's nothing you wouldn't have gotten done. Just the idea that existing in public.
1: Zipped up or zapped up?
0: If you're not a 10 out of 10 in public, people are so mean to you. People are so mean. Like, if you're not hot in public, it's a little easier to be me because I'm so hot that in public people are like, okay, well, he's wow, unbelievable, that guy. But for other people, like for the C lanes of the world, it's tough. It's difficult. You go out there and people nitpick. People nitpick about things. They say, look at that swoop in his hair today. What's going on there? What's happening to him? Look at this shirt. Is he giving up? Is he fully embracing his Al Borland future? What's going on with C-Lane? They're mean like that. They're rude like that.
1: Okay, Sean.
0: They're a little aggressive like that. They're going after her now. For what? For this?
4: What a good job that Michael, is she thinking about running for office?
5: Huh? No.
4: I'll endorse her immediately. She's my complete and total endorsement. Good job.
0: All right. Good job. Good job. I don't know why they treated her like she was a child after that.
1: I mean, like, he did like, kind of look at her like, oh, look, even the weird-looking lady can do a good job speaking.
0: It reminded me of Jill Biden after Biden did the debate where he zonked out for a little while. And she's like, he answered almost all the questions, everybody. Yeah. Like, yeah, congratulations.
1: And then what was that weird, that hand grab thing that Trump did?
0: Yeah, there was a rub. He like rubbed Michael Dell's hand a little bit. Somebody says she looks like she was created by Tim Burton. You people are monsters. She's just existing in public. Beefy King says, thank God I'm hot as hell. If we all could be hot, the world wouldn't be full of this. Why are you going after somebody solely on their looks? I thought we weren't allowed to do that. The problem is politics makes that okay for some people.
1: I'm not going solely on her looks. Also, her demeanor and the way she spoke about the accounts was just weird.
0: All right. Get your thoughts on this in. Do you think it's off limits or not? Bring your reactions to thenewsjunkie.com as a dispatch or an email. tips@thenewsjunkie.com. Efresh says, she looks like the scary character that was going around YouTube Kids for a while. I don't know what that means. I don't know. It's just, she's just a lady. Here's some of the comments. I haven't seen this much plastic surgery since Joan Rivers. Remember, it's always okay to do this stuff if you disagree with the person, right? If your politics are different, then all bets are off. It's like you can't be racist or sexist or homophobic or transphobic unless, people don't realize this, there's like an asterisk there, and unless, if you politically disagree with a person, then you're allowed to do all those things. It's amazing. What a time. She, he, it aren't going to beat the bot accusations. She is an odd wad. I've never heard anybody say that before. Is that a British thing
1: or
0: something?
1: It sounds like it could be British.
0: Yo, an odd wad.
1: He's an odd wad.
0: Yeah, I never heard that one. Let's see what else. I thought you were going to police this kind of snarky BS. Oh, this is somebody trying to get CBS to start deleting tweets or something. They all look like aliens pretending to be people in Men in Black. She's in time for spooky season. She looks like she's part of the Beetlejuice movie. I'm running away from her. Blah, blah, blah. There's one nice person. Dear Miss Dell, you are appreciated for your contributions to those projects, and God, who created you, loves and appreciates you for your service. God bless you. Could you imagine if this was your wife? And then all of a sudden you see like people on the internet talking like this. You guys are jerks, man. Unbelievable. It's not a little bit over the line. It's just like either be consistent and always go after ugly people or never allow the window to open for just like political insults if somebody's ugly. You have to pick. You can either be always okay with it or not okay with it at all. That's all I will allow in my world. If you always make fun of every ugly person, fine. Your consistency wins through. I want to hear you making fun of people on if they're Green Party, Tea Party, left wing, right wing, like all the uglies, every uggo, the Bernie Sanders, right? I want you to talk about it. It looks like a Muppet or something. I want all of them. Otherwise, that's the scummiest thing. But a lot of people do that. There's a lot of comments on this. It gets worse as you go down. Let us know what you think and claim that money, I guess. Does Jackson get any of the Trump account money?
1: No, I think he's too old for it.
0: Oh, so close, man. Unbelievable. Okay. All right. Here's what we're going to do. I want to talk about these storms. We are going to have to take a quick break. There are a bunch of them out there. Look at this. Here's real quick from Noah Berggren, the weather forecaster. Hurricane trifecta. Multiple landfalls at once. You got Rachel off the West Coast, possibly hitting Los Angeles. Maybe, question mark, question mark, question mark, in some extreme circumstance, hitting Los Angeles as a minor hurricane. Probably not in the forecast, but it could happen. In some fluke situation, Rachel is a hurricane hitting Los Angeles. Simon as a hurricane hitting the west coast of Mexico. And Isaias, whew, that's hard, man. Hurricane Isaias.
1: You nailed it. Why are you overthinking this?
0: Because I want to say Isaiah so damn bad, but that storm hitting the Gulf Coast, which is happening Friday, and the weather is already starting to pick up a little bit from the Isaias for those of you along the coast there. So we got a lot to watch, and I want to get into what's happening and how these can all go together. And some doom and gloom as the massive storm coalition starts heading for North America. So we'll get into what you should expect. That's coming up next on the News Junkie. W-G-Y.

0: saying the U.S. will not strike Iran in the lead-up to November's midterm elections. Posting today, the U.S. is having what he called productive discussions with Iran and reiterating that Iran is in very bad condition, both economically and militarily. Reports of a second worker at the Irkutsk Research Anti-Plague Institute in Siberia dying are being denied by Russia. That country's health ministry is saying most media reports have been based on false information. Reports have said a 28-year-old female researcher at the facility died from pneumonic plague. The World Health Organization's been pressing Russian officials for more information. Scott Carr, NBC News Radio.
1: The WGY AccuWeather forecast, mainly clear and cool tonight, the low down to 45. We'll have a steady breeze on Friday with a mix of clouds and sun, the high of 64. Sunny skies Saturday, great start to the weekend with the high of 66. Mostly cloudy Sunday, the high 67. And Monday, we'll get some rain from tropical rainstorm Isaias, the high 69. From the WGY Weather Center, I'm meteorologist Jason Catarina.
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0: whacked with storms all over the United States of America. If you're not, if you look outside right now and it's not raining, celebrate, okay? Treat yourself if that's the case, if that's the situation that you're in. If you're right now outside of a storm, consider yourself blessed, because boy, are there some. It says hurricane trifecta, multiple landfalls at once. This is from Noah Bergen, the weather forecaster. And he says, seldom will you see Florida and California in the cone of a tropical system at the same time. The cone of Rachel remnants actually passes by Las Vegas, and then Isaias remnants up towards Nashville, and then Simon, the trifecta, into Mexico this weekend. What an odd hurricane season.
1: All the fun places.
0: Yeah, it is really. It's rolling, man. It's rolling. So you'll have this storm that probably won't be a full hurricane by the time it passes through like California and up into Las Vegas and stuff. But that whole western portion of the country this weekend is getting a lot of bad weather from Rachel. Then Simon is going to kick up and maybe bring itself through like a little east of that into the Texas, New Mexico, Oklahoma territory. And then you have Isaias, and that is going to be a hurricane, bona fide hurricane, as it rolls through the southeastern United States, as you already know. Like, I mean, so we've got a bunch of activity going on. Three different things that are affecting the United States of America. And we got to keep an eye on all of these. I think it's important to do, and we will. We will, in fact, do that here.
1: And the Isaias is kind of record-breaking, or almost completely record-breaking.
0: Wait, why? What's the record?
1: It nearly breaks a 121-year record as it becomes first hurricane of the 2026 Atlantic season.
0: Oh, this late? Is that what it is?
1: I think so.
0: The first hurricane of the Atlantic season has never happened this late into the season, is what Sealand's saying.
1: It said it nearly broke the 121-year record, so I think there was one that was later.
0: Okay. So like a little bit of a lag on this. It's been kind of crazy. We've had those Sahara winds coming in with the dust off of Africa that have dried out that air. And we've been pretty well off in terms of getting hit with significant hurricanes for, well, quite a few years, actually. It's been kind of quiet out there. You know, they always predict that it's going to be the end of the world, and the meteorologists are panicking. I remember when that idiot, that loser, that very political meteorologist who was like, they're decommissioning the National Hurricane Center planes. People will die as a result of this. They cut all the NOAA budgets and people will die. And it's like, okay. First of all, that it didn't happen the way that they said. I tackled that at the time. But second of all, it's like, it's been quiet. Maybe we're lucky, but let's, you know, knock on wood, it stays that way. Isaias is expected to strengthen. It'll be a strong hurricane throughout the weekend. Life-threatening storm surge expected along that Gulf Coast there. They're dealing with that from the Mississippi River to Steinhatchee, Florida. Residents in the warning area following advice given by local officials, and evacuate if they tell you to do so, right? That's the word there on the storm Isaias, as we keep an eye on things there. We also want to hear from you. You can join us with a dispatch. It's very, very easy for you to do. Here's an example of how it works. Here is Just Jason sending in a dispatch.
2: Hey, junkies. It's Just Jason here. This Isaias.
0: Nice.
2: Or Isaiah, whatever it is. That was a storm name a few years back, and nobody knew how to say it then either. It really does look like it should say Isaias. But you know how they retire the storms when they're really, really bad? Is it bad to wish that it's really, really bad?
1: Yes. Yes, it is.
0: He wants a Cat 5 so we don't have to work on pronouncing this one anymore. Is that true, though? Like, if they have a name on the list and then they don't use it, they'll recycle it.
1: Yes, right? True. If it doesn't become a hurricane, or if it, you know, maybe becomes one, but it's a very minor storm, they will recycle that name. Devastating ones, those names get retired. There will never be another Hurricane Katrina. There will never be another Hurricane Andrew.
0: Is that why we're going into things that are a little harder to say? Because we're running out of the Bobs and Franks.
1: I don't think we've run out of the Bobs and Franks by any means. I just think that there was an effort at some point for the hurricane people that make up the names to be more inclusive of, I don't know, less white names.
0: Really? Is that what this is, like woke names for hurricanes? Like,
1: doesn't it seem like it?
0: Well, I don't know. Isaiah. I literally thought it was Isaiah for quite a while. Isaias. Damn it. See, that's how tough it is. But just Jason, I think it's bad to wish that it becomes even worse. It is. We don't want things to be bad. We want everybody to be okay. All right. Let's see. Let's get to a couple of emails here. Somebody says, what's up with the story? And this is always fine, by the way. I want to let you know. You can email tips@thenewsjunkie.com. The first thing I want you to know, if you're sending links, if you're sending stories, if you're sending stuff you want a reaction to on the show, you are not annoying us by sending those into my inbox. It's fine. That's what it's for. The inbox gets blown up every single day, and that's where I look to sort through stuff on the show. So you can send links as a linker. You can send your comments. You could be anonymous if you want, or you can ask for updates on stories. And here's one from Kara. Kara says, what's up with the Hookers of Hopetown story? That's a great question. Let's see. There was Lynette Hooker, I believe was her name, right?
1: Yes.
0: In Hopetown in the Bahamas. And she was out with her husband at the time. They were on a sailboat, and they were in Hopetown in the Bahamas. And they went in like a little dinghy that they were using to get back to their sailboat. And she fell off of that dinghy, and she took the key with her. So he was stranded too, and he couldn't rescue her, and she drowned. He said, he will never leave the Bahamas. I will stay here for the rest of my life until I can find my wife. Lynette Hooker, where are you? And then about 5 seconds later, he left.
1: His mom was sick. You know, she had the sniffles.
0: Yeah. So people are asking, well, what happened? Did the guy kill her? Did they find out any more information? Here's your update as requested, Kara, to tips@thenewsjunkie.com. Lynette Hooker case far from put to rest 6 months later as feds quietly reconstruct the scene, according to a former FBI agent. It's not something that's been put to rest, says Nicole Parker. She addressed a case that has captivated America and has people saying, where is Lynette Hooker? That's her name. I feel like I'm saying it wrong. It's been 6 months since a 55-year-old Michigan mother vanished while on a sailing vacation with her husband in the Bahamas. No one has seen nor heard from Hooker since April 4th. According to her husband, she went overboard from a dinghy. He was initially detained, questioned, and then released by Bahamian authorities. He's not been charged with any crime or accused in any wrongdoing. The update is, just because the public doesn't see exactly what's happening doesn't mean that it's not happening behind the scenes. The U.S. Coast Guard Investigative Service continues to actively investigate the case. The agency seized their ship Soulmate back in May. So they have the boat. It's docked at a U.S. Coast Guard station currently in Fort Pierce, Florida. For those of you who are listening to the show in Fort Pierce, you can snap a photo of that for us. It's right there at the dock. I'm looking at it here. Crime scene tape is around it, at least in this particular photograph. It might be gone now because it's old.
1: Chuck a news junkie magnet at it.
0: Yeah, let's get one on the on Soulmate, the Hookers in Hopetown boat. It's in Fort Pierce, Florida. They've been investigating this. They're trying to find out everything that they can. So charges still could be coming. You never know. And we will keep an eye on the story. Any other questions? Tips, T-I-P-S, at thenewsjunkie.com.
1: Is the husband's, like, from his point of view, is he still trying to pretend that he wants to find her alive, or are we pretty much all kind of agreeing she is muerte?
0: I think she's dead. I think most people who are watching this, you think she's dead, right?
1: I mean, the only other thing that could happen would be that randomly in the middle of this thunderstorm, some trafficking ring scooped her up, and she's being held somewhere against her will, because if she even, you know, washed up on an island somewhere, like he was saying, she would have either died on the island or figured out her way back to bigger land right now. By now.
0: Yes. Snoop on YouTube says, could she still be treading water? No. I mean, come on. Like, you know how jacked she would be if she was still treading water? It's been too long. It's been far too long. Let's see. Some people commenting about Susan Dell her appearance. Go ahead.
1: The U.S. Weather Bureau started using official lists consisting exclusively of female English names in 1953. And in 1979, They were redesigned to include male names as well as a variety of Spanish and French names. So for our entire lifetimes, they've been putting in Spanish and French names. We just kind of missed this Isaias thing for a while.
0: A lot of the names that maybe were in that category just so happened to not get attached to storms that were more significant, I think. I think it just like happenstance. And so when you see one like this, it's different. Shackleford emails to tipsinthenewsjunkie.com. You're so right to say people are crazy over politics. It's sickening. I don't get involved into the politics. That woman with Michael Dell, that's his wife. She looks like she was created by Tim Burton, like they're trying to put a landfill up in Bunnell in Flagler County, and people have got signs out blaming Trump. Now, how does that even make any sense? I have no idea what that sentence means. You covered so much in one sentence that your sentence didn't make sense.
1: We had the Michael Dell wife, right?
0: All right. He said she looks like she was created by Tim Burton. I get it. All right. You're taking a shot at her too. Then, like they're trying to put up a landfill in Bunnell in Flagler County, and people have signs blaming Trump. It doesn't seem very related. Now, how does that even make any sense? I can't translate that, folks. I'm sorry. I just can't do it. But
1: I think some punctuation would have helped.
0: Yeah,
1: I think so. Not a lot. But somebody says
0: Michael Dell's wife. I just found these photos. This is her with the Sesame Street people. I guess she's got. She is this Ernie? Who's this guy?
1: What?
0: That's Elmo, right?
1: It's Elmo. Sorry. Sean.
0: Jesus, man, you never launched at me like that. Elmo. Who's the other one? Who's the female Muppet?
1: I think that's Abby, and
0: is
1: she
0: that
1: sucks.
0: AIDS Muppet? I think that's AIDS Muppet.
1: No, she's like the magician. She's very annoying.
0: Yeah. Really? Okay, you would know. You'd watch this with your son. Here's more photos of her. Well, she looks very nice in these photographs.
1: Yeah.
0: Yeah, I think that's what they're saying. Like, maybe here's some other photos where she looks different.
1: Oh, gosh. Okay. That one, not. You know.
0: She might be aging, too.
1: She is.
0: Like, I think that's maybe one of the problems that's happening here. All right. We're going to take a quick break. When we come back, I got more near death experiences coming in. I got a pick a side for you. C-Lane censored it up. It's ready to go. In fact, that pick a side is coming up next on the News Junkie.
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5: NBC News Radio, I'm Scott Carr. Isaias is now a Category 2 storm with sustained winds of 100 miles an hour. The first Atlantic hurricane of the season is making its way toward the Gulf Coast. Florida Governor Ron DeSantis says they have the needed resources in place.
6: We have people staged for search and rescue. The utilities are on their high alert to be able to do rapid power restoration.
5: The storm's expected to make landfall somewhere between New Orleans and Panama City, Florida. Michael Brennan's with the National Hurricane Center.
7: Everywhere from the mouth of the Mississippi River to Yankeetown, Florida has the potential for life-threatening storm surge inundation. We're most concerned about portions of the Mississippi, Alabama, and western Florida panhandle coast, where we could see inundation up to 7 feet above ground level.
5: In Georgia, the governor there has declared a state of emergency in advance of the storm. President Trump says on social media the U.S. will not be attacking Iran before November's midterm elections, noting the U.S. is now having what he called productive discussions with Iran. He reiterates Iran's in very bad condition, both economically and militarily. New York City Mayor Zohran Mamdani is calling unconscionable the actions of ICE agents ahead of a shooting that happened Thursday in the Bronx. Andrew Whitman is there.
8: Mamdani, in a statement, says that he's hearing ICE agents surrounded the man they shot and his 5-year-old child in his car before opening fire. Mamdani called it, quote, an unconscionable and incredibly serious situation, and says he'll demand President Trump end all ICE enforcement in the city, saying he will not stand by, quote, while ICE terrorize our communities. In New York, I'm Andrew Whitman.
5: The Secretary of War, Pete Hegseth, has said the execution of Nidal Hassan by firing squad will be a live-streamed public event. Hassan's the former Army doctor who killed 12 soldiers, a civilian, and an unborn baby in November of 2009 at Fort Hood in Texas. Scott Carr, NBC News Radio.
4: Filling you in on the shocking details. Just try not to pass out. This is the News Junkie.

0: If you've never participated, here's how it works. I'll present to you a viral video, and this one is a doozy. And we're going to pick who was in the right and who was in the wrong in this interaction. We'll get to that in just a moment. I'm trying to keep everything copacetic over on chat. You know how people get over there, C-Lane. You see it. It's like...
1: They're still fighting?
0: They, you know, it's a whole thing. There's been some stuff. There's been some drama. I just want to say our mods are the best. Tanya is like in the middle of a battle right now. I support Tanya. I think she's the best. She's a YouTube mod. She's done a lot of great work. She's come to a lot of our events. She's amazing. I like the spiciness that's going on in there as well, right? So a little bit
1: all
0: of activity.
1: Right, then I'm Team Jackie.
0: So Jackie was banned, and then Jackie maybe is back potentially for a little while, but then Tanya's keeping an eye. Like, I'm trying to keep everybody happy here. We'll see how this goes, but there you go. YouTube.com/thenewsjunkie. Here we go with C-Lane's censored pick aside. Again, how this works, we're going to present to you a story. Hey. Okay, hold on. It's that woman screaming that we'll get to eventually here.
1: She comes in hot.
0: She does. I didn't realize it was that hot that fast. This is a story where I need the side of the police officer or the construction worker, everybody. All right, here comes the actual audio. And the story is that apparently a shooting has gone down, or they believe a shooting has happened in this neighborhood. The police have arrived, including this female police officer. The female police officer encounters a construction worker. Now, the guy that you're going to be hearing from, I want you to keep in mind, he's just a construction worker. He didn't apparently have anything to do with whatever happened here that brought the cops out, whatever shooting was going on or whatever. So he is on the ground and listening to her commands. And that's where we go into our pick aside. Who is in the right? Who is in the wrong? We have the police officer, and we have the construction worker. Let's listen in.
2: Hold your hands.
0: Is that
2: I'm
0: her
2: not,
0: gun?
2: On your back.
3: On my back.
2: On my stomach.
0: All right, she has her gun out, I believe. Yeah. Just so you know, she's got her gun pulled as she arrives. The construction worker is on the ground. He's by a garage, and he's got his hands up, and he is definitely following commands. And being polite to her, at least, I think, so far. So here we go.
2: Yes.
3: We just here working, ma'am. That's it. I only have tools on me.
4: Right here.
2: Turn around.
3: Which way?
2: This way.
4: Just secure them for now. I got you. I got you covered. Secure them.
0: That's her partner.
4: Figure out what's going on.
3: On my back?
2: On your stomach, sorry. You're fine.
3: This is.
4: You all are not under arrest.
2: You're not under arrest. The team, there's a shooting.
3: Yeah, I understand.
4: You're fine. There's no shooting.
3: Yeah, we just bystanders. I didn't know you get cuffed up for being a bystander.
2: Be quiet. Mm-hmm. Please, you're not making it easier.
3: I'm just working, though, ma'am. And you treating me like I got something to do with it.
2: Sir.
3: It's already bad enough for my skin this color.
2: Can you just sit down here?
0: All right, so he said, it's already bad enough my skin this color. This guy is a black construction worker. Mm-hmm. The cop's a white lady. So this is like obviously in play here. They're talking about it. And so far, I think like the construction worker guy is just being sort of polite. I think he's kind of a little confused about what's going on because he's been swooped on by these police officers with their guns out. But he's saying, "What? I flip over on this side? Okay. Flip over on that side? Okay." He's following instructions, but now we get to the pivotal moment in this pick aside between this female police officer and the construction worker, and things start firing up.
2: Okay, can you just sit against the wall? Please, scoot yourself over.
3: This is crazy.
2: I'm getting out of here again.
0: He's scooting. What is,
3: she told me to scoot.
1: What is filming here? Like, what is taking this video? Does he have some sort of hat with, a camera on it?
0: That's a good question. It's from his perspective, so I don't know if he put his cell phone in his pocket or something. Well, it's too sturdy for that.
1: And now he's moving the camera around, and both of his hands are handcuffed behind his back. So
0: yeah.
1: Something's going on where it may be his helmet or something.
0: Maybe he has a GoPro. Maybe he might record stuff for social media, for like construction
1: sure.
0: Social media. And he's recording this, so that's how he was able to capture this moment. But he's being compliant. He's listening to the police officer. She tells him to scoot back, and the other cop starts giving him different commands.
4: Hey,
3: She told me to scoot over there.
4: Fine, that's fine.
3: Yeah. What y'all want me to do? Ah, okay. Y'all confused and y'all look scared like y'all don't know who y'all want to shoot. I ain't.
2: Hey, I'm just working.
4: Hey, handcuff
2: him.
4: Hey, it's all right. Handcuff him. Handcuff the second guy. We're good.
3: I need your badge number, man. This is crazy. I need your badge number, ma'am. This is crazy.
2: You're fine.
0: Or she's cuffing the other guy.
2: I'm just used to be cooperative and have some dignity.
3: I can talk, though, ma'am. I'm just working.
2: You're not even those cops that will show you how to talk.
0: Oh, okay. All right. This is in, as far as I'm aware, this is in the United States of America.
1: I think so, but she's got kind of a Melania voice to her.
0: Why do we have a Russian lady police officer? I will tell you what to do. Why
1: she said, if it weren't for those cuffs, I would show you how to talk. Meaning, like, I would beat you up.
0: All right, I want to hear her first explosion, and then we'll hear the one at the end again, and then we'll pick our side, and we'll see what people are saying. But she definitely lost her cool there. I guess the point would be, if you think it's okay that she lost her cool because she's freaking out because there was a shooting and this guy's like distracting her or something. Right. That would be the only thing. We'll reset the table, but just back to her explosion there.
4: Hey, sit still.
3: She told me to scoot over there.
4: Fine. That's fine.
3: Yeah. What y'all want me to do? Okay. Y'all confused and y'all look scared like y'all don't know who y'all want to shoot, dang.
2: Hey, I'm just working.
4: Hey, it's all right. Handcuff him. Handcuff the second guy. We're good.
0: She lost control.
3: I need your badge number, man. This is crazy.
0: And then one more.
3: I need your badge number, ma'am. This is crazy.
2: You're fine. There's two officers that are shocked. I'm just used to be cooperative and have some dignity.
3: I can talk, though, ma'am. I'm just working.
2: You're not even those cuffs. That will show you how to talk.
0: Yeah, she said, if you are not in those effing cuffs, I will show you how to talk. So let me set the stage if any of this is confusing for you. Bear lovers, like, I'm lost with what's happening here. Let me paint the picture here. This strange female Russian police officer in the United States of America has arrived at the scene with her partner. Both of them have their guns drawn. There has allegedly been some sort of shooting that they are investigating in the area. She has focused on these construction workers who were working on this house. They're right by their work van. And the construction worker was obviously very puzzled as to what was going on because in the middle of his job, he's now been told to get on the ground. He's rolling over. He's following instructions. He's putting his hands up. But he keeps talking. And she's so distracted by him talking that instead of ignoring him, she turns all her focus on him. She needs him to shut up. He's distracting her and she explodes on him. That's what happened in this case. Whose side do you pick here? Now it's time for the pick a side. You pick the female police officer. Was she in the right? Tom says I can fix her. The female police officer, was this Russian lady right? Or the construction worker guy, was he in the right? He's like, hey, I'm a little confused here. I don't know what's going on. Am I in danger? What's happening? Pick a side. The cop or the construction worker? Let us know what you think. I'm going to side with, I think the construction worker maybe was a little chatty there, but what are you expecting? He's weirded out too. He doesn't know what's going on. Just ignore him.
1: Because he didn't do anything and now he's getting handcuffed. I mean, yeah. I think that on the side of the construction worker, A, because unless we're missing something from this video or from the story, he didn't do anything. And B, the lady and her partner, I honestly, you're calling her Russian. I can't tell what exactly she is, but
0: I'm just guessing.
1: She's some sort of European. And they didn't seem to have it together. They weren't on the same page. He's telling him not to move. She told him to move. Like, they were very much confusing this guy. And I think he has a little bit of wiggle room to be like, hey, it seems like you guys don't know who you want to shoot here. And that's what pissed her off the most.
0: And when the female cop exploded on the construction worker and started screaming at him, the male cop was like, whoa, whoa, whoa, just get this guy cut. The male cop seemed to think that she was going psycho. Like, it seemed to
1: be that he's used to it.
0: He's like, here she goes again. The Russian question mark broad. So you're on team construction worker.
1: Yes, of course.
0: I also am on team construction worker. A lot of chat.
1: Did you see
0: over
1: your
0: on
1: badge number?
0: YouTube and Twitch.tv also seems to be on that side. Sea Witch says she's a deputy in Hillsborough Sheriff's Department and she still has a job. I don't know what else we could find out about this. Maybe we could find some links. Maybe they would say like there's nothing fireable about it. It did seem unprofessional. But I think from her angle, she's going to be like, hey, I thought we were at risk of dying and this guy's yapping and yapping and yapping. I just think she handled it in a bad way. Das Hefe says she's a bad cop. That's what she is. A lot of people siding with the construction worker. But we want to see where you're at on this. So let us know and send a dispatcher an email over to thenewsjunkie.com or tips, T-I-P-S, at thenewsjunkie.com.
1: Juice5 News on Instagram, which is watermarked on that video.
0: Yeah.
1: Even though we also got it from World Star Hip Hop. Oh, no. It says two electricians from Port Richey, Florida, were wrongfully detained and handcuffed for a shooting. A female officer, Hillsborough County, can be seen repeatedly giving confusing orders, telling the man to get on his back, then lie on his stomach, then back again, or maybe that was backwards. When the electrician expressed they were simply at work doing a job, the officer snapped and cussed the man, shut the F up, yada, yada, yada.
0: All right, I also, so they just said something in that statement, C-Lane, and Known Badger says the same thing. I'm also confused as to why they detained without probable cause. I don't think that's a problem in this for me. If there's a cop, they're investigating what they believe was a shooting, like there was a shooting right around here, and they want to detain somebody while they're doing their investigation, I'm pretty sure they're allowed to do
1: it's
0: that.
1: Kind of normal.
0: Yeah, I think they might be allowed to do that. That's not the problem I have with her. She just got so focused on him talking, she completely lost focus on the issue at hand, and that she lost her cool. So I'm team construction worker. Which team are you on? Let us know. Tips, T-I-P-S, at thenewsjunkie.com. All right. Let's see here. Interesting video, nonetheless. Cop did not get in trouble or get disciplined. This is some updates on the hurricane. Isaias, the hurricane out there, headed for the Gulf Coast slash the panhandle of Florida slash going to bring bad weather to everybody in the southeastern United States. The feeder ban is going to linger well into Saturday in Florida. Storm remnants will move inland through Alabama, then into Mississippi and Tennessee. It could affect, and I think we need another interview with our sports weather friend to really determine what the truth is here. It could affect the Alabama-Georgia game.
1: Oh, no.
0: Yeah. Yeah, that's that guy's his focus was on sports and weather.
1: Have we gone back to his website to see how accurate they're doing? Or
0: I don't even know did he just close up shop after the interview when all of chat went against him like full force for some reason?
1: He should have.
0: You think so?
1: I couldn't read that website. I don't know what the hell is going on.
0: Yeah, well, it wasn't going great for him during that interview, at least. But the Alabama-Georgia game, worst should be past Tuscaloosa, Alabama by late in the day. But 30 to 45 mile an hour winds for game time could affect that game. Then a few Friday p.m. storms in Gainesville, Cedar Key, Ocala, all of those spots. So I'm just looking at where this storm is going to be heading. And some nasty weather. If you can circle a map. Like, those of you in New York, you're good. You're good for now. Some remnants of all this crap will come up near you before too long. All you folks listening up there, you're good. But the southeastern United States, if you circle that, you live in there somewhere, washy, wet, windy, nasty weekend in store for you. What else do we have on the storms? Oh, this is, they're telling people to evacuate their homes on Alabama's Gulf Coast. Yeah, I mean, I still say, like, why do people even have these homes? Like, you know, these are the homes, the sea land that are like on stilts.
1: Sure, yeah.
0: Right on the barrier islands. And then when these homes get knocked out, which is just inevitability that this is going to get knocked out. When that happens, people will be like, how could this have happened? Climate change.
1: Is there any option for accessing these homes that isn't stairs? Like, are there people that are in these that are rich enough that they have elevators? Or
0: I don't think
1: if
0: so.
1: If you have elevator money, you're probably going to like a different place.
0: I don't think the elevator would be available in a spot like this because they're on the sand. They're like right on the beach. The water is literally lapping underneath the stilts on the basic house platform that they're on.
1: Have you ever been in one of those homes?
0: No. I'm sure it's gorgeous. I'm sure the view's gorgeous. I just happen to think, like, these are the houses that get knocked down, and people who live in them will go,
1: and they get up
0: how
1: again.
0: Could this happen? I don't think they do, Chumbawamba. I don't think they're getting
1: they
0: back up
1: rebuild.
0: Again.
1: They rebuild. I mean, I've been on a pier. I've been on a couple piers and stuff like that. So, like, it's not like I've never been on a structure that looks like that, that has water constantly moving underneath it. But I think living there would get kind of, you're not very comfortable.
0: They're built on popsicle sticks. We're not supposed to build houses here. These same people probably say, can you believe how expensive my homeowner's insurance is?
1: Mm-hmm.
0: Yeah, I can. You're in the ocean. Literally, the first question you should ask yourself when building a house is this the ocean? And if the answer is yes, don't build a house there.
1: I think, I mean, honestly, it was something that you should have had from a young age, because I think this is a biblical thing. But they taught me at young Christian school,
0: mm-hmm.
1: it was the foolish man that built his house upon the sand.
0: That's true, and that's what
1: the wise man built his house upon the rock, house upon the rock, house upon the rock.
0: Damn, that's old advice, but still good. Absolutely still good. But they're urged to evacuate their homes on Alabama's Gulf Coast. Quick break. When we come back, we'll check in with you. We got dispatches and emails incoming. I also have to play for you a clip. A guy went onto the tarmac on an airport and just got arrested. I have the air traffic control audio for this, and it was kind of pandemonium. And you'll also be able to see, if you're on YouTube, what happened here. YouTube.com/thenewsjunkie. We'll get into that. Then we got updates on Krista Pike, who is up and walking after the failed execution. We got the hot sheet. Potentially Fritz on the street is on the way. It's all coming up next on The News Junkie.
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21: 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Just try not to pass out. 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

0: Ford. 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Thanks to Tom Tom for the big support. I saw this just sent in a moment ago. Hang on, let me bring this up. I guess Trump is still pushing that super intelligence thing instead of artificial intelligence, which I don't know if that's going to catch on. Yeah. So sometimes if people run away and they name something themselves, it's really hard to wrangle everybody and go, no, no, this is what we're calling it, everybody. Everybody already started out with AI. It's simple. AI is simple. We, you know, we were like, AI, okay. All of these things, Gemini, ChatGPT, Cursor, million different services, we call them collectively AI or artificial intelligence.
1: Sure. Let the nerds who develop them have the nitpicky, different kind of subcategories of AI, and let us, just the regular, you know, layman, or just, you know, most of the people that just refer to it as AI, keep it that way.
0: I think it's easier that way, but there's a lot of push on this. I'll tell you the new thing that's happening in just a moment, but to flash back, about a week and a half ago, Trump had all the big tech guys at the White House, and then he was like, we're not calling it AI anymore. It's super intelligence now. It's SI.
2: We've changed the name officially today. We've changed the name, Steve, officially to SI. Okay? SI, like SI, SI, instead of AI. You know what that means? Super intelligence.
0: So, super!
2: So the name, I guess that's really quite an announcement, because...
0: What do we do, though, if China fires back with a super duper intelligence? Does that, the pressure get put on us then to come up with something that sounds even more amazing than that?
1: And then it's going to just, we're going to spend so much time worrying about what we should call it, that behind the scenes, while we're arguing over the name, it's taking over the world.
0: Yeah, we all lose all of our jobs. Everybody goes like poor destitute. We're Oliver Twist on the streets asking for, you know, another cup of soup or whatever. And then we're still like, what is it, artificial intelligence or super intelligence? It's escalated. I'll give you the new details in a moment.
1: Quite the announcement, huh?
0: Yeah, right. Yeah, this has got to pay attention.
2: The name has been officially changed by the biggest, the smartest, the greatest people anywhere in the world at this. And I was with President Xi a few days ago, and he would admit, he said, these are the smartest people in the world at what they do. And it's a big thing. But it's been officially changed to superintelligence, or SI.
0: All right, SI or superintelligence. Now, the update on this, because we had heard that about a week ago, this is an intense escalation here. I want you all to consider this. I want you to think about this a little bit. Because the president has said the White House considers anybody that uses the term artificial intelligence, as opposed to the highly accepted new and more accurate term superintelligence, the enemy.
1: Cool.
0: All right? So if you do not use super intelligence instead of artificial intelligence, you are now the enemy.
1: I'm just going to start going after people that say AI.
0: Yeah. We'll throw them in jail or something.
1: That's super important, I think.
0: Why you can't say I'm the enemy. You just made this up last week. What if I was on vacation or something, and I come back, and then I go, well, what's going on with artificial intelligence? And somebody goes, what'd you just say? Hold on. Wait. No, I said artificial intelligence. Whoa, he said it again. It's super intelligence. How am I supposed to know? I've been gone from the world for a week. Everything changes. All the words get redefined. Now you're the enemy. So get it right, folks, or face the bullets. Get it right, or the rope is coming your way. Get it right, or you're on the wall. It's super dupe. We're not super duper, right? We're not there yet.
1: No, triple just dog super there. Intelligence.
0: Super intelligence, or SI. And I'm sure everybody will just adapt to that very, very quickly.
1: Yeah, they'll take you out in a boat if you say AI. Mm-hmm. And they'll take you to the middle, the very middle, and they'll start to have you walk the plank. Mm-hmm. And if you go, no, well, you can't just drop me out here in the Gulf of America,
3: mm-hmm.
1: you're allowed to stay on
0: then
1: the
0: you're
1: boat.
0: Back in? Then, yeah, yeah. Yeah.
1: But if you say Mexico...
3: Why is it so important that it be called super intelligence versus artificial intelligence?
1: It's not.
3: And why did we decide to make this swerve? It's like, hey, everybody else is locked in on this. Everybody agrees on this thing. Let's change that right now. Let's as much as we can change that, please. All right. Let us know what you think. I'm sure you have thoughts. Give us those over at thenewsjunkie.com. I'll get to a couple of your dispatches. Somebody wants to talk about the pick aside. This person says the cop was way out of line. I was waiting for her to ask, where is Moose and Squirrel? On account of the accent of that female police officer? I see. Shane has a story for us. Shane from Michigan to tips@thenewsjunkie.com. I've been a junkie since near the beginning, from Lake City to Detroit, 2023 St. Paddy's weekend. We were supposed to go out of town for green beer. I wasn't feeling well, so I stayed home. Here is my near-death experience. Proceeded to violently vomit all weekend long with no alcohol on board. By Sunday afternoon, I guess I started acting irrational, and I went into an altered mental status. Oh, boy. All right. Stepchildren called out-of-town wife, and she called 911. The next thing I remember is waking up 2.5 months later from a coma. I had ruptured my esophagus, so stomach acids and other content were going into my system. The doctors and nurses fought as the infection went from organ to organ. They were sure I wasn't going to make it. The infections got to my lungs, and it was so bad they had to do emergency surgery and remove part of it. I had a DVT, let's find out what that means, DVT, a DVT and 5 chest tubes. The perforation was sealed with a stent.
1: Deep vein thrombosis.
3: Okay, I had deep vein thrombosis, and then they had to seal it with a stent. The last day before they were just going to remove my esophagus, my constant 104 temperature went down, and recovery started and is still going on to this day. The hospital staff called it a miracle, and I'm still here. I was on vacation in Puerto Vallarta when I was taken to... Oh, he's got another one. He's got another... We don't need another near-death experience. So he just all of a sudden started freaking out. Started freaking out, not feeling well. And it turned out that the cause of all of that was...
1: Did he say how he ruptured his esophagus?
3: No, he said, I woke up and I had ruptured my esophagus. I was in a coma for 2.5 months. Jesus, man, that's rough. I didn't even know that was a potential outcome that I could be facing. But thank you for the near-death experience email. Yours is rolling in too. Tips, T-I-P-S, at thenewsjunkie.com. Very, very quickly, and then we got to get ready for, because I tease this, we got to get ready for the hot sheet. Here's what happened. A man stole one of those airport vehicles, C-Lane. Quick clip, 20 seconds.
4: Hey, Ground. SkyWest 3492. Just out of curiosity, you know what's going on with the vehicles behind us with all the law enforcement?
5: Yeah, pilot. It looks like someone stole a tug. It was a security breach at the airport. Someone stole a tug, so they pretty much shut down for a ground stop in effect.
4: Okay, gotcha. Thanks.
3: All right. They said somebody stole a tug. I wouldn't even know what to call these little things. It's the luggage cars that they drive around on the tarmac.
1: Are you sure?
3: Right? Isn't that what that is?
1: Or is it one that moves airplanes?
3: This calls it a vehicle used to tow aircraft. You're right. Yeah. A passenger waiting for a flight to Seattle ran out of the tarmac at California's John Wayne Airport and stole a vehicle used to tow aircraft, prompting a temporary ground stop. Authorities say 26-year-old Jay Barr crashed the vehicle before attempting to steal a laboratory service truck. He was arrested on charges including vehicle theft, trespassing, and vandalism. So maybe he got a little drunk. I don't know what he was doing, but he ended up stealing that. All right, back with the hot sheet in just a moment. That's coming up next on the News Junkie.
6: The WGY AccuWeather forecast, mainly clear and cool tonight, the low down to 45. We'll have a steady breeze on Friday with a mix of clouds and sun, the high of 64. Sunny skies Saturday, great start to the weekend with the high of 66. Mostly cloudy Sunday, the high 67. And Monday, we'll get some rain from tropical rainstorm Isaias, the high 69. From the WGY Weather Center, I'm meteorologist Jason Catarina.
7: NBC News Radio, I'm Scott Carr. Isaias has grown to a powerful Category 2 storm and is headed for the Gulf Coast. The National Hurricane Center says it's packing sustained winds now of about 100 miles an hour. Florida Governor Ron DeSantis has issued states of emergency across 25 counties.
8: The utilities are on their high alert to be able to do rapid power restoration.
7: After reports that ICE agents in New York City shot and killed a man inside his car today during an enforcement operation, City Mayor Zoran Mamdani is calling the actions of the ICE agents ahead of their shooting unconscionable. Mamdani says he's hearing ICE agents surrounded the man they shot and his five-year-old child in his car before opening fire. He's demanding President Trump end all ICE enforcement in the city. The Secretary of War, Pete Hegseth, is saying he intends for the execution of Nidal Hassan by firing squad to be made public. The former Army doctor killed 12 soldiers, a civilian, and an unborn baby in November of 2009 at Fort Hood in Texas. Scott Carr, NBC News Radio.
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0: is on the way. Then after that, Fritz on the street, the greatest game in all of radio. We got updates on the Hurricanes. I got there was a politician that was being chased by a bunch of lunatics. We'll focus on that. We got a Waymo in trouble. We're going to spend some time with Don. We got hecklers. We got lots of stuff to work in. And even an update on that radio drama, all on the way right now. Let's do the hot sheet.
1: It's in news, but not like real important news.
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3: That's right. The top five stories in the nonsense news brought to you by that mortgage guy, Don. And we start with one of the guys from this show right here.
0: Star Trek.
3: And of course, the most famous person from Star Trek would be...
0: The guy who sings is in the band. He went to space.
3: William Shatner, of course. Last time we saw William Shatner, he was performing his first heavy metal gig at Riot Fest in Chicago last month with his newly formed band, the Effers, I think is what they're called. There's always an asterisk in there. After the punk rock festival spent years trying to get him to perform. Now he has stepped into the ring with, of all places, and there's a lot of people using the didn't have this one on my bingo card. He stepped into the ring with the discount or value chain Aldi, the supermarket chain accounting department. You see, there is a radio presenter in the UK, Radio Essex, presenter Chris Brooks, said his son received an intimidating letter from the supermarket. Brooks claimed Aldi had threatened his son after he was overpaid by the company £97, or about $129, and the company wanted his son to give the money back, and they were kind of threatening about it. They said actions would happen if he didn't give back this money, adding that it never mentioned the overpayment before sending the warning notice, threatening with debt recovery action and asking for immediate payment of the £97. And then William Shatner, for whatever reason, just got on Twitter and goes, "Hey, at Aldi UK, tell your CEO that he should be looking into his accounting department, as the department obviously does not know how to count or use a calendar. While he's at it, he should figure out how much the company spent sending this letter. I'm sure it was more than £97. It doesn't cost that much to send a letter over there, right?
0: No, I don't think so. I think he's in really, he doesn't care territory. He's old now, and he's like set in his ways. William Shatner is just letting it fly.
3: Yeah, and so he's going to bat for the son of Chris Brooks, the radio presenter in Essex, Radio Essex, over the Aldi fight. You know, he's fighting the good fight, I guess. Old Captain Kirk.
0: Yeah.
3: Now, I have not heard of this movie, but this is another one of these movies that was it was either a book or a short story that was adapted into a feature-length film, and I guess a lot of people are weirdly horned up by the movie Wicker. Have you heard of the movie Wicker?
0: I've heard of Wicker Man, but I don't know if I know Wicker. Wait, why do you say weirdly horned up?
3: Because if you knew what it was about, you'd be like, why are people horned up about this?
0: Okay.
3: The Wicker movie stars Olivia Colman, Alexander Skarsgård, and Peter Dinklage. It's a period film about a fisherwoman who

0: remember that, though.
1: I want to see this guy. So then they make a guy out of a basket or something? Oh, my God. He's ripped. He's got basket muscles.
0: He's got, you know, like a basket abs.
1: Yeah.
0: I hear that he's
1: strong as a tree and just as hard.
2: He's Wicca. Straighten me right out.
0: All right, stop. Okay. All right. There are actual like sex scenes in this movie. In fact, there's a website.
1: Wow.
0: There's a website called CringeMDB, like IMDb but cringe, and it's basically, are you going to cringe if you watch this movie with your parents? And they like rate movies, or they tell you, hey, should you or shouldn't you, based on whether there's nudity, whether there's a sex scene, and whether there's sexual assault.
1: And this one is certified cringeworthy.
0: Yes.
1: You're right.
0: The only thing that there's a no on is sexual violence, but there's no scene-by-scene guide because I don't know if it's completely not out or what. But people are excited to see this movie, and so much so, this is the actual story. Ask and you shall receive. The people who have seen the trailer or even seen this movie, because I don't think the movie's even really out yet,
1: mm-mm,
0: are so excited. They said, hey, are we going to be able to get Wicker in 4DX? And the answer is yes. The upcoming body comedy about Olivia Colman marrying and repeatedly boning an Alexander Skarsgård-shaped man made of Wicker is getting one night only in 4DX. Black Bear, the distributor, heard all you freaks and is planning on a special one-night event in which you can experience the film to see, feel, smell, and hear literally everything.
1: They just throw baskets at you for the 4D?
0: I don't know about that part for the feeling. But apparently, like, in this movie, the guy, even though you don't actually ever see it, they just do, like, a really good job of showing people experiencing it off-screen. This guy's got a huge Wicker dong.
1: Oh, my God. So, AJ says, I would like to order one Wicker Skarsgård, please. I don't know how this stuff works with women, but it apparently does.
0: Dude, they're killing it out there. And the Wicker movie, as weird as it sounds, is getting a 4DX. One night only if you want to check that out. I would like to see a video of just what's happening to the people, you know, when certain things, you know, how are the
1: Wicker
0: seats
1: is going in?
0: There's sex scenes in this, Sean. Mm-hmm. Basket sex.
3: I don't want to see that.
0: All right, I have to move on. Liam Gallagher is making more wild claims about Oasis. I guess Manchester City was found guilty. That's his team. They were found guilty of some breaches of the Premier League's financial rules, and Liverpool's super pissed about it. And so Liam Gallagher said, all these scousers, that's some sort of British insult that I don't get, giving me and my band S, Oasis, have done more for the city of Liverpool than they will ever do. Oasis put the Beatles back on the map, which they no doubt directly profit from. Ungrateful little sods. And then he signed off MCFC, LG for Liam Gallagher, X for Kiss. I mean, they didn't put the Beatles back on the map. The Beatles never left the map. They're the Beatles.
1: They were just trying to do better than the Beatles, which I don't know if they did, but they're good, you know.
0: Sebastian Maniscalco has actually gone on record to say he had nothing to do with SiriusXM ending the Raw or Raw Dog. I've heard people call it Raw Comedy and Raw Dog Comedy, but he had a quick statement on Instagram here.
1: Oh, you want me to play this?
0: Yeah.
1: Okay, hold on. Here's Sebastian Maniscalco and this whole like satellite radio drama.
4: To all my fellow comedians, I want to let you know that I heard you. I support you. I love you. I know how hard the grind is. Believe me, I've been there.
1: He has columns.
4: But I wanted to let you know that I had nothing to do with removing the Raw Comedy from SiriusXM. That was a SiriusXM decision. But I also want to let you know that I'm going to work with SiriusXM to highlight a variety of different voices in stand-up comedy, from emerging to established to newcomers and everything in between. I just asked that you give me a little time, guys.
0: Give him some time.
4: I just
0: got
4: here.
0: You got to go laugh with Sebastian.
4: And I need a little time to build out the channel.
1: All right. He just wants a little patience.
0: Promising to do right by them, said he has nothing to do with the big changes in lineup for the comedy channels on SiriusXM. And last but not least, this lady right here.
5: I thought the bitch was white!
1: Oh, Roseanne Barr.
0: She is going to be back on your TV screens and starring in a new comedy series, the 8-episode comedy series called Meemaw, centers around a mixed-race family of preppers in Texas, and Roseanne

0: And the family's matriarch is determined to throw her granddaughter the most fantastic bat mitzvah that Texas has ever seen.
1: Jesus.
0: Man. So
1: I'm looking at the poster.
0: Got
1: for
0: a
1: this.
0: Lot of ideas. There we go. Mima. She's going to Texas, and she's coming back to your screen. This weekend at the box office, The Social Reckoning. It's the big week. The Social Reckoning is released with Mikey Madsen and Jeremy Allen White. Also, Jessica Chastain in Other Mommy, Angel and the Bad Man with Tommy Lee Jones, and Treasure Trekkers, a family adventure with Jack McBrayer, Alan Cumming, and Tara Strong. 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I know what you're doing. You're leaving money on the table. Time to save some money with that mortgage guy, Don, and you can reach out to him or just find him at thatmortgageguydon.com.
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3: Thank you, C-Lane. 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
0: Yes, sir.
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0: my God. Buckle up. Hurricanes headed in all directions. I'm not here to make you panic, but, you know, just for real, we finally got some action with hurricanes. So brace yourself for this weekend. We'll tell you what's happening with all of that very, very shortly here. We'll get to more of your feedback. 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But it is time, everybody. We are ready to do this. Actually, I think we are. Let's check in with the people required for this. Fritz, are you there?
1: I am here.
0: Okay, we have one Fritz. Check. Do we have one Don as well?
2: Affirmative. Don present.
0: Yes. Okay. We have a Don. We have a Fritz. That means we have what is required for a Fritz on the street. So let's do this thing. Let's do Fritz on the street.
3: Now it's time for on the street.
1: Hello, Sean. Hello, Don. Hello, C-Lane.
4: Hello,
0: hey,
4: Fritz.
5: What's
0: Fritz?
5: Happening, buddy?
1: Hi. 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
1: Would you like to do the scoreboard or would you like to see who we're playing for?
0: First? Yeah, let's see who we're playing for. Yeah. I left that out. So I'll just let you know. The only person who was really interested in me picking them is Fishbulb on YouTube. So I'm choosing Fishbulb. Everybody else was like, Sean's going to lose. There was a lot of doomers. So Fishbulb stood up for me. I'm choosing Fishbulb. What about you, C-Lane?
5: That's weird because I'm picking DJ Fish.
0: Whoa. Okay. All right. Yeah. Two fish-related ones. Don, what fish do you have?
2: I have the Tony Withani 1203 fish. Little known.
0: Okay.
2: Little known fish.
0: Wait, what's that one more time? Tony Withani?
2: It's I don't even know how you say it. It's Tony, T-O-N-I, with A-N-I, 1203.
5: Tony with
0: right.
5: an I.
0: There we go. Tony with an I.
2: Okay, oh. Now I get it. All right. See,
1: I like Tony with Ani.
2: Tony with Ani works, but all right.
0: It sounds fancier like that, but we'll go with Tony with an I here. We're all locked and loaded, Fritz, with our people.
1: I love it. In first place with 258 points on Fritz on the Street, that would be Mr. Christopher Lane.
0: All right.
1: 258. In second place with 242 points, we have That Mortgage Guy, Don.
5: Coming up on me.
1: And in third place with 188 points, we have Mr. Sean Wasson.
0: All right. Out the rear.
1: Now, I go to Cavo's Bar and Kitchen for Fritz's Funhouse Trivia Night, and I got 8 participants, 4 on the street and 4 phoners. I go to the bar so you don't have to. All you have to do is chime in for that bonus point and then guess out of 8 answers how many got it right.
5: Let's go.
1: Let's go.
2: I'm ready.
1: Indeedy. Question number 1. On Monday, President Trump casually offered up which U.S. cities?
5: C-Lane. Los Angeles.
1: That is correct.
5: And San Diego.
1: You just
5: Damn.
1: Had to give me one.
5: All
1: Los
5: right.
1: Angeles and San Diego are the two cities which Iran could take out as a price of war. C-Lane, out of 8 answers, how many do you think said one of those cities?
5: Oh, let's go with 7.
1: 7.
0: And they only have to get one of the two, right?
1: Yes, sir.
0: I'll say 5.
1: 5 for Sean.
2: 8.
1: And 8 for Don. Question number 1 with answers of 5, 7, and 8. On Monday, President Trump casually offered up which U.S. cities Iran could take out as a price of war.
7: Los Angeles.
8: Los Angeles.
9: L.A. and San Diego.
8: L.A. and San Diego.
10: It was Los Angeles and San Diego. Was it San Diego also?
8: Los Angeles.
11: Washington, D.C.
8: Miami.
1: That would be 6. So Sean and C-Lane with a guess of 5 and 7, each picking up 1 point.
0: Wow. Wow, wow, wow.
1: That's how the game starts. That would be crazy if they hit Miami.
5: Why would he offer up Washington, D.C.?
1: I don't know.
5: Just, I mean, come on.
1: I don't know.
0: He's done with it, man. He's done.
1: Question number 2 now. In what
0: he wants to keep people on the edge. You need, Iran never knows what's coming. Now he's wishing that he gets nuked in Washington.
1: That's so. Right. Yeah, what a hell of a way to go.
2: He was
1: going
2: to be in Mar-a-Lago that day. So.
0: Yeah, all right.
1: Question number 2 now of 8. In what U.S. state would you find Fort Knox?
5: C-Lane.
1: C-Lane.
5: Tennessee?
1: That's incorrect.
2: Don.
1: Don.
2: Kentucky.
1: Kentucky is correct.
0: Damn it.
1: Don, out of 8 answers, how many do you think said Kentucky?
2: 5.
1: 5.
0: I'll say 6.
1: 6 for Sean.
5: I'll go 5.
1: And 5 for C-Lane. Question number 2 with answers of 5 and 6. Let's see who knows their gold. In what U.S. state would you find Fort Knox?
4: Tennessee.
8: Kentucky.
4: Tennessee. California.
8: Utah.
1: That would be 1. So no points so the, awarded it, on that one.
2: Sounds like the person that said California sounds like the same one that said Washington.
1: Yes. I think you're correct.
5: Why do so many people, I mean, I gave the answer to, why do so many people think Fort Knox is in Tennessee?
1: Probably Knoxville.
0: Mm. Yeah.
10: I bet it is.
0: Yeah.
1: Moving on now to question number 3. Recently, passengers and crew over Saudi Arabia thwarted an attempted terrorist hijacking of a commercial jet from
2: Don.
1: Which... Don.
2: Fly Dubai.
1: Fly Dubai is correct.
0: Damn.
1: Which airline completes that question? Don, out of 8 answers, how many do you think said Fly Dubai? What a hell of a story.
2: I would say 8, except for that one person that...
0: Delta!
2: Let's go 7.
1: 7 for Don.
5: 5.
1: 5 for C-Lane.
0: I think people know something about that, but I don't know if Fly Dubai is not like a super well-known airline. And this is not a great thing to be well-known for.
1: Is it the Spirit Airlines of the Eastern world?
0: I don't know if it is, Fritz,
5: or if
0: it's
5: one. Not according to the size of those screens they had in the seatbacks.
0: Yeah, true. Like, I don't know. What's the really fancy Middle Eastern one?
5: Emirates?
0: Emirates, that one? Yeah, like, I don't know if it's like one of those. All right, I'm going to say 4.
1: And 4 for Sean. Question 3 with answers of 4, 5, and 7. Recently, passengers and crew over Saudi Arabia thwarted an attempted terrorist hijacking of a commercial jet from which airline?
4: I wish I knew this. I have no idea.
8: Fly Dubai.
5: American Airlines.
8: Fly Dubai.
4: United Airlines.
8: Emirates.
4: Pass.
8: Air Italia.
1: That would be 2.
5: Oh, my.
1: So no points awarded on that one.
5: Sean, you were right. You just weren't right hard enough.
0: I know. That's the story of my life. Yeah. The book title I'm working on is I was right, but I wasn't right hard enough.
1: That's a good one, yeah.
2: I'm recalibrating my view of the panel.
1: Question number 4 is upcoming. Question number 4 is halfway after question 4. I will tell you so far who is winning on Fritz on the Street.
5: Nicest way I could ever hear somebody call you a bunch of dummies.
0: Well, I'll tell you what. I think the panel is also recalibrating their view of us. Because we have not gotten a single ding yet. We haven't gotten one.
1: It goes both ways. Question number 4. What did Wu-Tang tell you to protect?
5: C-Lane.
0: Oh, Sean.
5: C-Lane. Your neck.
1: Yeah, that is correct.
0: Protect Unbelievable.
1: C-Lane, out of 8 answers, how many do you think said your neck?
5: 7.
1: 7.
0: 5.
1: 5 for Sean.
2: 4.
1: And 4 for Don. Question 4 with answers of 4, 5, and 7. Do we have our first ding?
7: What did Wu-Tang tell you to protect?
4: Your neck.
8: Your neck.
5: Your neck.
8: Your neck.
7: Your mind.
8: Your neck.
4: Your neck.
8: Your junk.
5: Damn it. I said 7, and then I remembered he was on the dais, and I was like, he doesn't know protect your neck. That guy doesn't know it.
1: That would be 6. So Sean with a guess of 5 and C-Lane with a guess of 7, each picking up 1 point. With 4 questions down and 4 remaining in first place so far with 4 points, C-Lane / DJ Fish.
5: Ooh.
1: We then have a tie for second and third place, 2 points each, Don / Tony with an I. And right. Sean / Fishbulb.
2: All right.
1: So 4, 2, and 2. Question 5 now. Which convicted murderer is speaking in conscious? Don.
2: Pike. Krista Pike.
1: Krista Pike is correct. Just last name would suffice. Full question. Which convicted murderer is...
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0: The
12: first hurricane of the Atlantic season heads to the Gulf Coast. I'm Ted Lindner, Fox News. Alabama, Florida, and Georgia have declared states of emergency as Hurricane Isaias barrels towards the Alabama-Florida coastline. Mandatory evacuations have been issued for thousands of people. The storm is now a Category 2 with 105-mile-an-hour winds. Fox Weather's Robert Ray is in Pensacola with more.
13: Hurricane Isaias is strengthening, potentially going to become that major Category 3 hurricane. We're going to experience wind, we're going to experience storm surge, and we're going to have rains. This is no joke of a system. The first hurricane to form in the Atlantic Basin of this season. This is go time. And the Florida coast here, as well as Louisiana, Mississippi, Alabama, and by the way, 26 states all the way from here, all the way up into the Northeast, will feel some kind of impacts with potential tornadoes, lots of rain, and we'll have to see. Safety, number one.
12: Isaias expected to make landfall around 11 p.m. Eastern time Friday night, somewhere between Pensacola, Florida, and Gulf Shores, Alabama. The Pentagon says the firing squad execution of Fort Hood shooter Nadal Malik Hassan will be live streamed following Secretary of War Pete Hegseth's announced the execution would be public. The execution is set for December 3rd at Fort Hood. Hassan was convicted of killing 13 and wounding 32 at the base back in November of 2009. After a record 265 consecutive days at sea without a port call, the USS Abraham Lincoln back home in San Diego sounding its horns Thursday as it entered the bay. On Wednesday, War Secretary Pete Hegseth presented the carrier and its strike group with a presidential unit citation, the military's highest award for extraordinary heroism by a unit in combat. 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
16: Venezuelan President Nicolas Maduro and his wife Celia Flores of suppressing political enemies with torture. James McDonald, U.S. Attorney for the Southern District of New York, told reporters the new indictment against them alleges unthinkable conduct.
17: Murder and threats to murder victims' families, electric shock, asphyxiation, starvation.
16: The two are already facing drug trafficking charges after they were seized from their home in Caracas. They've pleaded not guilty to that. Flores is to be arraigned on the new charges October 15th. Maduro's arraignment hasn't been scheduled yet. Jill Nato, Fox News.
12: Protests erupt into violence again in France as demonstrators demand more education funding and better classroom conditions. Fox's Jeff Paul's got more on this.
18: Tens of thousands of people here, and it really was going on without incident, but there was some sort of confrontation between the police who are out here and a small group of the protesters. Then tear gas was fired, a bit of a rush from the protesters as they were trying to kind of get out of whatever danger they were in. And then we really saw this huge crush of riot police rushing towards all the protesters out here. At one point, they had the water cannons out. They were spraying all these protesters who were then rushing towards the police. So for a moment there, there was a bit of a direct clash of a line of riot police officers and the protesters.
12: Police have arrested thousands since protests began last month. And the Cleveland Guardians are alive after winning Game 4 of their ALDS against the Chicago White Sox in Chicago, winning by a score of 9-5 Thursday night. The series is now tied at 2 games apiece. Game 5 will be Saturday night, 8 p.m. Eastern time. I'm Ted Lindner. This is Fox News.
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0: From the heartland of America and the gateway to the West, good morning, good evening, wherever you may be, across the nation, around the world. I'm George Norrie, and this is Coast to Coast AM. Later tonight, the mysterious world, Ireland. Looking forward to that. Here's what's happening. Hurricane Isaias is continuing to strengthen in the Gulf of Mexico after becoming the first Atlantic hurricane of the season, and is expected to make landfall along the northern Gulf Coast later this week as a dangerous Category 2 hurricane. Isaias is expected to approach the coast by tomorrow, with landfall currently estimated to be sometime late Friday or early Saturday between the Gulf Shores, Alabama, and Pensacola, Florida. Prayers for everybody out that way. President Donald Trump promised that the U.S. would not attack Iran before the midterm elections, tempering rising crude oil prices as well. He also touted productive conversations with Iran, though he did not provide specifics. The Houthis, as a matter of fact, claim to have hit Saudi Arabia's main airport with a ballistic missile the third time this week. The Iran-backed rebels have claimed an attack on the facility amid Yemen's escalating civil war there. And new videos obtained exclusively by CBS News show Iranian attacks on a major U.S. military base in Kuwait as the war with Iran kicked off 7 months ago. With more, here's Tom Danheiser.
1: Well, George, House Speaker Mike Johnson is hailing Operation Epic Fury as a success, saying Iran had been dangerously close to having a nuclear weapon and predicting the country's economic collapse would force Tehran to reach an agreement with the U.S. The U.S. Treasury Department sanctioned 17 tankers and their owners as part of Operation Economic Outcast, aiming at dismantling Iran's remaining shadow fleet network. This as Iran declared Thursday that it won't cease uranium enrichment, according to Mohammad Islami, the head of Iran's Atomic Energy Organization. U.S. President Donald Trump spoke with Israeli Prime Minister Benjamin Netanyahu on the anniversary of the October 7 attacks, reflecting on the horribly tragic attacks while warning that Hamas and its allies are paying a steep price for the assault. Meanwhile, Yemen's government forces said they carried out thousands of strikes against Houthi targets as part of Operation Dawn of Yemen. The Iran-backed Houthis have been launching attacks at Saudi Arabia in recent weeks. And Secretary of War Pete Hegseth welcomed the USS Abraham Lincoln crew home after more than 300 days at sea, hailing its combat deployment against Iran. George?
0: Thank you, Tom. Meanwhile, Defense Secretary Pete Hegseth said that the public, you, will be able to watch the execution of the Fort Hood, Texas shooter by firing squad. I predict it could be one of the highest rated television shows ever. The U.S. has not held a public execution in 90 years, and Hegseth's remarks raised questions about how the military would allow people to watch. Nidal Hassan, who was convicted of killing 13 people in 2009 shooting, is scheduled to be executed by firing squad on December 3rd at Fort Hood near Killeen, Texas. More than 122,000 cases of Gatorade are being recalled voluntarily due to undeclared food dyes, according to the FDA. The recalled cases of Gatorade Lemon Lime, Gatorade Lemon Lime Zero, Gatorade Orange and Gatorade Orange Zero were distributed in more than two dozen states. Food safety coach Jeff Nelkin with us here. Jeff, even Gatorade gets it now, huh?
2: Absolutely. And, you know, we're talking about a hypersensitivity situation where people may have hives, itchiness, asthmatic symptoms, and similar almost to people that are sensitive to aspirin, for example. If you have product and you are concerned about getting more information or details, you can reach 800-884-2867 and refer any questions or concerns about product that you may have at home, and as well as FDA. You can contact them at 800-443-2652. So be careful, be aware, and keep questioning.
0: Jeff, can ingested food dyes really hurt somebody?
2: Well, if you have a sensitivity like an allergy, yes.
0: Okay, got to be careful. Thank you. Jeff Nelkin, our food safety coach. There's a book out there called UFO Sightings and Alien Visitations, written by Kevin Randall, who happens to be one of our regular guests. Kevin, what do you got for us this week?
3: Well, good evening, George, and thanks for the plug. Appreciate that.
0: Absolutely.
3: I have a quick comment about the St. Louis Archon 49 held over the weekend. Though it was a science fiction convention, there were several presentations and panels that dealt with UFOs, including one strictly about Roswell. There was a disclosure panel concerned more with the actual events rather than the movie, and a panel that examined the similarity between cinema aliens and those reported in real life. And this just demonstrates the interest that science fiction fans have in UFOs. And as an aside, it seemed the fans were split on their opinions of the Disclosure Day movie. Many wished it had done something more with the aftermath of Disclosure, and even with that, most of them liked the film. And of course, the sightings continue. From the National UFO Reporting Center comes a sighting from August 8th of this year. The witness in Aurora, Oregon, watched a rectangular-shaped object for about 10 minutes. The witness said, and I quote, "A large non-flashing light suddenly appeared from out of nowhere, grew dramatically brighter and large in the sky, unlike any plane or copter, then suddenly began dimming. As it dimmed, I saw three smaller lights in a straight vertical line to its right, suggesting they might have been attached to a much larger object, though I could not see any definite outline. The large object light then disappeared, cloaked completely. For several minutes afterward, I could still see the small, extremely faint, light orb-like objects maneuvering around the same area. They are intimately visible and difficult to track," end quote. Keith Bickford wrote, and I quote, "On September 16th, I interviewed the witness identified as H according to her UAP sighting. She stated that she observed the silent UAP in a clear evening sky. She said the large signal light suddenly appeared in the sky and was approximately 2 to 3 miles away. She said that it was a large single light, finally faded. The three smaller vertical lights emerged beside it. She wasn't able to see a structured craft," end quote. Bickford said that the witness was familiar with conventional commercial military aircraft as well as drones, and he said that the flight radar 24 found nothing, and he has now classified the sighting as anomalous. Bickford indicated another sighting made on July 4th of this year from Canton, Texas. He wrote that the witness reported a flying triangle while driving near the Christus Emergency Care Center. She said her two children and her boyfriend also saw the UFO. She said the object just appeared in front of them. She saw that it was an equilateral triangle that was rotating clockwise, flying silently, though her boyfriend said that he heard a low buzzing sound. She said the object was either black or dark gray and was about the size of a small airplane. She mentioned that the object was very close and it was moving slowly at about the height of some nearby telephone poles. She said, and I quote, that all of them could see the bottom and the sides of the craft, but agreed the craft had a thick 3D body and was not thin, end quote. According to Bickford, the main witness was familiar with conventional military and drone aircraft. She said that she had checked different social media sites and didn't find any information on her sighting. Flight Radar 24 was clear, and Bickford said that he hadn't found any social media information on the sighting either and was classifying this as anomalous. That's what we have for tonight, George.
0: All right. Thank you, Kevin. We'll talk to you next week. Up next, Chris Boris back with us on Coast to Coast. He's a ghost behaviorist. What is that? He'll tell us when we come right back on Coast to Coast AM. Your digital life deserves serious protection. 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
0: And welcome back to Coast, George Norrie with you. We've got a great program for you tonight. Chris Boros with us is a pioneering paranormal researcher known for developing the field of ghost behaviorism, studying reported spirit behavior to better understand paranormal encounters. A very popular YouTube creator, he has developed new approaches to ghost classification, spiritual cleansing, and paranormal investigation, including an experimental device designed to communicate with the dead. Chris, welcome back. How have you been?
6: I've been great. Thank you for having me.
0: Looking forward to this. And how's the book Ghost Behaviors doing?
6: Really good. It's very attractive to people at when I do conventions. It really catches the eye, and they want to know, what is this? Because it's so out of left field that people want to really know more.
0: We call you the ghost behaviorist. What exactly does that mean?
6: Yeah, so this, everybody's familiar with what a ghost hunter does. You know, they go out to a location and try to verify that the paranormal exists. Well, ghost behaviorist goes one step beyond. What I do is I try to figure out, okay, what do I do with a spirit once you find it? And what I'm doing is I'm trying to get into the psychological mindset of a spirit and break that down, which I've done very effectively because when I'm in the field and I'm interacting with these spirits, I'm trying to figure out what they need, what they want, and how to remedy their situation. And that just really opens a door for interactions that just really break the mold. And, you know, I'm trying to help them and heal them and go beyond what everybody's seen. And then this is just like the next level in paranormal research.
0: Chris, what made you make that transition from an investigator to someone looking, studying the behavior?
6: Well, I've always been a student of psychology, and I saw the paranormal field collectively kind of hit this wall in like 2010, 2012, where they could, you know, it didn't take a genius to get paranormal activity to happen. Look, there are plenty of TV shows out there, plenty of social media channels out there, all getting interactions with spirits. But like I said, you know, there comes a point where you're like, well, where do we go from here? And once I started put psychology into this and sociology and all the things I learned from the Tibetan Book of the Dead, it just really propelled my interactions with spirits to the next level. And I really wanted to see how far I could go. And it just, I really hit the ground running. Like the first time out doing this, I was able to get a 90-minute interaction with a spirit, which you're probably hearing that and you're like, 90 minutes? But yeah, it's true. It's documented. You can check it out online for yourself. It's under Ghost Dr. Chris at the St. Augustine Lighthouse. And you can see for yourself, we got into some very, very advanced communications with this spirit that just really you've never seen before. So that's what I'm all about, trying to find things that no one has ever heard about.
0: Is there anything about the afterlife, Chris, that scares you?
6: Not really. What I find, though, is that spirits are, there are certain things about the afterlife that spirits are afraid of. And there's there's two things. There now, if you've seen like the movie Beetlejuice,
0: right?
6: You'll see that the main characters, they're afraid to go outside of their house because if you do, there's like this desert wasteland with these giant worms and things like that. Well, in the afterlife, I found that spirits can project that fear and create that reality. So, in essence, that can happen. And if that does happen, it creates a scenario where they can get kind of frightened about around their surroundings. Even the Tibetan Book of the Dead talks about the mind making manifestations that can harm or help you. And so this is one of the things I have to keep in mind as a ghost behaviorist, because when I go out there, I have different classifications, and that's what I find, like this, the stuck spirit, for instance. That is the kind of mindset that can create those things. And another thing that I find that spirits are afraid of is, and this I totally ran across this by accident. When I was interviewing, and this is what I do. I interview spirits, believe it or not. When I was interviewing this one spirit about the mechanics of the afterlife, there were many lulls in the conversation. And every time we hit this lull, I'm like, what is going on here? Why did you stop interacting? So once I coaxed her back into the conversation, I asked her point blank, because I started seeing a pattern here. I'm like, are there certain things that you're not allowed to tell me? And she goes, yes. And then I say, okay, well, are there certain things as humans we're not supposed to know? She goes, yes. It brought the next question. Well, will you get in trouble if you talk about these things? Yes. So then I asked point blank, I'm like, are there rules to the afterlife that you have to follow? Yes. So that right there, that like she was afraid, like once you get to the nuts and bolts of what that means, she was afraid to break those rules because there are consequences for breaking those rules. And she was frightened, like she was afraid of breaking those rules. So yeah, there's all kinds of things in the afterlife that we're still, that, you know, I figured out, but as a whole, like the paranormal community hasn't really understood yet.
0: Who do you think makes those rules on the other side?
6: Well, that's, so that gets into a very theological discussion. Because once you start finding, okay, well, there are rules to the afterlife, then you got to get into, well, okay, who is governing the afterlife? You know, who is policing the afterlife? And once you start figuring that out, it's like, okay, well, there's a tier system. And if there's a tier system, it's like, okay, well, now we got to get into the discussion of angels, demons, God, and devil. So that's another reason why I love doing this, because I like to take the spiritual approach. You know, a lot of ghost hunters, they separate the two, spiritual and the ghost hunting, and they take a very occultish spin on it, where I take a very spiritual approach. Because, yeah, when you start finding out there are rules to the afterlife, there are angels and demons involved in all these interactions, it really takes things to another level.
0: Chris, this device you've created to allow you to interview these spirits, tell us about that.
6: Yeah, so this is revolutionary. Like, this took a long time for me to put together. And I have been using this for the last year. And people have been waiting for something in the paranormal field that just really captures their attention. And I got to tell you, George, this is it. Like, it's very visual. Because a lot of times you see investigators use these devices where it's like, well, I can poke holes in that. But when you see this thing in action, it's like, wow, I don't know if I can dispute what you're getting. So what it entails is, like, ghost hunters for years have used the method of using meters in a way where they say, okay, spike this once for yes and twice for no.
0: Right.
6: And this kind of builds upon that. So for the BMC, and this is an acronym that stands for the Boris Meter Communication Device. So the BMC, it has four prompts. Okay, because I find that spirits, if you give them enough ways to answer, you kind of can have a dialogue, a communication, and really interview them the way I want to interview them. Because before, when you get into these yes and no conversations, you hit this wall where you're basically playing 20 questions with a spirit. There's only so many ways you can have them answer yes and no. So I added two more prompts. And the other prompts, they're all signified by symbols. So I have a yes, no, and then a question mark and an X. And the question mark, now this is interesting. So like I said, this took a long time to piece together. So the question mark, they're all meters. And if a spirit hits the question mark, it means I do not know. And this is based off me classifying the spirit world by their mindset. Now, the
0: you don't hear a spirit voice, right?
6: No, I have them hit these devices on command, which they will do. And, you know, they'll just sit there and wait for me to ask questions, and then they will hit them on command, which is amazing in itself, because they will only answer. Like, this thing is so visual that they want to get their stories out. And if they start messing around with them while I'm not asking a question, I tell them, okay, I know you're getting excited. Please calm down. I just want you to hit these meters when I ask you a question. So we get your story out there. And they comply. They really do comply. So with the question mark, this is really groundbreaking because, like I said, it means I don't know. And this is derived from the classifications of spirits list that I've come up with.
0: Hold on for a second, Chris. We're going to take a short break, but we'll come back with more with Chris Boros right here on Coast to Coast AM, talking about the behavior of spirits.
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4: News. I'm Sue Guzman. Communities along the Gulf Coast bracing for Hurricane Isaias. National Hurricane Director Michael Brennan.
5: We also have the potential for strong hurricane force winds, damaging winds along portions of the Mississippi, Alabama, and Florida Gulf Coast. The danger for that high winds and some wind damage extends well inland into portions of Alabama and Georgia as well.
4: Isaias expected to make landfall between Friday night and early Saturday morning. Anti-ICE protesters clashing with police in New York after a man was shot and wounded by ICE agents. Mayor Azora Mandani.
6: I have been on the phone with President Trump and Secretary Mullen negotiating the release of the man ICE agents shot. Those negotiations were unsuccessful.
4: Agents said they were attempting to arrest a person from the Dominican Republic who had a prior grand larceny conviction and a history of other arrests. America's listening to Fox News.
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1: We're talking about the behavior of ghosts with Chris Boris. We'll take calls with Chris next hour here on Coast to Coast. As you know by now, we have the Paranormal Podcast Network up and running with a number of shows, more coming. But one of those shows, Tommy, who do we have?
2: Shades of the Afterlife, the host of Shades of the Afterlife on the line with me, Sandra Champlain. Hi, Sandra.
3: Well, hey, Tom, and hey, George. Nice to be here.
1: Good to have you there. By the way, you did a great job for us on Monday.
3: Yeah, Thank you so much.
2: You sure did. So Fridays, we publish new shows. We are going to publish your 312th show tomorrow or today, depending on where you are. Tell us a little bit about what we got in store.
3: Oh, yeah. Well, it's our sixth anniversary. We're going into 7 years together. It's called Consciousness Out of Body, Coma Proof, and Bedside Reunions. So there's some stunning, verifiable near-death experiences, cases of terminal lucidity. I even include a simple daily practice that we can connect with our own loved ones.
2: So you did your first show on October 21st, 2020. Did you think we'd make it this far?
3: I never thought we wouldn't, but oh my gosh. I mean, it's just so surprising and it's so wonderful.
2: It's been a fun ride, huh? Hey, Sandra, of everything you investigated, you've said your strongest reasons to believe in the afterlife are near-death experiences and deathbed visions. What makes those two areas so convincing to you?
3: Well, they're convincing to me, not just as they are, but the verifiable experiences when people float out of their body and they can witness a conversation in another room or see the medical equipment or get a serial number off the bottom of a medical cart when they are flatlined. So it's those verifiable stories for the near-death experiences and also for the deathbed visitations. Nobody dies alone. We all have loved ones and even our pets, and some believe angels that come to carry us across the threshold, telling us, pack your bags, we're going on a trip. They all look young and healthy. But the key is, and what makes it so important to me, are the verifiable ones where people don't know a loved one has passed. Somebody could be sick in the hospital. They don't want to tell them their brother just passed away, but there, lo and behold, is the brother right there to greet him. And so there's so many verifiable ones that just give me goosebumps that really tell us nobody dies alone and our consciousness is outside of our body.
2: Well, we all hope it's a fun trip when it comes. 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Thanks, Sandra. George?
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2: Yeah.
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0: And welcome back, George Norrie, with our ghost behaviorist, Chris Boris. Chris, when you summon up a spirit to communicate with, do you ask for one specifically, or do you just take whoever comes by?
1: I usually take the first person that usually comes to me. When I go to a place, I'll specifically ask for, you know, who's ever haunting this place. Like if I know somebody specifically is haunting it, I'm trying to interact with them and figure out, okay, well, why are you haunting this place? How can we help you? And go from there. But there's been times where I've been interacting with spirits and another one will kind of just come in and start wreaking havoc on the devices. And I'm like, okay, wait a minute. You know, let's slow it down. We got to figure out who's who here. So you got to give them, some ground rules of interacting.
0: How do you know they're being honest with you?
1: So one thing I want to do is finish with the BMC device, because I was able to finish that, because that ties into that question. But like I said, with the BMCs, I have four prompts on this, and they're each one is hooked up to an EM meter, which spirits can spike. So I have four prompts. The first one is yes. The second one is no. The third one is a question mark, which means I don't know. And this is derived from my breaking down the spirit world by their mindset, which I've created a classification list. And one of those classifications is the confused spirit. And I found out that there are confused spirits in the afterlife, and these mostly come from spirits that have died very abruptly, like a heart attack or car crash or something like that. And many times they don't realize they're dead. So there's been times where I get into an interaction with these spirits and they're just confused. And there have been times where I'm like, I'm talking to them and they'll hit the question mark. I'm like, oh, you're confused. So I have to go back and clarify. So that's why that prompt's there. And it's very helpful. The last prompt is an X. And this goes back to the story I told you about with the roles of the afterlife. There are things that spirits cannot tell us. So that's why I have the X. If they hit the X, that means I cannot tell you. And this is critical because there are times where I'm talking to spirits and there are times where they'll hit the X. Like this one time I'm talking to this murder victim and I was trying to figure out who murdered her and she kept hitting the X. And I'm like, you can't tell me who murdered you? Like, this is crazy. So I was asking about, I was trying to dance around the question. And so I had a list of suspects, and there was one person on that list that she kept hitting the X for. I'm like, why can't you tell me? And it turns out that there are karmatic repercussions for doing things like that. So, again, there are rules to the afterlife.
0: Can't even testify on their own behalf, huh?
1: Well, they can if it doesn't karmatically count against them, because it goes again to the Eastern philosophy of karma and how it affects the body and the afterlife situation. So you have to be very privy to all that stuff when you're talking to spirits.
0: So back to the question of, do they lie?
1: Yes. So many times when I'm talking to spirits, for the most part, they will tell you the truth. Cause like I said, they just want to get their story out. You know, you come along and it may be like decades or centuries of, you know, trying to talk to people and they can't hear you or we can't hear them. So when they finally have a chance to interact with you, 9 times out of 10, they will tell you the truth. But there was one time, or there have been times where I'm talking to spirits and they'll kind of waffle on their questioning, you know, because I like to ask the same question in two different ways so it elicits a yes and or a no. So I know that the answer that I'm getting is accurate. Mm-hmm. But there are certain times where they'll waffle on their questions. I'll ask it one way and they'll say yes, and I'll ask it a different way and I'll get a yes. I'm like, what is going on here? And I'll ask, are you lying to me? And they'll say yes. But many times when they do that, I find that they're just confused. So if they're doing this, I'll be like, are you confused? Hit that question mark if you're confused. And they'll hit the question mark. And I'm like, okay, we're confused. So I have certain prayers and mantras that I will throw out there that helps heal their mind. Because that's another part of

0: all this. I'm trying to heal these spirits, heal the land, and center them, because that's the goal. You know, I have all these different classifications. I'm trying to center their mind so I can push them out and where they need to go.
1: How soon do these meters start to make their move when you try to communicate with a spirit? Right away, or does it take time?
0: Yeah, I tell you, George, like, when I came up with this BMC device, my success rate has just tripled, like tenfold, because the spirits, they can read your aura. That's one thing I found out with this very quickly, is they can read your aura. If you're going to a situation where you're ego, you just want to get likes and clicks and views on your videos, they're less likely to interact with you. But if they read your aura and they're like, oh, this guy's really here to help me, they will interact with you a lot more. And when I put this BMC device out, they're like, ooh, what is this? And it intrigues them. And so they'll start interacting with it right away. And there's rarely a time where I'll go into a place that's known to be haunted, or maybe it's rumored to be haunted, and I'll be doggone, I'll start getting stuff on command, voices on command. I've gotten manifestations on command. I kid you not. Like, this is really next level. And I'm not just, you know, saying that just to put it out there. It really is.
1: And though you're in a physical location with your BMC device, where are the spirits? Are they in heaven? Are they in hell? Where might they be?
0: They're, for all intents and purposes, they're in the room. I've done tests where I'm like, okay, are you above us? You know, where are you? And they'll be like, yes, we're above you. Sometimes, and this is another misnomer, like, spirits that have crossed over, they can actually come back and interact with you. Like, once they go through the tunnel of light, like, that's not the end. They can come back and interact with you. So sometimes, like, there's a bridge between our world and their world. So sometimes they're not fully occupying our world. They're like crossing this bridge into our realm, so to speak, and interacting with the devices there. So yeah, that happens a lot.
1: Have you ever had a spirit that didn't want to communicate with you? And if so, how do they act?
0: Yeah, I've run into a couple stubborn spirits. Like, they just, for whatever reason, they are, well, again, it goes to the classification list of the stuck spirit. Now, these are introverts of the afterlife, and there's extroverts as well, which I call the wandering spirit. But the stuck spirit, you gotta, like, coax them out a little bit, because they just, they are set in their ways. They, you find these kind of spirits in, like, attics and basements and closets, and they just, for whatever reason, they don't want to talk to you. But you have to know how to coax them out, and it takes a little longer, but, you know, you got to loosen their lips a little bit.
1: What do some of the skeptics say? I'm sure you have some.
0: Oh, yeah, it's funny, because when I do these conventions and stuff, some of them will come up to me and they'll be like, well, I don't believe in this, but let me tell you my story. This is going to be the trope that happens. But for the most part, it's interesting, because when I show them what I'm able to get with this BMC device, they're like, this is very interesting, because you're getting things on command. It's very visual, like I said. And you're starting to put, like, with what I do, I interview spirits. What I'm doing is I'm connecting dots of information that has pretty much stared people in the face for a very long time. Once you start doing that, they're like, oh my gosh, they have these aha moments. And so it's hard to turn a blind eye to some of the stuff that I talked about with the classifications and, you know, rules of the afterlife. So there is something to this.
1: You encountered a suicide victim. Tell us what happened there.
0: Yeah, so this kind of goes with the spirit that was kind of tight-lipped. I was going around checking out this, well, it was an iHeart radio studio. It was abandoned in Toledo. And there was a person there that killed himself, committed suicide in the 1960s. So when I went in there, I was getting a little bit of interaction, but I had a psychic medium come with me. And I wanted to get his story, but he was not wanting to give that story. And I was like, well, I asked this medium that I was with. I was like, well, why doesn't he want to tell me the story? And she's like, oh, he's very egotistical. He's like, oh, you won't understand. I don't want to talk to you about it. Like, this is, I did it for my own reasons and you're not going to know why. And I was like, wow, okay. And he's basically using his energy to like kick us out because I started to get a headache. So yeah, you kind of encounter these spirits that are just like, I don't want nothing to do with you. Cause many times if I encounter a spirit that commits suicide, you know, they want help. They're stuck in this, like a hellish type of afterlife that you have to help them with. But this one, man, he was very proud. And I was like, I think this is probably why he maybe, this was his demise to begin with. Cause if you go back and, look at a lot of the news articles surrounding this person, he was living that lifestyle where he was building up like this world of ego and pride. And I think it really got the best of him, and he just carries it over into the afterlife. And if you're wondering, you know, do people retain their personalities in the afterlife? Absolutely. 100%. Somebody that's grumpy in life can absolutely carry that into the afterlife.
1: Do you ever encounter demons or demonic forces?
0: Oh yeah. I'm a big proponent of that in the Toledo area. I've cleansed a lot of houses, and a lot of times you get a lot of pushback from these spirits, especially. So I have prayers and mantras that I do, and I've created the first ever portable altar that I will take into homes, and I will set it up, and I have, you know, everything that I need right there to cleanse a house. And it's interesting because right before I start cleansing a house, things will start ramping up. Like I've had stuff pushed off desks. I've had voices happen. I've had, like one time I had a stack of papers just fall over. And when they were sitting up against the wall, and I had a camera aimed at it, you could see this online if you look up Ghost Dr. Chris on YouTube, a private residence. But you can see this piece of paper being pulled out of this stack of paper like something was behind it, but it was impossible because it was up against a wall. There's no way this could have happened. And of course, you know, I was getting ready to cleanse the house, so these... when you do that, they're just—it's kind of like the custard's last stand. They're trying to detour you, but of course it doesn't work because I've kind of seen a lot of that myself. But yeah, it's kind of interesting when it does happen.
1: What new book are you working on now, Chris?
0: So I just created—I just wrote Ghost Interviews, and it's on sale now, and it contains 16. Of my best interviews with spirits, and it contains a lot of the interviews that I have talked about now, with the rules to the afterlife, the murdered lady that cannot tell me who murdered her, and I get in real detail with all these different things that happen in the afterlife.
1: We'll come back in a moment with Chris Boris and chat more about ghost behaviors. We'll also take your calls right here on Coast to Coast AM.
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11: Racing for Isaias. I'm Sue Guzman, Fox News. Hurricane Isaias is on track to slam into Gulf states late Friday night as a powerful storm. The latest from Fox Weather's Robert Ray.
12: We could see storm surge up to 7 feet, heavy rains and winds that could gust well over 100 miles per hour here along the Gulf Coast. Now, if it hits that Category 3 major hurricane status, we are expecting it to possibly be downgraded right before landfall. Impacts, again, roadways could be inundated with flash flooding and rain, storm surge coming in. And all day along the Gulf Coast, we've seen people that have been boarding up their homes, businesses, and more. Residents and tourists and officials here seem to be taking this very seriously.
11: Officials warning of the possibility of tornadoes in Florida, Georgia, and Tennessee. Meanwhile, Tropical Storm Simon has strengthened into a hurricane in the Pacific, hundreds of miles south of western Mexico's port city of Manzanillo. The Pentagon announcing the firing squad execution of Fort Hood shooter Nadal Hassan will be live streamed. The execution will take place at Fort Hood December 3rd. Hassan was convicted of killing 13 people and injuring 32 others in a mass shooting at a military base in 2009. President Trump rolling out new attacks against Iran before Election Day next month.
13: The U.S. will not be attacking Iran anytime prior to the November 3rd midterm elections, President Trump says. Writing in a social media post, his administration is having productive discussions with the Islamic Republic of Iran. He says U.S. sanctions and a naval blockade will remain in full force, and oil will continue to transit through the Strait of Hormuz. In recent days, the president has signaled he believes the conflict with Iran will end soon with either a deal or renewed airstrike.
11: Fox's Jared Halpern. 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
11: Afternoon. Here's Oren Mamdani responding to the incident Thursday night.
15: New York City will not stand by while ICE agents shoot New Yorkers. And we will not back down from the demand that so many, including myself, have put forward time and again. This is an agency that must be abolished.
11: Protests breaking out after the shooting, leading to multiple arrests as demonstrators blocked federal vehicles and smashed car windows. DHS said the man shot was in the country illegally and had previous arrests on assault, robbery, drug, and weapons possession charges, and had alleged ties to the Trinitarios gang. Microsoft is going to be suspended from using a program that allows foreign workers to stay in the U.S. Vice President J.D. Vance says they need to hire American workers. Fox Business Network's Connor Hanson with more.
16: You cannot lay off American workers and then replace them with foreign indentured servants.
17: The vice president says Microsoft laid off 6,000 American workers last year while benefiting from 6,300 H-1B visa workers and almost 3,000 green cards. The Labor Department is also suspending some of the largest IT outsourcing firms in the world from the Permanent Labor Certification Program.
11: Microsoft says most of its employees are American. This comes after President Trump awarded the company's CEO the National Medal of Technology and Innovation. After a record number of days at sea, the USS Abraham Lincoln returned home to San Diego Thursday. Crew members on the Lincoln reportedly struggled with supply shortages and poor mental health, something the Trump administration denied. The carrier had been in the Middle East to support U.S. operations against Iran. I'm Sue Guzman. This is Fox News.
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1: And welcome back, George Norrie with Chris Boris. Chris, has your understanding of death and the afterlife changed at all with this research you've been doing?
4: Oh, yeah. I've started doing this in 2012, and I've gained such a deeper understanding of the afterlife. It's unreal, like the stuff that I've been putting together. So, absolutely.
1: Have you become more spiritual yourself because of this?
4: Oh, yeah, especially with the coming across that rule to the afterlife thing. That just really put into perspective of the different layers of the afterlife that exist, and like getting into angels and demons and just the spiritual war that goes on behind the scenes. Cause I've interacted with just about all, and you know, with the Bible, they try to put everything in a box where it's either black or white, but there are so many shades of gray that I find in the afterlife. It's just, you have to create a system that addresses all those shades of gray. So yeah, it's just very enlightening.
1: In your opinion, based on what you've learned over the years, what is the afterlife? What's it all about?
4: So we're here to basically learn and evolve. And once we cross over, there's a lot of pitfalls that we can fall into. Not everybody, and this is just, 99% of people will just go to, heaven or wherever they need to go. But there's always that, that 1% that's just stuck and they just need help. And there's no real system out there that helps spirits. There's people out there that purge them, that, get rid of them, but there's nobody out there that heals a spirit or knows how to heal a location, or even, 99% of the time you see on these shows, a lot of times they'll get EVPs of a ghost saying, help, help me. But how do you help a spirit? So I've effectively figured that out. And that's another reason why my success rate is so high, is they know I can help them. So I love going to estate sales, but I've kind of had to pull back on that, because every time I go, these spirits, as soon as I walk through the threshold of that door, they're like, oh my God, he can help me. So they come towards me, and I always feel like this tightening of the chest. And my wife, she'll look over at me and she'll see that look on my face and she'll be like, oh, they're coming at you, huh? And I'm like, yes. So I have to go 9 times out of 10, I'll go down into the basement and do some prayer work. And it just, you can totally feel the energy flip in that moment. It's just an amazing thing.
1: Have you had the device with a loved member of the person who died?
4: Yeah, there is. There's actually a story in my book, Ghost Interviews, which you can get at my website, ghostdrchris.com or lulu.com. That's the publisher. But I have a story in there where these teachers had me come into this school, working school, mind you, and they had this room in there that, so always, every time you go in there, it felt sad, it felt dreary, and come to find out, they had a teacher that died a few years ago around the whole COVID thing. And so I went in there, did my thing, and I'll be doggone, this spirit reached out to me. Now, it was very brief, and many times loved ones will just briefly reach out to you, just to say, I'm here, I'm around, and then that's all they'll give you. And that's exactly what happened. And when this happened, I got real dizzy, I got lightheaded. That's one of the signs, because she was trying to take my energy to be able to manipulate the meter that I have. So she did that, and I looked over at the meter, because I'm like, oh, I got lightheaded, and I know that's for a reason. And the meter that I had was going nuts. And I said, are you this person? And she was like, yes. And I'm like, are you just telling these people that you just want to know that you're here? And she goes, yes. And the other lady that was in the room, she felt like a hug feeling on her. And it was just very magical experience to everybody in the room. So I just, those are the kind of moments that I live for.
1: Have you tried to communicate with angels, Chris?
4: Yes, that is a classification that I call the helper spirit. Like I said, I have different classifications, and they fall under the helper because they've come from the heaven realms down to our realm to help, humanity. And there are lots and lots of stories where you can, and in books that have stories of that in detail. But, my interactions with them are kind of humorous, because I've done hospice work. And my father-in-law particularly, he was on his deathbed. And this is kind of funny because one of the things that happens when people are on their deathbed is they know the exact time that they are going to pass away. And he was acting in a way where he knew his time of death. So I asked him, I'm like, hey, did the angels or do you know your time of death? And he wouldn't answer. And so I said, are the angels telling you your time of death? He wouldn't answer. So then I said, are the angels telling you, because again, going back to the rules to the afterlife. So I said, are the angels telling you not to tell me the answer to that question? And he nodded his head and said, yes.
1: I love that.
4: So yes, things like that. It's just very, very interesting when they happen.
1: Let's go to the phones. Billy's with us in Glendale, California. Hi, Billy.
5: Hey, how you doing, George, brother? Hey, Chris, brother. How you doing? How you doing?
1: Good, buddy.
4: Oh, very well.
5: Okay, groovy. My brother, I'm coming to you from both, an Eastern, Western, eclectic, mix of, Taoism and, paganism, and also, as an occult practitioner myself. You were mentioning earlier that some people come to looking at the afterlife from an occult perspective, but you come looking at it from a spiritual perspective. But you also mentioned God, devil, angels, demons, and karma. And I agree with you, there needs to be a system that's more shades of gray. So here's my question, and I'm guessing that your response may be very multi-layered and complex. What spiritual path system actually most aligns with your perspective on the afterlife now?
4: Yeah, so for the foundation, I use Catholicism. I use Jesus in my practice and a lot of biblical prayers for that. But I also bring in Tibetan mantras and their philosophy, because there are Buddhas in their, I don't want to say religion, but in their paradigm that are regarded as angels. Okay. They're called Pure Land Buddhas, but I see them as angels because they have specific roles and tasks that they can perform in helping me clear living spaces, combating demons, and things like that. So I kind of merge both worlds because there is a lot of good stuff over there, and it's highly effective, and I would not use it if it wasn't effective. In fact, my house is a lightning rod for demonic activity, because the stuff that I'm talking about, they do not want out there. So I am constantly attacked, and I have to purify my living space on a constant basis by using both Catholicism and Buddhist prayers.
1: Be careful. Texts and tweets, what do you have for Chris, Tom?
6: Hey, Chris, Sandra in North Carolina wants to know, in your opinion, do ghosts have the same brain mechanisms as the living do?
4: Yes, absolutely. In fact, everything is heightened, because it's kind of like when a blind person, they lost their sense of sight, all their other senses are amplified. The same thing happens when somebody loses their physical body. All the other senses are heightened, and they can start to manipulate their reality. They can project their own mindset outward to create their own reality. And this is where we start to get like these classifications of spirits that have very damaged mindsets. And when you interact with them, it can be a very dangerous thing, because they are projecting things at you. And also you can, take on their personality traits of confusion. This is why you see a lot of times when you enter into a space where there's a demon or something like that, like you get these bouts of confusion. That's because they're projecting that onto you. So it there's a lot of things, a lot of moving parts with how the spirit world works.
1: Chris, what did you learn about ghosts that you didn't know before because of this?
4: Oh my gosh, so much, George. It's like, do you have an hour, a couple hours?
1: Yeah.
4: Yeah. There are so many. Like, the one thing that really tripped me up was that they retain their memories. Oh, here's a good one. So one of the things I thought was amazing is that space and time are nothing to spirits. I found that spirit, or here's a good case in point. I was talking to this spirit that was watching over their loved ones that had, after her death, they moved like 2,000 miles away from where they lived and then went on to have more kids. So when I asked her, I was like, do you have two sisters? Because she had two sisters in life. She said no. But then I said, well, do you have three sisters? And she said yes. And the person that I was with, this was at the St. Augustine Lighthouse. So the tour guide there was like, whoa, wait a minute. He was taken aback because after she died, her parents had another child, but they had moved 2,000 miles away from where she died. So we started getting into this line of questioning of, well, were you still watching over your parents 2,000 miles away? And she was like, yes. And come to find out, like, space and time, like, they can move around within a blink of an eye. And that's one of the misnomers, is that spirits are not stuck in a certain location. They can wander. And I have a classification for that, wandering spirits. Like, they are not confined to a certain spot. Their mindset might be, but for all intents and purposes, they can roam the afterlife. They can be tourists of the afterlife. This is why I tell people, pray for your loved ones, talk to your loved ones that have passed, because as soon as you start talking to them, they can be there within a blink of an eye, because space and time is nothing to them.
1: Back to the calls, Joe in Monterey, California. Go ahead, Joseph.
7: Thank you for taking my call, George.
1: You're welcome, Joe.
7: So I have a few questions, but I'll only give some food for thought. In
4: Certainly.
7: This world, we have technology that can be used to control our minds. We have cults. We have negative belief systems. We have a lot of disinformation that we believe to be true. On the astral plane, they probably have the same types of problems that we have here. The expression is as above, so below. Now, if they're in the astral plane and there's higher beings, or shall I say, extraterrestrial, they have technology far more advanced than we do. If we have problem with our own technology controlling us, they might have a whole other level of control that we couldn't even imagine. They might not even know that they're being controlled. How do we, especially you, how do we, with special technology that's being developed, how do we sift through the lies and the truth? What is a guarantee, or if I could use that word, how do we know if we're being lied to?
4: Well, usually when I go into a situation, I try to raise, like, I say the afterlife is all on vibration levels. I like to go into a situation where my vibration levels are very heightened. That way, if things are, when we get into a situation like gray aliens, like that's, which I believe are more paranormal than extraterrestrial, and there are reasons for that. When I come in with a very high energy vibration level, like, they do not like that, and they will lash out at me the first chance they get. So when I enter an area, like, I can tell right away if there is something there that doesn't want me there, or if there's something there that wants me there. And if it's something there that doesn't want me there, it's usually because they know I can push them out. And if you're talking about, like, technologies and things like that, if you come in with a very spiritual mindset, you can disarm that stuff. It's like that in the Bible, no war weapon formed against me shall prosper. That's exactly what I'm doing. All the weapons that they're trying to launch at me will kind of fail because you're coming at them with a higher vibration. They can't reach you. So I hope that answers your question, but that's in a roundabout way what happens.
1: Can you ever request to talk to Jesus through your device?
4: I've never tried that. I don't know if that would work. Because with the angels, like, again, it goes to the rules of the afterlife. One of the rules that I find is that they are not allowed to impede with our spiritual development. So angels cannot basically come and say, hey, I'm an angel. I've had interactions where I will say, are you a worker of the light? And they'll say yes. But that's the extent of it. They will not answer anything else that I throw at them. So if I'm trying to contact Jesus himself, I don't think he would interact, because, again, it's messing with our spiritual development. We have to come to God on our own terms.
1: Give it a try. You never know.
4: Yeah, I just might.
1: That's another book for you, Chris.
4: There you go.
1: Fascinating. Tell us about your website.
4: So, yeah, it's Ghost Dr. Chris. I want to help people with their cleansing. I find that people don't really understand when they are under attack. And it usually starts with the first stages with sleep paralysis. Like, people don't really understand, like, this is a side effect of something invading your living space. And it's just kind of like a spider when they inject a toxin into their, like a fly right before they eat them, where they can't move. Sleep paralysis is like the exact same thing. If you're lying there and you're trying to wake up, it's usually 9 times out of 10, something is feeding off you. And that is the side effect, not waking up, because what they're doing is they're feeding off you. And if you're in a very emotional, distressful state, they can feed off you that much more, because they feed off our emotions. So with my website, I have come up with like different packages that people can purchase where it can help cleanse their home of these unwanted negativity.
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4: Fox News, I'm Ted Lindner. Convicted mass shooter's execution will be live streamed. Fox's Jared Halpern.
5: The December execution of Nadal Hassan will be live streamed, the Pentagon says. Hassan was convicted of killing 13 people and injuring dozens more in a mass shooting at Fort Hood in Texas in 2009.
4: Hassan was an Army psychiatrist at the time. And Hurricane Isaias, now a Category 2 storm with winds of 105 miles an hour, expected to make landfall along the Gulf Coast Friday night. National Hurricane Center Director Michael Brennan stressing the concerns about wind damage from the storm.
6: We also have the potential for strong hurricane force winds, damaging winds along portions of the Mississippi, Alabama, and Florida Gulf Coast. The danger for that high winds and some wind damage extends well inland into portions of Alabama and Georgia as well.
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1: 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On October 30th, Friday night, will be our annual Ghost to Go show. 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
4: Hi, it's Teresa. 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
1: 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Right at the top of the homepage, it says Insider. 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
1: And welcome back. George Norrie, along with Chris Boris, is our final segment talking about ghost behaviors. Fascinating subject, Chris. It really is. What do you think of mediums?
11: I like them for the most part. I work with one on a lot of cases, and she's very accurate on things. And what's interesting too is I like getting confirmation, like she'll read something and then I will ask the spirit, is this right with the meters, like the BMC meters that I have? And 9 times out of 10, they will confirm, like, she's getting exactly what I'm picking up with my devices. So I really like when that happens, because I can be a skeptic too, but I like to get as much

0: against rules, right?
1: But if the answers are scattered all over the place, if we look in like the Bible, Job specifically, you know, they break down the different tiers of heaven, and it talks about the different principalities, and you know what inhabits each different tier system or tier of the heaven, because there's like I think there's like 9 different ones. And you go through all like the angels, the archangels, the cherubs, and all that. So that's what's kind of governing the different levels. And because this is all layers, like our reality is so layered, it's not even funny. Even our brain processes the different layers of reality differently. Like when you're awake, this is documented. But when you're awake, you're like emitting, you're in the alpha band, and as you start to fall asleep, you're in the beta, or the beta, and then you go down to the gamma. So sometimes when you're in the gamma and you wake up suddenly, you know, your mind can still be in the gamma state observing all those like the creatures in that layer. So when you wake up suddenly, your brain hasn't really caught up to the alpha stage yet. But once you do, that's why things seem to dissolve as you're going through the layers. I know I probably give you more than what you wanted with that question, but there's just so many moving parts when it comes to the afterlife and reality, and just everything's tiered. Even hell is tiered, as you know, Dante's Inferno really points out. So there's just anywhere you look, it really starts to explain a lot of this stuff.
0: What came first, do you think, Chris, the spirit world or the physical world?
1: Well, that is actually encoded in the Bible as well. If you take like the first line in the Bible where it says God said, let there be light. And you know, it was birthed. There's so much going on in that line, because it says, first there was nothing, and then God spoke. And when God speaks, it's a vibration. So God put vibration out there. And then when he said, let there be light, that's the next step. So there's vibration, then there's light. And then we get into we get the stages of him creating the different materials in our world. Like the first day, he made the heaven and earth, and then the second day, you know, he made the planets and things like that. So everything is done in stages. So yeah, it's just all encoded in the Bible. And when you, it's funny, because I start to when you ask the spirits like the different layers and the realms of the afterlife, they're like, yeah, the stuff exists. So it's kind of cool that they can confirm that, especially even in the Tibetan Book of the Dead, they talk about the realms of the afterlife, which they have 6 main ones, and each one has their own denizens and entities that come from that realm, which interacts with our own. And this is, you know, we have the animal realm, where we start to dive into, oh, maybe that's where the Bigfoot came from. Then we get into like the jealous God realm once you start breaking down the psychology of the spirits in that realm, it's like, oh, these really link up to gray aliens and their psychology. So it's like, maybe that's where they come from. And I tell you, George, I really think a lot of these gray alien type encounters come from this jealous God realm, because I've actually had people come to me with abduction, like they are abductee victims, and I'm able to cure them with my house, my cleansing method that I throw at them. And it's weird to say, oh, I'm curing people of abductee situations, but I am. You know, once you clean their living space and raise the vibration level of their home, there's less chance of them getting to them, because they're of a lower vibration. And 9 times out of 10, like ufologists will tell you, that paranormal activity is happening hand in hand at the sites where abductees are being abducted. So it's just, it comes

0: whole circle. Everything just kind of links into each other.
1: Let's go east of the Rockies. Suzanne's with us in New Jersey. Hello, Suzanne.
2: Hello, George. Hello, everyone. And thank you very, very much for taking my call. And thank you, Chris, for all your brave work. And I have to share, again, this is so part of my last 57-year journey as a Buddhist. I'm a Nichiren Buddhist.
0: Oh,
2: there's a
0: great
2: lineage that goes, the lineage of Buddhism goes all the way back to the original Buddha for the time being Shakyamuni. And just what Chris was talking about, this, I don't know if he has heard of the Buddhist chant of Nam-myoho Renge Kyo, but this is the vibration which is used with our voice. This is Buddhism today is becoming very, very popular with the young people around the whole world with the SGI USA because it's a very practical, very usable approach to changing your destiny and reaching to, you can reach your loved ones on the other side. In fact, this vibration is the direct link to the pure potential of light, which is based in the ninth consciousness, which is the highest vibration. And the highest vibration has no negativity. It's pure light. And because our voice is the vibration, this is the eternal part, the vibration, and the light is indestructible. Buddhism is based on indestructible principles. The Buddha never wanted to be known as a savior or a messiah. He is a teacher of the law meaning the mystic law of the universe. So when we connect to this mystic law, we're expanding our light. This is part of what the youth are looking for because it builds their own inner confidence that we can make the impossible possible. And after listening to the show last night, George, I'm telling you, we're uniting on our humanity. So all these things that about all many realms, that's all relevant, but we really have to have goals, and we really, really need to unite as a human race. And all the other stuff, we're all so unique and beautiful. We're all many, many shades of everything, and everything involved in the after death. This vibration that we are able to use as our choice, the after death, they're in a more passive state. When they receive this, there's a tremendous joy of the law, and it's a mystery. That's why they call it mystic law. But you feel it deep inside, and you see the actual proof. That's why it's so popular now, because the time period in Buddhism is all about timing. Everything is timing in this earth because we're dealing with duality. In the pure realm, we have this mighty sword of light that shatters this darkness, and we use it with our voices because our voices can heal and our voices can hurt.
1: All right, let's get Chris's reaction to some of that. Chris, before we take final calls, go ahead.
0: Yeah, I just want to add too, you know, once you get into the deeper layers of Buddhism, you know, Catholics shouldn't be offended because they're, even in Buddhism, they believe in God. They don't call it God. They want to break down the constructs because they feel that it binds the mind. So they want to not label everything, but yeah, they do have a God. And that's why I say, the Buddhas, they're not regarded as like, they're not supposed to take the place of Jesus in any way, but more like angels and people that help, in different facets of, you know, like when I'm interacting with demons and trying to cleanse them, they have specific roles that I have to call upon to combat them. So there's a lot of that going on.
1: Next up, Cornelius in Louisiana. Hello there, sir. Go ahead.
3: Hey there, George. And I want to thank you, George. Richard really needed to talk to you last night. And Feathers in Ohio, look up Cornelius Lost in White YouTube. I want to talk to you, young lady. you had that stroke and everything. But George, I'm so glad you united me with Richard. He's going through a whole lot of stuff, and it's just so nice. You're helping out so many people. Chris, now I'm going to get to my question. I'm down here in Louisiana where there's a lot of voodoo, hoodoo, and you-doo around here. And so do you take this box and go around the nation and talk to these ghosts? And there's this soul phone they supposedly talk about and everything. So I don't know if you heard about that. So that's my question for you, George and Chris. God bless you and God bless America.
1: Dr. Gary Schwartz is working on that, Chris.
0: Oh, yeah, I haven't heard of that. But, yeah, there's just so many things with the afterlife. It's hard to keep track of it all.
1: Would you like to get to a point where you could hear a voice of a spirit?
0: Yeah, I think that's, like, the one drawback. Like, I don't have any, like, special powers or abilities or anything. But I find that over time, like if you lose a loved one, sometimes that develops. And I just lost my mom last week.
1: I'm kind of wondering,
0: because she had that ability where she could hear voices. I'm like, is that going to transfer to me after, you know, going through this loss? Because that is a thing. So who knows?
1: How old was mom?
0: She was exactly 70.
1: Oh, wow. That's young.
0: So.
1: Sorry to hear that, my friend.
0: Oh, thank you. And a lot of sevens around her death, too. Like, she died at 07, 07. She was 70. So, and it's God's number. So I'm like, oh, man, I couldn't ask for anything better than that.
1: And if she was born in July, she'd be an 07, right?
0: Yeah. that she didn't. She wasn't, though.
1: Your website is ghostdrchris.com, where you can take emails. And where do we get your books, Chris?
0: Yeah, so lulu.com, that's the publisher. Or you can go to ghostdrchris.com. And I just want to put it out there, too. Like, when I do lectures and presentations at Comic-Cons and these type of events, like, when I give these lectures, people are just, like, they have these multiple jaw-dropping moments, and they sit there like, where did this guy come from? So if you want to experience that, you know, and if you're one of these con people, have me out. You know, you will not regret the subject matter that I talk about.
1: All right, stay in touch with us. Chris Boris, his website again, ghostdrchris.com. 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
4: What's going on, fellow sports fans? It's Andy West. Let's look back on this day in sports history, October 9th. We'll start off today in 1997, where Dean Smith announced his retirement after 36 years and a then record 879 victories as the coach of the University of North Carolina men's basketball team. Dean Smith passed away in 2015 at the age of 83. Today in 2004, Texas loses to Oklahoma 12-0, getting shut out for the first time in 282 games and ending the longest streak in the country. And today in 2016, coming back after his four-game Deflategate suspension, Tom Brady passes for 406 yards and three touchdowns to Martellus Bennett, and the Patriots thump the Browns 33-13.
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5: Prepping along the Gulf Coast, I'm Ted Lindner, Fox News. Everybody there getting ready. Folks preparing for Hurricane Isaias from Alabama to Florida and Georgia, as all three states have declared states of emergencies. Storm barrels towards the Alabama-Florida coastline. Mandatory evacuations issued for thousands of people. The storm now a Category 2, 105-mile-an-hour winds. Fox Weather's Robert Ray is in Pensacola, Florida, with more.
6: Hurricane Isaias is strengthening, potentially going to become that major Category 3 hurricane. We're going to experience wind, we're going to experience storm surge, and we're going to have rains. This is no joke of a system. The first hurricane to form in the Atlantic Basin of this season. This is go time, and the Florida coast here, as well as Louisiana, Mississippi, Alabama, and by the way, 26 states all the way from here, all the way up into the Northeast will feel some kind of impacts with potential tornadoes, lots of rain, and we'll have to see. Safety, number one.
5: Isaias expected to make landfall on Friday night somewhere between Pensacola, Florida and Gulf Shores, Alabama. Stay up to date with the latest on the storm with the Fox Weather app. The Pentagon says the firing squad execution of Fort Hood shooter Nidal Malik Hassan will be live streamed following Secretary of War Pete Hegseth's announcement. The execution would be public. The execution set for December 3rd at Fort Hood. Hassan, convicted of killing 13 and wounding 32 at the base in November of 2009. ICE agents have shot and wounded a 28-year-old man in New York City during an attempted arrest, while a 5-year-old child was also in the vehicle, the shooting sparking an angry reaction from bystanders. The man shot in the neck, expected to survive, the child not hurt. Federal agents were reportedly investigating possible gang links. And the Cleveland Guardians alive after winning Game 4 of the ALDS game against the White Sox in Chicago. 9-5. That series now tied at 2. Game 5 will be Saturday night at 8 p.m. Eastern. 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
5: A pre-Grammy tradition returns with a twist. Fox's Michelle Polino.
0: The Clive Davis pre-Grammy Gala is coming back, and we'll pay tribute to the music legend who died June 22nd at the age of 94. It's set for Saturday, February 6, 2027 at the Beverly Hilton, the night before the Grammys. Davis founded the gala in 1976 and partnered with the Recording Academy in 2009. Organizers promised major performances. Grammy's CEO Harvey Mason Jr. said in part, Clive built this gala into something the entire music community looked forward to for five decades. He never did it for applause or recognition. He did it because he loved this community and believed in the power of music. Michelle Polino, Fox News.
5: Mike Johnson says he's going all in on continuing his job as House Speaker while campaigning for Republicans in the state of Michigan.
7: I'm going to be the Speaker in the next Congress.
8: House Speaker Mike Johnson still bullish 26 days ahead of the midterms as he goes on a seven-state, five-day blitz stumping for Republicans. But in a rare first, he opened up to Fox about his uncertain future.
7: Heaven forbid if we lose this majority or whatever. I don't know what my next chapter of life is. I'm just open to it. And if God moves on our hearts and says we should, you know, go back to my hometown of Shreveport and start a lawn business, I'll do that with equal fervor. I mean, I just want to be of my highest and best use to God and to my country.
8: We've learned the speaker has raised $156 million so far this year.
5: That's Fox's Aisha Hosni. Protests erupting into violence again in France. Demonstrators demanding more education funding and better classroom conditions.
9: Tens of thousands of people here, and it really was going on without incident, but there was some sort of confrontation between the police who were out here and a small group of the protesters. Then tear gas was fired. A bit of a rush from the protesters as they were trying to kind of get out of whatever danger they were in.
5: Fox's Jeff Paul. I'm Ted Lindner. This is Fox News.
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1: Our special guest tonight, Doug Elwell. We're going to talk about the mysteries of Ireland. And as you know, yesterday we had Marshall Masters on the show to talk about Nemesis and Planet X. And we'll talk with Doug about that as well, because he's an expert on Planet X. Your digital life deserves serious protection, my friends. 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
1: And welcome back. George Norrie with you, Doug Elwell with us, author, publisher, researcher specializing in biblical history, ancient civilizations, and ancient mysteries. He holds master's degrees in the Old Testament, biblical studies, and ancient Near Eastern history and marketing communications. Publisher of Mysterious World, where his research explores mythology, ancient texts, the Sphinx, Planet X, and biblical prophecy as well. A book he wrote some time ago called Mysterious World Ireland, which we'll talk about as well tonight. Doug, welcome back to the show. How have you been?
5: Great. Nice to talk to you again.
1: Looking forward to it. Last night I had Marshall Masters on. Do you know him?
5: He's a classic Planet X researcher from the earlier periods. Well, he's been around for a long time. He has interesting theories. His theories appear to be about Nemesis, which is the brown dwarf star approach. My theory is that Planet X is actually a planet 5 to 10 times the mass of Earth. Both have their strengths. I find it very interesting. I'm glad you had him on.
1: How did you get involved in investigating Planet X? How did that start for you?
5: My interest in Planet X originally was when I was looking for signs of Jesus' second coming. I was inspired by the idea of the sign of the Son of Man in Matthew 24:30, where he said that then the sign of the Son of Man will appear in the heavens and all of the tribes of the earth shall mourn. Basically, what's happening is a star-like or planet-like object is appearing in the heavens. So I was curious, this is a major sign. Maybe we should try to check that out. And the appearance of it might be a herald of Christ's second coming. And so I looked around the various literature. In my mind, I equated this, the sign of the Son of Man with the star of Bethlehem, where they kind of both appeared right before Jesus' advents. The last time when Jesus was born, there was a star, or possibly a planet, And in the end times, there'll be another star-like apparition. So I figured, well, let's do a comparison and see if there's a way I can figure out the answer to what this might be. And I studied Star of Bethlehem books and articles, and it came down to three different possibilities: a comet, a supernova, or a conjunction of planets. For various reasons, those three options didn't really work, and so I was kind of lost as to what it might have been. Then I did some additional research, and I started getting into more fringy research. As a Christian, I'm actually a little more open-minded, mm-hmm. and I like to do fringe research, look to other ideas outside of Christian literature. And I came across Zechariah Sitchin's book, The Twelfth Planet. And that's how I learned about Planet X and the whole Planet X theory, and how he married it so artfully with the Enuma Elish, the Babylonian creation epic, and argued that the Babylonian creation epic was actually a scientific document that used mythological approaches to try to understand, you know, communicate over long periods of time, a complex astronomical topic. Back in the ancient days, priests and prophets would communicate complex concepts through symbols. That's true in the Bible, too. And so I realized Sitchin's theory was probably correct. And so I took it from there, and I decided to say, well, that's an interesting theory, but is Planet X a real thing? And I did research of Planet X and found that it was a legitimate mainstream theory. And then I formulated the hypothesis that this was probably what the Star of Bethlehem was, and probably also the sign of the Son of Man, because if it was a planet, it would come and go at regular intervals. My theory was that it would come probably again in our lifetime, which may make it roughly 2,000 years. So I said the orbit was probably 2,000 years. I looked for previous appearances of stars in the heavens, and the one previous to Jesus was Abraham, which lived around 2000 BC, and he was preceded by a heavenly apparition of a planet-like object, actually, which sounded like it had four other satellites around it, which in New English can be translated that way. And before that, the Sumerian civilization rose to prominence around 4000 BC during the Uruk period, when it kind of really started moving forward. And so over 2000 years, you have a major advancement in his civilization. And also descriptions of how God literally came down to earth to visit with mankind. God visited with the Sumerians back during the Uruk period around 4000 BC. He visited with Abraham around 2000 BC. He was born as Jesus 2000 years ago, 0 BC. And then he may return again 2000 years later in our time. And so there's a very distinct pattern. Unlike Sitchin's 3600 Char measure, which is possible. I think it's a 2,000-year orbit. And I believe they may be returning in our lifetime.
1: So you're convinced there is this extra object out there?
5: The scientific evidence for it is absolutely definitive, actually. For example, you probably heard that Pluto was no longer considered to be a planet. And the reason for that is that when the Voyager probes passed the outer planets in the late 1980s, they found that Uranus and Neptune were greatly, really messed up. Uranus was tilted on its side, almost. It was to the point where the South Pole was pointing at the sun. Neptune had similar issues. Its axial tilt was larger than it should have been. Its moons were in disarray, going in different directions, some one way, some another. And they found that the orbital path of Pluto was actually going inside and outside of Neptune, and also above and below the plane of the ecliptic. And so they took a good hard look at it in the data and found that by doing the math, they found that Pluto must have been an escaped satellite of Neptune that had been ripped out of Neptunian orbit by a large object between 5 and 10 times the mass of Earth. Ah. So the Planet X theory, which had been gradually fading, suddenly came back into life. And they realized that, you know what, Planet X is the only kind of thing that had caused this of activity. And so they removed Pluto as a planet because it was they found it was actually an escaped satellite of Neptune. Hypothesized that Planet X had entered into our solar system from beneath, from the outside and from beneath. And so that explained why Pluto's characteristics were like that, where it went above and below the plane of the ecliptic, which is the flat plane in which planets revolve. and also went in and out of the solar system because it was mimicking the object that had pulled it out of Neptunian orbit in the first place. They then determined that Planet X must have those same characteristics, but more. And also the fact that Uranus and Neptune have been radically altered by some kind of massive object passing close to them. The Planet X theory was basically confirmed at that point. It was no longer a question of whether or not it existed. It was whether or not it was still part of our solar system, whether or not it was a threat.
1: Is it conceivable that Sitchin's theory of the Anunnaki on this Planet X is real?
5: It is possible. We don't know really what happened in heaven. If Planet X is heaven or related to it, some have speculated that we might have a situation where there was a kind of a war between higher level beings, or what we would call angels in Christianity, or ancient aliens, if we believe in the EBE, extraterrestrial body. I hold to the Christian position where it's angels and demons, but what happened probably on this planet, or possibly where else, and there was different factions of spiritual beings who went to war. The result, one larger faction won and drove the smaller faction down, away from wherever, ended up taking last redoubt on Earth. It's also possible, based on my interpretation of Revelation, it might have had bases on Mars. There's reason to believe that the planet, the prophecy of Revelation 12 is actually referring to a battle over Mars, particularly not in space, but actually a Martian battle of some kind. Whether or not it happened in the future is unclear. But the emerging data, if you have an open mind, appears to believe, you know, if you're a Christian, open mind, appears to be that there have been battles over the planet, which is demons, for maybe thousands, tens of years. We're only now just at the very end of this term struggle, which is about to be resolved.
1: Doug, you're dropping out a little bit. I think we're going to call you on the phone, all right?
5: Yeah, that's fine.
1: So get ready for that, and we'll be picking that up. So when you wrote The Mysterious World about Ireland, what got you to key in on Ireland?
5: Ireland, I was actually approached by a travel writer named Ian Middleton, who wanted to do a travel guide. He'd already done travel guides for the Disney. And so I wanted to do something for Mysterious World. I wanted to do a Mysterious World travel guides. Mysterious World, it's currently down now. We're moving it to a different server. It's basically a travel guide to various travel destinations around the world. And what we did was we did a number of articles over a period of years, and they're meant to be moderately popular, especially the articles on the giants and things like that. And so we decided, well, let's start doing some travel guides and selling travel guides. In a competitive market, it was difficult to sell a lot of doing it. And we made some waves and made some friends and decided recently again to try to start trying to republish the travel guides as Kindle format. It'll be cheaper and easier to publish that way. The Mysterious World, I originally wanted to talk about Ireland because of this travel writer who had contacted me, and I read Irish history and mythology. It's, wow, this is fantastic. This is far richer and more interesting than I thought it would be. The ancient mythology was amazing. The Irish giants, the fairy world was fascinating. I had no idea there was such a rich fairy mythology. All kinds of monsters, their own some dragons, all kinds of different weird creatures like pukas and all kinds of different things. And so we decided to do a book on that. It ended up being almost 800 pages long. There was so much material.
1: Wow.
5: The original book was over 1,000. I had to cut out a large amount of material. Probably should have cut it out even more, but there was great stuff it was hard to do. One of the more interesting aspects of it was the Irish were actually descended of Magog, which was the son of Japheth, the son of Noah. That's how they find their lineage. And the ancient annals of the Book of Invasion, as they call it, actually talks about how various descendants of Magog actually ended up invading Ireland over thousands of years' time. Learned a great deal about ancient history, parallel to the Bible, and the Bible even is included in some of these stories. With these peoples known as the Cisair, the Parthenonians.
1: Where did the myths come? Where did the myths come from for leprechauns?
5: Okay, the leprechauns were actually spiritual beings who came forth from the fairy realm. What they do is the fairies sometimes will actually interact with and intermarry with human beings, and the leprechauns were the ones they didn't want because they were less attractive than the other fairy beings. The fairies were best with beauty and symmetry. The leprechauns were actually these hybrid beings who didn't quite work out. So they ended up being like these cast offs who ended up just being vagrants and ended up spending their lives using their elf and fairy magic to basically play tricks on people. And, it became kind of mixed in with the fairy mythology and also the worship of the ancestors, things of that nature. And over time, they became known as the local prankster who might invade your house. They might help you out by helping mend your shoes, fix things around the house, or if you didn't treat them right, they might cause little tricks, start a fire, do all kinds of stuff. So they're often blamed for good things and bad things. It's like a typical fairies that we would use a different metaphor, but that's how they did it in Ireland. And they typically would be like, that have a magic, and they have an ancient roots in the Tuatha De Danann and other people like those as giants who were believed when they went into the underworld to have actually been defeated by an invading tribe, Asians. The Tuatha De Danann were very powerful, magical giant, forced underground in order to have the peace with the above people. And it was said that over time they shrunk down to, oh, maybe only a foot. And that's where we get a lot of these fairies that are actually Tuatha De Danann. And people who were originally giants were now peoples. Now forbidden to go to the upper world. But the leprechauns are kind of a halfway kind of being. They can actually go above ground. Doug Claus.
1: Did you find, Doug, that with these leprechauns, in your opinion, is this a real story or myths?
5: Leprechauns, I don't know if it's myth or not. It's, people have never found leprechauns. That might have been a pygmy people, that some people have theorized that they were smaller people that have been found in various places in the world, which kind of fit the profile of a leprechaun. It might have been that there might have been a smaller race of humans who lived in Ireland prior to the invasions of the Milesians and other what we would call Homo sapiens people. Then they just kind of faded away or maybe intermarried with particular folks and created a order of Homo sapiens. Or they might be hiding underground to this day. There are different kinds of races we may not have discovered. All around the world, there's still things we're discovering and people we're discovering to this day. And so it might have been that there were different races that were not discovered until later in mankind's history, and still remain mysterious to this day, only being found in the archaeological record.
1: With these leprechauns, do they exist today?
5: I don't think they do anymore. I think probably they've gone underground, or maybe they've actually just never really existed. And there might be fairies who live in a different dimension. One of the things I studied when I was studying Irish mythology was that they actually believe in this completely different world called the underworld, where the fairies and other spirits live. And they only come out mainly during what are called the cross quarter days, which is every 3 months. And the most recent, the next one will actually be Halloween. During those cross quarter days, the distance between the separation between the underworld and the above world where we live gets thinner. And what happens is the fairies will actually cross over during that thinner period and start causing problems on these, on the upper world. It's also, that's part of the ancestor worship and some other ideas that kind of grew together to what we call the modern day Halloween. And what people would do is they would leave out little gifts of tobacco or maybe some alcoholic beverage of whatever their ancestors used to like when they were alive. And then they would leave them alone and just enjoy the stuff instead. This is also true in Roman mythology and other things. It's a common myth throughout the world. But if you didn't leave something out for them, they'd come in and start causing problems. Like I mentioned with the leprechauns, they might start haunting the house, causing problems, breaking things, leaving the doors open for robbers to come in. And so that's where the concept of trick or treat came. People would emulate the concept of the ancestors going back asking for things, nice things. Otherwise, they'll play a trick on you. That's where that whole concept came from. It's actually tied into the underworld concept and the belief that the ancestors come back during Halloween and sometimes other times, and they actually request treats. Otherwise, they'll play a trick on you. And the Halloween, we replicate this with the Halloween season. We kind of bringing back this old belief that the ancestors actually return from the underworld every year.
1: And that's where that came from. We're going to take a short break and come back with more with Doug Elwell on Coast to Coast AM.
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3: Fox News, I'm Sue Guzman. Hurricane Isaias continues to strengthen ahead of its anticipated landfall along the Gulf Coast late tonight. National Hurricane Center Director Michael Brennan says dangerous storm surge is expected along with the threat of twisters.
4: We also have the potential for strong hurricane force winds, damaging winds along portions of the Mississippi, Alabama, and Florida Gulf Coast. The danger for that high winds and some wind damage extends well inland into portions of Alabama and Georgia as well.
3: Isaias currently packing maximum sustained winds of 105 miles an hour. A convicted mass shooter's execution is going to be made public. Here's Fox's Jared Halpern.
5: The December execution of Nadal Hassan will be live streamed, the Pentagon says. Hassan was convicted of killing 13 people and injuring dozens more in a mass shooting at Fort Hood in Texas in 2009.
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2: Our special guest tonight is Doug Elwell. 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
5: Hi, I'm Tom.
6: Hi, I'm Jennifer. What brings you here?
5: Yeah, I'm here to meet someone who understands me.
6: How so?
5: Well, I'm into UFOs, ghosts, aliens, Bigfoot, conspiracy theories, the paranormal, that kind of stuff. 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
6: Oh, well, nice to meet you, Tom. 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
5: Okay, guess that's not your cup of tea. You sure?
6: Very. Good luck with that.
5: I can't meet anyone when I'm out, and I really can't find a website for my unique interests. 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
4: 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Stuff you like, remember?
5: 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I'll give it a try.
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9: 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I have tried every cream and ointment that you can imagine. It was pretty miserable. So I started taking the Conivora, and at this point, I don't want to ever be without it. I don't want to go back there again.
10: 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He started developing more lymph nodes that were swelled up. So I thought I'd just try carnivora. The lymph nodes started to go down, the swelling did. Then I took him into the vet to have him checked out, and there was no signs at all inside.
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2: And welcome back. George Norrie along with Doug Elwell. His website is linked up at coasttocoastam.com. Doug, in your work with biblical texts and studies, did you ever study the Lady of Fatima story from Portugal?
13: No, I've heard about that, but I haven't really studied because it's more of a Catholic concept, but the idea is interesting, and the ideas of the apparitions and the UFO-like appearances is very interesting. A lot of people have talked about that and queried whether or not it was a supernatural manifestation or some kind of alien encounter, but I can't say I have any expertise in it.
2: When a lot of people said they saw the sun come down, I immediately thought they were looking at a fiery-looking UFO. What do you think of that?
13: Could be. That's a good question. They, if UFOs are going to manifest themselves, they might want to appear in ways that the people who are watching them would understand. Or it might be they're tapping into their minds and just showing them what they want to see. It's a question of whether or not it was a real operation or aliens trying to fake something in order to manipulate people. It's a good question. The aliens and the fairy mythology are actually kind of similar. One wonders if a lot of the magic was actually technology.
2: Noah's Ark, they're doing some major investigations in sites where they think Noah's Ark might be. What do you think of that?
13: Noah's Ark, that's amazing. I was wondering why they took so long to actually get to that. It's been known since forever. Recently, they've been actually showing some x-rays, or maybe it's ground sonar, I'm not sure. They're actually seeing structures underneath the earth. It was well known since Bible times that this was a place of pilgrimage, and people would go there and collect bits of wood and take back home its artifacts and relics. And so I think we may be able to find out soon whether or not the Noah's Ark actually exists and prove yet another story in the Bible.
2: I think it's a good story. I'm not sure about taking every animal, putting it on the ark, but I think he did have an ark, don't you?
13: Yeah, and it's important to note you don't have to put every animal type, just the root species. Like, for example, all dogs are descended from wolves, and so you only need a few pairs of wolves. Actually, seven of the, I think it was a couple of pairs of the unclean and

0: love over Europe and actually most of Central Asia. The giants actually emigrated originally from Central Asia, went all directions, mostly south. The Magogian ones went east and south, and the Gomerian ones, the sense of Gog or Gomer, actually went west and formed what are now the Germans and some of the Turkish and Armenian peoples. And so then some of them went as far west as Ireland and fought for control of Ireland as well. They were called the Fomorians there, in my theory. And so you have different tribes of giants vying for control over the entire earth for thousands of years. But this is not part of our history. It seems like it's supposed to be mythology, but according to the Irish history, it was true. As you, these were actually descendants of people in the Bible. Now, the Magogians, those descendants of Magog, Magog is mentioned as the second son of Japheth, the son of Noah, in the Table of Nations in Genesis 10. But there's no other information given about him there. But see, the Irish annals have actually traced Magog's ancestry to a man named Gedel Glass, and onto him eventually the Irish peoples, the Milesians and the Tuatha De Danann, the Parthalonians. There were five different invaders that invaded Ireland over a period of time, all of which had their giants. It was really the royal lines that were the giants, and they also brought with them groups of average Homo sapiens to provide the day-to-day services. They actually, like it says in the Bible, they conquered and controlled these peoples, kind of turned them into the servants. And these genetic giant lines remained the royal classes over which still rule over various peoples to this day around the world.
1: Now, Goliath was a giant, but where do you think he came from?
0: Goliath was probably a Gomerian giant that came south. There were invasions of the sea peoples that came from Greece and also attacked both Canaan, modern-day Israel, and also Egypt. Egypt was plagued by these sea peoples who were invading all of the coastlines of the Levant along the Canaan, where Phoenicia, Israel, and Egypt, and probably other places. And there were all kinds of giants, and the Egyptians managed to repel them, but the Philistines, what were called, actually managed to hold some land down in what is now the Gaza Strip that is still there to this day. And some of them were giants who actually were upwards of 7, 8, 9 feet tall or taller. Goliath is one of them.
1: Oh, jeez.
0: Goliath was actually close to 9 feet tall, as they say. And he had a spear like a weaver's bee, which was huge. Much, much larger than everyone else, and no one had a real chance. He also had what was called advanced weaponry, which we're not sure what that was. He might have had a steel sword or a very advanced bronze one. And again, in battle, the giants could not be defeated. Almost impossible. King David was able to do so with God, but otherwise he would have certainly lost. The giants were well known for rampaging all over that region. They would routinely attack Babylon and the ancient Hittites and all these other peoples. The Gomerians were known for attacking and sacking all these cities. They kind of lived by the sword and just stole what they wanted. The Magogians were like that too. They're a little more civilized, but they also did that sort of thing. The Magogian peoples actually, some people believe, intermarried with the tribe of Dan, the Tuatha De Danann, that is. That's where they got their name. The Israelite tribe of Dan actually disappeared sometime during the biblical period, mentioned in the Bible. Some believe they intermarried with this giant race and actually moved into Greece, where they became known as the Danaan Greeks. And from there, they gradually moved kind of hopping west from Greece to Italy, Spain, and eventually on to Ireland, where they ended up staying there. Ireland being a more open country, less contested. But it also explains why there's Celtic peoples in Greece, Italy, France, and, you know, everywhere in between, because they were constantly moving west because of the expansion of various countries, civilizations requiring they pay taxes. The Tuatha De Danann apparently left Central Asia because of the taxation was so high. And so it's, you know, it's still a problem even today, but they spread all over the world trying to find a place to live free. And Ireland was the last place they found beyond, you know, the Great Sea, which was difficult to travel, the Great Sea being the Atlantic. And so for a while, Ireland was kind of the melting pot of Europe, where people who wanted to live freely would go.

0: there. And it was like the a miniature version of what the United States would eventually become. And that's where we get all these great stories of adventurous giants, because all the most aggressive, most interesting people ended up in Ireland.
1: What did Hollywood do, Doug, to the leprechauns? Did it exploit it?
0: The leprechauns, I was reading up the leprechaun section I wrote in Mysterious World Ireland, and they there was a kind of evil leprechaun called the Fir Daring, which did exactly what the leprechaun from the movies did. Instead of being nice and fun to hang out around with, maybe a little capricious, he'd actually run around and cause chaos and purposely hurt people, maybe even kill them. And, you know, God help you if you steal their gold, they will come after you. That part is true as part of the legends anyway. And so they took that idea of the leprechaun and the danger aspect and the greedy aspect and the magical gold, which is kind of part of their magic, that they'll go after it and do whatever it takes to get it back. That part is actually right from the mythology, so it's correct. One could quibble it was kind of demeaning to Irish mythology, but it's actually, if you look at the myth of the leprechauns, it's actually not that far off from the kind of behavior you see from them, particularly the Fir Daring, which were awful people.
1: Do you remember a photograph of a little girl with fairies dancing around her? It was called the Cottingley Fairies.
0: I do. Those are actually fakes, but they were very good fakes for the time and very difficult to tell. Looking back, and they actually did a decent job, even by modern standards, even though it's obviously fake. But if you don't take a careful look at it, you just glance at it, you could probably be fooled by it. And nowadays we're so used to fakes, and of course the AI fakes you can make are so good that it's impossible to tell almost. I've been able to figure out AI stuff. Just has a kind of a look to it you can tell. But
1: in studying
0: one of many fakes,
1: Doug, in studying the Bible and the Old Testament, what do you think of Revelation?
0: The book of Revelation, we might be beginning to see some of these things take place. I've been actually looking. One of the things I came upon when I wrote my book on Planet X was the possibility that parts of the book of Revelation are actually talking about Planet X in a very cryptic way. There's a mention in the Bible, I think it's Revelation 2 and 3, there's talk about various things that Jesus was talking about with his second coming and what to look for. And as mentioned, Jesus says, one of the gifts, rewards that they'll give to them if they're faithful to him to the end is that, I'll give to you the morning star. And another time he says, I'll let them sit with me on my throne. The morning star might actually be a reference to Planet X. And it's interesting that if you look at the text right after the reference to the morning star, you actually have at Revelation 4 where it mentions the throne. And the throne, when I was studying to look for references to Planet X in the book of Revelation, I know that the reference to the throne of God in Revelation 4 sounded remarkably similar to the theophany of Marduk in the New Malish. And one of the keys was around Marduk when he attacked Tiamat, he had these 11 great winds around him in a set of four and an additional set of seven. And if you look at the throne in heaven, in Revelation 4, it actually says that there are four living creatures and another seven flaming lampstands, another group of four and another group of seven. It's possible that they are looking at the same planet from different perspectives. Planet X may have 11 large satellites in two groups, one of four and one of seven. And that might be what Planet X how it actually looks. But looking at it from the monotheistic perspective, they had a different way of seeing it. Whereas the Babylonians saw this planet with these moons and satellites around it differently as kind of weapons. But there's other reasons to think that it might be the same thing. This throne might be a description of the appearance of Planet X when Jesus is returning. And this is his sign. When you see this sign, this means Jesus is returning. And so that throne, quote unquote, is actually the sign of the Son of Man. Without them actually saying it, they are maybe actually describing Planet X here in Revelation 4.
1: It is dramatic, indeed. Do you think there's any possibility that Jesus might have been an extraterrestrial?
0: Jesus was a spirit who came from heaven and came down to earth. was born into a baby who was given, had a distinct lineage from the tribe of Judah, that is what we call the Jews today. Judah was the son, one of the sons of Israel. And it was said, prophecy, that the king, the Messiah, would be a line descendant of David. And Mary was actually a descendant of David. So we know that he is not an alien per se. That said, it's possible that angels may have done some work on her reproductive system to make sure that everything went smoothly. And it's a question of how, whether or not God added genetics to the egg to make it perfect or a certain kind of person, how he handled that part of it. It's possible angels may have ministered in the birth of Jesus. It's not clear, but angels would be like holy angels versus actually like gray aliens, which would have nothing to do with this process because they're generally not very nice and could be construed as evil. So in my opinion, he's not an alien per se, but a special person who was created by God for a special purpose.
1: Doug, where do people get your books?
0: You can get my books from Amazon.com. 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
2: In 2005, investigators in Palm Beach, Florida, began uncovering a dark secret.
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2: There was a wealthy man in Palm Beach who was offering young girls a way to make money. That man was Jeffrey Epstein, and he had set up a system designed to bring him underage girls. Local police and the federal government would investigate and, by their count, find dozens of victims. Epstein would become one of the world's most infamous predators, a man who could have faced decades in prison but served just 13 months in his own wing of a county jail.
5: Why would you cut this deal with Jeffrey Epstein?
2: Epstein's abuse would span years and cross state lines.
6: New York, Palm Beach, New Mexico, Paris, Virgin Islands, and each one of those residences is an alleged crime scene.
2: I'm ABC's Mark Remillard, and with a team of journalists from the ABC News Investigative Unit, we've traveled around the country to look at Jeffrey Epstein and the allegations of his horrifying abuse, to hear from the girls who suffered it, who are now women fighting to recover from it. Truth and Lies, Jeffrey Epstein.
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7: Tensions on the rise in the Big Apple. I'm Sue Guzman, Fox News. Protests erupting in New York after an ICE officer shot and injured a man in the U.S. illegally during targeted enforcement operations in New York City Thursday afternoon. Mayor Zohra Mamdani responding to the incident.
8: New York City will not stand by while ICE agents shoot New Yorkers. And we will not back down from the demand that so many, including myself, have put forward time and again. This is an agency that must be abolished.
7: Protests breaking out after the shooting, leading to multiple arrests as demonstrators blocked federal vehicles and smashed car windows. DHS says the man shot was in the country illegally and had previous arrests on assault, robbery, drug, and weapons possession charges, and had alleged ties to the Trinitario's gang. Isaiah is now a powerful Category 2 storm taking aim at Mississippi, Alabama, and the Florida Panhandle. National Hurricane Center Director Michael Brennan says in addition to 5 to 7 foot storm surge, there'll be lots of rainfall with the potential for flash flooding.
9: Have also the potential for up to 15 inches of rainfall near where the core of Isaias comes on shore. Considerable flash flooding risk there, with a broader flash flooding risk across much of the southeastern United States as Isaias and all of its moisture moves northward Friday into Saturday.
7: Fox Weather's Haley Meyer has more from Mobile, Alabama.
10: We have hurricane warnings in effect for portions of the coast, along with storm surge warnings and watches as that surge becomes a growing concern. A peak surge, especially for Mobile Bay, could be anywhere as much as 7 feet on top of astronomical high tide. Multiple state governors have declared states of emergency while mandatory and voluntary evacuations are underway in some of the most vulnerable coastal and low-lying communities.
7: The Pentagon announcing the firing squad execution of Fort Hood shooter Nidal Hassan will be live-streamed. He was convicted of killing 13 people and injuring 32 others in a shooting at a military base in 2009. 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
7: President Trump is ruling out new attacks on Iran before Election Day next month.
12: The U.S. will not be attacking Iran anytime prior to the November 3rd midterm elections, President Trump says, writing in a social media post, his administration is having productive discussions with the Islamic Republic of Iran. He says U.S. sanctions and a naval blockade will remain in full force, and oil will continue to transit through the Strait of Hormuz. In recent days, the president has signaled he believes the conflict with Iran will end soon with either a deal or renewed airstrikes. The president and other administration officials also say Iran's economy is on the brink of collapse. At the White House, Jared Halpern, Fox News.
7: Michigan Senate candidates Republican Mike Rogers and Democrat Abdul El-Sayed met on the debate stage for the first time Thursday night with less than a month to go before Election Day. Details from Fox's Chen Lee Painter.
13: They sparred on everything from health care and tariffs to Iran and Israel. This race has been attracting major star power on both sides. The latest big name to wade into the race, former President Barack Obama. He will campaign with Abdul El-Sayed later this month, despite the fact that El-Sayed has been a vocal critic of Obama in the past. In 2012, El-Sayed wrote this Huffington Post op-ed criticizing many of Obama's policies and calling his reelection, quote, the rock we choose over the hard place. And as recently as 2020, El-Sayed was doubling down on the sentiment. But now it seems El-Sayed is ready to let bygones be bygones.
7: The Justice Department is seeking an indictment against former Trump White House aide Cassidy Hutchinson, alleging she made false statements to the Congressional Committee investigating the January 6th Capitol Hill riots. The DOJ reportedly presented evidence to a federal grand jury this week and could present more evidence as soon as next week. It is not yet known if Hutchinson will face criminal charges. I'm Sue Guzman. This is Fox News.
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1: And welcome back, George Norrie, along with Doug Elwell, as we talk about the mysterious world. Ireland is one of them. How'd you key in on Ireland, Doug?
6: Ireland was an opportunity I had with a travel writer who wanted to do the travel portion of Ireland's Mysterious World in Ireland. I wanted to write about ancient history and ancient mysteries, and he wanted to talk about his journeys throughout Ireland. And we actually had a pretty good match together, because together I was able to write about the ancient history and more modern history, which included actually the Christian saints like St. Patrick and St. Brendan. And I learned about them. It was a great learning opportunity to learn about not only Irish history, but also histories of the saints, which I found interesting. And the amazing adventures like St. Patrick and his battle with this dragon-like creature and various monsters, and Crom Cruach destroying that idol. And you have St. Brendan the Navigator, who apparently traveled to to the Americas, North America, hundreds of years before Columbus, potentially. And all kinds of other very interesting stories of the lives of the saints and how they spread Christianity and broke the idols and the political and financial oppression that came with them.
1: Would you say Ireland is mired in all kinds of mystical things?
6: It's always been that way. The Celts are very mystical thinkers. I felt a kinship with them when I was reading their stories, a very similar way of thinking. one of the reasons I liked reading the stuff is I found a kindred spirit in the Celts and the Irish, particularly the Christian monks, who was a blend of mythology, but also Christian thought. And Christianity really took hold in Ireland because of all the wonderful stories. The Celts love a good story, and the Bible is full of really good stories. And even some of their Irish history overlaps with that of the Exodus, for example. The ancient annals of Ireland, the Book of Invasions, talks about there was a period of time when the Milesians, the last of the five major peoples to invade Ireland from Central Asia, actually spent some time with Moses and the Israelites in Egypt. And they had a shared history there. And there were some of the multitude who actually left Egypt during the Exodus, or so they said. It's possible that was just a completely fabricated story, but it's very interesting. And it's the kind of stuff you never hear about unless you check in these secondary, obscure texts that you typically don't encounter when you're doing theological training. But that is part of the ancient Western Christian tradition, and a very important one. In fact, if not for the Christian monks working on these tiny monasteries off the southwestern coast of Ireland, one of which was actually featured in the newer Star Wars films as The Last Jedi. That's where Luke was hanging out, as one of the monasteries there off of southwest of Ireland. In those monasteries, there were beehive huts they had there. They actually had written down all the books that were available in Europe and kept copies there, including very important Christian books that were key to Christian theology. And when the barbarian invasions basically destroyed Christianity in continental Europe, to burn all the books, destroyed everything, if not for the copies that the Christian monks had kept in these tiny monasteries and these tiny islands off the southwest of Ireland, Christianity as we know it would not exist anymore, at least not the earlier periods. So the Irish monks, there is actually a book called How the Irish Saved Civilization, and that title is actually true.
1: Let's go to the phones. They're lining up for you east of the Rockies. Walter's with us, truck driving in the state of Pennsylvania. Hey, Walt, go ahead.
7: Hi, George. Hey, how you doing this evening?
1: Good.
7: Good. Doug, I got a couple of questions. One is, what does St. Patrick represent in Ireland, and why we celebrate St. Patrick's Day every year in March? And two is... what about the four-leaf clover, and why is it being, refined? It brings you good luck.
6: St. Patrick's, I'm not sure what the four-leaf clover is. It's probably just that it's so unusual to find a four-leaf that it's considered to be lucky to find it. And that, in the Celtic mindset, if you find something unusual, it's the fairies, the gods have blessed it, and so it'll bring you good luck, too. You have to, in order to understand those kinds of questions, you have to think like, in that kind of mindset, why is there a four-leaf clover? This must be special, must be a blessing. I'll take that blessing with me, and I'll be blessed too. So that's mostly those things work like that. St. Patrick was an interesting story, too, that he actually was born in England, I think in southwestern area in Cumbria. He actually was abducted by Nial the Nine Hostages, a powerful king of Ireland, and held as a slave for a number of years until he finally managed to escape, made it back to England. He then was picked up by another Christian monk while he was there in Ireland. I think he was witnessed to by a Christian monk there, or maybe back in England, I forget exactly. He ended up going into ministry and was ordained to spread Christianity to Ireland. And it was very interesting because he actually met up with the Druids and some other very interesting people. And the Druids had, according to the mythology or the story about Patrick, which might be part of the mythical, is that the Druids had the ability to fly around, but he was able to bring them down by praying, and one of the Druids who was flying around came crashing to the ground, and with him all this credibility. I mentioned earlier that in the north, in what is now Ulster, there was a huge idol to Crom Cuach, which was this bloodthirsty god whom people had to sacrifice their children to in order to propitiate him. Patrick just went in and smashed it with his staff, and seeing that this was impossible thing was done by this Christian man, realized that his God must be greater, and therefore they should stop worshiping Crom Cuach and worship his God too. And that's how Christianity came to the north as well. And there's all kinds of stories about Patrick, how he defeated all these people. and creatures. And there's a story about something called the Piast, which is a cognate baby George to the mysterious Piast bird near St. Louis.
1: Alton, Illinois.
6: That's right. It's very similar. It's like a dragon, a red dragon with a human face, and he basically drove it out of Ireland. Maybe it went west to North America to hide there. I don't know. But the Piast is very similar to the Piastah in the description of it, too. It's all based on the word for beast in Gaelic and also Scottish, so the Piast. And so the Piastah creature may have its roots in actually ancient Ireland and Scotland. And it's possible that it might actually mark, I consider the possibility, based on Revelation 12, that it might actually mark the crossing point where the remnants in the end times will cross across the Mississippi to escape persecution in the end times. The Mississippi is known for its earthquakes because of the New Madrid Fault. And so Revelation talks about the earth swallowing up the waters and so that the remnant can pass over that. I consider the possibility that since the dragon was following the remnant at that time, that they put a sign of the dragon, the Piasa, at the place where they're supposed to cross, which, by the way, I've actually seen that. It's just north of an actual bridge across the Mississippi, so that might have a biblical significance.
1: And there was a story about an Indian chief that arrowed a Piasa bird, and they've got a painting of it on the bluffs of the Alton off the Mississippi.
6: Yeah, it's interesting. And if you look at the actual shape of the Piasa creature, if you just look at it in outline, it looks remarkably like the United States, actually, in its current form, in the shape of it. One wonders if they hadn't planned the United States as is hundreds of years or even thousands of years ago.
1: Good point. And you're familiar with the song, I'm Looking Over a Four-Leaf Clover?
6: I've heard it. Everyone's heard that one.
1: Old classic.
6: Yeah, the four-leaf clover is part of the Irish mythology, which is more popular, but it's still very interesting.
1: First-time caller, Timothy's with us in Jacksonville, North Carolina. Hey, Tim, go ahead.
8: Hello, George and Ray. I was wondering if your guest could answer a question, if he'd ever heard of a document called the Declaration of Arbroath, sometimes known as the Scottish Declaration of Independence, that was written up in 1320 by King Robert I, Robert the Bruce, and his knights.
6: No, I have not heard of that. That sounds interesting, though.
8: It is very interesting because it reveals a lot of information. That document that they affixed their names to, it was going to be sent to Pope John the 22nd. And in that document, they reveal that they are the descendants. It says the descendants of specifically the tribes of Judah and Dan. The tribe of Judah and the tribe of Dan, and mm-hmm. that their ancestors were the Milesians, and that they can trace their lineage back to the Hebrew Israelites that left Egypt at the Exodus.
6: Okay, so those are the Milesians, yeah. Yeah, that would make sense according to the Irish annals. It might be the roots of the concept. And, do they have the Stone of Scone there still, or is that somewhere else?
8: Yeah, the Stone of Scone. Well, see, that Stone of Scone was originally founded and discovered by Jacob Israel, who slept on the stone as he was fleeing from his brother Esau.
6: Oh, that's that stone. Okay, that's right. Okay,
8: yeah,
6: I remember now.
8: Exactly. And that
6: stone, wasn't it placed under the throne or something?
8: Yeah, it became, it actually traveled. See, the prophet Jeremiah, right after the final Babylonian siege of King Nebuchadnezzar upon Jerusalem, he escaped with that stone and some of the title documents to Palestine with King Zedekiah's daughters, Tamar Tifai and Scota.
6: Yeah.
8: And Scota is right. Where we get the word Scotland from. And,
6: that's right.
8: And Tifai was to marry. She was of the Perez line of Judah, and she married into the Zerah line of Judah, which was King Equidiah the Harriman. And he went, they met in Ireland, and, well, they met in Spain, and then they went to Ireland. And Spain, yeah. The word Iberian means, is the Greek form of the word Hebrew, the land of the Hebrews, Iberia.
1: Okay. And Timothy, wasn't the character of Robert the Bruce in Braveheart with Mel Gibson?
8: Well, that was William Wallace, but they knew one another.
6: They were contemporary, probably.
8: Yeah. William Wallace believed this also, because he knew about mm-hmm. the Declaration of Arbroath. And,
1: right, but the king there was Robert the Bruce. I remember them saying that.
8: Right. The king was Robert the Bruce. He was the first king of Scotland. Mm-hmm. He was the first Robert named as king of Scotland. Robert the First, which was Robert the Bruce.
6: With Queen Tara, was she part of the Ferana household of Tut, or is that a different person? Was Queen Tara part of the pharaonic household of King Tut? Or is that somebody else?
8: They did go down into Egypt before leaving. See, the prophet Jeremiah with his personal scribe Baruch and Tamar Tephi and Scota went with Jeremiah to Egypt, and they stayed at a place called Tapanese, which is right outside of Cairo. And there was a fortress there where they stayed before they left aboard a Danite Phoenician ship, because the tribe of Dan was the pioneering tribe of Israel. And they left in a Danite Phoenician ship across the Mediterranean and went into Spain. And she met King Echodiah the Hermon, who was of the Zerah line of Judah. She was of the Perez line of Judah. And that they were to intermarry and heal the breach of Genesis chapter 38.
1: Okay. How did you learn all this stuff, Tim?
8: Well, I'm just I do a lot of studying in ancient biblical history, and I just as a hobby, like. But I've done a lot of research.
1: Good job, my friend. Good job. He's pretty good there, Doug, huh?
6: Yeah, he's right about the connection between Egypt and Ireland and Scotland. Queen T was actually originally from Egypt and may have been Israelites. And Jeremiah was said to have accompanied her to Ireland, maybe to hide or maybe to start a new royal line there.
1: Next up, let's go to Ruth in Maryland. Hey, Ruthie, go ahead.
9: Oh, hi, George and Doug. Thank you so much for taking my call. And I actually had two questions, but I'd just stick with one because I like to have consideration for the other callers. But Doug, I wanted to ask a question about the Druids and the famous expression that so many people say. I hear it all the time, although I can say that I have never in my life said that expression, knock on wood. People say it all the time. And I had read years ago, actually in a kid's school report, that it comes from the Druids, and they believe that if they boasted or bragged, they would be punished by the gods, so that they had to either touch or tap a tree to apologize to the gods. With a small g. Could you comment on that, please? Thank you.
6: Yeah, the Celtic mindset was that you had to make amends for every sin. You had to worry about the wrath of the gods. Sometimes the gods and the fairies were not clearly defined, and so possibly knocking on wood was a knock to the fairy folk and the underworld, which is attached to those trees, to note to them, sorry about that. It's a way of saying you're sorry. That's paying amends for the insult. It is said that you do not want to insult the fairy world because they'll come after you, and so you have to be very respectful of them. We're even told, even in modern times, to refer to them not as the fairy folk, but as the gentry, are those nice people. Otherwise, they'll take offense and they may come after you. And they're not very forgiving. And so that kind of want to reconcile yourself with the spirit world has always been around since the beginning and remains pretty healthy in Irish culture even to this day.
1: Doug, what is the myth of leprechauns? That if you deal with a leprechaun, you do something?
6: You have to, you definitely don't want to steal their gold. And if you want to be nice to them, they'll actually hang around. If you're nice to them, they'll help you out. The classic fairy shoemaker leprechaun will actually mend your shoes and clean up things. If you're nice to them, they'll be nice to you. If you're mean to them, they'll be mean to you. It's just like they're there almost like to keep an eye on you, to keep you in line, and make sure that you're a good person, and they'll punish you if you're not. It's a very interesting idea how the spirit world kind of reacts with mankind in unexpected and subtle ways. And this is one of them where they will actually help you out if you are nice to them. And so that's part of the mythology. It's one of the more interesting ones.
1: What were the leprechauns? Were they spirits or something else?
6: They were intermediaries between men. They were hybrids of regular men and fairies. What the fairies would do is they'd abduct children or young adults, intermarry with them. Or they might abduct children and raise them to age when they can intermarry with them. And then if they have babies that are attractive, they'll keep them. If not, the ones that are not attractive, you look more like human, so they'll send back up to the upper world. And then they'll actually just end up being vagrants because they have no home. And so you have these people living out, short people living out in the middle of the wilderness with grubby clothes and everything. And that's where that mythology came from. To explain the way these people like to live out in the wilderness, they're in between the spirit worlds and the physical. They're leprechauns. And so that's how they tell people that's what these things are, because that's kind of like mythology. Mythology will often come up with unusual descriptions of why things are, and that's a classic example of one of them.
1: We'll come back in a moment with Doug Elwell and take final calls and wrap things up in just a moment on Coast to Coast AM.
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3: Fox News, I'm Ted Linder. A federal immigration officer shot and wounded a Dominican national during a targeted enforcement operation in New York City Thursday. The suspected illegal immigrant survived. New York City Police Commissioner Jessica Tisch.
4: He has two prior arrests in New York City, one for robbery in 2023, in which he pleaded guilty to fourth degree grand larceny and received 5 years probation. And one for criminal sale of a controlled substance in 2025, which is still pending.
3: Officials also confirming there's also a 5-year-old in the car during the shooting, the child not harmed. Hurricane Isaias, a Category 2 storm expected to make landfall along the Gulf Coast tonight. National Hurricane Center Director Michael Brennan.
5: We also have the potential for strong hurricane force winds, damaging winds along portions of the Mississippi, Alabama, and Florida Gulf Coast. The danger for that high winds and some wind damage extends well inland into portions of Alabama and Georgia as well.
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1: 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Beyond Belief, that's one of our television shows. 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
1: And welcome back, George Norrie. You're back with our final segment with Doug Elwald. Doug, you've done some research into the Sphinx. What did you uncover?
8: Well, the Sphinx, the most interesting part of the Sphinx is the Hall of Records underneath it. And there's also probably all kinds of tunnels and passageways and rooms underneath the Giza Plateau. There's actually much more underneath the plateau than there is on top of it. In fact, it's probably going to be a subject of some search in the future, particularly since scans have shown that look like technology under the Khufu pyramid. And we've seen that recently. But underneath the Sphinx, the most important part is this Hall of Records. I've come up with a theory that the Hall of Records just contains one or more sapphire stones or lens shapes. And it's an ancient technology using sapphire crystal to embed data in a permanent way, like a CD-ROM, except much thicker. And those stones will be are underneath the Sphinx right now, if they haven't already been recovered, which they might have. And they contain all knowledge of the world before the flood and basically all technology and everything. I've had the theory that it's actually related to the Tree of Knowledge in the Garden of Eden. It may have other identities, but in the world before the flood, they achieved a relatively high degree of technological understanding, similar to our own. And all that knowledge is wiped out except for a little bits here and there, like this sapphire stone. In Jewish mythology, and in the Bible, actually, there is talk about a shining stone called the Tzohar, which contains all knowledge also. It was brought from the world before the flood by Noah on the ark, and it may have passed on to Abraham and others who kept it a secret until this day. My theory is that Tzohar and other stones like it are buried underneath the Sphinx and this Hall of Records. And this record is literally a record-shaped disc. As the technology exists today, it's called an optical hard drive. Basically, you can use a laser to read and write to a spinning disc made of sapphire or any kind of transparent crystal. It's basically the same material as a CD-ROM. CD-ROMs actually have aluminum oxide in their surface, which you can use a laser to write data to. This is the same technology, but it's three-dimensional, too, so it has a lot more data storage. And there's a reason to believe that this technology existed in the world before the flood and is yet to be discovered. And when it is, our understanding of the Bible and the technology in general and humankind's history and destiny is going to be revolutionary, advanced revolutionary way. Like, we're going to learn a lot, and it's going to be a dramatic improvement in our understanding of who we are and why we're here.
1: I love that. Let's go to the calls. Keith in Dallas, Texas, to get us started. Hi, Keith.

0: Good question. When studying the planet X theory, I wondered if it did have something to do with God's prophetic time clock. Now, the last 7 years of the tribulation period is defined by Daniel, the prophet. There was a 490 years of punishment for Israel for their sins, which was accomplished between the time that the Persians released the Israelites from captivity to the time of the cutting off the Messiah, which happened around 33 A.D. And so they say that that timing is approximately 483 years out of the 490, and the remaining seven have yet to be fulfilled in that punishment decreed. That might be that Planet X might come into the solar system for 42 months or 7 years. It's a good question. You can actually calculate it if you know the speed it's moving, and you know that the length of its orbit. It has a highly elliptical orbit. You can calculate not only how long it takes to orbit, roughly 2,000 years, but also, more to your question, how long does it stay in the inner solar system? I think I calculated it like 40 or 50 years, maybe 30 years, to correspond with Jesus' time of ministry. It's possible, it doesn't say, but it's possible that Planet X remained visible, the star Bethlehem remained visible that entire time that Jesus was on Earth. And right about the time it was leaving the solar system, Jesus got up in a cloud, probably one of the Merkava craft, you know, camouflaged by a cloud, and went back to the planet he came from, at least the planet his spirit came from. And so it's possible that some of these biblical numbers will be explained by the orbital period and various characteristics of Planet X's movement through the heavens. So I think you're right on track there. It's an interesting idea. 42 months, it'll be in the inner solar system for a couple of decades probably, because it moves pretty quickly, but not that quickly. And the inner solar system is pretty big, and it would take it a while to make it through there.
1: Our ancients knew about so much in the past, did they not, Doug?
0: They knew a lot about Planet X and things of that nature because they could see it. And they had passed on their traditions over thousands of years. The Sumerians had actually met with God, it would appear. And he gave them knowledge and, you know, caught up to, told them things about how the Earth was created and the solar system. That's the only way that a New Age list could be so accurate. It actually is really accurate. The number of actual planets in the solar system, how they interacted, their relative characteristics, it works. Even the stelae I mentioned with a picture of a godlike creature, or a godlike person, Shamash, I think it was, the sun god, had what appeared to be have a Sohar-like stone in front of him, which was a picture of Planet X on it, it looks like, because there's a picture of a stone with a picture of Nibiru on it. You can tell it's that particular planet. And so, and it also has, you've probably heard of this solar system kind of glyph on it where it shows the central sun and 10 planets around it. People like my Kaiser don't believe that's the case, but I actually do. And I think that it was actually a depiction of our solar system, including Planet X, which was on the kind of on the outside of the rest of the planets. And so God came down, reviewed the facts with the Sumerians, which had come down from Noah, and another 2,000 years of relative peace and plenty with the knowledge of God in place. And the Sumerians, with that knowledge, survived for another 2,000 years. And in fact, one of the proofs for that concept or the data points is that the most important symbol in the Sumerian logography, that is their, you know, kind of hieroglyphic alphabet, is the symbol of the star, the An, or also known as the Dingir. It's an eight-rayed star, which means both heaven, star, or planet, and God. And so this one symbol means God, planet, and heaven. God and his planet in heaven was at the center of the Sumerian cosmology from the beginning, 6,000 years ago. And to this day, the eight-rayed star, I suspect, represents that same planet coming back every year. Symbolized, most recent symbol is the star Bethlehem, which is routinely portrayed as the same eight-rayed star as the Sumerians had used. And we knew, we were looking at Planet X. Every time we go to a Christmas play, we're looking at Planet X without even knowing it.
1: I love that. Let's go to first-time caller Tharmas in Georgia, truck driving. Hi, Tharmas.
2: Hey, George. Hey, Doug. Look, great topic tonight. I love these types of discussions. I just wanted to chime in on Jesus being E.T. and kind of the genealogy. because of the

0: research that I've done, looking at the genealogies in both Matthew and Luke's account, both of those accounts link back to Joseph being from the house and lineage of David and not Mary, simply with Mary actually being the cousin of Elizabeth, who's a descendant of the daughters of Aaron. So when we look at when Jesus asked his disciples, who do the people say that he was? And their reply was, some said that he was Elijah or one of the prophets. And then he asked Peter, well, who do you guys say that I am? And Peter responds with, thou art the Christ, the Son of the living God. And he blessed Peter and said, you're blessed because flesh and blood have not revealed that to you, but my Father, which is in heaven. So his disciples understood that according to the Spirit, yes, he was the first begotten of the Father, but according to the flesh, he was the descendant of Joseph. So that was my comment. And when you go into the book of Eusebius, the history of the church fathers, it resolves the discrepancies of the two genealogies where Matthew's account is through King Solomon and Luke is through David's son, Nathan. But when you understand the Hebrew law of where a brother who died childless, the other brother would have to marry that widow and bring forth a child, a son, that would be biologically his, but according to record, it would belong to the deceased brother. And that's my comment. What say you? Thank you.
1: Thank you, Thermos.
2: I follow the idea, and this is theologically tricky, so I'll be careful here, but it's possible that in order to bypass the problem with Mary being a virgin yet giving birth to a child and be the child being related to Joseph somehow, because it's Joseph's genealogy, not Mary's, actually, you're right. And the way you can do that is if the angels took sperm and egg from both of these two and mixed them up in their divine laboratory, added in some whatever special genetics that are necessary for Jesus to be born as the Christ, reimplanted it in Mary, that would explain the angelic visitation. You could get past the virgin problem because she never had intercourse, but the child is also genetically that of Joseph and of Mary and of Jesus, whatever other modifications God might have made. And so you can get around with that. It's theologically tricky, not technically heretical, but it's something you want to be careful about. And I just want to present that as a possible theory that you could get around that by doing it that way. And in that sense, Cain, who is kind of a similar situation, where similar things are probably done between Adam and Eve and the serpents. This is kind of a reversal of that process, an undoing of the Adam and the corruption of the seed. This line has been purified, and it's no longer corrupt. And unlike the first Adam, this Jesus, is a kind of a reset of the first Adam, a perfect version of the imperfect Adam.
1: Let's go to Mike in Fairbanks, Alaska. Go for it, Michael.
3: Good morning there, Mr. Norrie and Mr. Rule. Thanks for taking my call. Hey, Doug, I'm going to make a comment here and then make it fast, and I'll take your answer off air here. I believe that Hebrew manuscripts describe that the mankind was made on the sixth day. Jesus, God rested on the seventh, and then created Adam and Eve on the eighth. It's virtually impossible for Adam and Eve to have created all the different races. It doesn't make sense. But I believe also that Noah's flood, a lot of the passengers were pregnant and also carried not all the population, but different tribes. I mean, if there was 12 tribes from Israel and there was 8 passengers, that doesn't make sense right there. But I also believe in the first Earth Age that dinosaurs were sent to eliminate the Nephilim. That didn't happen. And I believe that the giant trees that were wiped out, 1,000-foot trees, the giants rode on them during the flood and outlasted the flood. And they were part of the second influx. And I was just thinking, what do you think about that? Also, the 8-sided pyramid, Gaza, with the coiled tubes under it, is it possible that was Nimrod's rocket or a gun to attack heaven? And I'll thank you for your time, gentlemen.
2: You get those are really interesting questions. I'll answer the pyramid one first. The pyramid is almost certainly a defense system against incoming asteroids. I'll leave it at that. And it's also the Khafre Pyramid. It's the Khafre Pyramid, not the Khufu one. Also, regarding, I forget the first one. There's interesting questions. Oh, Adam and Eve in the day-age problem. I believe that the planet X orbit is the measure of the solar of the day mentioned in Genesis. It's not a solar day, which is impossible because the sun had not yet been created when these days were starting. So you can't have a solar day because there was no sun yet, not for a couple of days. So something else must be in mind there. I'm suggesting the orbit of planet X is a much better measure. If God is using us as a divine platform for operating in this solar system, he could go in and plant the plants, let them grow for 2,000 years, come back, bring down the herbivores and carnivores, and wait another 2,000 years for those to grow, and then come back and plant man, so then give them 2,000 years to grow. 2,000 years is a long time, plenty of time for plants and animals to grow, particularly if they're planted strategically all around the world.
1: Fascinating discussion, Doug. Thank you, and come on back again. Doug Elwell, his website is linked up at coasttocoastam.com. For Dane Galante, Tom Danheiser, Sue Trikas, Lex Lonehood, Sean Latasur, Alec Fernandez, Tim Banal, Mary Berry, George Knapp, Richard Serrett, and Connie Willis, I'm George Norrie, somewhere out there on Coast to Coast AM. We'll see you on our next edition. Until then, be safe, everyone.

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8: Prepping for the storm. I'm Ted Lindner, Fox News. Folks preparing for Hurricane Isaias from Alabama, Florida, and Georgia, all three states declaring states of emergencies as the storm barrels towards the Alabama-Florida coastline. Mandatory evacuations issued for thousands of people as the storm is now a Category 2, 105-mile-an-hour winds. Fox Weather's Robert Ray.
9: Hurricane Isaias is strengthening, potentially going to become that major Category 3 hurricane. We're going to experience wind. We're going to experience storm surge, and we're going to have rains. This is no joke of a system. The first hurricane to form in the Atlantic Basin of this season. This is go time. And the Florida coast here, as well as Louisiana, Mississippi, Alabama, and by the way, 26 states all the way from here, all the way up into the Northeast, will feel some kind of impacts with potential tornadoes, lots of rain, and we'll have to see. Safety, number one.
8: Isaias expected to make landfall late tonight or early Saturday morning, somewhere between Pensacola, Florida, and Gulf Shores, Alabama. The Pentagon says the firing squad execution of Fort Hood shooter Nedal Malik Hassan will be live streamed. This following Secretary of War Pete Hegseth's announcement that the execution would be public. That execution set for December 3rd at Fort Hood. Hassan, convicted of killing 13 and wounding 32 at the base in November of 2009. In New York City on Thursday night, ICE agents shooting and wounding a 28-year-old man during an attempted arrest while a 5-year-old child was also in the vehicle. The shooting sparking an angry reaction from bystanders. The man shot in the neck but expected to survive. The child not hurt. Federal agents reportedly investigating possible gang links. And the Cleveland Guardians alive after winning Game 4 of the ALDS game against the White Sox in Chicago 9-5. That series now tied at 2. Game 5 will be Saturday night at 8 p.m. Eastern Time. 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
8: Mike Johnson says he's going all in on continuing his job as House Speaker while campaigning for Republicans in Michigan.
0: I'm going to be the Speaker in the next Congress.
10: House Speaker Mike Johnson still bullish 26 days ahead of the midterms as he goes on a 7-state, 5-day blitz stumping for Republicans. But in a rare first, he opened up to Fox about his uncertain future.
0: Heaven forbid if we lose this majority or whatever. I don't know what my next chapter of life is. I'm just open to it. And if God moves on our hearts and says we should, you know, go back to my hometown of Shreveport and start a lawn business, I'll do that with equal fervor. I mean, I just want to be of my highest and best use to God and to my country.
10: We've learned the speaker has raised $156 million so far this year.
8: Fox's Aisha Hosni. A pre-Grammy tradition returns with a twist. Fox's Michelle Polino with more.
11: The Clive Davis pre-Grammy Gala is coming back and will pay tribute to the music legend who died June 22nd at the age of 94. It's set for Saturday, February 6, 2027 at the Beverly Hilton, the night before the Grammys. Davis founded the gala in 1976 and partnered with the Recording Academy in 2009. Organizers promised major performances. Grammy's CEO Harvey Mason Jr. said in part, Clive built this gala into something the entire music community looked forward to for 5 decades. He never did it for applause or recognition. He did it because he loved this community and believed in the power of music. Michelle Polino, Fox News.
8: And the Justice Department is seeking an indictment against former Trump White House aide Cassidy Hutchinson, alleging she made false statements to the Congressional Committee investigating the January 6th Capitol Hill riots. The DOJ reportedly presented evidence to a federal grand jury this week and could present more evidence as soon as next week. It's not yet known if Hutchinson will face criminal charges. I'm Ted Lindner. This is Fox News.
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15: A public viewing for a firing squad. Good morning, I'm Gordon Deal, along with Nicole Murray, on this Friday, October 9th. Glad you could be with us Here's what we have for you this hour.
16: The Pentagon says it plans to live stream the December execution of the Fort Hood shooter.
15: An ICE officer has shot and injured a man in New York City during an arrest. Homeland Security calls him a criminal illegal alien.
16: Hurricane Isaias is expected to reach the western Florida panhandle at around dinner time this evening.
15: And millions of Americans bracing for heating oil costs that will be about 50% higher than last winter.
17: Not only is that number high, the organization that forecasts this number just a few weeks ago had only thought it was going but they thought it was going to be a 31.3% increase.
15: Oh, wow.
17: Because the diesel fuel prices kept going higher and higher, they had to revise their forecast to about 50% higher.
15: Medora Lee at USA Today on why heating oil prices are so high and how you might find relief. New York City officials are calling on Immigration and Customs Enforcement to leave after one of its agents shot and injured a man while making an arrest. New York City Mayor Zoran Mamdani said officers surrounded the man while he was in his car with a five-year-old child and then fired. The child was not harmed.
18: ICE agents surrounded the man's vehicle before opening fire. They wore construction vests and masks that concealed their faces. There was no reasonable way to identify them as ICE agents.
15: The incident happened yesterday afternoon in the Marble Hill neighborhood of northern Manhattan. Police say the 28-year-old man was struck in the neck below his left ear. At least one agent fired seven rounds. The Department of Homeland Security said the incident happened during a targeted operation to arrest someone described as a criminal illegal alien from the Dominican Republic. DHS said the man who was shot has a prior criminal conviction for grand larceny and multiple prior arrests for assault, robbery, possession of drugs, and weapons possession. It's not necessarily the time to grab your popcorn, but the Pentagon has announced that it plans to live stream the firing squad execution of Nidal Hassan, a former officer who admitted to killing 13 people in a shooting at Fort Hood Army Base in Texas 17 years ago. Defense Secretary Pete Hegseth said in an interview with the conservative news outlet Real America's Voice that execution by firing squad is a no-brainer.
19: People need to understand that this is there's serious consequences for these types of things.
15: The execution is scheduled to take place on December 3rd at Fort Hood at 1 o'clock Central Time. Hassan's execution would be the first by the U.S. military in more than 65 years. A service member has not been executed by firing squad since 1945. Only a U.S. president can approve and order the execution of a service member. Hegseth recommended that Hassan face a firing squad, and President Trump approved the plan last week. The Gulf Coast is closely tracking Isaias as it strengthened into a Category 2 hurricane, continuing its march north toward the Florida Panhandle. The National Hurricane Center said the storm, which first strengthened into a hurricane late Wednesday night, had intensified into a Category 2 storm, with winds up to 105 miles an hour as of last night. Alabama Governor Kay Ivey said there was a mandatory evacuation for non-residents, tourists, and visitors in Baldwin County, south of the Gulf Intracoastal Waterway, including Gulf Shores and Orange Beach, and on Dauphin Island in Mobile County.
20: Right now, we're worried about strong winds, heavy rain, and possible spinoff tornadoes in certain parts of the state.
15: The storm is forecast to make landfall this evening. The latest forecast shows the storm shifting a bit more east with landfall closer to Pensacola. The storm is expected to weaken before making landfall, likely as a Category 1 hurricane. 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
15: Thanks for spending time with us. Welcome into Friday. President Trump's newly minted Super Intelligence Task Force faces a daunting mandate: reconcile fiercely divided cabinet factions to create a tech policy that keeps pace with the blistering AI race. It's a story by Maria Curie, tech policy reporter at Axios. Maria, what are we seeing?
23: So what we're seeing in this, you know, super intelligence AI task force is some of the divides that we have been seeing all year. There are different approaches to regulating AI within the Trump administration. On the one hand, you have, for example, White House Chief of Staff Susie Wiles and Treasury Secretary Scott Bessent, who might have a bigger appetite for government playing a role in the regulation of artificial intelligence. Bessent, of course, oversees financial institutions, a lot of sensitive data and critical infrastructure going on in his department. They were really the officials behind an effort from the White House to do pre-deployment testing of advanced AI. That's what we saw earlier this year when Anthropic was forced to take its models offline briefly so that they could create this pre-deployment testing operation. On the other side, you have officials like the Pentagon's Undersecretary Emil Michael, who is taking this company, Anthropic, to court and continuing to believe that the company poses a supply chain risk. And this is part of the fallout from earlier this year when the Pentagon and Anthropic had differences over how to deploy artificial intelligence in military settings, big debates around mass surveillance and domestic mass surveillance and autonomous weapons. And so other members of the Trump administration would rather go after these companies through the legal side of it all. At the end of the day, they all are aligned under President Trump's biggest, most important goal, which is to beat China in the AI race and not slow down the development of the technology.
15: Yeah. What does the administration say, or what does the task force say when it's suggested that they're behind the times here and they're just playing catch up with AI?
23: Right. So, you know, the White House, the Trump administration, and Congress will hear a lot from these policymakers on both sides of the aisle to a certain extent that the technology is advancing too quickly for the government to react, and that by the time the government does place some sort of regulation or pass some sort of new law, it will be obsolete because the technology is moving so quickly. If you talk to outside groups, independent evaluators, third-party auditors, academics, they would tell you that certain solutions don't really have anything to do with the advancement of the technology. For example, basic transparency requirements, having someone come in, check out what these labs are doing and report it to the government so that there is an incentive structure to slow down in the event that the technology is moving maybe too fast for it to be safe. And so there are some policy solutions out there that don't really have anything to do with the advancement of the technology, but of course they could slow down the development of this. And as I mentioned before, the administration is very laser focused on beating China and being the best when it comes to AI.
15: Yeah. We're speaking with Maria Keery, tech policy reporter at Axios. The story is called Inside Trump's New AI Playbook. What about the idea, I guess, that some of these guardrails could be, fanned out to different federal agencies?
23: Right. So this is really crucial here. It's notable that President Trump picked the National Director of Intelligence, Jake Clayton, to be the AI czar, the person in charge of this new effort. Clayton already has a lot of experience kind of coordinating across 18 different intelligence agencies and then relaying all of that activity to the White House and Congress. And he's taking a similar role here in which he's going to be the middle person, the middle man in between a lot of different agencies that are going to be pursuing AI regulation or guardrails in their own ways. So, for example, you have the Federal Trade Commission that just launched an investigation into OpenAI, Anthropic, and an independent outside organization, Meter, under consumer protection laws that already are on the books.
15: Thanks, Maria. Maria Keery, tech policy reporter at Axios. This portion of the program is brought to you by Incogni. 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
2: And now, the three big things you need to know. Number one.
16: A federal immigration officer has shot and injured a 28-year-old man in New York City while making an arrest, sparking protests. Police Commissioner Jessica Tisch.
3: Based on evidence collected at the scene, we know that at least one ICE agent discharged 7 rounds, striking the driver in the neck below his left ear.
16: New York City Mayor Zoran Mondani said officers yesterday surrounded the man while he was in a car with a 5-year-old child and then fired. The Department of Homeland Security described the man as a criminal illegal alien from the Dominican Republic.
2: Number two.
16: The Pentagon says the U.S. will live stream the Army's upcoming firing squad execution of a gunman who killed 13 people at the Fort Hood, Texas military base in 2009. Defense Secretary Pete Hegseth.
5: So he's going to get a firing squad of soldiers, as it should be.
19: be. And we'll make sure that people are able to watch it, that it's public.
16: The execution of Nidal Hassan, a former Army psychiatrist, is set for December 3rd at 1 p.m. Central Time.
5: Number three.
16: An Arizona congressional candidate says she was sexually assaulted while fixing campaign signs in her district in August. Democratic nominee Bernadette Green Placentia explained that two men attacked her from behind in a parking lot.
6: You know, I never heard them coming. And it's frustrating to me because I like to think I have pretty good situational awareness. But obviously, when someone deliberately sneaking up on you, it's hard to defend yourself.
16: She added that she will continue her campaign for office. The USS Abraham Lincoln has returned home to San Diego for the first time in 321 days. Captain Daniel Keeler said the crew's mental health was a top priority.
7: And when we had acute mental health cases, they immediately get seen by that mental health team and evaluated.
16: The Lincoln's deployment included more than 250 uninterrupted days at sea this year. President Trump's administration has announced it is suspending Microsoft and several other firms from a program allowing foreign workers to apply for green cards. Supporters say the program attracts the best talent from around the world. Opponents argue that it undercuts American students and workers. A new study says that people who snooze near their dogs don't experience disrupted sleep. If anything, the University of Toronto researchers found that humans are the ones disturbing our pups' sleep.
15: Oh, come on.
16: I could see it.
15: No.
16: Well, don't you like toss and turn as you sleep and whatnot? You get, you know, if they're on the bed, I could see them getting knocked around a little bit.
15: If dogs are on the bed, you got other issues.
16: No way. Sleeping next to my dog is like my favorite. Don't say that.
15: No dogs in the bed. 22 minutes after the hour.
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0: Thanks for being with us. Families that heat their homes with oil face a much more expensive winter. Here's Medora Lee, money reporter at USA Today. Medora, what's going on?
1: It's basically the diesel fuel. The prices of diesel are near record highs or at record highs. And heating oil is basically diesel. It's just slightly different, but, you know, in a pinch, you could use diesel if you had it to heat your house, and vice versa in your car. But so because diesel prices are so high, anyone who has a home that uses heating oil to warm their house during the winter, they're going to see a bill that's about 50% higher than last winter because of the diesel fuel prices. And this is significant because not only is that number high, the organization that forecasts this number just a few weeks ago had only thought it was going to, but they thought it was going to be a 31.3% increase.
0: Oh, wow.
1: And so because the diesel fuel prices kept going higher and higher, they had to revise their forecast to about 50% higher. And this is still, if diesel fuel continues to rise, we could see even a bigger jump than that. So we're talking like big money.
0: And this is a lot of old homes, right? Are we concentrated like in New England here?
1: Exactly. And I think they said that in the North, there are probably almost 5 million households that use heating oil as their primary heating fuel across the country. And I think that in the Northeast, I think 82% of the homes use heating oil.
0: We're speaking with Medora Lee, money reporter at USA Today. The story is called Why Millions of Americans May Have No Warm Winter Nights This Year. She's talking about the price of heating oil closely tied to diesel prices. Could be a very expensive winter for some homes. That's, I mean, so consumers here, what, who struggle to pay, turn where if they can't pay for heating oil?
1: Well, they do have organizations to help. You know, I mean, the hardest hit are going to be the low-income families in the Northeast, and seniors who are on fixed incomes. And they think that in the Northeast, low-income families will have to spend about an additional $1.1 billion on heating oil this winter. So they do have organizations that they can apply for help. Assistance for their bills. But the rub is that, you know, that money comes from Congress, and you know how it's been so difficult to get any additional funding for anything through Congress or even anything passed in Congress. So some people are kind of alarmed. You know, the states have already opened up their programs. You can apply for assistance, but that money is also limited. So they are asking Congress for more money. I just don't know if Congress will be able to come through very quickly.
0: Yeah, well, and that Social Security increase that many seniors get at the start of the new year is not going to be much help either.
1: No, I mean, the Social Security cost of living increase is expected to be like around 3.5% or so, which is historically a pretty decent increase. But I mean, if your heating oil is going up by 50%, this is no way going to cover it.
0: My goodness. Medora Lee, money reporter at USA Today. 30 minutes after the hour on This Morning, America's First News.

0: the WGY AccuWeather forecast for today. A steady breeze with a mix of clouds and sun, the high of 66. Under clear skies tonight, quite cool with the low dropping down to 40. More filtered sun for Saturday, a beautiful start to the weekend, the high of 61. Mostly cloudy Sunday, the high 63. We'll get some rain from tropical rainstorm Isaias Monday morning, the high 67. From the WGY Weather Center, I'm meteorologist Jason Caterina.
1: Fox News, I'm Sue Guzman. Communities along the Gulf Coast bracing for Hurricane Isaias. National Hurricane Director Michael Brennan.
2: Also have the potential for strong hurricane force winds, damaging winds along portions of the Mississippi, Alabama, and Florida Gulf Coast. The danger for that high winds and some wind damage extends well inland into portions of Alabama and Georgia as well.
1: Isaias expected to make landfall between late tonight and early tomorrow morning. Anti-ICE protesters clashing with police in New York after a man was shot and wounded by ICE agents in Arizona.
3: I have been on the phone with President Trump and Secretary Mullen negotiating the release of the man ICE agents shot. Those negotiations were unsuccessful.
1: Agents said they were trying to arrest a person from the Dominican Republic with a grand larceny conviction and other arrests. 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
11: Thanks for spending time with us. Welcome into Friday, October 9th. Gordon Deal with Nicole Murray. Some of our top stories and headlines. An ICE officer shot and wounded a man during an arrest in New York City. He's said to be a criminal illegal alien. The firing squad execution of the Fort Hood shooter will be live streamed. The woman who survived her lethal injection in Tennessee is reportedly walking with assistance and eating again. Hurricane Isaias expected along the Florida Panhandle this evening. Oil shipments slow after Iran dials up attacks in the Strait of Hormuz. And dads meeting their babies for the first time as a Navy ship returned to San Diego. That story in about 20 minutes. The S&P 500 reached a record closing high again on Tuesday, driven by a strong rally in artificial intelligence and tech stocks like NVIDIA How long can the ride last? We're joined now by John Stolfus, Chief Investment Strategist at Oppenheimer. John, explain stocks' resilience.
12: I've got to say, the resilience is really across the board in many ways. We'll define resilience, as we use it, as the ability to withstand challenges successfully. It's not robustness, but we have an economy that GDP, the latest read, looks like a little bit over 2%. We've had remarkably good revenue and earnings growth for the S&P 500, just about four quarters in a row, exceptional earnings, and earnings broadly, not just concentrated in technology, but along the line. The consumer, while the consumer complains every time they are surveyed, the consumer keeps spending. And so that's pretty good. So you have business doing what it's supposed to do, the consumers doing what they're supposed to do, and the Federal Reserve through Jerome Powell and now with Kevin Warsh continues to be very responsible and sensitive to its dual mandate to address untoward levels of inflation and bring them down, work to bring them down, while at the same time not upsetting the apple cart of full employment, which even based on the last non-farm payroll number, once you lift up the hood, doesn't look as bad as it might have.
11: Wow. All right. So you hinted at it, but explain this disconnect here between resiliency in stocks, for example, what appears to be a good economy based on the picture you painted, and then the disconnect with consumer sentiment.
12: You know, it's a way we like to describe it. It's talk the talk and walk the walk. Walk the walk is when they keep shopping, and the American consumer, in my 43 years of experience with working on Wall Street since 1983, every boom, bust, and recovery cycle, is that the consumer in the U.S. generally, when times are good, spends like a sailor who's been on a long tour of duty and suddenly finds they've got shore leave. When times are tough, they buy private label. They buy used clothes and call them vintage clothes. You see all those ads on TV for those outfits that help people sell the clothes in their closet they don't want to use. They buy used cars or keep the used car and repair it versus buying a new car. So you get a slowing effect, but it's not devastating to a $30-plus trillion economy. And that's it. It's the fundamentals economically, and then in terms of monetary policy, and then in terms of business and the consumer. Plus, technology is doing its job in a world where technology is deeply embedded in the lives of both business and the consumer, is able to help people navigate tougher times like never before.
11: We're speaking with John Stolfus, Chief Investment Strategist at Oppenheimer. What is it, John, that can keep you awake at night?
12: What does keep me awake is I'm very concerned about the largesse and the effect of not just the largesse, but the latitude that is granted terrorism, socialism, and communism in our world today. That does keep me up at night. That's a concern as a capitalist. But I would say, generally speaking, the market itself, modern markets discount bad news and good news very quickly on both sides. It keeps us all really very honest, Well, of course, we strive always for honesty at Oppenheimer. But my point is that, we recognize there's two sources of volatility in the market. Most of it really comes from traders who will look for any opportunity or any catalyst that allows them to take profits in a bull market without FOMO. So whether it's concerns about data centers or whether it's concerns about the future of AI or if it's concerns about will this hostile situation with Iran and the U.S., will this ever end? Will oil prices return to normal? All of this stuff is remarkably navigable, if not pleasant, but nothing. Oftentimes people say the markets don't like uncertainty. They actually love it because it gives traders an opportunity to trade.
11: Thanks, John. John Stolfus, Chief Investment Strategist at Oppenheimer. 20 minutes now in front of the hour on This Morning, America's First News. Coming up next, turning to Waffle House for your hurricane planning.
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0: Thanks for being with us. Welcome into Friday. It is time now for the Mic Drop with this morning's Mike Gavin.
1: Good morning. Well, with a hurricane bearing down on the South, all eyes are on one thing. Is Waffle House open? The Waffle House Index is real, and the all-day breakfast chain even has a map where you can track the status of its more than 2,000 locations. The thought being, if you weren't taking the storm seriously before, if the Waffle House in your town is closed, it's time to hunker down. If you go over to WaffleHouseTracker.com, you can get real-time status updates. At last check, 819 locations, mostly in Alabama, Florida, and Georgia, were considered threatened by the hurricane. 59 along the Louisiana and Texas Gulf coasts have been dubbed at risk. And there was even 15 locations in Arizona that were considered at risk because of a wind advisory.
0: Oh, wow.
1: Yeah, there's no hurricane there, but I guess if there's a wind advisory in your town, you might be at risk.
0: Waffle House has really leaned into this.
1: They really have. This used to be just kind of like a thing people joked about almost, right?
0: Yeah,
1: the Waffle House is closed. I guess we should take it seriously, but now it's like a real thing.
0: Yeah, they sort of took this on after it had already developed among its fans.
1: Yes.
0: And then they embraced it.
1: Right.
0: Right. Yes. It's very well done.
1: Yeah. And they also want to let you know, when people are like hunkered down in their houses, they want to know, is the Waffle House in town open? Just, you know, if there's a place to go get food
0: or sure.
1: I don't have

0: gone down.
1: Wow. When I'm desperate, yeah. when I'm hankering,
0: mm-hmm.
1: I need a quarter pounder with cheese,
0: yeah.
1: fries, and a vanilla shake.
0: Okay.
1: What's your go-to? It's like 10 o'clock at night.
0: You got 15 bucks?
1: Yeah, yeah. And you got the free pass.
0: Yes.
1: Like, what
0: yes,
1: are you going
0: yes.
1: with?
0: I've always been a Big Mac meal kind of guy. Big Mac's always been my burger. So I can't really relate to the quarter pounder, but I remember when the Big Mac meal was like $2.99.
1: Okay.
0: Right? And the two cheeseburger meal was $1.99. That's how far back I go with it, like in my high school years. But yeah, Big Mac with the sloppy sauce on it, I'm all about that.
1: Fries or no?
0: Yeah, fries for sure.
1: And what's the drink?
0: And a shake. Like, I mean, if I don't care at all about calories,
1: that's
0: then yeah,
1: I mean.
0: like a chocolate or strawberry shake for sure.
1: Oh, chocolate or strawberry
0: yeah,
1: shake?
0: Yeah, I like strawberry. I'm a strawberry guy.
1: Wow.
0: Yeah.
1: Now I'm hungry.
0: Yes.
1: 13 minutes now in front of the hour. On This Morning, America's First News.
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1: Thanks for spending time with us. A small study finds that artificial intelligence chatbots could help to diagnose patients days before seeing their physician.

0: Researchers at Beth Israel Deaconess Medical Center in Boston examined online conversations from 98 patients who engaged with an AI chatbot up to 5 days ahead of their scheduled appointments. The New York Times says the bot explored their symptoms, the possible causes of their issues, and the potential treatments before generating a summary of each convo. Doctors could then review the bot's summary in preparation for a patient's visit. They said the bot was helpful in about 75% of patient cases and that the technology may have changed the way they handled more than half of those cases. The study also found that the bot had hallucinated or made stuff up only once during hundreds of conversations. Peter Bordeaux, resident physician at Beth Israel, said physicians compared the tech to a high-performing med student or resident. 8 minutes now in front of the hour on This Morning. Once again, here's Nicole Murray.
1: And now, the three big things you need to know. Number one.
2: New York City Mayor Zohra Mamdani says an ICE officer has shot a man after agents surrounded him and a five-year-old child in his car before firing multiple times.
3: New York City will not stand by while ICE agents shoot New Yorkers. And we will not back down from the demand that so many, including myself, have put forward time and again. This is an agency that must be abolished.
2: Mamdani added that the child was not harmed and the 28-year-old was struck in the neck below his left ear. The Department of Homeland Security described the man as a criminal illegal alien from the Dominican Republic.
1: Number two.
2: Isaias has strengthened into a Category 2 hurricane as it continues moving north toward the Florida Panhandle. Florida Governor Ron DeSantis.
4: So we'll monitor it. Yes, we have people staged for search and rescue. The utilities are on their high alert to be able to do rapid power restoration.
2: The National Hurricane Center said the storm is forecast to make landfall tonight.
1: Number three.
2: U.S. prosecutors have unveiled new criminal charges against former Venezuelan President Nicolas Maduro, accusing him and his wife of torturing Americans and others who were held in government custody. Attorney Jamie McDonald.
5: They did this for 25 years to stifle political dissent until the U.S. government apprehended Maduro and Flores earlier this year.
2: The allegations include beating, asphyxiating, and delivering electric shocks to victims. Tennessee police say a court security officer has fatally shot an armed man who attempted to open fire inside the federal courthouse in Nashville. Police have identified the suspect in yesterday's incident as 42-year-old Jack Henson. President Trump has promised that the U.S. will not attack Iran before the midterm elections. He added that he had productive conversations with Iran, though he did not provide specifics.
6: Prescott takes a waist-high snap. He pumps. He fires. It's off the hands of Ferguson, and the pass is intercepted. Alex Anzalone, the veteran linebacker.
2: Ted Emmerich with the call on Compass Media Network says the Tampa Bay Buccaneers pick off a Dak Prescott pass with just over 1 minute remaining on Thursday Night Football. The final score, Buccaneers 24, Cowboys 16.
0: Just taking a quick scan here of our pool picks.
2: Oh, here we go.
0: We got it. Let's see. Getting the game correct, Mike Gavin, Gordon Deal. Mm-hmm. Getting the game wrong. Dave Duncan, and the woman to my left, Nicole Murray.
2: Still ahead of you for the season, though, so take that. I love making you angry about this stuff.
0: 6 minutes now in front of the hour.
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0: 3-1, WGY. Thanks for being with us. Emotions everywhere as sailors returning on the USS Abraham Lincoln arrived in San Diego Bay yesterday after a record-long deployment and met their newborn children for the first time. KFMB Television says the sailors arrived standing atop the aircraft carrier as it glided past downtown San Diego. Though they stood at attention, many couldn't contain their excitement and began cheering and waving after 10 months at sea. Families waited near the dock carrying flowers and balloons, ringing cowbells. The Navy said 122 new dads walked off the ship, among them Alex Adkins, whose wife Mackenzie was eagerly waiting for him with their 10-week-old baby Declan. Emotions were high for Adkins, as this would be the first time her husband would meet their son. The couple will have about 3 months together before Alex returns to his duties. That'll do it for this hour. For Nicole Murray and Mike Gavin, I'm Gordon Deal. Thanks for listening to This Morning, America's First News.

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4: News time is 6 o'clock. Here are our top stories. One of the frat brothers named in the Cornell sex assault case wants State Attorney General Letitia James taken off the case. A boil water advisory is in effect for the village of South Glens Falls. But first, WGY traffic.
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4: 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The village of South Glens Falls is under a boil water advisory due to a valve repair on Saratoga Avenue. Officials say the entire village system will be out of water until the repair is complete. The boil water advisory will remain in place until the water comes back on, and there are 2 consecutive days of satisfactory bacteriological test results. The advisory means tap water must be brought to a roaring boil for at least a minute and then cooled before use. The city of Troy is implementing a hiring freeze days before Mayor Carmela Mantello plans to submit her 2027 budget. Mantello says the city's finances are very healthy. The pause is meant to serve as a reminder to city departments to keep an eye on spending. A lawyer for one of the seven frat brothers named in that Cornell sex assault case is seeking to remove Letitia James as special prosecutor.
8: Gilio Lopez denies he sexually assaulted the woman known as Jane Doe and wants New York's attorney general off the case. Lopez's lawyer says James has demonstrated bias and a presumption that the defendants are guilty. Governor Kathy Hochul appointed James last week to independently investigate Jane Doe's claims that she was drugged and raped by multiple Chi Phi members over several hours in October 2024. James will determine whether criminal charges are warranted. I'm Sarah Lee Kessler.
4: Hurricane Isaias remains a Category 2 storm with maximum sustained winds of 105 miles an hour as it bears down on the Gulf Coast. It's expected to make landfall near the Florida-Alabama border overnight tonight. AccuWeather says rain from the storm could reach the capital region on Monday. 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
10: Good morning, Americans, and hello, my friend. Like always, it is a delight to be with you. Sometimes the news comes, and it's good and it's bad. Yesterday, word that there is a proposal to move forward with the redevelopment of some of the old campus of the College of St. Rose. Jankow Companies, if I'm pronouncing that right. The Pine Hills guy stood up yesterday at a news conference and said that the authority was all in on a deal with Jankow that would sell them, a piece of land to put up a whole bunch of apartments for old people. And anyway, that'd be real nice. That's the good part. However, pretty much all 17 of the buildings on the property involved would have to be demolished. And that's the sad part. And here's the deal. I have only been in Albany working here about a year and a half now, which is why I can't pronounce anything. I mean, that and the fact that I'm stupid and don't care. You take stupidity and a careless attitude. That is not a good combination, kids, especially when it comes to pronouncing hard town names, all right? But so I'd only come to Albany once before I got this show. And that was to take some state course for being a village judge or something like that. Now I was in Latham. But anyway, my point is this. As I have, gone out running in the city of Albany, I've gone past the old campus of the College of St. Rose. And I discovered something after it was closed, which I suspect you had known for decades prior. That is one of the most beautiful urban campuses I've ever seen. Now, I'm not some big friggin' expert on urban campuses, but you're out there just running along, and all of a sudden you come to these very cool-looking buildings. This is nice. This is a beautiful neighborhood. This is great architecture. This is swell. And you look at the sign, you go, what's that? Oh, that's that college that closed, right? I did not get to meet this college until it was no more. And in a way, I'm sad. In a way, I'm glad. Sad that I never got to feel of its spirit and see it teeming with student young lives being benefited by what it had to offer. I'm sad about that. Honest with you, I'm glad that I didn't see that teeming and feel that spirit, because I think it would have broke my friggin' heart when it closed down. What a great history of contribution to Albany City, and obviously to the lives of the students who passed through there generation after generation. And, you know, it is a stage in our history where, as a country, we can't apparently, particularly in this state, support as many colleges as we used to. And most of our colleges and universities, we stand on the shoulders of wonderful, selfless people who said, you know what we need? A college. And they sacrificed personally, financially, to help make those colleges come true. And what a gift they are all across our country, and a gift largely we take for granted. But at any rate, God put our eyes on the front of our head, not on the back. We're supposed to look forward, not back. So God bless the memory of the College of St. Mary. And, you know, God bless, I'm sorry, College of St. Mary, College of St. Rose. And God bless these apartments that go up, help them be safe and good homes for good people for a lot of years. It's time for traffic and weather on the 10s on the Capital Region's Morning News, News Radio 103.1 and 810 WGY.
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10: As you may have gathered over... Oh, by the way, good morning, Grandmother. Is that lavender I smell? Oh, my gosh. Nothing but the best for you, dear lady. As you may have gathered, I am not the official staff cheerleader for your special girlfriend, Comrade Kate. Okay? I'm not a fan of Governor Hochul. And if the voters should send her into retirement here in a month or so, I will probably lay down on the ground, writhe, and piddle on myself in glee and delight. Okay? That said, there's a poll out yesterday, and it has some bad news, good news for Kathy Hochul. No, it has good news, bad news, good news. All right? Here's one piece of good news. According to Emerson College, she leads Bruce Blakeman 52-40. I think the day before, there was another poll which had them 11 points apart, so 12 points apart. Seems pretty consistent, okay? That would be good news. Now, a piece of bad news. Sorry, Kitty, coming. You got it, all right? Kathy Hochul's approval rate is just 40%, right? According to Emerson College, her approval rate is just 40%. Okay, that's the bad news. Now, there's good news coming after that, right? Listen to this. With an approval rate of just 40%, Governor Kathy Hochul is nonetheless the most popular prominent politician in the state of New York. No, that one right there. Uh-huh. Kathy Hochul, the most popular prominent politician state of New York. Let me give you the numbers. She's at 40% approval. Okay. Don Trump is at 35% approval. Kirsten Gillibrand at 33% approval. And Chuck Schumer at 30% approval, right? So, hey, Kathy, don't let your head get all swollen up, all right? Stop it. You got two compliments. Now, that's enough for you today. Let's talk about Trump for half a second. What must it be like to be Kirsten Gillibrand and Chuck Schumer and in a state where Democrats outnumber Republicans far more than 2-1, where your party, the Democratic Party, enjoys a massive advantage? What must it be like to be Chuck Schumer and Kirsten Gillibrand and in your own Democrat-dominated state be less popular than Donald Trump? Donald Trump is kind of in that trough of a presidency where it doesn't get any lower than this. Okay, Trump's not having a good run right now. We're hoping for better, but right now, not so good. And yet, Chuck, Kirsten, Donald Trump is more popular in New York than are the two Democrat senators elected by the people of the state of New York. That's amazing. As a Trump voter myself, makes me feel pretty good. But I would say to you, a Democrat voter, you deserve better, don't you? How do you have two such sucky senators? I'm not trying to be a jerk. What does Kirsten Gillibrand do? I mean, what has she ever passed? What does she stand for? She ever come around? You ever seen her? What is she doing? No idea. Chuck Schumer? Yeah, we're tired of that brand, aren't we? Chuck Schumer is arguably the most powerful federally elected Democrat in America. And Donald Trump beats him in his own state. So what this means is next time we vote for a senator, it's going to be either Senator Mamdani or Senator Ocasio-Cortez is what I'm thinking. And I'm thinking Chuck Schumer goes into retirement. And if you Democrats are smart, you'll do the same thing on Gillibrand next time she comes around. It is time for Money News at 18 and 48 on the Capital Region's Morning News, News Radio 103.1 and 810 WGY.
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10: As was announced yesterday, I have the largest left testicle in American broadcasting. That it's a pinnacle of my craft. That fact remains today. I have, over the last 10 days or so, had something of an issue involving what I just referenced. And I have had to explain to any number of wonderful people in the healthcare profession over the last 10 days exactly what my problem is. There are phone answers and receptionists and medical aides and any number of other people who are very familiar with the issue involving my left testicle. And I thought, if they know, there's no reason for me to leave you out. Here's the deal. They got me on the right pill, and after a while, everything will be fine, though I believe my day is, as an Olympic a horse jumper, are probably over. Here's what I've learned. It's not everything in life you ought to be learning, especially things that hurt. Something hurts, you got to ask yourself, what am I supposed to learn from this? And not to be trite or coy, but I've been reminded of the extraordinary kindness of people in the healthcare professions, right? I mean, like, even the people who push the wheelchairs around the hospital are the nicest, most gracious people, right? Somebody sitting there in a jam friggin' packed emergency department, people crowding out all around, not a one of them being very polite. And here's the lady there, nice as the day is long. Every person I've dealt with, from down here to way up there, all were compassionate and kind, right? And I was grateful to be reminded of that. I'll be grateful when my symptoms go away. That'd be very nice also, okay? I'd be able to sit normal again, okay? But so in as much as I have looked like a doofus over the last 10 days or so, gratuitously thanking the various folks who have heard the story of my testicle as part of their job, I would like to now reiterate that to those of you who may be listening, who may yourselves be involved in the healthcare profession, anywhere in that field. I really appreciate you. And every time I think of a nurse or a doctor or the little flabo, whatever, take your blood people, the x-ray, all those people, they had to go, they had to learn. Many of them, the doctors particularly, had to give up years of their lives to gain the knowledge and capabilities necessary to provide us relief or care. And you can't help but be moved by that sort of sacrifice and that sort of service. And to do it day after day, year after year, to wear your life out in the service of others in this fashion is almost a divine thing. And I say almost because I don't want to sound too much like a Bible thumper on the radio. But it is 100% divine. You are undeniably doing the work of the angels, right? There are people saying, please, Lord, help me to be okay. There are other people praying, please, Lord, help my child to be okay. And you know who helps answer those prayers? It's you. It's you. I don't know what you believe, and I don't care. It's your business, but I believe that you are on God's errand. And who he calls, he qualifies. He's got your back. He's pushing you forward. I know it's hard on your emotions, on your body, on your brain, but you keep doing it for others. And that is love. And as one jackass on the radio, I just like to say all the rest of us out here appreciate you and we love you back. It's time for sports, weather, and news on the Capital Region's Morning News, News Radio 103.1 and 810 WGY.
19: Week 5 in the NFL opened with an upset. The Buccaneers got their first win by beating the Cowboys in Dallas 24-16. Running back Bucky Irving, 2 TDs for the Bucs, and rookie free agent quarterback Jalen Daniels, 19 of 25 passing with a TD, but he says it was the other side of the ball that triggered the Bucs' victory.
20: Yeah, I mean, hats off to our defense. I mean, they played lights out the whole entire game. Alex Anzalone being able to get that game-winning interception. I appreciate those guys for everything that they did this week.
19: The Buccaneers now 1-4, the Cowboys 2-3. The Sunday NFL schedule includes another London game with the Jaguars facing the Eagles. Philly running back Saquon Barkley a question mark with a hamstring injury. Also on the injury front, Bengals receivers Ja'Marr Chase and T. Higgins, both injured during last weekend's game, return to practice. They may be available Sunday when Cincy visits Miami. Playoff baseball, the Guardians scored 6 runs in the 6th and went on to beat the White Sox 9-5. That series now tied at 2 with the decisive 5th game in Cleveland tomorrow. I'm Matt McCoy.
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4: News time is 6:30. Here are the top stories. President Trump will be in New York today for a rally in Syracuse in support of Republican Bruce Blakeman in the race for governor. Hurricane Isaias is bearing down on the Gulf Coast as a Category 2 storm. But first, WGY traffic and weather on the 10s.
3: Checking traffic on Interstate 890. 890 northbound from I-90 back around to I-90. Everything is moving up to speed. And the Northway going southbound from Usher's Road to the Twin Bridges. You'll find that everything is moving up to speed there as well. From the Market 32 Price Chopper Traffic Center, I'm Kenny Dees.
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27: The WGY AccuWeather forecast for today, a steady breeze with a mix of clouds and sun, a high of 66. Under clear skies tonight, quite cool with the low dropping down to 40. More filtered sun for Saturday, a beautiful start to the weekend, a high of 61. Mostly cloudy Sunday, the high 63. We'll get some rain from tropical rainstorm Isaias Monday morning, the high 67. From the WGY Weather Center, I'm meteorologist Jason Caterina.
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4: 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President Trump will be in Syracuse later today trying to drum up support for Republican challenger Bruce Blakeman in the race for governor. The latest Marist poll shows registered voters favoring incumbent Democrat Kathy Hochul by 53% to 42%. Hochul held a similar lead back in 2022 against then-challenger Lee Zeldin. More than $3.7 million from a water contamination settlement have been received by the Latham Water District thus far.
31: Town of Colony Supervisor Peter Crummy says the collections come as a result of a class action suit alleging PFAS contamination of nationwide water systems. While there was no evidence that PFAS entered the town's water supply, the town of Colony joined in the class action because the Latham Water District had long ago installed an expensive filtration system. Dave Langley, News Radio 103.1 and 810 WGY.
4: Albany County residents will have a chance to voice their opinions next week about a proposed battery storage facility. Developers are proposing to build the facility just off Wormer Road in New Scotland. Residents are raising safety and environmental concerns. The public meeting is set for 6:30 p.m. next Wednesday at Town Hall. Hurricane Isaias is a Category 2 storm as it heads toward the Gulf Coast, with maximum sustained winds of 105 miles an hour.
5: It's the first Atlantic hurricane of the year, and it's bearing down on the Gulf Coast. The latest projections show Isaias making landfall somewhere between New Orleans and Panama City, likely late Friday or early Saturday. The National Hurricane Center is warning of heavy rain, storm surge, and damaging winds across the region. I'm Mark Mayfield.
4: And as it dissipates after making landfall, AccuWeather says leftover rain from Isaias could reach the capital region on Monday. Your AccuWeather forecast is coming up. 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
8: Morning, I hope you're doing great. I feel like $1 million. A lot of cool stuff coming up at the house this weekend. A couple soccer games tonight. What with kids traveling this way and that way. Two of my sons who aren't usually at home are at home. Had a big family dinner last night. That ain't so bad. We'll do so again tonight. And then tomorrow I'm driving down to Washington, D.C. with three of my children and a son-in-law. And we're going to link up with a son of mine down there in D.C. And Sunday morning we're going to run the Army 10-miler. Which is a 10-mile foot race that starts at Arlington and runs out through the district, runs a lap of the mall. Here's the thing. If you've ever been a jogger or anything else like that, sometime go and run a lap of the mall. You know, the National Mall. It's got like the Capitol building on one end, has the Lincoln Memorial on the other. Wonderful, fascinating buildings on both sides. You see the Vietnam Memorial. You see the Smithsonian over here. You see the natural history. You see the Museum of the African American. You see the, like I said, the Capitol. It's got all the cool stuff, right? That's a 5-mile loop. You ever get down there, run that 5-mile loop. It will inspire you. And here's something. Run it either early in the morning, right about the time the sun's coming up, or run it maybe 6 o'clock at night. Now, this is before people go to work and after they get off work. And you will find that you are running that with a bunch of the largely young people, the staffers from our federal government. A lot of military people down there, a lot of folks on congressional staffs, some people working in the administration. They're dynamic people. They're good-hearted people. They're patriotic people. And just to be out there running with them and feel the vigor of it in that historic and inspiring place, it is mighty cool. So we're doing the Army 10-miler. And then we're driving back up. And let me just, if I could, acknowledge this. A lot of Second Amendment folks, we will be stopping in Pennsylvania to buy ammunition, okay? No, they changed the rule where in New York to buy ammunition, you have to have a background check, and the state has to know exactly how many bullets of what caliber you bought and all this stuff. So, yeah, I'm not into that, okay? God bless the New York State government, but none of your business. So, like a whole lot of folks, I'll just stop at a gun shop in Pennsylvania and pay cash, and I think we'll be good, right? Okay. Anyway, so coming back to New York Sunday afternoon, evening, and then I'm going to take one of my sons, young Scott, who's 15 years old, and this weekend, the DEC, the Department of Environmental Conservation, they have the youth deer hunt, and where young hunters can go out and hunt deer. And so on Monday, after sleeping at our camp on Sunday night, young Scott and I will get up early before the sun is up, and we will stealthily walk into the woods, and we'll sit under a tree, and if a deer walks by, he will shoot it. And we will be doing deer hunting. He got his first deer a couple years ago, 3 years ago maybe now. And here's the thing, I'm a dumb dad. I went to a metal shop, and I had to make me a plaque. Scott Lonsberry, first deer. And I had the date. And I took it out there with a drill, and I put some holes, and I attached it right there to the tree where where we were sitting waiting for the deer to come by. And 100 years from now, he'll totter out there and say, "Kids, let me tell you about the time I shot the deer." It's time for traffic and weather on the 10s on the Capital Region's Morning News, News Radio 103.1 and 810 WGY.
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0: Look up, look down, look around, look up, look down, look around. In the trees and on the ground, 'cause the ALB must be found.
1: Some signs of the ALB are dime-sized holes on tree trunks, a sawdust-like material called frass, and the beetle itself, with a long black body and white spots.
0: Look up, look down, look around, look up, look down, look around. In the trees and on the ground, 'cause the ALB must be found.
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2: Morning, hope you're doing great. I'm a little embarrassed with what I'm about to say because it reveals my ignorance. And you say, oh, Bob, it's okay. Your ignorance is pretty damn revealed on a daily basis, okay? But this even more than most. I am very ignorant of the long history of the Albany area and this portion particularly of the Hudson. I am likewise ignorant to an extent of the extraordinary role played by Vermont, the Green Mountain folks, in regard to, say, the Revolutionary War. I apologize. I grew up in the Southern Tier, and, you know, I love history and all that stuff. But I always had trouble with this part of the state because the Dutch names confused me. And I never got past the patroons. And I know stuff happened after that. But, you know, this year and last, as we've been in this, you know, thing where we're 250 years past, you know, the seminal events of the founding of our nation, and now we're into the Revolutionary War and stuff. But Albany keeps coming up. Albany keeps coming up. The Hudson keeps coming up. You know this, right? This region is your home. I'm a newbie. But it is, and to be honest with you,

0: off behind a little park thing and a hill, and no one ever goes there. But I stop out a couple times a year to think about the men who fought and in our service and to secure our freedom died there. And when I'm there, I feel that I'm on holy ground, and I reverence that place. Well, you had that and a hell of a lot more here and in other places around here, places probably you did go on those field trips in school, or maybe your mom and dad dragged you to go see back in the days when we all rode around in station wagons, right? But learn this place. It's a good place. You have a proud heritage here. And I hope you feel that sacredness. And I hope that that inspires you to be the best American you can be. It's time for Money News at 18 and 48 on the Capital Region's Morning News, News Radio 103.1 and 810 WGY.
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16: Checking traffic on I-90. I-90 going eastbound from the Northway to 787. No delays or issues. Everything is moving up to speed so far this morning. And 787 southbound from Tibbetts Avenue to the Thruway, you'll find everything is moving up to speed there as well. From the Market 32 Price Chopper Traffic Center, I'm Kenny Dees.
17: The WGY AccuWeather forecast for today: a steady breeze with a mix of clouds and sun, a high of 66. Under clear skies tonight, quite cool with the low dropping down to 40. More filtered sun for Saturday, a beautiful start to the weekend, a high of 61. Mostly cloudy Sunday, the high 63. We'll get some rain from tropical rainstorm Isa Eas Monday morning, the high 67. From the WGY Weather Center, I'm meteorologist Jason Caterina.
0: But play a little game called You Be the Judge, okay? Not because you look good in a black robe, because to be honest with you, you don't. Though it is a tent, so that would help hide some. And let's move past that, okay? This is not about wardrobe. It's about you being the judge of Krista Pike. Who's she? Krista Pike is that woman in Tennessee who they tried to excavate.

0: execute here a week or so ago, and they couldn't quite pull it off. She, a little more than 30 years ago, when she was 19, she murdered a classmate, another female, and smashed the poor girl's head in, and then took a piece of the skull for a souvenir. You don't see a lot of that. But at any rate, she was, by the laws of the state of Tennessee, sentenced to death. And she has been on death row for 30 years, which seems pretty preposterous, right? Do it or don't. Make up your mind. But as you know, they forgot to hire anybody who knew how to put in an IV, and they pumped her full of two doses of go-to-sleep medicine, and she didn't quite go to sleep. And she now, according to her lawyers, is conscious and, get this, pissed off. So you be the judge. If you were the governor of Tennessee, if you had all power, what would you do in this matter? What would you do to her? Right? There are a couple different perspectives on this. One, had she committed her murder in New York, there's a very good chance that she would have been free about 10 years ago, right? If they were really ticked off at her, she'd be getting out right about now. A lot of 25 to life from back in the day turned out to be 30 years in prison. Of course, there's also, literally, back in the day of hanging people, they informally had this rule that if the rope broke or if somehow you survived, that was interpreted as some kind of divine will. And so, okay, you get a reprieve and go about your business. In effect, a pardon. Another option would be, you know, okay, go back to death row and spend the rest of your life there. But if you were the judge, what would you do? Of course, there is also the reality that under the laws of the state of Tennessee, a competent court of, I think it's a commonwealth, not a state, whichever it is, a competent court of the state of Tennessee adjudged her worthy of death. And so there's that. Again, if she'd committed her murder in most other states, she would have been released by now. And I ask you to be the judge, because don't let word of this get around. But as I've been thinking about this for the last couple of days, I'm not sure what I would do, right? My gut reaction is, sorry, chick, you know, they got laws, you broke them, and so you got to go bye-bye. Wheel her back out, give her another shot, see if you can't make it work this time. That makes sense to me. It also, if I can be honest, makes sense to me that, yeah, but if she'd done that in almost any other state, like New York, she would have been free, right? Probably long since. And also the other option of divine providence, hey, you dodged the bullet once, you punch your ticket, you're good to go. I understand that as well. So anyway, here's the takeaway that I'm not confused about. Yes or no, don't try, right? Either kill him or don't. And if you're going to kill him, do it. Figure it out. Get it right. It is unconscionable what has happened to this woman, right? It just makes, I believe in the death penalty, and it makes the death penalty look stupid. News is next. Also, for you, sports and weather coming up on the Capital Region's Morning News, News Radio 103.1 and 810 WGY.
1: Week 5 in the NFL opened with an upset. The Buccaneers got their first win by beating the Cowboys in Dallas 24-16. Running back Bucky Irving, two TDs for the Bucs, and rookie free agent quarterback Jalen Daniels, 19 of 25 passing with a TD. But he says it was the other side of the ball that triggered the Bucs' victory.
2: Yeah, I mean, hats off to our defense. I mean, they played lights out the whole entire game. Alex Anzalone being able to get that game-winning interception. I appreciate those guys for everything that they did this week.
1: The Buccaneers now 1-4, the Cowboys 2-3. The Sunday NFL schedule includes another London game with the Jaguars facing the Eagles. Philly running back Saquon Barkley a question mark with a hamstring injury. Also on the injury front, Bengals receivers Ja'Marr Chase and T. Higgins, both injured during last weekend's game, return to practice. They may be available Sunday when Cincy visits Miami. Playoff baseball, the Guardians scored 6 runs in the 6th and went on to beat the White Sox 9-5. That series now tied at 2 with the decisive 5th game in Cleveland tomorrow. I'm Matt McCoy.
3: Democrats. Republicans.
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1: News time is 7 o'clock. Here are our top stories. A redevelopment plan is in the works for part of the former College of St. Rose campus. A Cohoes man will spend the next decade behind bars after pleading guilty to burglarizing a home in Colony last December. But first, WGY traffic and weather.
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1: 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Part of the former College of St. Rose campus may soon be transformed into senior citizen housing. Reports say Albany-based developer Janko Companies is in talks to demolish most of what is now on a three-acre chunk of the campus to make way for roughly 180 one- and two-bedroom apartments for seniors. President Trump will be in Syracuse later today for a rally in support of Republican candidate for governor Bruce Blakeman. The latest Marist poll shows Blakeman trailing Governor Hochul, who's running for re-election, by 11 points. New York City Mayor Zoran Mamdani and other officials addressed angry crowds in the Bronx Thursday night after ICE agents shot a man who was in his car with his five-year-old son.
7: We want ICE out of our city, ICE out of our schools, ICE out of our hospitals, ICE out of our streets, ICE away from our kids.
13: Police officials say there's video showing the car ICE agents shot at was moving after agents approached. ICE says he rammed their cars, prompting the shooting. There's no video of that. Oscar Belgal from the Dominican Republic shot twice in the neck below his ear. He's stable and in ICE custody. The 28-year-old has a rap sheet with burglary and drug sales on it. ICE says he's part of a street gang. The child is with family. In New York, I'm Andrew Whitman.
1: A 39-year-old Cohoes man is going to prison for 10 years for burglarizing a Colony home last December. Donald Law had previously pleaded guilty to breaking into the home and taking Rolex watches worth $90,000, along with a Cartier bracelet and other items. The Albany County DA says Law and his co-defendant, Ronald Horton, later tried to pawn the stolen items. Horton has pleaded guilty to attempted burglary and is scheduled to be sentenced later this month. Now WGY Mornings with Bob Lonsberry on News Radio 810 and 103.1 WGY, the Capital Region's breaking news, traffic, and weather station.
25: Good morning, my friend. Thank you so much for tuning in. Flat out beautiful day for a radio program. Forgive my chuckle there. I just was looking at a story. Reading the TU app, trying to support the local product. You know me, I'm a fine fellow that way. And I don't laugh or point this out to ridicule anybody or something like that. When I'm ridiculing you, which happens pretty frequently, I acknowledge, there will be no doubt about it, okay? Don't anybody be offended by this. I'm not making fun of you or stepping on your toes. I have a daughter, blue-eyed Ellie. She is 19 years old right now. And she's in her second year of college. She goes to Yale. And she is down there studying. One of her majors is archaeology. And because you can get jobs doing that, right? Yeah. Anyway, the point being, when she announced, and here's the thing. She's wanted to be an archaeologist since she was like really a little girl. And I think we sent her three summers to different archaeology camps, and she spent this last summer in Africa digging up some kind of stuff over there. So anyways, good, you know, I say, while we go in the backyard, let's put in a grid thing and just start digging, see what we find. She didn't seem to see the appeal in that. At any rate, when she announced in high school that she wanted to go to college to study archaeology, it became a family joke started by yours truly. I am funny, kids. I am friggin' funny. Got her a shirt made that said, I want to be an archaeologist. And then underneath it, it had a picture of like a dinosaur, just the bones. You know what I'm saying? Like one of them Tyrannosaurus rexes, just the bones. Okay. And the deal is that if there's, you see, it turns out archaeologists don't dig up dinosaurs. They dig up dead people's stuff. Okay. Somebody else digs up dinosaurs. Who? I don't know. Right. The dinosaur people. At any rate, that became a running joke in our family because nothing ticks off an archaeologist more, apparently, than thinking that they dig up dinosaurs. All right. And I don't see what their problem is. Me, I think digging up a dinosaur would be a lot of fun. And I don't care what I do. I could be a welder and I'd say, hell yeah, I'd come dig up your dinosaur with you. Let's get after it. I got a trowel right here. Anyway, so the context is that in our family, we tease a lot about archaeologists digging up dinosaurs, which gets me to my TU app for today. It says here, additional mastodon bones unearthed in Orange County backyard, which is a great story about some SUNY Orange students who a couple years ago, some guy found like a couple of mastodon teeth in his yard. You know why they call it a mastodon? Because mastodon, masta means like boob, you know, like on a woman, a boob. Yeah, like that. Don means tooth. Some friggin' guy a long time ago looked at a mastodon tooth and said, yeah, that looks like a boob, doesn't it? That's a man who, you know, sir, you need to get a girlfriend right away. But anyway, the point being, that's how mastodon gets its name. But a guy finds a couple of these mastodon teeth in his yard a couple years back. And this summer, professors from SUNY Orange took some students out to his yard. Let's dig around, see what we can find. And they found a treasure trove, lots of ribs, foot bones, vertebrae, very cool stuff. Wonderful educational experience. I mean, I'm happy for them. I wish I was there with them. But it says here, is the subhead, over the summer, archaeology students uncovered 11 ribs, 3 vertebrae, and foot bones from the site where 2 mastodon teeth were found in 2024. And I took a screenshot, and I've already sent it to my daughter. See, archaeology students do dig up. I recognize a mastodon's not a dinosaur, but it's pretty dang close, isn't it? Time for traffic and weather on the 10s on the Capital Region's Morning News, News Radio 103.1 and 810 WGY.
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25: Don't forget, say your prayers, okay? Both you and your country need them. I think we can agree on that. I voted for Trump 3 times. I'm not his cheerleader, and I think I kick him in the seat of the pants about as often as I pat him on the back. I just try to call balls and strikes. There are things his administration does that are absolutely dead on right, that are so good for our country. And there are other things that quite obviously stray from that high standard. Here's one. This deal where he's running those ads, which in effect are propaganda ads, supposedly touting the country and its achievements, but really are nothing but pro-Trump ads. Whether they are intended to, I don't know, kiss up to his ego or somehow make voters in the approaching midterm think that, you know, Trump is their deliverer and so, oh yes, I must vote for his Republican colleagues. I don't know what the purpose or intent is. But I do know that the whole thing is crooked and it should not be. $20 million from the budget of the Department of Homeland Security is being used to pay to run these ads on television and elsewhere. And of course, those are $20 million, which ought to go, I mean, to the Homeland Security Department to promote, I suspect, Homeland Security. I only bring this up now because through the course of this week, the president has taken a couple different positions on this. When challenged earlier in the week after they played last weekend, he said, oh, yeah, I'll pay. And then there was a clarification of, well, no, I'm not going to pay. There won't be. And so right now it's we don't know if he is. We don't know if he's not. And My thought is, of course, that it was scandalous and wrong that these were run. We are not a cult of personality, culture, or country. That's not the way America rolls. And you can go to North Korea if you want that, right? They've got that in China. They have that in a lot of your third world places. We ought not to have that in America. And as soon as Brother Trump's term is done, we need to flush this practice down the toilet and never see it again. But here's a little thing I would point out. As we got into like Wednesday and Thursday of this week, and President Trump was again insistent that he wasn't going to pay for the ads and that they were just about building patriotism, it occurred to me that, you see, these are $20 million ads that benefit him that he doesn't want to pay for. I recall that when his taxes were released, his income information for last year, he had made $2.2 billion, the most lucrative year in Donald Trump's life. And he's had a lot of lucrative years, but the most lucrative year in his life was the first year of his second term, when, while in office and grandiloquently declining to take a salary, he nonetheless had a net income of $2.2 billion. Well, if he were to pay for those TV ads himself, cover the entire 20 million tab, that would be 0.17% of his income from last year. So, you know, I have never had to manage that kind of money. I'm sure it comes with its challenges. But I got to think probably he could afford to pick up the tab for his own hind end kissing. And anyway, it is unseemly what he has done. And this is one of those embarrassments that unfortunately tarnishes the image of Donald Trump potentially significantly. It's time for Money News at 18 and 48 on the Capital Region's Morning News, News Radio 103.1 and 810 WGY.
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25: Where are the Jews supposed to go now? Thinking yesterday about the events of the night before, you know, that October 7th, it had a ceremony down there of commemoration in New York City, and it kind of got stormed and overrun by a bunch of people with their Palestine flags. And that tablecloth thing they wear on their heads over there, a lot of people got that as a scarf or something, the official I'm a Democrat voter badge. Anyway... and then you had Mamdani, after he issues a statement, kind of sticking his middle finger in the face of Israel. On October 7th, Mamdani goes walking to dinner so that he's followed, goes to a Palestinian restaurant to eat, which is one more way to put the middle finger in the face. It is clear that New York City, which has been a haven to Jews for some 300 years, a place where they could, and I say they, I don't happen to be Jewish, but a place where Jewish people of a Jewish faith or heritage or culture, however one defines oneself, New York's been a safe place, a place of prosperity and free religious practice. But increasingly, it's not a safe place. 53% of the hate crimes last year in New York City were committed against Jewish people, dramatically disproportionate to their representation in the population. And it's not just New York City. America, again, which throughout our history has been a haven for Jews, America, our branch of the global socialist movement, the Democratic Party, it's undeniable that the Democratic Party is increasingly and proudly antagonistic towards Jewish people and Israel. And I mean, I wonder, like, seeing this, and I can never comprehend this, right? I'm a white man. I'm a Christian. I can never understand what it's like to be a black dad explaining to your kids what it's going to be being a black person in America. No more can I understand what it's like to be a Jewish mom or dad and say, okay, kids, here's the reality, right, of the fact that because of our heritage, our faith, our culture, we are going to be hated here and about everywhere else. And it's been that way, if you can believe it, for something like 4,000 years. And but where do the Jews go now, right? Now that America has started goose-stepping a little bit, now that we have, I guess, begun to tolerate almost official anti-Semitism as part of a party's political platform, where are the Jews supposed to go now? To Israel? I mean, they might. It's a fine, wonderful country. They've made the desert blossom over there, no doubt about it. Of course, it's also a state under constant threat of terrorist attack. It's a place where at any moment somebody could roll out with a suicide vest and blow your family to kingdom come. It's a place where somebody, little kids waiting for a school bus, could come out with an AK-47 and just cut them all down at any moment. A place where you never know when the next Hezbollah or Iranian or whatever missile is going to land in your neighborhood and kill you and your neighbor. You never know. So where are the Jews supposed to go now? Right? Yeah. Hitler thought he had an answer to that question. And... yeah, like I said, we're getting a little too goose-steppy for my taste these days. That phrase, never forget, Yeah, that's one of your bigger lies in history right there. It's time for sports, weather, and news on the Capital Region's Morning News, News Radio 103.1 and 810 WGY.
1: Week 5 in the NFL opened with an upset. The Buccaneers got their first win by beating the Cowboys in Dallas 24-16. Running back Bucky Irving, two TDs for the Bucs, and rookie free agent quarterback Jalen Daniels, 19 of 25 passing with a TD. But he says it was the other side of the ball that triggered the Bucs' victory.
15: Yeah, I mean, hats off to our defense. I mean, they played lights out the whole entire game. Alex Anzalone being able to get that game-winning interception. I appreciate those guys for everything that they did this week.
1: The Buccaneers now 1-4, the Cowboys 2-3. The Sunday NFL schedule includes another London game with the Jaguars facing the Eagles. Philly running back Saquon Barkley a question mark with a hamstring injury. Also on the injury front, Bengals receivers Ja'Marr Chase and T. Higgins, both injured during last weekend's game, return to practice. They may be available Sunday when Cincy visits Miami. Playoff baseball, the Guardians scored 6 runs in the 6th and went on to beat the White Sox 9-5. That series now tied at 2 with the decisive 5th game in Cleveland tomorrow. I'm Matt McCoy.
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38: News time is 7:30. Here are the top stories. Hurricane Isaias is bearing down on the Gulf Coast as a Category 3 storm. The Capital Region could see leftover rain from Isaias next week. A boil water advisory remains in effect for the village of South Glens Falls. But first, WGY traffic and weather on the 10s.
39: Checking traffic on I-90. I-90 eastbound from Interstate 890 to the Northway. No delays or issues. Everything is moving up to speed so far this morning. And Route 7 westbound from 787 to the Northway. You'll find everything moving up to speed there as well. From the Market 32 Price Chopper Traffic Center, I'm Kenny Dees.
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2: The WGY AccuWeather forecast for today, a steady breeze with a mix of clouds and sun, a high of 66. Under clear skies tonight, quite cool with the low dropping down to 40. More filtered sun for Saturday, a beautiful start to the weekend, a high of 61. Mostly cloudy Sunday, the high 63. We'll get some rain from tropical rainstorm Isaias Monday morning, the high 67. From the WGY Weather Center, I'm meteorologist Jason Caterina.
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38: 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I'm Larry Kofsky. A boil water advisory remains in effect for the village of South Glens Falls as valve repairs continue on Saratoga Avenue. Officials say the entire village system will be out of water until repairs are complete. The boil water advisory will remain in place until the water comes back on and there are two consecutive days of satisfactory bacteriological test results. The advisory means tap water must be brought to a roaring boil for at least a minute, then cooled before use. The city of Troy is implementing a hiring freeze days before Mayor Carmela Mantello plans to submit her 2027 budget. Mantello says the city's finances are very healthy, and the pause is meant to serve as a reminder to city departments to keep an eye on spending. She adds the freeze will remain in place until she decides it should end. Hurricane Isaias is forecast to strengthen into a Category 3 storm later this morning as it heads toward the Gulf Coast.
8: The storm's maximum sustained winds have increased to 110 miles per hour, putting Isaias on the verge of becoming a major Category 3 hurricane later this morning. Moving north and northeast at 15 miles per hour, Isaias is expected to make landfall tonight or early Saturday. A hurricane warning is in effect from Ocean Springs, Mississippi to the Bay Gulf County line in Florida, while a storm surge warning spans from the Mississippi River to the Suwannee River with expected inundation of 5 to 7 feet and a tornado risk starts later this afternoon. Natalie Rodriguez, Miami.
38: AccuWeather says leftover rain from the storm could reach the capital region on Monday. Wheel of Fortune comes to the capital region tonight. The Wheel of Fortune live tour is at the Palace Theater in Albany, giving audience members a chance to solve word puzzles while competing for a variety of prizes, including cash and trips to Hawaii and Paris. Showtime is 8 o'clock. 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
9: Hey, Bill, is Kathy up yet? She's still asleep? Okay, I don't bother for my sake, okay? Just tell her what I said. Your special girlfriend there, Comrade Kate, I got some poll out. We talked about this early in the morning. You probably weren't up, you friggin' lazy piece of crap. But early in the morning when we real hard workers were up and at it, talked about an Emerson poll out yesterday, which has got some, for Kathy Hochul, it's got good news, bad news, good news, okay? Let's take it in that order. The good news, she is ahead of Bruce Blakeman, 12 points. That comes a day after another poll from some other college that had her up 11 points. So that kind of, you know, that seems to be right around that one area that builds confidence in those numbers. So that would be good news. She's leading her guy by 12 points. Okay. Now here's the bad news. Kate, sorry, but you only have 40% approval. Of the people in the state of New York, only 40% of them like you. I've never met any of those 40%, but supposedly they're out there. Okay. Probably a lot of them in prison. Sure. Mental institutions could be. But so that's the bad news. You only have 40% approval. Now, what's the good news? In spite of the fact that Kathy Hochul only has 40% approval, she is the most popular prominent politician in the state of New York. No, let me give you the numbers. Kathy Hochul, 40% approval. Donald Trump, 35% approval. Kirsten Gillibrand, 33% approval. Chuck Schumer, 30% approval. So your governor, ladies and gentlemen, is the most popular, prominent politician in the state of New York. Okay, I salute you, ma'am, and recognize this, and we'll send you a certificate suitable for framing in the mail. Maybe. Here's another point I'd like to make off these Emerson College numbers. And it's about Kirsten Gillibrand and Chuck Schumer. First of all, context. What's the electorate like across this beautiful state of ours? When you add us all up together, and that means a lot for New York City, but it's a Democrat state. Arguably, you know, we're in a mix with Hawaii, California, and Illinois for who's the most Democrat state, but we're right up in there, okay? And the enrollment between the two major parties is significantly more than 2-to-1 advantage to Democrats, right? So that's our population base that we're going to poll. Folks who are Democrat as the day is long, okay? And yet, in that state, with that enrollment advantage, the two Democrat senators from this intensely Democrat state are less popular than Donald Trump, who is one of the least popular presidents in modern American history. Not putting down Trump, I'm just saying. The gentleman is at 35%. Gillibrand, 33%. Schumer, 30%. This state, chock full of Democrats, prefers Trump to Schumer and Gillibrand. The New Yorkers like Donald Trump more. And I could say that. It makes me happy. I'm smiling right now, giggling. I like that. I'm happy. And also, New York, your senators suck. And Democrats, if you're the ones who get to pick the senators, you're going to have to do a hell of a lot better job than this. Okay? We're going to have a Senator AOC soon. We're going to have a Senator Mamdami soon. You could do better. Anybody could do better than Schumer and Gillibrand. And if you don't believe me, look at their approval ratings among members of their state. It's time for traffic and weather on the 10s on the Capital Region's Morning News, News Radio 103.1 and 810 WGY.
39: Checking traffic on I-90. I-90 eastbound from Interstate 890 to the Northway. No delays or issues. Everything is moving up to speed so far this morning. And Route 7 westbound from 787 to the Northway. You'll find everything moving up to speed there as well. 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
2: The WGY AccuWeather forecast, a steady breeze today with a mix of clouds and sun, the high 66. Under clear skies tonight, quite cool, the low dropping down to 40. Filtered sun for Saturday, nice start to the weekend, the high of 61. Mostly cloudy Sunday, the high 63. Monday, we'll get some rain from tropical rainstorm Isaias in the morning with the high of 67. From the WGY Weather Center, I'm meteorologist Jason Caterina.
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14: Fall can turn into winter in a hurry. 60 degrees today, blinding snow and dangerous roads tomorrow. 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
9: Welcome back, troops. Your man Sarcone is in the news again. John A. Sarcone III, who is the first assistant United States attorney for the Northern District of New York. This is complex. You know that for the federal court system, the country is divided into districts, okay? Federal district courts have jurisdiction over their districts, which will be many counties, right? And also the district boundaries will constitute the boundaries of jurisdiction for a United States marshal and for a United States attorney. And each time a new president comes in, it is typically his or her prerogative, often in consultation with the state senators, to appoint a United States attorney and a United States marshal to lead their respective offices. Well, Chuck Schumer, the one who's so popular, turns out not to be a fan of Donald Trump and turns out to be pretty good at few things, but obstruction he's pretty good at. So Schumer says, I'm going to block Trump's United States attorney appointments. And that game has played out in different jurisdictions, and one of them has unfortunately been the Northern District of New York. A fair portion of our listening area is in the Northern District of New York, which includes, if I understand it correctly, Albany, Binghamton, Watertown, and Syracuse, that chunk of our state. You move a little bit farther to the west, and it becomes, follow me now, the Western District of New York. So at any rate, Trump, through his attorney general, that blondehead chick out of Florida, he said he wanted this man, John A. Sarcone III, who I think is from down in Westchester County, and who I think had some kind of business dealing with Trump in the day. Mr. Sarcone is not by profession a prosecutor, but one doesn't have to be a United States attorney. Though the United States attorney does oversee or direct the office that would be engaged in federal prosecutions in a district. So, the deal is, as soon as Sarcone got in, the Democrats started suing this way, that way, the other way to keep him from being able to function. If he ordered anything, they said, you can't do that, it's illegal. If he signed anything, they said, you can't do that, it's illegal. and it's been playing out in the courts. And the courts have thus far said, yeah, sorry, John A. Sarcone III, you can't walk, talk, or act like a United States attorney because you aren't. And that, you know, is it's an obstacle to performing the duties of the office, number one, and it's a frustration or embarrassment to President Trump, number two. And so that, you know, ticks him off. At any rate,

0: There have been a lot worse folks than John A. Sarcone nominated, and who've served, some of them, quite well. This is just screwing with Trump. Unfortunately, it screws over Sarcone, and if you don't care about him, it also screws over the Northern District of New York, and that is no good. It's time for Money News at 18 and 48 on the Capital Region's Morning News, News Radio 103.1 and 810 WGY.
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4: Here's something pretty disturbing I discovered while researching this podcast. This is what it actually says on the Los Angeles Police Department website. The site states that the Adult Missing Persons Unit investigates 3,200 cases a month, and 70% of those missing people are found or returned voluntarily within 2 or 3 days. It goes on to explain, and I quote here, "Since being a missing person is not a crime, police are given a very limited role while conducting these types of investigations." At the bottom of the webpage, it gets more disturbing. There's a section titled, "What if they never returned?" And here's the official police advice. In such situations, you may want to enlist the services of a private investigator to assist in your search. If you can't afford a PI, the police elaborate, quote, "Another option would be to contact the Salvation Army, which has a missing persons locator program." There is not a single sentence on the LAPD website that would lead a loved one of a missing person to have any faith that the police would properly investigate it. What the LAPD is basically saying is, if someone you love goes missing, don't overreact. They'll probably turn up, unless they don't, in which case you should get someone besides the police to look into it. All this is my way of saying, if the police took missing persons cases as seriously as they do, say, bank robberies, I wouldn't have had to do this podcast in the first place and end up chasing a violent criminal halfway around the country. I'm Neil Strauss, and you can hear the full story of To Live and Die in L.A.
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5: Checking traffic on the Northway. The Northway going northbound from I-90 to the Twin Bridges. No delays or issues. Everything is moving up to speed so far this morning. And Interstate 787 going southbound from Tibbetts Avenue to the Thruway. Everything is moving up to speed there as well. From the Market 32 Price Chopper Traffic Center, I'm Kenny Dees.
6: The WGY AccuWeather forecast for today: a steady breeze with a mix of clouds and sun, the high of 66. Under clear skies tonight, quite cool with the low dropping down to 40. More filtered sun for Saturday, a beautiful start to the weekend, the high of 61. Mostly cloudy Sunday, the high 63. We'll get some rain from tropical rainstorm Isaias Monday morning, the high 67. From the WGY Weather Center, I'm meteorologist Jason Caterina.

0: I don't want to dogpile on the Somalis in Minnesota, but an interesting sociological experiment was conducted there by the Obama and then Biden administrations. They're bringing in of a large number of people from Somalia and the placing of them in a quintessential upper Midwest state and community, the Twin Cities of Minnesota. And, you know, we've heard a lot of stuff, massive welfare fraud, literally in the hundreds of millions of dollars, okay? We had last weekend gunfights breaking up high school football games, gunfights between Somali gangs up that way. And then this week we learned that some guy named Sheikh Dune Abdullahi Muhammad, a Somali, wanted to earn his way into heaven by killing a bunch of white people. That's a quote from him, by the way. Not just white people, but infidels. That's a twofer, right? If they're an infidel and white, ooh, that's double points. So he sought to buy an AK-47, some high-capacity magazines, about 200 rounds of ammunition. He was going to go up to the Mall of America and light those infidels up. He made the acquaintance, however, instead of some FBI agents, and he got to sit in the back of their car. And anyway, but there have been many folks who've said, well, the Somalis have been a great contribution up. They're important. They're part of the bedrock of the community. Well, maybe. Or maybe they are brought in with a great cultural incapability for fitting successfully into American society. Let me just read you some numbers here. Medicaid, 73% of Somalis in Minnesota are on Medicaid as opposed to the statewide number, which is 18%. 73 Somali, 18 native Minnesotan. SNAP benefits, the food stamp, 54% of Somalis are on SNAP. Just 7% is the state average for Minnesota. And then they have a cash payout program up there. 27% of Somalis are getting the cash payout. The state average is just 6% of Minnesotans. Further, 81% of all the Somali individuals in Minnesota are on some form of public assistance. And when you look at Somali households with children, 89% of those households rely on public assistance. So you have folks who've come here and have lived off other people's taxes. Now, that's a generalization, of course. 11% of Somali households provide for themselves, and that's good. 89% of Somali households who don't, that's bad. And is this some defect of Somali culture? Could be. Cultures are not all the same. They don't lead to the same outcomes. Some encourage good choices that lead to good outcomes, and some other cultures encourage bad choices that lead to bad outcomes. Were these people acculturated into the welfare state when they got up there? Some refugee resettlement programs are absolutely about signing people up for welfare. I don't know. What I do know is that we don't need to import any more people from anywhere who are going to be this dependent upon welfare. We have more than enough poor people, more than enough folks with their snout in the public trough. We don't need to import any more. Just saying. Need to run. God bless you. Keep your chin up. God bless the United States of America. Weekend assignment is what it always is. Tonight, tomorrow, get out to Temple Mosque or Synagogue, and failing that, hope you join me at church on Sunday. And then next week, it's you and me right back here, 6 to 8 on the Capital Region's Morning News, News Radio 103.1 and 810 WGY.
1: Week 5 in the NFL opened with an upset. The Buccaneers got their first win by beating the Cowboys in Dallas 24-16. Running back Bucky Irving, two TDs for the Bucs, and rookie free agent quarterback Jalen Daniels, 19 of 25 passing with a TD. But he says it was the other side of the ball that triggered the Bucs' victory.
2: Yeah, I mean, hats off to our defense. I mean, they played lights out the whole entire game. Alex Anzalone being able to get that game-winning interception. I appreciate those guys for everything that they did this week.
1: The Buccaneers now 1-4, the Cowboys 2-3. The Sunday NFL schedule includes another London game with the Jaguars facing the Eagles. Philly running back Saquon Barkley a question mark with a hamstring injury. Also on the injury front, Bengals receivers Ja'Marr Chase and T. Higgins, both injured during last weekend's game, return to practice. They may be available Sunday when Cincy visits Miami. Playoff baseball, the Guardians scored 6 runs in the 6th and went on to beat the White Sox 9-5. That series now tied at 2 with the decisive 5th game in Cleveland tomorrow. I'm Matt McCoy.
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5: What's going on, fellow sports fans? It's Andy West. Let's look back on this day in sports history, October 9th. We'll start off today in 1997, where Dean Smith announced his retirement after 36 years and a then record 879 victories as the coach of the University of North Carolina men's basketball team. Dean Smith passed away in 2015 at the age of 83. Today in 2004, Texas loses to Oklahoma 12-0, getting shut out for the first time in 282 games and ending the longest streak in the country. And today in 2016, coming back after his 4-game Deflategate suspension, Tom Brady passes for 406 yards and 3 touchdowns to Martellus Bennett, and the Patriots thump the Browns 33-13.
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8: News time is 8 o'clock. Here are the top stories. The NTSB is out with its preliminary report on a fatal glider crash in Edinburgh last month. Rallies and vigils were held nationwide Thursday over the handling of the Cornell University gang rape case. But first, WGY traffic and weather.
9: Big news Saturday. 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
8: Just after 8 o'clock at News Radio 103.1 and 810 WGY, I'm Larry Kofsky. The National Transportation Safety Board is out with its preliminary findings on last month's deadly glider crash in Edinburgh. 80-year-old James Morzillo died when his Shemp Hirth Ventus 2B flighter collided with another plane. The second pilot says he saw Morzillo's glider fall to the ground after its left wing broke off. Rallies and vigils were held nationwide on Thursday over the handling of the Cornell University gang rape case.
14: Survivors of assault, students, and others gathered in states from coast to coast at more than 150 events. The case centers around a former student identified only as Jane Doe, who filed a civil lawsuit over an alleged incident in 2024 at one of the Ivy League school's fraternities, where she said she was gang raped by several members. Nobody's been charged, and the university has retained former U.S. Attorney Sally Yates to review the school's procedures when it comes to reports of sexual assault. I'm Tammy Trujillo.
8: Meanwhile, one of the seven Cornell frat brothers accused in the assault is challenging the appointment of New York Attorney General Letitia James as special prosecutor in the case. President Trump will be in Syracuse later today trying to drum up support for Republican challenger Bruce Blakeman in the race for governor. The latest Marist poll shows registered voters favoring incumbent Democrat Kathy Hochul by 53% to 42%. Hochul held a similar lead back in 2022 against then-challenger Lee Zeldin. New York City Mayor Zoran Mamdani is calling for ICE to leave the city after agents on Thursday shot a man in the Bronx. ICE says Oscar Belgal, a native of the Dominican Republic, rammed their cars, leading to the shooting. He's in stable condition. A 5-year-old who was in the car with Belgal was unharmed. Now the Dave Allen Show on News Radio 810 and 103.1 WGY, the Capital Region's breaking news, traffic, and weather station.
6: Well, late Thursday night for NFL fans. 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
15: Week 5 of the NFL season kicked off Thursday with the Tampa Bay Buccaneers visiting the Dallas Cowboys. Tampa Bay came into this game with an 0-4 record and with undrafted rookie quarterback Jalen Daniels making his second career start. But he got some help from running back Bucky Irving.
16: First and goal. Here's your man again into the end zone, Irving for the touchdown.
15: The call on Prime Video, Irving finished with 2 total touchdowns on the night as the Bucs hang on to win it 24-16 for their first win of the season. The Cowboys dropped to 2-3 with the loss. Tony Genualdo, Fox News.
6: Well, we've got ourselves a hurricane.
17: With the winds as early as Friday afternoon, landfall is projected at this point to be late Friday night into the wee hours of Saturday morning.
18: Somewhere between the Mississippi coast and the western Florida panhandle. We expect East Isaias to begin impacting Georgia overnight on Friday.
6: All right, let's bring in national correspondent Rory O'Neill, who's in central Florida this morning. Good Lord, I take a day off and a hurricane pops up. Where did this thing come from?
19: Look at that. East Isaias, also the first hurricane of the season. So it's the latest first hurricane we've ever seen in the Atlantic. And we just got the update from the National Hurricane Center at the top of the hour. Maximum sustained winds now at 110 miles per hour. 111 miles an hour means it's a Category 3 hurricane. That would be a major, that's the classification, major hurricane. So essentially, they are expecting more intensification, so it likely will be a 3 as it approaches, with the eye approaching the area around Pensacola, Destin, Mobile, Alabama, somewhere in that area later tonight. The question is, one of the questions is, what does this mean for football fans and the big Alabama-Georgia game Saturday night?
6: Yeah, what does it mean?
19: Well, so far the game is on, but there's 100,000-plus fans that fit in that Alabama stadium in Tuscaloosa. this storm is going to be right on top of Tuscaloosa around 1 o'clock Saturday afternoon. Now, the game isn't until 7:30 at night. I get it. But it's getting 100,000 people to that stadium in the afternoon. I mean, the storm is going to be hitting hard, just as fans are supposed to be driving. So it could be a very dangerous situation.
6: Yeah, I was listening to Clay and Buck yesterday. They were trying to figure out how to pronounce the name of this hurricane. What's the proper pronunciation?
19: Isaias.
6: Okay, that makes sense.
19: Isaias.
6: Gotcha. Yep. All right.
19: Again, the United Nations puts together the list of names globally each year.
6: Yeah. I was off the grid much of the day yesterday. What's going on with Iran?
19: A little bit of a back and forth. One thing that's happened all week is that Iran has been attacking more ships going through the Strait of Hormuz. So the amount of oil getting through the strait has really fallen off. But President Trump put out a message on Truth Social yesterday saying the U.S. would not be attacking Iran at any time prior to the midterm elections, but said the U.S. blockade of all Iranian ports will remain in full effect. Now, the president's post said that oil is flowing, but clearly this week, according to most tracking systems, that hasn't been the case.
6: All right. Thanks, Roy. Great job this week. That's our national correspondent, Roy O'Neill, on News Radio 103.1 and 810 WGY. Let's check our Friday morning traffic and weather together on the 10s.
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6: A growing debate over artificial intelligence in college athletics is taking center stage. Monica Nelson explains.
26: Washington State University is the latest to have signed a deal with a company that uses AI to write game recaps, player bios, and feature stories for athletics. It's called FanWord. Critics say the move could mean fewer opportunities for student journalists to gain real-world experience, but WSU isn't alone. More than 250 colleges reportedly use the same service, highlighting a growing national debate over how much of the storytelling should be done by humans and how much by AI.
6: The so-called Texas of Europe hitting the brakes on two big Google data centers. Finland concerned about the destruction of trees, topsoil, and other environmental impacts. Google recently inked a $15 billion investment in Finland because the nation has more available land and energy than most European nations. And the nonprofit Common Sense Media is labeling ChatGPT for teens an unacceptable risk. OpenAI disputes the conclusions. Tech Report, I'm Mark Mayfield.
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32: A white woman's murder shocks the city. A black man from the projects comes forward with information about the case.
34: He says the police are his friends.
32: But out of nowhere, he goes from star witness to prime suspect.
34: And then that's it. They turn on him.
32: The system is hungry for a conviction. Lee Harris is sentenced to 90 years.
1: I get 90 years for killing somebody I have never seen.
32: Behind bars, Lee finds an unlikely ally in his cellie, Robert. The pair are like chalk and cheese. There's no way their paths would ever cross on the outside. But as a fellow inmate, Robert sees through the lies and vows to do the unthinkable. Clear Lee's name.
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8: This is a Bloomberg Money Minute. United Auto Workers President Sean Fain looks set to win another four-year term. Fain is said to have a commanding lead over challenger Rich Boyer, though votes are still being counted. Fain is known for his bombastic style, throwing contract offers from automakers in the trash can on public webcasts. The current labor deal for Ford, GM, and Chrysler maker Stellantis expires in 2028. Turning to trading, easing geopolitical tensions and falling energy prices are helping to lift sentiment into the final trading day of the week. Stock futures are on the rise this Friday. And Gap is looking to get its Athleta yoga wear brand back in shape. The activewear label has been significantly underperforming the rest of Gap's businesses. Gap CEO Richard Dixon told employees that there's more work ahead for the business. Athleta just lost its top executive to rival Lululemon and is using that as an opportunity for a reset. Courtney Donahoe, Bloomberg Radio.
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14: Checking traffic on Interstate 890. 890 northbound from I-90 back around to I-90. You'll find no delays or issues. Everything is moving up to speed. And Route 7 westbound from 787 to the Northway. You'll find that everything is moving up to speed. From the Market 32 Price Chopper Traffic Center, I'm Kenny Dees.
15: The WGY AccuWeather forecast, a steady breeze today with a mix of clouds and sun, the high 66. Under clear skies tonight, quite cool, the low dropping down to 40. Filtered sun for Saturday, nice start to the weekend, the high of 61. Mostly cloudy Sunday, the high 63. Monday, we'll get some rain from tropical rainstorm Isaias in the morning with the high of 67. From the WGY Weather Center, I'm meteorologist Jason Caterina.
27: Let's have a little Friday fun. Time to head to the movies. This week, it's The Social Reckoning.
16: It's a virtuous mission because some people are awkward. They get to be their best self when they're alone at their keyboard.
17: So what's the problem?
16: Something changed.
17: Do you have an interest in social media? Not even a little bit. Look, I'm an investigative reporter, and that guy and this company are playing an unprecedented role in our lives.
0: This is the Journal's new Facebook detective. He's not looking for trouble. He's hunting for it.
16: I wanted to find out who radicalized my friend.
6: And?
16: We did.
9: All right, let's bring in our longtime movie critic, Bill Bregoli. Bill, it's called The Social Reckoning. What do we need to know about this movie?
12: Well, it tells how Francis Haugen, a young Facebook engineer, enlisted the help of Jeff Horowitz. He's played by Jeremy Allen White, and the idea is to blow the whistle on some of Facebook's darkest secrets. It's written and directed by Aaron Sorkin, so lots of snappy dialogue, and Jeremy Strong as Mark Zuckerberg is super creepy.
9: Right.
12: It's a tastes like a thriller, but you won't delete your Facebook profile after seeing it. But, you know, you may not look at Facebook the same way again either.
9: All right. True story then, right?
12: Yes. Based on a true story.
9: All right. Next up, Other Mommy. This is in theaters.
13: Cookie dough ice cream for lunch. What kind of mother would I be? How about scrambled eggs?
18: And that for breakfast.
13: That's right. I forgot.
19: What were you cooking,
20: Bella?
19: You need a grown-up to help keep me.
20: She calls it Other Mommy.
18: I'm not sleepy yet. I keep playing with you.
21: You don't have to be scared, Mommy. She's nice.
9: All right, Bill, I made the mistake of watching the trailer for Other Mommy early this morning. It's creepy, that's for sure.
12: Yeah, they put the trailer in front of The Odyssey, so like everybody's seen that trailer. And it's about an 8-year-old plagued by demonic visions of her mother, played by Jessica Chastain, who's really good. The movie is engineered to have a scary thing happen, like a jump scare every 10 minutes or so, but feels repetitive after a while.
9: Okay, one more to get to. This is Animals. This one's on Netflix and in select theaters.
22: Your son's life is at stake, so whatever secrets you've kept from one another need to come out now.
23: A very wise person once told me that in a crisis, we discover who we are and what's important to us. I see now more than ever how true those words are. Sometimes justice and the letter of the law are exactly aligned. Sometimes it requires us to make very difficult, very human decisions.
9: All right, this has potential. What's Animals about?
12: Well, it stars Ben Affleck as a lawyer running for mayor of Los Angeles, and his wife, played by Kerry Washington, is cheating on him, and to make matters worse, he gets a call saying his son has been kidnapped, and he hires a fixer, played by Gillian Anderson. She's like in a whole different movie than everybody else in this one. The only surprise here is that Ben Affleck can speak Spanish really well, but wow, that's about it.
9: All right, thanks, Bill. That's our movie critic, Bill Bregoli, on News Radio 103.1 and 810. WGY. Let's switch gears and get to sports now. Sports at 25 and 55. And for John DiTullio this morning, here's Matt McCoy.
24: Week 5 in the NFL opened with an upset. The Buccaneers got their first win by beating the Cowboys in Dallas 24-16. Running back Bucky Irving, 2 TDs for the Bucs, and rookie free agent quarterback Jalen Daniels, 19 of 25 passing with a TD. But he says it was the other side of the ball that triggered the Bucs' victory.
25: Yeah, I mean, hats off to our defense. I mean, they played lights out the whole entire game. Alex Anzalone being able to get that game-winning interception. I appreciate those guys for everything that they did this week.
24: The Buccaneers now 1-4, the Cowboys 2-3. The Sunday NFL schedule includes another London game with the Jaguars facing the Eagles. Philly running back Saquon Barkley a question mark with a hamstring injury. Also on the injury front, Bengals receivers Ja'Marr Chase and T. Higgins, both injured during last weekend's game, return to practice. They may be available Sunday when Cincy visits Miami. Playoff baseball, the Guardians scored 6 runs in the 6th and went on to beat the White Sox 9-5. That series now tied at 2 with the decisive 5th game in Cleveland tomorrow. I'm Matt McCoy.
9: All right, thank you, John. Appreciate it. Coming up, it's news time with traffic and weather on the 10s. 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
26: News time is 8:30. Here are the top stories. A redevelopment plan is in the works for part of the former College of St. Rose campus. Hurricane Isaias is bearing down on the Gulf Coast as it approaches Category 3 strength. But first, WGY traffic and weather on the 10s.
14: Checking traffic on the Northway. The Northway going southbound from the Twin Bridges to I-90. No delays, no issues. Everything is moving up to speed so far this morning. And Interstate 890 southbound from I-90 going back around to I-90, you'll find everything moving up to speed. From the Market 32 Price Chopper Traffic Center, I'm Kenny Dees.
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15: The WGY AccuWeather forecast for today, a steady breeze with a mix of clouds and sun, the high of 66. Under clear skies tonight, quite cool with the low dropping down to 40. More filtered sun for Saturday, a beautiful start to the weekend, the high of 61. Mostly cloudy Sunday, the high 63. We'll get some rain from tropical rainstorm Isaias Monday morning, the high 67. From the WGY Weather Center, I'm meteorologist Jason Caterina.
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26: 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I'm Larry Kofsky. Part of the former College of St. Rose campus may soon be transformed into senior citizen housing. Reports say Albany-based developer Janko Companies is in talks to demolish most of what is now on a 3-acre chunk of the campus to make way for roughly 180 one- and two-bedroom apartments for seniors. More than $3.7 million from a water contamination settlement have been received by the Latham Water District thus far.
16: Town of Colony Supervisor Peter Crummy says the collections come as a result of a class action suit alleging PFAS contamination of nationwide water systems. While there was no evidence that PFAS entered the town's water supply, the Town of Colony joined in the class action because the Latham Water District had long ago installed an expensive filter system. Dave Langley, News Radio 103.1 and 810 WGY.
26: Albany County residents will have a chance to voice their opinions next week about a proposed battery storage facility. Developers are proposing to build the facility just off Warmer Road in New Scotland. The public meeting is set for 6:30 p.m. next Wednesday at Town Hall. Hurricane warnings are up this morning in parts of the South as Isaias nears Category 3 strength.
17: It's the first Atlantic hurricane of the year, and it's bearing down on the Gulf Coast. The latest projections show Isaias making landfall somewhere between New Orleans and Panama City, likely late Friday or early Saturday. The National Hurricane Center is warning of heavy rain, storm surge, and damaging winds across the region. I'm Mark Mayfield.
26: President Trump will be in Syracuse later today for a rally in support of Republican candidate for governor Bruce Blakeman. The latest Marist poll shows Blakeman trailing incumbent Democrat Governor Kathy Hochul, who's running for re-election by 11 points. Now back to the Dave Allen Show on WGY.
9: Well, President Trump will be in Syracuse tonight. I want to welcome RNC Chairman Joe Gruters to the show. Chairman, good morning. It's a big day in upstate New York.
18: Yes, Dave. I hope everybody's excited for this visit here.
9: Yep. I've got my credentials. I've got my tickets. Looking forward to being at the On Center. I've even heard from my Albany listeners that are making the trek into central New York to see the president tonight. What are we likely to hear out of the president?
18: Well, I think you're likely to hear the truth and the message of what's happening in just 25 days with the election and the contrast between all the great things this president has done with the radical left, commies on the left, and what they're trying to do to our country. I mean, they want to fundamentally change the way we live here, and they want to transform America into a place that we want to recognize, and we have to win. There's no option other than to make sure that we're successful on November 3rd. We have a lot of big races in New York. We got a lot of big races across the country, and we got to close strong.
9: You've spent a lot of quality one-on-one time with this man.
18: Yeah, he's an absolute machine. I was talking with him yesterday for a little bit, and his schedule and what he's willing to do and what he's willing to fight for. I think Butler, Pennsylvania changed him. I think that, you know, they almost killed him that day. And of course, when the Democrats were last in control, they tried to bankrupt him. They tried to put him in jail, all these things. Thankfully that he overcame that, but I think that after he was shot, I think he had a second, you know, the chance at life. I think he, you know, came back stronger in his willingness to save the country, and I think God saved him for a reason, not only to save the country, but save the world. And I think he's doing that, and he's using his political capital to do what he thinks is the right thing. This is the first time you've had an elected official serving in the world of the presidency where he's unburdened by the special interests, and he's literally doing what he thinks is the right thing. And he's pounding away every single day. And I will tell you that when I sit with him and I have dinner with him and I talk with him, he loves America. He loves Americans. He's trying to do his absolute best. And there's just a lot of people that not only have Trump derangement syndrome out there, but they have America derangement syndrome. They're rooting against America. I'm sure you guys see it in your communities. Drive around. Look what's going on. Decline is an option. We can make things better. And this president, just like he, you know, improved the where we live in D.C. With cleaning it up and both aesthetically and from a you know, a presence of the, you know, law enforcement presence, the left and their willingness to undermine our democracy and like I said, their willingness to or their eagerness to change America into something that. That we wouldn't recognize is admirable, and we have to do everything we can to support this president because if the Democrats win the House or the Senate, if we're not united and if we don't win November 3rd, they're going to investigate, they're going to obstruct, they're going to impeach. It's going to be total chaos. Everything's going to come down to a grinding halt. And it's going to be back to the special interests. They're going to put more regulations on. They're going to, you could see they're going to raise your prices. I mean, if you think prices are high now, with what they want to do with the Green New Deal and all these DSA policies, I think the one of the recent reports came out and said it's like $350,000 per household with the government-run healthcare schemes and everything else that these guys are trying to do on top of the fact they want to release the prisoners, including the murderers and rapists that Biden let in with their mass amnesty plan.
9: Chairman, I appreciate your time. God bless you, sir. Keep up the great work. The chairman of the RNC, that's Joe Gruters, News Radio 103.1 and 810 WGY. 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
14: Checking traffic on the Northway. The Northway going southbound from the Twin Bridges to I-90, no delays, no issues. Everything is moving up to speed so far this morning. And Interstate 890 southbound from I-90 going back around to I-90, you'll find everything moving up to speed. From the Market 32 Price Chopper Traffic Center, I'm Kenny Dees.
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15: The WGY AccuWeather forecast, a steady breeze today with a mix of clouds and sun, the high 66. Under clear skies tonight, quite cool, the low dropping down to 40. Filtered sun for Saturday, nice start to the weekend, the high of 61. Mostly cloudy Sunday, the high 63. Monday, we'll get some rain from tropical rainstorm Isaias in the morning with the high of 67. From the WGY Weather Center, I'm meteorologist Jason Catarina.
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4: Pay up, Diddy. Sean Combs will have to fork over nearly $500,000 after he lost his defamation lawsuit against NBC Universal. It's over Peacock's documentary Diddy, The Making of a Bad Boy. And believe it or not, Diddy actually gets the better end of this deal. NBC Universal initially asked for almost $1 million, but the judge thought that was too much. Def Leppard is hitting the road next spring with a big North American tour.
5: It kicks off in Allentown, Pennsylvania on March 2nd and wraps up July 2nd in Indianapolis, Indiana. The Goo Goo Dolls and the Struts will join Def Leppard on the road. Tickets go on sale October 16th. I'm Mark Mayfield.
4: Two new movies are hitting theaters this weekend. The horror flick Other Mommies, starring Jessica Chastain, could scare up around $20 million in its first weekend. And The Social Reckoning, a sequel to The Social Network, is projected to make up to $8 million in its debut.
19: I remember I loved you, came back when it mattered, I saw you, standing there in the light of the window.
4: And Taylor Swift will perform at the Academy Museum Gala in Los Angeles on October 17th. The annual event serves as a fundraiser for the Academy Museum of Motion Pictures, and it's considered to be a major stop on the awards season calendar. That's entertainment. I'm Daria Albinger.
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3: The Florida Department of Health has been hearing from the public on a proposed rule change that removes 4 childhood vaccines, including chickenpox and hepatitis B, from the list of required school shots. Many doctors disagree.
4: The American College of Physicians knows of no scientific study that indicates that any of these vaccines are harmful or ineffective.
3: Florida's Surgeon General, Dr. Joseph Lupedo, admits the decision is not about science.
5: That cannot supersede the right of a parent to make a decision about what's best for their child. Period.
3: Canada is moving to bar mental illness as the lone reason for people to get access to euthanasia. There's currently a ban on that in Canada, but it's due to expire in March. There's a bill winding its way now through Canada's legislature. Health update. I'm Sarah Lee Kessler.
6: Checking traffic on the Northway. The Northway going southbound from the Twin Bridges to I-90. No delays, no issues. Everything is moving up to speed so far this morning. And Interstate 890 southbound from I-90 going back around to I-90. You'll find everything moving up to speed. From the Market 32 Price Chopper Traffic Center, I'm Kenny Dees.
7: The WGY AccuWeather forecast, a steady breeze today with a mix of clouds and sun, the high of 66. Clear and cool tonight, the low dropping down to 40. Filtered sun again Saturday, nice start to the weekend with the high up to 61. Then it's mostly cloudy Sunday with a high of 63. Monday we'll get some rain from tropical rainstorm Isa Eas with the high of 67. From the WGY Weather Center, I'm meteorologist Jason Katarina.
8: Well, this will be fun. It's always great to chat with White House correspondent John Decker. John, it was fun to see a Boeing C-17 Globemaster fly into Syracuse Hancock yesterday, getting ready for the president's visit later today. Any idea which Air Force One he's going to fly in on?
9: I don't, you know, but lately he's been flying. It just really depends upon the airport, too. You know, it depends whether the airport has a long enough runway to accommodate the bigger Air Force One. As far as the Qatari-gifted Air Force One, he hasn't been using that for a few weeks. I have a feeling that it's essentially in the shop right now, getting some security upgrades. So when you see Air Force One in Syracuse, it will be that familiar light blue and white design that we're so used to. And what you're seeing in terms of all the preparations is what happens the day or days before the president arrives in a town or city that he's visiting.
8: Yep. I know you're going to travel with the president tomorrow. And are you going to get to see a football game or not?
9: I am going to see a football game. I think the football game is on. If you watch ESPN on Saturdays, you know about game day. Game day is in Tuscaloosa, coincidentally, for the Georgia-Alabama football game. And that game happening in the evening, and the president will be there. I'll be traveling with the president.

0: president. Tomorrow, an Air Force One first to Tennessee and then to Tuscaloosa for that very big game that I've been looking forward to all week.
1: Yeah, I would say so. Is this hurricane that we're tracking, is that going to impact the game at all?
0: Well, it's going to impact the pregame. You know, I mentioned game day. Typically, as you know, it's outside. You know, it's to accommodate all the fans that want to be there for it. It's now been moved indoors into the Coliseum that is the place where the Alabama basketball games take place. So that's one of the changes that we'll see as a result of this hurricane. But by game day, weather forecasts say the storm will be have been moved out from the region.
1: Oh, that's awesome. The president obviously doing a lot of traveling. What are we in for over the next week or so?
0: A lot of travel. So the president, we just talked about today and tomorrow. On Monday, the president travels to Ohio once again. Very competitive Senate race there. The Republican candidate, who's the incumbent, named to that position when J.D. Vance became vice president. He's running behind, trailing in the polls. So the president, less than a week after being in Ohio, I was with the president in Ohio last Saturday, traveling on Monday back to Ohio. And then on Tuesday, the president flies all the way out to Alaska. I'll be with the president on that trip. I'll be flying all the way out to Alaska as well. It's a two-day trip, so the president really focusing on some of the states out west. And the Alaska Senate race is extremely close. Senator Dan Sullivan running for a third term in the U.S. Senate.
1: All right. Thank you, John. Great job this week. Enjoy the weekend. That's White House correspondent John Decker on News Radio 103.1 and 810. WGY. Let's switch gears and get to sports now. Sports at 25 and 55. In for John DiTullio this morning, here's Matt McCoy.
2: Week 5 in the NFL opened with an upset. The Buccaneers got their first win by beating the Cowboys in Dallas 24-16. Running back Bucky Irving, 2 TDs for the Bucs, and rookie free agent quarterback Jalen Daniels, 19 of 25 passing with a TD, but he says it was the other side of the ball that triggered the Bucs' victory.
3: Yeah, I mean, hats off to our defense. I mean, they played lights out the whole entire game. Alex Anzalone being able to get that game-winning interception. I appreciate those guys for everything that they did this week.
2: The Buccaneers now 1-4, the Cowboys 2-3. The Sunday NFL schedule includes another London game with the Jaguars facing the Eagles. Philly running back Saquon Barkley a question mark with a hamstring injury. Also on the injury front, Bengals receivers Ja'Marr Chase and T. Higgins, both injured during last weekend's game, return to practice. They may be available Sunday when Cincy visits Miami. Playoff baseball, the Guardians scored 6 runs in the 6th and went on to beat the White Sox 9-5. That series now tied at 2 with the decisive 5th game in Cleveland tomorrow. I'm Matt McCoy.
1: 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I'm Dave Allen on WGY. Up next, we have the news, then the Glenn Beck Program. 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
2: News time is 8 o'clock. Here are the top stories. The NTSB is out with its preliminary report on a fatal glider crash in Edinburgh last month. Rallies and vigils were held nationwide Thursday over the handling of the Cornell University gang rape case. But first, WGY traffic and weather on the 10s.
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2: 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I'm Larry Kofsky. An Albany man faces gun charges after police on Thursday reported finding a weapon during a traffic stop. The Albany County Sheriff says 26-year-old Stephen Vaughn was taken into custody after the loaded weapon was found on the rear passenger seat of his car. He'll be arraigned today.
20: A 39-year-old Cohoes man is going to prison for 10 years for burglarizing a colony home last December. Donald Law had previously pleaded guilty to breaking into the home and taking jewelry and other possessions. Evacuations are underway along the northern Gulf Coast ahead of Hurricane Isaias. Residents are being told to head inland as the storm approaches. The severe winds are expected to topple trees and knock down power lines, causing outages as far north as Tennessee. Next news in 30 minutes. 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Can you meet an
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2: Hello, America, and welcome to the Glenn Beck program. Good news, it's Friday, and we got a lot to talk about. James Tallarico, he's got the flu. Wow, is it the Russian flu? Is it the Siberian flu? Who is out with the flu for 12 days? Sir, I've never had that kind of flu. I believe I had COVID at one point, and I wasn't out for 12 days. You know, and that was supposed to kill all of us. What kind of flu do you have, James? You know, me thinks you don't have the flu. There's lots of rumors going around in Texas that make much more sense than the flu, but we'll talk about that. And also El Saeed, there was a debate last night. This guy's going to lose. This guy is going to lose. Even CNN turned on him. CNN was like, this guy can't, I mean, he can't answer these questions. He can't say whether Hamas and Iran are a bigger threat than Israel. How do you not do that? And when you're seeing CNN turn on a guy, this guy's just not going to win. And that would be a blessing from heaven. Also, public executions, the Fort Hood shooter. Donald Trump wants him executed, and he's going to be executed publicly. I really want to talk about that. He's an enemy of the state. He's not just your every average, everyday murderer. This is an enemy of the state. Public executions? Yes and no. I'll explain coming up. First, let me tell you about Chapter. Medicare is so complicated that you almost need a law degree to understand it. And even then, you might need a second law degree to understand the first one. Because you got Part A, Part B, Part C, D, E, F, G. You have Medicare Advantage, Medigap enrollment windows, coverage networks. 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All right. 2009, in case you don't remember, the Fort Hood shooting. Hassan comes in, he kills 13 people. At first, everybody was like, yeah, don't blame it on an Islamist. Don't do it. Well, that's what it turned out to be. What a surprise. Trump wants him executed publicly. There's a couple of things. This is a very long, long-standing. I mean, he's been saying this since the 80s. Donald Trump has had these kind of, you know, his policies, even on Iran, since the 1980s. He's not a fly-by-night kind of guy. You can predict him, for the most part. You can predict him if you understand his philosophy on life. And one of his philosophies on life is deterrence. You know, I think if Donald Trump had his ways, we would be executing drug dealers the way China does. There's not really a drug problem in China. Why? Because you're executed and you're executed quickly. I'm not saying I agree with that. I'm saying that's what I think the president would like. If he had his way, we would have public executions a lot. In this case, I actually may be for some sort of public execution. Actually, I am for it. I am for it on Fort Hood. I am not for it online. I think that if you wanted to go and witness it, you should. I think the military should see it. I think it you know, maybe you do something internally, but I don't know if you can keep it secure. What I don't want it to turn into is a TikTok video. It would be very bad. And I think in this case, it doesn't work as a deterrent on Islamists, at least foreign Islamists, because they will just see this as, well, there he is. He's going to heaven and he's getting his 70 virgins. So I don't know if it would work as a deterrent for them. I think it would work as a deterrent for any of these Islamists who are 20 something Americans, because I don't think they're serious. And executions work. You know, it's like, what's her name, Ricky, you know, who's like, I can't use my arms anymore. Because you try, yeah, that was the point, you know. You weren't supposed to use your arms or your legs or any other part of your body. That was the point when they were trying to execute you. Yeah, Krista Pike. So she says she's confused now. Well, she was supposed to be brain dead. I mean, she was supposed to be dead. And then when she didn't die, they said she was brain dead. And then she came back. Of course she's confused. She was supposed to be dead. And I'm sorry, but I told you the minute it happened, they're going to make a case that, you know, this is cruel and unusual punishment and you botched it. And so she shouldn't be executed again. No, I don't know why we rushed her to the hospital and we were trying to save her. You're executing her. Execute her. Do it again. But that's just the harsh me, but you either believe in execution or you don't. And I hate this middle ground. You know, I hate the fact that there's these people who are on the left who are, I can't believe we want to do a public execution. You're the same people that were cheering for Charlie Kirk. You were the same people that were making TikTok videos about Charlie Kirk's death. So please don't tell me about how high and mighty you are. I happen to believe in execution as a deterrent. But it's only an execution. It's only a deterrent when it happens rapidly, not so rapidly that we make mistakes. You have a right to a retrial. If there was a problem, you have a right to a retrial. If there was a problem, you get a retrial. If not, you're executed, period. Otherwise, it's not a deterrent. I look at execution as, oh, that's going to be taken out of context, as much of a sacrament as possible. It should be treated almost as a sacrament, meaning you're taking someone's life. So it should not be done with glee ever should never be done with glee or with vengeance. It is justice. Now, if we make these things public because of today, you know, I have a book. Gosh, I can't remember. I think it was Jamie Foxx owns most of them. Nobody bought them. And I bought one. I bought one in a rare bookstore. And they were printed, I think, in the 90s, maybe. And there's this horrific, just horrific. And it's from the 1800s. And it's all about lynching in America. And it's all about how churches would hold picnics. And they would have blankets and they'd bring baskets of food and they'd all sit around and they'd have picnics. And there are pictures of them. And then how people made postcards out of lynchings. And there's this one horrible picture of a guy who had been hung and then burned. And, on the backside of this, you know, self-made postcard, it said, you know, with the church today, you missed a great barbecue. I mean, it's horrible. It's horrible. If that's what they were doing in the 1800s, what do you think is going to happen with TikTok? And we cannot desensitize ourselves to even more death. This is state-sponsored violence and death. And I am for the death penalty, but not to be celebrated. And so if you have a public execution at Fort Hood, I think it's good. But I hope to God there's no cheering, and I hope everybody is standing at attention, and I hope nobody has their phone out. This should be a solemn assembly where something horrible is happening. but it is justice. I don't know how popular or unpopular that is going to be, but that's just the way it is. And if we're a society and you can't look at it, and I'm not saying celebrate it, and I'm not saying putting on TikTok. I'm saying if you can't look at it, then we shouldn't be doing it. If you say you're for public executions, but you don't think anybody should see it, not celebrate, not take pictures, not put it online, but attend and see it. If you want to go see an execution of a traitor of the United States of America and somebody who killed 13 people on our base in an act of war, well, then you shouldn't be for it. Period. It's just my opinion. By the way, speaking of a culture of death, there is some good news. Canada says it's going to indefinitely suspend plans to expand its medically assisted dying law to people whose sole condition is mental illness. You know what they cited? A lack of consensus on who would be eligible. So it's not like they're taking some moral high ground. I wish they were, but I mean, at least they're not going to be taking people who have mental illness and killing them. But they just couldn't get a consensus. And so there was somebody in their parliament who said, let's ban this forever. Let's make sure that we're never doing that. They wouldn't pass that. They're just looking for what's the standard? What kind of mental illness? Can we do it with people with cerebral palsy? What can we do? What can we do? But at least it's a delay on that. Also, it looks like the world is starting to turn on Iran. Again, more good news. Right now, 10 countries, the United States, Argentina, Canada, Colombia, Costa Rica, the Dominican Republic, Guyana, Paraguay, Peru, Trinidad, and Tobago. You say Tobago, I say Tobago. Issued a joint statement condemning what they described as the Iranian terrorist activity and malign influence across the Americas. Isn't that interesting? Do you think those 10 countries would have combined when Joe Biden was managing our decline? When Joe Biden was giving everything away? When Joe Biden was like, oh, you know, China can have, you know, South America. Let the communists have it. It's fine. No, there's been a sea change in the Americas. And it looks like now the world is beginning to turn on Iran, which is really, really good. Also, Americans are more confident about keeping their jobs and finding work in September, expecting faster household income growth and lower likelihood of falling behind on debt payments. This according to the Federal Reserve Bank. Their survey was released on Monday. The perceived probability of losing a job over the next 12 months fell to 13%, the lowest level since December of 24. Also reported better prospects in finding another job and greater likelihood of leaving their current positions voluntarily. This is really good. And, you know, one other thing that I think is really good. I was talking about Hassan here, or I mean, sorry, El Sayed. There was a debate yesterday, and he could not. Do we have any of the audio from this debate by any chance? During the debate, he could not come out and say whether or not, you know, what was a bigger threat. Actually, we have one, but this is from News Nation. This is not from the debate, but it's the same story. Here's cut 7, El Sayed.
0: You seem to think Israel was a bigger threat than Iran to the United States. Do you agree?
3: Well, look, at the end of the day, our job is to address our issues diplomatically. But, you know, right now, we are in the war in Iran in part because of the advocacy of the Israeli prime minister. There's no disagreement on that. He came to the Situation Room and advocated for the war. And we're now paying, what, $1,600 for it? Our gas, our groceries are unaffordable. And that's on top of the billions in tax dollars that we spend sending our money over there. Now, how we think about a threat, that's...
0: You're going to be a senator. What do you view as the biggest threat?
3: I've been more than extremely clear about this. I don't want our tax dollars being used to subsidize war abroad. I don't want our tax dollars...
2: Stop. He will not answer this question. He will only say, I don't want our tax dollars going abroad to Israel and a war. First of all, if you believe this, then your problem is not with Israel. Your problem should be solely with Donald Trump and everyone who is sitting in the Situation Room. If I can go in and convince you that black is white and you are absolutely against it, you're not smart enough to do your own homework, that our entire government apparatus can be duped by one guy walking in, then your problem is with our government. Your problem is with the president of the United States, that he could be duped by one guy walking in. That's the problem. It's not Israel. It's not Israel. This is what countries do. Countries go in and they try to convince you to be on their side, to have you. This is what our State Department does all around the world. Our State Department goes and they're trying. What do you think Marco Rubio was doing in Greece? He was trying to tell all of Europe, you need to have not a hot war, but you need to wake up and have a mental war on decline, on what is happening with people coming in on your shores and taking it, and you just allowing them to live their own laws. That was our State Department trying to convince them. Now, if they wake up and they go, oh, you know what? That is wrong. Is it Marco Rubio's fault? If they start fighting things like we are fighting right now, or at least trying to, and the people of Europe start to say, you know what, this is wrong, whose fault is it? Marco Rubio or your own government, your own people, the people you hired to make those decisions? This is always just blame the Jews. But anyway, he's going to lose. I'm convinced of it. He's going to lose. And this is good news. Let me explain why in 60 seconds. First, good ranchers. It's interesting that we are expected to care, you know, where everything comes from, except apparently your food. You walk into a grocery store, you pick up a package of beef, and good luck figuring out where that actually came from. And the reason why is not just crazy. It's honestly kind of dangerous. 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

0: So this is why this is good news. The reason why this is good news is the American people, you know, Thomas Jefferson said, trust the American people. They're going to get it wrong, but trust the American people. Winston Churchill said that. Trust the American people. They'll get it wrong, but eventually they get it right. Thomas Jefferson said when they were putting together the jury system, they wanted to put scholars in there. And he said, no, trust the American people. I trust people who are working with their hands and they have their hands in the dirt much more than I, trust some scholar someplace. Trust the American people. The American people are figuring this out. And thank goodness, I think just in time. I mean, even CNN is figuring this out. I talked about this a minute ago. Play cut 13.
1: Is when he was asked, who's the greater danger to America, Israel or Iran? Three times he was asked that. He refused to answer. Afterwards, he said that's a dumb question. And he was right. It is a dumb question because the answer is so painfully easy. But he couldn't say that. He criticized Mike Rogers for asking him to condemn Hamas, Hezbollah, Al-Qaeda, saying they're scary words. But he hasn't condemned them. And they are scary words because they've killed hundreds of thousands of innocents, including 3,000 Americans, 3 miles south of here. So at a certain point, it goes from either this is political malpractice at the best, or he can't or he won't because of something deeper. And that is far more troubling. And I don't get it because I don't want to get it because it really is dark.
2: I do. I get it. It's hard not to at this point. I mean, the associations are clear. Yes, Muslim Brotherhood, he said it a million times, but has the advantage of being correct. The man has surrounded himself, including high-profile family members, with individuals who have ties to CARE, which is aligned, which has been implicated in terrorism financing scandals. Can't condemn the attack on the synagogue without condemning Israel in the same voice. Can't celebrate the death of the Ayatollah Khomeini, who killed Americans, and so on and so forth. Eventually, you have to confront the evidence of your own eyes.
0: Good news, America. Double good news. It's Friday. More in a minute. It's so easy to assume that tomorrow is going to look pretty much like today. You flip a switch, the lights come on, you turn on the faucet, water comes out, you walk into a grocery store, the shelves are full. You know, all because it worked yesterday and the day before that. And you just assume it'll work tomorrow. But history is full of people who made that exact same assumption right up until the moment everything stopped working. Our entire way of life depends on systems that most of us don't even understand. Have you ever thought of if there was something really catastrophic and we had to rebuild society, how lost we'd all be? I don't know how a phone works. Do you know how the phones work? I have a basic understanding of electricity, but not really. I couldn't go in and fix it. God help us, man. We are in trouble if everything really, truly breaks down. 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
5: 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I'm Larry Kofsky. Governor Hochul is calling on the Trump administration to end all ICE operations in New York State following an ICE-involved shooting this week.
6: Hochul says New Yorkers have witnessed far too many acts of violence by a rogue federal agency and untrained agents that operate with impunity. She's referring to ICE hours after ICE agents shot a man in a vehicle on the Bronx-Manhattan border with a five-year-old in the back seat. Hochul says New Yorkers are outraged and immigrant communities are terrified. Department of Homeland Security officials say the man shot has ties to a gang, prior criminal convictions, and was in the country illegally and rammed ICE vehicles in an attempt to flee his arrest. In New York, I'm Scott Pringle.
5: One of seven Cornell University frat brothers accused of sexually assaulting a woman in 2024 is challenging New York Attorney General Letitia James' appointment as special prosecutor. More Glenn Beck on the Capital Region's breaking news, traffic, and weather station, 103.1 and 810 WGY.
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8: We do have a construction alert this morning in Schenectady. I-90 eastbound between Interstate 88 at exit 25A and Interstate 890 at exit 25. Long-term construction is being done in that area. And the Northway southbound from the Twin Bridges to I-90, you'll find everything moving up to speed. From the Market 32 Price Chopper Traffic Center, I'm Kenny Dees.
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7: The WGY AccuWeather forecast for today, a steady breeze with a mix of clouds and sun, a high of 66. Under clear skies tonight, quite cool with the low dropping down to 40. More filtered sun for Saturday, a beautiful start to the weekend, a high of 61. Mostly cloudy Sunday, the high 63. We'll get some rain from tropical rainstorm Isaias Monday morning, the high 67. From the WGY Weather Center, I'm meteorologist Jason Caterina.
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15: September's jobs report shows that the private sector added nearly 50,000 new jobs. Government jobs, well, they shrunk by 17,000. As a matter of fact, the federal workforce has shrunk dramatically so far in Trump's second term. Donald Trump sent massive $500 checks to nearly a million Americans, by the way. According to the New York Post, Treasury Department dispatching these funds to nearly a million people across 30 states who utilize healthcare.gov. Okay, that's money in your pocket. That's good for you. Trump beats Biden on income growth and wealth. I mean, you look under Biden, it was $569. You look under Trump, his first term, $6,640. His second term, $1,964.
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0: So the FBI this week foiled an anti-Semitic terror attack at the Mall of America. An ISIS-inspired Somali immigrant who wanted to kill the Jews. Okay, he didn't, so he doesn't get the death penalty, but I want to stick on the death penalty here for a minute. We have to send a message that America is, we're no longer conflicted. And, you know, there's two problems with this Fort Hood. And I say this lightly because I'm for the execution at Fort Hood. There's two problems with it. One is our society. What will our society do with it if it is on the internet? You know exactly what will happen to it. The second problem, with it is these people will look at death and say, well, he's going to heaven. And so I am actually for a harsher penalty for these guys. You come in here and you're a terrorist and you kill people, and especially at Fort Hood. I mean, this was a guy who he was a major, wasn't he? He was in our own armed forces, so he was a traitor as well. But I am not for just an execution. You know, Jason, what was the name of that what was the name of the most feared troop against ISIS?
17: I don't know what the name of the actual unit was, but it was an all-female Kurdish Peshmerga group.
0: Okay. Why were they so feared? They were that good?
17: Because they believed that if they were killed by a female, that they would not ascend into paradise or whatever they believe in.
0: I believe the president should say, and I want you to tweet this out to the president and to Pete Hegseth, Ricky. The president and Pete Hegseth should have an all-female execution squad. These are the kinds of messages that we need to send. We're not afraid of justice. We're not afraid of you, and we know exactly what you believe, and your twisted ideology is so reprehensible to us. We know it. And we'll make sure that you don't get your virgins in heaven. Because we're going to put you on a firing squad that's all female. I am honest, and I'm sorry, but we are dealing with evil. Is it evil to throw a piece of pork into my coffin? No. No. Is it evil to throw a piece of pork into a Jewish coffin? Well, it's unclean, blah, blah, blah, so it kind of violates. But why would you do that? Why would you do that? Is it evil to throw it into an Islamist coffin? No, because their ideology, if it takes wrapping you in bacon to keep you from your virgins, which we all know is ridiculous, that's not going to happen. That's not God. I'm sorry. God does not give you heaven with a bunch of virgins you can deflower for all eternity. It's an insult to God. And if bacon keeps you from having your virgins, nothing's going to stop you from meeting God. Believe me, no bacon's going to stop you from meeting God. But if you think bacon's going to stop you from getting your virgins and meeting God, I'm going to wrap your ass in bacon every time I bury you. because they need to know we understand we do not take their religion of dying to get virgins seriously. You're an affront to God. So I'm for a much bigger deterrent than putting it online would just be showing him handcuffed, ready to be executed, and then the camera pans to the all-female execution squad. Ready, aim, fire. They fire, the camera pans back and shows him dead. I'm absolutely for that. Because a message needs to be sent to this evil group of diabolical maniacs. No, we're not messing around anymore. We know who you are. We know what you believe. We dismiss you. Not in vengeance. We dismiss you. You're not going to get your virgins. Okay? Because we don't believe you're going to get virgins for doing that in the first place. And I don't want a God that gives people virgins for blowing themselves or other people up. That's not God, that's Satan. And if I'm going to, you know what, honestly, if I'm going to wrap you in, I'm doing you a favor. I'm wrapping you in bacon so Satan can't get you. How's that one? Now, maybe that's just me, but I want that tweeted out, Ricky. Because I want Pete Hegseth to see it. I want the president to see it. Because you want a real deterrent? This deterrent maybe will go against some people who honestly are American wussies who would never really actually die for it because they're cowards. They're cowards. They don't actually believe it. But for those Americans or those from the Middle East that do actually believe they're going to go to heaven for virgins, there's your deterrent. Don't do it to the Americans. They'll wrap your ass in bacon and they'll put you in front of an all-female firing squad and it'll happen lightning fast. There's my stance. I don't want a public execution because I don't want our society. We are dealing with evil. What do you think is going to happen if it is a gruesome execution squad? I believe 100% with everything in me. If you can't look at it, you shouldn't do it. But that doesn't mean you look at it for entertainment, and that's what TikTok is. I'm sorry, you think TikTok is news? It's not. It's entertainment and it's poison. And our society will take this and they will play it over and over and over again. And you know what it'll do? It will corrupt our souls. But I absolutely am for showing an all-female firing squad shooting and then panning over and seeing him dead. Oh man, I am for that. I'm actually for a public burial and an open coffin that shows him with bacon on him. Sorry. I'm absolutely. And I know maybe Jesus wouldn't have done that. I don't know. I can't say that Jesus wouldn't have done that. I don't know. Because, you know, I know Jesus was against Satan. And I'm sorry. If that's Allah, Allah is Satan. He's not God. He's Satan. If that's Allah that gives you virgins for blowing innocents up, for blowing up or shooting a pregnant woman to make your political point, if that's Allah that gives you virgins for doing that, then Allah is Satan, period. More in a minute. There are some jobs around the house that make you question your entire concept of homeownership. 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
18: Too many people have forgotten that we're not enemies. We're Americans. 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
1: This is a Bloomberg Money Minute. Delta is feeling the squeeze from soaring jet fuel prices. The airline has slashed its earnings forecast for the year, expecting to absorb about $6 billion in additional fuel costs this year compared to last. Strong travel demand and higher ticket prices are helping offset the hit, with premium travel and credit card revenue also providing a boost. Elon Musk's SpaceX has acquired low-band spectrum to enable its Starlink satellites to become a major mobile carrier in the U.S., setting the stage for a clash with T-Mobile, Verizon, and AT&T. And Netflix is paying a reported $200 million for U.S. and Canadian rights to the 2027 Women's World Cup in Brazil. The deal puts it among the biggest media rights packages in women's sports and marks another major push by the streamer into live events. Stocks are higher on Wall Street. The Dow is up 0.1%, the Nasdaq up 0.2%, the S&P up 0.3%. Erica Herskowitz, Bloomberg Radio.
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0: Let's go to Tom in South Carolina. Hello, Tom. Welcome.
1: Hello.
0: Tom, are you there? Hey, go ahead.
1: I'm here. Hey, yeah. I just wanted to mention about that. I told you that idea about the women is brilliant. I guess brilliant. I hope Trump does do that. But I also wanted to mention about how that whole thing about not being public, I don't agree with that. You know, God did everything when it came to judging people that did wrong. He didn't say to do it privately. He wanted culture.
0: Wait. I agree with that. But God did not celebrate it. And he wouldn't have encouraged people to celebrate it. Here's the thing. It should be public. I don't want it to be behind closed doors. You should be able to say, I want to witness that, and go and witness that. But our society is really sick right now, and algorithms will push this. So if you could do it magically where it's on the internet and everyone can see it once, I'd be okay with it. It's the chopping it up and making it into TikTok dance videos that is going to be a problem. That will only be a poison to our soul. So I'm trying to balance that. How do you do that, Tom? How do you balance that so it doesn't become some sick TikTok video?
1: Well, I know that one of the ways you balance that is going to have to be, there has to be influences, right? Influences of their kids that come from the parents. But it has to start. It's like you can't back then. Human nature was the same way back then as it is now. That does not change. So our personal responsibility, though, is kind of like greenlit by Trump's actions to bear the responsibility of saying, yeah, that was wrong what these people did.
0: Okay.
1: And that
0: would
1: was
0: you
1: right
0: would
1: that
0: you
1: they were killed.
0: Would you go with this then? Because my compromise with myself is this, that you show him up against the wall or however it's going to be done. You show him there. Any last words? We don't cover his last words, but any last words, give him the cigarette if he wants it. And then the camera pans from him to the firing squad, all female, ready, aim, fire. They fire. The camera then pans back to him down on the ground dead. So you're not seeing the actual, body being riddled by bullets, because that's the part that's sensationalized.
1: Yeah. I mean, that's fine. I totally understand. You know, there some of the stuff is like, what's the balance between not making it like the movies and not taking it out of real life? You know, that's always a struggle, because movies kind of polluted all our thinking about a lot of things. You know,
0: correct.
1: But I
0: correct.
1: Do know that the. The harshness or the penalty of judgment. And, you know, I was talking to a person on my wife when we were sharing about some kid who just shot, it was a little 6-year-old boy who shot his teacher.
0: Oh my gosh.
1: Mm-hmm. And there was a lady there coddling this kid, asking if he got hurt when he shot her. And this kid is openly defiant. And it was just
0: hitting her, calling her the B word. I mean, it's horrific. But you know what that is? Honestly, that is society and parents just letting society.

0: ago, the parents clearly have no control over their child and are setting bad examples. That just doesn't come from nowhere. That child at 6 years old is seeing that kind of behavior happening in his own home. So that's part of it. However, I will tell you this. I told you in Ottumwa, Iowa yesterday. Can we play that video? We had it yesterday. Can we play the video with, I do not want it. I don't want the sound on, please. But this came from Ottumwa, Iowa. They have a city council meeting and, the city council says, hey, okay, it's time for a prayer and the pledge. Let's all stand for the prayer. And a guy from the satanic church stands up and he starts praying to the dark Lord. And nobody stops him. There's no gasp. There's nothing. And I don't know if that's just because people didn't understand what was going on. They didn't hear what was going on. But then the city council's like, okay, now let's say the Pledge of Allegiance. Who picked that prayer? Who picked that pastor? If this is happening in Ottumwa, Iowa, and Ottumwa, Iowa is not recalling their city council members right now, I don't know what's wrong with us. You know, we have evil in our midst. We are not fighting flesh or bone. And again, I go back to the bacon thing. I go back to having the women as the firing squad. I go back to that because this is evil. And in every way possible, we need to show we are standing and we will not tolerate evil. I don't believe the bacon thing's going to stop God from judging anyone or giving them either the key to heaven or the key to hell. I don't believe that. They do. They do. You are a part of an evil cult. And I'm going to bury you the way your evil cult does not want me to, because it prevents you from getting to the Dark Lord. 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
2: From the Standing Rock Ranch in the Mountain West. Hello, America. It's Friday. We're glad that you've joined us. Last night was an incredible night on Torch. If you missed it, please join us on the Torch and see this. We're asking the Torch because here's the thing. I believe everything should be released as soon as possible, but we have to pay for these things. And our audience that has joined us on the Torch, they paid for it. We put up a poll today. Have you released this poll yet? Put up a poll today with the Torch members. The election is right around the corner. We think this should be released right away. Do we have your permission to release this right away and put it on all platforms? We want to make sure that the people who paid for it are the ones who are making the decision on this. But I am for releasing it as soon as possible because I think it is so important that you understand what we talked about last night and how bad the situation is, what you're actually facing with the DSA and where that money is coming from. I'd love to hear from people who watched it last night because I think a lot of people were stunned when we got to the German thing. You know, we know that money is coming from Cuba. We know that money is coming from China. We know that money used to be coming from Venezuela. Germany? Wait a minute, what? And we just scratched the surface last night. You need to see this, and you can see it at glennbeck.com/torch. Do it now, and we're going to make it available so you can share it with friends. We're doing a lot of things on this special that we have not done before, but you need to share this with friends. And hopefully it will wake up a few people. You are dealing with international communism. You are not dealing with people who say, I want the grocery store to be free and let's get Mom Donnie. That's not what that is. This is international communism with billions of dollars behind it. All right, so we're going to do that. We also have to talk to you some more about the firing squad at Fort Hood. I guess we have some disagreements on this. My stance, I just gave it just a little while ago, but I think that it should be a firing squad of all women. There was a squad that was all women, that were fighting ISIS, and they were the most feared by ISIS because if you're killed by a woman, you don't get your virgins. This is the stupidest, craziest, most evil thing I have ever said. If that is Islam, I'm sorry, then you're worshiping the devil. Allah is Satan. If that's Islam, that you can blow up innocence, you can kill a pregnant woman for a political point, and you're going to get, if you die doing it, you're going to get 70 virgins. I think just that's evil. But then if you're killed by a woman, you don't get the virgins. You're in a cult. You're in an absolute evil, devil-worshipping cult. And I said that a few minutes ago. In fact, I just emailed the president, or just texted the president. I think the firing squad should be all women. All women. And you know what? I might even throw some bacon. I might have an open casket. And I don't mean this flippantly. I really don't. It's evil. If this is their God, then their God is Satan. And we need to be very, very clear. We are not afraid of Satan. We stand against Satan and all of your worshipers and his worshipers. And you know what? I have to tell you something else. If that bacon stops you from going to the Dark Lord, I want you to meet the real God. I want you to see what real mercy is like. I don't know what kind of mercy he's going to mete out for you for killing pregnant women because of a political idea, but I want you to meet God. Okay? And you'll meet your God eventually, but I want you to meet God first. And if bacon gets you to meet the God first before you meet your Dark Lord, I'm okay with that. All right, let me talk to you about preborn. We're going to take your phone calls, 888-727-BECK. Let me talk to you about preborn. Something has gone terribly wrong when a society starts deciding what human lives are worth protecting based on how convenient those lives happen to be. We know more about, human development than any generation in history. I remember saying, I was probably 10 years old, and I remember saying, if there was a window into women's, I used to say, into women's tummy, because I was probably 10, this wouldn't happen. You would see the baby in there. We have that window now. It's called an ultrasound. Okay? You know, arguing about abortion is not enough. You want to save lives. We have to help the women who are facing these decisions. We have to listen to them. We have to hear their concerns. We have to see why they're making this crazy decision. And you wouldn't believe it, but many times it is because these women, you know, don't have car seats. Honestly, don't have a car seat, can't afford a car seat, don't know how they're going to afford the diapers, stuff like that. Well, we can help that. Okay. That's what preborn does. First, gives them a window into the womb. The second thing is, what's stopping you from making this decision? Would you make a donation? 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Let me go to the phones. Let me go to John in West Virginia. Hello, John.
3: Hi, Glenn. Hey, I can't disagree with you anymore on not having this execution publicly. I mean,
2: I am so glad that you're the first call that I take, then. Go ahead.
3: I think that it should be viewed from all angles so that the Islamists can't put it out there that it was just AI. Don't worry about it. They don't have the heart to do this. They're being wussified about this. They understand terrorism. Terrorizing us, and why can we not terrorize their minds into what would happen to them? If we're still holding terrorists at Guantanamo Bay, it should be held there, and all those prisoners should watch it. And I think we need.
2: So
3: to
2: I don't have a problem. That, wait a minute, it. Hang on just a second. All prisoners watching it, all everybody in Guantanamo Bay all watching it. I have no problem with that. They can watch it from all angles. I have no problem with that. My problem is, we live in a society that already diminishes death so much. I don't want it on TikTok. Now, I don't want the government saying this, but if TikTok and Facebook and everybody else said, we will ban any reproduction of this in a glorifying manner, and, you know, whatever, I'm fine with that. I think the world should be able to see it. And that's why I want the female executioners, because I want the world to see it and I want them to know it. My compromise with myself, and I don't understand why you disagree with this, because everything can be AI. The whole thing could be AI. This saying that I want it from all angles, that's not going to stop somebody from saying it's AI. You have already watched videos, I guarantee it, that you're not sure if that's AI or not. So nothing is going to change it. I just don't want the body being riddled by bullets to be able to be used in our own society, not by Islamists or anybody else, just by sick, twisted people that is now on the internet to be seen over and over and over again. We don't need to see the moment of death. I think we show him on one camera. There he is against the wall. The camera pans, no edits, ready, aim, fire. The all female firing squad fires. And again, if you just missed us, that's because they don't believe they can get their virgins if they're fired on and killed by a woman. So let's make that happen for them. Then we pan right back and show the body. Why is that not enough for you?
3: Well, I think that we're going to be past the point of no return if we don't go to it full bore and just let it. I mean, we could what if it all day. With, well, what if people use this? What if people use this? We got to put it out there.
2: No, that's not what if. It will happen. It will happen. It's not, I'm not what if-ing it. It will happen. It will become a TikTok dance video. It will happen.
3: Okay, but if it stops terrorists, let them have a TikTok dance video. I really don't care.
2: Yeah, that won't stop terrorists. That's fine. I'm glad we can talk about this, John, and disagree with each other and still go away friends. Thank you. I disagree with you. A dance, that's not going to stop anybody. That's going to rot our souls. And I'm not saying that I wish we could. I wish we were good enough, but we're not. I mean, Ottumwa, Iowa just had a prayer to Satan open up their, you know, city council session. So, you know, what you think we are is not what we are anymore. And I don't want to add to that. It needs to be dignified, done. It needs to be seen. And it needs to send a very strong message. Just killing him will not send the message. Killing him at Fort Hood is a very good thing. Sends a message that America is serious. Sends that message to Americans. We are serious about this. This is not workplace violence. This was a guy who betrayed his country and went into his own company, went in at Fort Hood and shot up people in Fort Hood, including his own people that served in uniform with him. That needs to be seen by Americans, and we need to know that we do not tolerate. But the rest of the Muslim world needs to see, we don't buy into your false god. We don't buy into, and it's a false god if you think that you're going to get virgins for killing innocents. So, we don't buy into your false god, and we are not afraid of your false god, and we are not afraid of you. You don't like this. You think that you're not going to get your virgins for women. That's the message. There's two messages. One to America. We take this seriously, and we are not buying into this anymore. We're not pussyfooting around. The other one needs to go to the Muslim world. We're not afraid of you. We know we're not playing your game. We're not going to be called Islamophobic because we have women. What are you going to charge us with? That we are insulting Muslims by having him killed by a woman? Good. Good. If you actually believe that you're not going to get your virgins because you've been killed by a woman, then I will insult you every day by killing those monsters who have killed innocents. I will insult you every day with a woman firing squad. I don't understand what our problem could possibly be with that. Let me go to Brian in Tennessee. Hello, Brian.
4: Hey, Glenn, it's Brian. Can you hear me okay?
2: Yes, I can. Go ahead, Brian.
4: Perfect. So your idea of women execution squad is not necessarily new as far as the basically, General Blackjack Pershing in the Moro Philippine conquest, I guess they would bury pigs with some of these folks.
2: That's back, it. I guess, that's what India I've been looking for. Yep. India, I knew this happened. I couldn't remember who did it.
4: Yeah, Blackjack Pershing's one of them. And in India in 1857, I guess the Enfield, I'm kind of grokked because I just got pulled over to talk to you. But they would dip the wadding in. Typically, it would use cow's fat. They would dip the wadding in pig's fat or pig's blood. And so this isn't just a U.S. thing, and this is not new.
2: Amen, brother. Amen. I'm, you know, it is time we get serious. And we, there's just nothing. Can you think of anything, Brian, that would make you say, oh, no, now, wait a minute. Hang on, Justice. We can't do that because that would be Islamic folk. Can you make a case for the left? Because I can't think of one that would stand.
4: Not really. I mean, I don't want to get into the, I just wanted the history. I can't make a case because I don't believe in it. I don't want to be hateful toward all people because everyone is an individual and needs individual consideration. That said, this man's a traitor. Like you said, this happened. He wore our uniform and then killed us.
2: But hang on just a second. Hang on just a second. Everybody needs to be able to worship God in their, you know, in their own. I believe in all of that. Okay. But now you've killed innocents and you believe that killing that innocent is going to get you virgins. I'm sorry. That's not real. That's not God. That's not God. And if you're a liberal and you believe killing pregnant women for a political point gets you virgins in heaven, you have a mental illness. And so now let me make it to those who do believe in God. Is that God? Are you sending them to, if that's their God, are you sending them to God or are you sending them to hell? That's fine. They can go to hell. They can go to hell for whatever they did. They can go to hell. But I'd like them to meet the real God first, because I'd like them to see, oh my gosh, that's what I was missing. And I think it's compassionate, quite honestly. I think it's the Christian thing to do. Now, I'm tired today. I got about 3 hours of sleep, so I haven't really thought this through, but I can't make a case in my own head right now. No alarm bell is going off in my head going, this is very unchristian of you. I don't think it is. I don't think it is.
4: It's justice, okay? I think it's justice. And I share your faith, but, you know, there was a time in one of the books about intentions is different than actions, right? You can have your own beliefs and faith, but as soon as you cross that line, then our laws take over.
2: Yes.
4: And the other one is, yes, again, in modern history, in the Afghanistan campaign, we had an F-16 female driver that did a show of force or strafing run. And one of the Afghani guides heard it was a female voice and was just taken back. Oh, quick, do it again, because that's going to put the fear of God in them. All these things are not new.
2: Brian, thank you for your call. You know, I own, and it will be seen in the new museum for Mercury One. I own FDR's wheelchair. And why do I own that? Because I think it's one of the most important things in World War II history. They were killing people because in their twisted ideology, they believed that people who were handicapped were subhuman and could be killed. FDR bested them. FDR was one of the main reasons we won that war. He was handicapped. He was not even really fully human to the Germans. I think he should have been wheeling out everywhere all the time. Whenever he was given a speech about how evil Nazism was, he should have been proud of that wheelchair. Hey, by the way, they're killing people like me, and I'm going to defeat them. I think it's the same thing about the female. They think that women are so weak and so dismissed, and they have no place, and they have to be covered because even their eyes can call you to rape them. That is so evil and so twisted. I want women. I do. I am not for women on the front lines for a whole bunch of different reasons, but I may make an exception on this one. Because if that's what they fear, I'm all for it. All right, back in just a second. Let me tell you about the International Fellowship. There have been times when Christians turn their backs on Jewish people. In fact, it happens over and over again. Times also when they have stood by and did nothing. And then there's times when they actually participated in the persecution. We can't change that history, but we can decide the next chapter is not going to look like that. And that's me and my family. We have decided that it's not going to look like that. We're not going to be part of a society that does that again. That's the one reason I've been such a strong supporter of the International Fellowship of Christians and Jews. The fellowship brings Christians and Jews together to work in love, to help the vulnerable Jewish people, including the elderly, even the Holocaust survivors, the families struggling with poverty, people facing devastating consequences of war. They provide food, emergency assistance, practical help to people who desperately need it. You know, I think it was the fellowship years ago, we helped write a check that actually helped them put bulletproof glass in one of their children's schools, I think in France. How are you disagreeing with that? That is doing what we're supposed to do. We're protecting the innocent. Flags of Fellowship, that's a movement from the IFCJ, Christians standing with the Jewish people in a visible expression of solidarity and prayer. We can't rewrite the past, but we can show our support. I've got a flag underneath the American flag on my pole this week to show Jews and Israel that we respect your right to live. See how your church can make a difference. 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

0: Sharon, quickly, go ahead. You're on.
1: Hi, Glenn. I just wanted to tell you I would like to volunteer to be one of the female shooters. I'll supply my own weapon, my own ammo, and it's time to do this. Let go.
0: Are you a good shot?
1: I will be practicing to make sure I'm going to get good.
0: All right. Thank you. Thank you, Sharon. I appreciate it. I got to tell you, I think this would be a very popular. You know, in Utah, when they killed Ted Bundy, the list was so long. To people volunteering to be on the firing squad, it got out of hand. People were like, "No, please, I want to be on the firing squad." I think the same would be true for this one, and it would be women that would be volunteering. But good thing we have sharpshooters that are women in the military, ready to go. You should retweet my tweet to get to the president, make sure that he sees this. 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
5: It's 10:30 on WGY. I'm Larry Kofsky. Here are our top stories. Part of the former College of St. Rose campus may soon become senior citizen housing. Reports say Albany-based developer Janko Companies is in talks to demolish most of what's now on a 3-acre chunk of the campus to make way for roughly 180 one- and two-bedroom senior apartments. The Albany Med Health System is naming General Counsel Matthew Jones as acting CEO while it reviews sex assault allegations against CEO Daniel Pickett III. Pickett was placed on paid leave after he was named in a lawsuit brought by his former girlfriend. New York City Mayor Zoran Mamdani says there's no justification for ICE agents shooting a man in a car while a 5-year-old was in the back seat. Mamdani called the shooting an outrage while addressing a crowd of protesters last night. More Glenn Beck on News Radio 103.1 and 810 WGY, the Capital Region's breaking news, traffic, and weather station.
6: Checking traffic on Interstate 890. 890 northbound from I-90 going back around to I-90. You'll find no delays or issues. Everything is moving up to speed so far this morning. And the northway southbound from the Twin Bridges to I-90, you'll find everything is moving up to speed there as well. From the Market 32 Price Chopper Traffic Center, I'm Kenny Dees.
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11: The WGY AccuWeather forecast, a steady breeze today with a mix of clouds and sun, the high of 66. Clear and cool tonight, the low dropping down to 40. Filtered sun again Saturday, nice start to the weekend with the high up to 61. Then it's mostly cloudy Sunday with a high of 63. Monday, we'll get some rain from tropical rainstorm Isaias with a high of 67. From the WGY Weather Center, I'm meteorologist Jason Caterina.
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0: Last night's special may have been one of the most watched things we have ever done on Torch, and it was powerful. It was very powerful. It's very deep. It's probably the most complex thing we've ever done, because we were showing you the actual network and how it works, and it doesn't work. You know, the DSA has gone from nobody to somebody overnight. How? How did they get Mamdani in with, what was the number in New York? Like 10,000 DSA members? How does that happen? It's a network, and it's all infrastructure. And I showed you the infrastructure and showed you how it worked. And it's really frustrating because it's all legal, but it's also foreign. Anybody who is like, hey, what about AIPAC? Watch the special last night. Let's ask that about Cuba. Let's ask that about Germany. What are you doing in our elections? Anyway, it's available right now. You can watch it on demand at glennbeck.com
14: /torch. But I wanted to answer some of the questions that came in last night during the special, because we did about probably 40 minutes of question and answer and didn't have time to do any more. So let me do some of these here. Trisha writes in from Sarasota. Glenn, how do we stop something so organized, so accepted and mostly legal? That is really, that's a great question and not a simple question at all. You don't stop by making it illegal. You stop it the way it was built, and that is one connection at a time in the open. You know, the power that we talked about last night comes from the paperwork that almost nobody reads. We have to read it. We have to show up where they are. City council, school board, county party, state legislature. Their membership roughly doubled in a few years by winning small and local races. And we are not paying attention to that. Sunlight and showing up. Those are both legal, and those are the ways to defeat them. Grandpa Russ says, this feels hopeless, like an octopus tumor. It'll take divine intervention. Russ, you're missing, this was 2 points last night. It's very complex, and it's bigger than you think. But it's also a mirage. The structure is bigger than you think. It's global in nature. But it's a very small number of people that are doing it when you compare it to every other thing that is going on. You know, 120,000 members of a socialist group is a fraction of 1% of this country. Their strength is in organization, not in numbers. We outnumber them. They out-organize us. And tumors work in the dark. And that's why this needs to have light. This one works in the dark only because we're not pulling the public filings. We have to pray, absolutely. We have to inform ourselves, absolutely. And then we have to build something better and outwork them in the light. Ethan texts Gen Z from Frisco, says, how do we get our side to play nice and consolidate resources? There's a guide that is available now at glennbeck.com on the special, and it shows you everything in the special, and it shows you how you share this. It teaches you everything that you need to know. It's really, really well done. But look at the guide. What does it say about them? They're factional. They are constantly fighting. I think one of the great places in the special was when you saw all of the DSA leadership, and we made them into a football coaching team. Honestly, I didn't think we needed to use the red on it. I mean, I appreciated they're all communists, but it also looked like the Kansas City Chiefs, and I didn't like the fact that AOC was possibly a coach on the sidelines for the Kansas City Chiefs. But we put them all there on a sideline, and they were all arguing with each other. Okay, normally no team like that will win, but that's because they don't believe necessarily in exactly the same thing. They're using the same infrastructure. They're using the stadium. They're using the ticketing. They're using the advertisement. They're bringing the crowd in. That's the key here. Okay. They coordinate because of that infrastructure. You don't need everybody to agree on everything. You need a few shared tools. And that's what I was talking about last night. You know, there was a couple of things that I talked about last night. And one of those was the reason why I started Blaze is because I saw television and media from the inside. I really thought that it would be different going to Fox, and it was different in some way, but it was the same game, just on the different on another side, and they could control what you say. I was probably the least controlled person there because I went in as a business, and Roger Ailes and I had an agreement. He said, what is it about the money that you're going to be paid and the, you know, our number one status that doesn't seem to interest you? And I said, I'm not interested in any of that. I understand your business. You don't understand my business. And so I went in as a business person. So I had a different relationship with the network than the other host, did. When I saw that, you still have to bow to the throne of any of these networks. I realize this is not going to work. You're not going to ever really be able to do anything. Now, nobody, you know, as I said on the show last night, HBO wasn't even online yet. Netflix was still mailing movies on DVDs. And I started The Blaze, and the only person that, or only group that had any kind of infrastructure to do live television, you know, or a live stream was Major League Baseball. So I partnered with Major League Baseball. Major League Baseball didn't agree with me. I just made a business move to use their spine. Now, we outgrew their spine quickly, and they were unresponsive because of a lot of reasons. But what I had to do is I had to go out and spend millions of dollars of my own money to be able to, and investors, to be able to build the infrastructure. My hope was that we could get everybody to come and be a part of it. Unfortunately, The Blaze became me, which is not what I wanted it to be. It's why I was against calling it GBTV in the first place, because I wanted it to be a place where all of these voices could come, because I foresaw a problem. You're going to have a problem of bundling at some point. That's what cable news does, or cable companies do. They bundle. They put all of the networks together, and you can buy different bundles, and that saves you money. And I thought, if, you know, trying to think ahead, if this works, people are going to be charging $10 over here, and then Megyn Kelly's going to charge $10, and then Ben Shapiro's going to charge $10, and it's going to end up being you're asking your audience to spend too much money. If we just did what the DSA is doing, where we have one accounting firm, we have one pack of lawyers, we have, you know, one spine, and you can do your own thing, but we're all using the same spine. Imagine how much money we could save and how effective we would be, because you could have a choice of whatever show you wanted, and none of it would be controlled by a central overlord. That was the original view and hope for The Blaze, but it never became that because no one would participate. Nobody wanted to play with each other. We're being beaten because of the lack of sharing infrastructure. They're winning because that's all they have is infrastructure. New California State 51, Buena Park says, Glenn, does Trump know all of this? Are you sending this to them? I can't tell you what the president has read. I can tell you that we make everything available to Congress, the Senate, military, the FBI, and to the White House. I hope they watch this special, or at least look at the guidebook that goes with it. Pieces of this are clearly known. The president has already done this. The Treasury has put ICAP, which we talked about last night, on its sanctions list in June. State Department named several of these. The president just talked about Cuba 2 weeks ago. We talked about it, and he said exactly the same thing that we had in the special last night. So they are on it. George writes in, Glenn, is there anyone not against us? Yeah. Most of America. And more people in the world are starting to turn towards this and away from what they're beginning to see. This is a very small, organized group with a very big megaphone. Not the country, you know. Our neighbors are not DSA. There's 120,000 of these freaks. Of these people who believe different things than I do. Boy, do I sound like my father now. Don't let the map or, you know, this network convince you that the whole nation is an enemy, because it is not. And that's the kind of despair that keeps people home and not voting in an election. Caroline L., are NGOs creating a parallel government to subvert our own? Carolyn, this is really good, but be careful with one word, government. Nobody voted for this. This is why Data Republican, why her book is called Unelected. This is all unelected. These are all people that you didn't vote for. You don't even know they exist. That's the problem. It's infrastructure. It's coalitions. It's fiscal sponsors. If you don't know what that is, watch the special. That's game changing if you just understand fiscal sponsors. It's shared money and staff that can move people and pressure faster than elected officials can. These are the people that our elected officials answer to. That's what that is. And nonprofits on every side work this way, and most of it is legal. And honestly, nobody wants to take this on because there's too much money on both sides, on both sides. But this is not a parallel government. This is a blueprint to replace our government. Sunny days ahead. I was much happier when I was clueless. I know. Can I tell you something? I fight with this, or I did for quite a while. I was like, you know, I first started on doing it and I became sick. I mean, it was poison reading this every day. I became really ill. And, I thought, I think I was better off not knowing it. And I've decided that's not true. Ignorance is not bliss. It's not. You think you're better until the bill comes due. What's going to happen to your friends and neighbors is they're going to go, when the hell did this all happen? And they're going to be shocked, and you're going to be pissed, but they're going to be shocked because they didn't pay attention, and they won't know what to do, and they will be in a panic about it. You're not going to be. Knowing beats surprises every single time. Okay. And notice our guide doesn't end with fear. It ends with, we see it. Now, what are we going to do about it? Here's what you can do. Hey, you guys, 91. This will get worse if we lose in November. I don't mean this as a slam against you, but the only thing I can think of is, do you think so? Yes, it's going to get really bad because elections matter. They always, especially the ones that nobody watches. You know, I told you yesterday how many state legislative offices, how many city council members, everything else. The number is pretty staggering because nobody's watching those. That's where the DSA has its real power. They are doing it through the city council and state assembly races first. You got to look down your ballot. Most people don't. You know, oh, I'm going to vote for this guy. And then you don't know the judges, and you don't know. You've got to know your city council members. You can't go off of just, and believe me, I've done this for years. You can't go off of, what was that? What was that sign? What was it? Are they a Republican or Democrat? What was the sign that I saw? No, you have to go in knowing all of it. Elizabeth, 7305, why doesn't the U.S. want to dig into this? Well, first of all, it's legal. Joining coalitions, fiscal.

0: If you want AIPAC to register under the FARA law, great. Then let's make sure the Iranians do it too. I'm not against the FARA law and in any of that. I'm just saying let's make it consistent so we're not picking out one or the other. But that's really where we should concentrate, you know. Private citizens following the paperwork as we laid out last night. Don't stop. Don't stop. You know, I'm for, you know, puppies with eyes. Great. That's Puppies with Eyes Network. Who's funding that? Who's providing all the infrastructure? That's where we need to look. Government doesn't need to act first for the public to know. We need to know first. Back in a minute. One of the most important parts of self-defense is having options in life-threatening scenarios, because the world isn't divided into situations where everything is fine and situations where you have to use deadly force. There is an awful lot of territory in between. Maybe somebody's threatening you. Maybe somebody's trying to break into your home. You know, you need to be able to protect yourself and your family. I live in states where the Castle Doctrine rules, and you break into my home in the middle of the night and I will shoot you. Now, we're someplace out, you know, we're at a 7-Eleven and I see something going on and there's other people involved. I don't want maybe to use deadly force. 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
1: This is a Bloomberg Money Minute. Gap is looking to get its Athleta yoga wear brand back in shape. The activewear label has been significantly underperforming compared to the rest of Gap's businesses. Gap CEO Richard Dixon told employees that there is more work ahead for the business, and rebuilding the brand will take time, focus, and discipline. Athleta just lost its top executive to rival Lululemon and is using that as an opportunity for a reset. Shares of Humana are surging as the insurance company improved its performance on crucial Medicare Advantage quality ratings. This will allow Humana to qualify for bonus payments worth billions of dollars, boosting future revenue. On the other hand, rival CVS Health is slipping after ratings weakened for some of its biggest plans. Medicare Advantage covers about half of all eligible seniors in the U.S. All three major averages in the green on Wall Street right now. The Dow is up 0.33%. The Nasdaq up 0.33%. The S&P up 0.25%. Erica Herskowitz, Bloomberg Radio.
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2: You know, it is Friday, and I wanted to pack in some really good news. And I mean really good news. Autism is such a frightening thing. And we just barely, at least me as a regular person, barely understand what autism is and can't imagine what it is like for the families. I read you a story a couple of weeks ago about a father who had some experimental drugs, and his son was self-harming, young, self-harming, really, really in trouble. Gets this new drug, experimental, gives it to his son. By the next day, he had changed. And I want the people involved in this. We have the doctor who is treating this 4-year-old on this experimental autism drug, and also the father of the 4-year-old, who he said went from the least affectionate child to the most affectionate child. And I want you to hear it from him. We're going to do that in 60 seconds. 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I before I go into this interview, I just have to give a show note. I just received in the break some very bad news. Keith Malinak, who has been with us for a very long time, works on the Pat Gray Show. He had a stroke. And it's a severe stroke, and it's in the back of his brain. He's on a ventilator now. They have really good doctors working on it, but, you know, Carrie, his wife, is one of the sweetest, and his children, are there at the hospital. And I would just ask for your prayers for, one of our coworkers and dear, dear friend, Keith Malinak. Okay, let me introduce you to a couple of people I think are going to share a miracle with you. We have Matt Bielski. He is the father of the 4-year-old who is trying this experimental therapy. And Dr. Eric Bartke, he is a child, adolescent, and adult psychiatrist. And he is part of the Bartke Healthcare Center. He's the founder of it. And he is the one that's treating the 4-year-old. So let me start with Matt, the dad. Matt, tell me about your son. What was he like before?
3: Yeah, Glenn, first and foremost, thank you for having us. Really appreciate it. And our prayers go out to Keith and his family.
2: Thank you.
3: So Lev is 4 and a half. You know, first I want to first and foremost thank my wife, Gabriella, who fought like a lion. To get us access to this drug. I want to also thank my daughter, Noah, who's an amazing daughter to Lev. I think siblings of special needs kids really deserve a shout out. They really grow up a lot faster than their peers. And most importantly, I want to thank my son, Lev, for allowing us to share his story, for potentially to help, you know, other people, and most importantly, provide hope for the parents who've experienced what myself and Gabrielle experienced. Lev has and still has very severe autism, profound autism. You know, everything from self-harm to no socialization at all, no eye contact. Think about the typical autistic kid in the corner. When you say his name, doesn't respond. I would say Lev, he wouldn't even look me in the eyes. We had no relationship. And then, thanks to President Trump's expanded access care, working with Dr. Barkey and the YAML team, we were able to get a special prescription for Lev. And when I say, you know, overnight, it was overnight. The next day, he looked me in the eyes. It was almost like he was craving my attention. Today, he has more eye contact than a neurotypical kid. He just wants to play. He wants to cuddle. Before that, he wouldn't acknowledge his sister. And for a sibling to see what he went through, from everywhere from self-harm to not having any social engagement with his family to now playing with her every day, we just hope that this story, you know, can get out there and hopefully give hope to other parents and actually provide real tangible solutions, medication, and not just research. And that's why we're here today, to tell the story.
2: So, Matt, you know, I some of my favorite videos are when, you know, they have babies and they put glasses on them, or they give them hearing aids and their mother is there and they see them for the first time, or they hear them for the first time. And it's just so much joy. It's just great. What did it feel like for your son, who'd never really made eye contact with you, to suddenly look at you and be craving eye contact and to cuddle with you? That must have been just a miracle. And what did it feel like?
3: It was life changing. I mean, I took it for granted having a neurotypical daughter, never experienced anything like that. And, you know, just to have that love, you know, really gave us, I really wasn't telling my story. I'm a very private guy. But what we experience emotionally, the connection, the deep connection, thanks to YAML and L179 and Dr. Barkey, I can't even explain it, you know, in words. And I said to myself, you know, whether YAML, you know, completes the phase 3 study, I don't know that. That's not, you know, I'm not a doctor. But if I can help one parent experience what I did, what my wife did, it's all worth it.
2: Dr. Barkey, what is this drug?
0: Thank you so much for having us on the show. And again,
2: sure.
0: I'd said our prayers to your coworker and his family.
2: Thank you.
0: You know, what has been so interesting for me, having been in practice for over 30 years, is Lev's story is not unique. Initially, I got a phone call from Steve Hoffman, who is the inventor of this drug, and he asked, would I be interested in having some of my patients with autism try this medication? And this was before YAML was even formed. And after doing my due diligence and saying, okay, I feel like this can be safe, there's no harm, patients with autism that I had been treating for between 5 to 10 years, I gave this experimental medication to, and seeing exactly what Matt described with his son Lev were similar stories that I saw with patients that I had known and their families. It changes lives, and it works differently than any other medication that is on the market for treating autism. You know, those things that Matt said, the eye contact, the communication, the affection, the engagement. The medicines that are on the market now just treat irritability and agitation. We're talking about the core symptoms, and it can be miraculous and life-changing.
2: Did you ever, I'm sure you did, I know you know the medical research on it, the movie Awakenings, which is a true story, and everybody kind of woke woke up all of a sudden on this drug, and then they kind of went back in. Is that kind of what this is happening here? Is it where they're just kind of, this drug is just waking them up, and they're, I mean, that's a miracle.
0: Yeah, it is miraculous. I'm thinking about the mom of one of the patients that I treated a few years ago in the initial studies. And basically what the mom said, it's like he was trapped inside his own head. And this was the key that unlocked his brain to be aware of himself and the outside world. And so it is kind of like what you're describing.
2: So Matt, when you said, you know, it's like my son is craving this, and doctor, you, I don't know which one of you can answer this. When you're saying they're trapped in there, do they know they're trapped in there? Was he actually wanting all of this? Do we have any idea, but just couldn't do it for some reason? What do you know? Yeah, you don't understand what I'm asking?
3: From my perspective, he was craving help, but he's still nonverbal, but we didn't know how to help him. And, you know, call this miraculous, call it science. I call it science. You know, when we give him the L-179 through a liquid form, you know, a couple of times a day, it's like he doesn't like medication. He welcomes it. He wants it. He smiles when we give it to him. He knows it's helping him. So, you know,
2: Wow. It's. Yeah. So, doctor, where does this stand on? I mean, is it universal for anybody with autism? What are the odds on affecting your child if you have autism, and can you get it?
0: Really good question. So, right now, we are preparing, along with the FDA, the phase 3 trials, which are the large trials that you have to show effectiveness and safety before the FDA can approve it. So right now it is not available on the market, but with Matt, you know, leading the charge with fundraising, we're hoping to get enough funds to then proceed to the phase 3, where we will, my own opinion is I have no doubt that this medication is continue to show significant improvement. And it has thus far in the very stringent FDA studies that we've done. Matt and one other child, the FDA has granted me approval via expanded access, which used to be called compassionate care, to treat these two children that are younger than what we have studied in those FDA trials. And they have very stringent rules and regulations about that in order to get expanded access. So you can imagine on a daily basis, the difficulty as a clinician seeing my patients and families wanting to give each and every one of them. You know, the studies have shown that about 54% of the enrollees have shown improvement, which is a remarkable number. I mean, that number is almost unheard of in the area of socialization. There has never been a medication that has been studied that has shown that much improvement in socialization and communication.
2: Is this one of these drugs like, and I'm really dating myself, but I have a history of depression in my family. And I remember when I was young, Elavil was explained to me, and they said, we don't really understand how it works. We just know that it works. And there's lots of theories. Is it one of those drugs that we don't really know how it's working, or do we know what it's doing?
0: Well, you know, we have, you know, most drugs, we know theoretically how they work, including the antidepressants. You know, yes. This drug works differently than the other medications because I don't want to get too scientific, but inhibits catecholamines like dopamine and norepinephrine and serotonin presynaptically, which then helps it down the road to kind of stabilize and have a homeostasis so that you get this normalization.
2: And was this a discovery trying to get to something else, or was this designed for this?
0: Well, there is a similar but different medication that was used for patients with a specific kind of cancer called pheochromocytoma. And what Steve Hoffman, the inventor of this drug, did, he took that molecule and manipulated it a little bit scientifically, thinking that this could potentially treat the fight or flight symptoms that people with autism have. And what's so different about this, we have seen in the studies and prior to the official FDA studies, regardless of the severity of the autism, it can help that person improve.
2: Okay, I've just got to go ahead. Go ahead.
3: Just to add to that, I think one of the biggest inference that I saw is that, before the medication, he was in this perpetual state of tantrum, fight or flight, and it just took him out of that, pretty dramatically.
2: Okay, I've got a couple of questions left. Let me just break for 60 seconds. I appreciate you both being with me. We're going to continue our conversation in just a second. 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When you order, write in the name Glenn Beck and their checkout survey. Let them know that I was the one that sent you. It's simply said, simply safe, ahead of crime in real time. 10 seconds, station ID. So the drug is L179. And I just heard about it from Yamo Pharmaceuticals. It is still in testing. How can people help? First, how do people do investigation if they have a child that could be part of this testing, this trial? And I understand money is the biggest problem now. They need you guys. I don't know about you, but Yamo needs funding to be able to continue this trial. Doctor, yeah. who wants to cover that?
3: I'll cover that. So, I mean, since the article came out, I believe we had 5,000 or 6,000 parents request more information. So today we issued a press release where parents could submit their information for potential trials. But the most important thing right now, we need $75 million to fund phase three. And just to put some numbers behind this, this is a not only a U.S. crisis, a global crisis. One out of every 31 child has autism. It's close to 8 million people in the U.S. with autism. The cost, the economic cost, I'm a finance guy, is about $500 billion a year to the U.S. taxpayer. So I call on the NIH. Their budget last year was $47 billion for them to fund the first potential drug for core autism for phase three. Would be 0.16% of their budget. Last year, they spent around $350 million on autism research. Causation's important, prevention's important, but as a parent who is in the trenches,
2: sure.
3: And I know there's millions of other, we need solutions.
2: Yes,
3: government funded quantum computing, they funded AI, Micron, Intel, they can invest in this. Or they can give the grant to Yamo to give parents hope with a potential solution here.
2: So, doctor, can I ask you? I just got a question in from one of our listeners, and we only have 60 seconds. She said, "I have a 26-year-old daughter who is higher functioning. Can this be used for older people with autism, or just the very young?"
0: In our pilot study, we did have some people the age of that woman's child, so it's a young adult. And yes, we did see benefit. Obviously, the earlier the age, the better the trajectory can be. Yeah. But we certainly did see benefit in young adults as well. And the other thing that makes this so different, there have been zero serious side effects with this drug in all of the trials.
2: Unbelievable. Unbelievable. Okay, I'm going to post where you can find more information and how you can support. And please let the NIH know. We should be looking for causation, but we should also be treating the symptoms as best we can. And this seems like great news. Great news from Yamo. All right, let me tell you about Rapid Radios. We built a world where you can sit in your living room and watch a live video of somebody on the other side of the planet. You can order a pizza from your car. You can have a conversation with artificial intelligence about the meaning of life, which is weird. But then something goes wrong. You can still find yourself standing there with a phone in your hand trying to make a call that won't go through. All of that technology. And you can't reach your own family. Rapid radios are push-to-talk communication devices that operate over nationwide LTE data networks. 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
5: 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I'm Larry Kofsky. A new Siena poll finds Democrats may be able to flip the 21st Congressional District seat now held by Republican Elise Stefanik. The Times Union reports the survey puts Democrat Blake Gendebein ahead of his Republican opponent Anthony Constantino by 4 percentage points. President Trump will be in Syracuse later today, drumming up support for Republican challenger Bruce Blakeman in the race for governor. The latest Marist poll shows registered voters favoring incumbent Democrat Kathy Hochul 53% to 42%. Secretary of War Pete Hegseth says the execution by firing squad of former Army doctor Nidal Hassan will be public. Hassan killed 12 soldiers, a civilian, and an unborn baby in 2009 at Fort Hood, Texas. More Glenn Beck on News Radio 103.1 and 810 WGY, the Capital Region's breaking news, traffic, and weather station.
6: We do have a construction alert this afternoon in Rensselaer. 3rd Avenue between Broadway Avenue and 3rd Avenue Extension. Alternating lanes will be closed. That's due to construction. And the Northway southbound from the Twin Bridges to I-90. No delays, no issues. Everything is moving up to speed. From the Market 32 Price Chopper Traffic Center, I'm Kenny Dees.
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11: The WGY AccuWeather forecast, a steady breeze today with a mix of clouds and sun, the high of 66. Clear and cool tonight, the low dropping down to 40. Filtered sun again Saturday, nice start to the weekend with the high up to 61. Then it's mostly cloudy Sunday with a high of 63. Monday, we'll get some rain from tropical rainstorm Isaias with the high of 67. From the WGY Weather Center, I'm meteorologist Jason Caterina.
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2: Welcome to the Glenn Beck program. We're glad you're here. Jason, would you bring me up to speed? 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Apparently, the riots in France are not about schools. Can you give me an update? Because it sounds exactly like our special last night. At least it sounds like a quarter of the special last night. Go ahead.
26: Yeah, this is from Fox News and Azra Nomani, which is great. Azra is just amazing. They say that a Fox News digital investigation traces how France's student protests over education cuts are now being hijacked by a sprawling network, Glenn, of communist activists, labor unions, and far-left political parties. I know, it's amazing. All amplified.
2: No, wait a minute.
26: Oh, it gets better, Glenn. All amplified by a transnational propaganda machine funded by Neville Roy Singham. Transnational.
2: Oh, my gosh.
26: Sounds familiar.
2: That's the first quarter of the special last night. That is exactly what we were outlining last night. You have to understand what's coming at you. This is a transnational, international, communist front that is happening. And it's really well orchestrated, and it's fooling everybody. Everybody in media you know, should be watching the special. I know they're not going to, but everyone in media should watch the special because it would change the way they would cover it. You would know. You would know exactly what's going on. Make sure you get Torch right now and see that special. Can you tell me what the poll is? Because we've, you know, the people who buy these specials, the ones who pay for them, I should say, because we don't do commercials on Torch. So we rely on our listeners and, the you know, our subscribers. And we always want to give them everything first before we push it out. But this one is so important. And we were getting emails from people. Why are you putting this behind the paywall? From people who are the subscribers. When are you going to be able to release this, far and wide so everybody can see it? We have an election coming up. And so I asked last night, we put a poll up for the insiders and asked them because they're the ones who paid for it. What was the poll say?
0: The poll, Ricky, do you have it is now 97% to 3%. 97% say, please release this as soon as possible. So thank you, Torch Insiders, for your generosity because,
2: yes.
0: You know, we value your investment in us and we thank you for what you're trying to do to get the message.
2: We want to make sure that we're doing right by you because you are the ones who paid for it. But I think, we're going to release it as soon as we is humanly possible. Hopefully we can do it maybe even Monday. I'm not sure how fast, but we'd like to get it out because everybody needs to see this. What Fox News has just reported is just scratching the surface of it. And it is absolutely true. All right. Something else. We just introduced something, I get mail all the time from people who say, Glenn, you're burning a candle. What candle are you burning? And I go through candles pretty quickly. I always have one in my office. I always have one in my studio. And I go through them because I probably throw more candles away than I actually burn because I'll burn them. And I don't know if I'm just sensitive or what. But if you buy a candle and you're in close proximity to it, it can burn the back of your throat. And I don't know what it is. I think it's the soot. And if you've ever burned a candle where there's soot around it, it's not good for you, not good for, anything. And they also, bad ones burn really fast. And so I was talking to Connor, who is working with us, and he's in charge of all of our merch. And he said, I know a really good candle maker that can make candles for you. And I said, okay. And he said, and the reason why I know her, I've worked with her before. And do you remember Let's Go Brandon? And I said, yes. And he said, she lost her candle making gig because of Let's Go Brandon. She made a Let's Go Brandon candle. I said, get her on the phone. I'd like her to make some candles for me. This candle that is behind me here in the studio, take a big, this is our first test of this to see if anybody would like them as much as I do. This is called the First Feast. And it smells like fall and I just love it. And it's specially designed, scent for us. But I want you to look at something. If you look at the candle, if you happen to be watching it, see the flame, notice there's no soot at all. We're about halfway done, through this candle. And this has been burning for at least a week. And it burns about 6 to 7 hours a day. So it's burning a long time and it's burning super, super clean. And the whole room smells like this. In fact, even the foyer of the studio area smells like this candle. It throws off a great scent. The woman who made it, and I wanted to have her on because she's a chandler. I don't even know what that is. I think that means candle maker. She's a chandler. I want her to tell the story of Let's Go Brandon. Jill Clark is her name. She makes all of these by hand. Hello, Jill. How are you?
1: Hi. I'm doing great. Thanks so much for having me.
2: Yeah, you're welcome. So you make them all by hand. And where?
1: I do. We actually converted our 2-car garage in our house to my workshop. So the entire space is dedicated to my candle making.
2: Well, they are great. I really like them.
1: Thanks.
2: So tell me about because you were big on, was it Etsy or I don't remember where were you big? What did you destroy with your Let's Go Brandon?
1: That would be my Etsy shop. I had started it because I saw a YouTube video when I was at home pregnant with my now 9-year-old son. A lady was making a candle. I was like, I think I could try to do that. So I started making them at home, ruined a few pots, started making them for my friends who wanted to start buying them from me. So I put it on the online platform, opened a little shop to see if I could get any traction just to make a little extra money at the time. My husband and I were both working full time. So just as a little side hustle, and it ended up being a pretty big shop.
2: Yeah. And then you made a Let's Go Brandon candle, and what happened?
1: I did. I was actually I was well known on the platform for my literary candles. I had a lot of like Pride and Prejudice. I had Lord of the Rings candles. So it was very nerdy. I had a very bookish literature based shop. And I made one politically themed candle that happened to be Let's Go Brandon. And I immediately from the platform, like, customers on the platform started messaging me and saying, I used to be a huge supporter. I spent hundreds of dollars on your candles. Now I'll never spend another dime with you. And I mean, they just started pouring in, and I was just so stunned and shocked by it, but I just kept making and selling. And then about a week or two later, I got an email from the higher ups saying, I violated policy on the platform and they have permanently suspended my account. So they allow you 3 appeals. And so I've done 3 different appeals with them. The first one was just kind of like, hey, what happened? Because there was nothing in writing that said that was the reason why. So I kind of assumed, because nothing else really made sense. But when I didn't hear back from the first appeal, I appealed the second time and still no response. And they're supposed to, I'm supposed to give them 6 weeks to respond. Still no response. So it just, the same thing happened with the third one. I made a longer email with, I don't understand.
2: And they never responded to you.
1: Not once. And so I didn't, and I wasn't able to get back into my customer base and let my customers know, hey, I'm migrating to my own website, because I couldn't get into my account. So I just kind of gave up candle making for a little bit, because I was so devastated by it. Yeah, I didn't have a way to.
2: I have to tell you, this is one of the this is exactly the reasons, one of them, of why I started Blaze so many years ago. I knew they can hold, you're beholden to whoever it is, your platform. You are beholden to them, and they can take everything and destroy your business. And it just can't happen. Can you explain, because this is not a $20 candle, it's a more expensive candle. And I know the difference, because I've burned candles almost my whole life. I've always wanted to have a candle in the room that I'm in, because I love the smell. And I know, because what causes you to burn the back of your throat? Is that a common thing? Is that just me?
1: It's not just you. It is definitely industry-wide. It just depends on the ingredients that are used in both the fragrance and the soy itself, or the wax itself. I use 100% soy, and it's from soybeans that are grown in the U.S., so that makes the cost for me quite a bit higher than trying to go overseas or putting paraffin and other fillers in there that technically are supposed to make the candle smell better or have a better throw when you light it. They are scent enhancers, but they are also toxic. Paraffin is basically what they use in petroleum. So if you have paraffin in your candles, you're inhaling, as you burn it, you're inhaling those toxic fumes. Also, the fragrance oil makes a big difference too. All of my oils that I use are considered clean in the industry. So there's no phthalates, no toxins, no carcinogens. So everything about the candle, even the wick, is pure cotton. So everything about the candles that I make, the materials are a little more expensive, which makes the candle more expensive, but it also makes the candle clean and safe for pets, for babies, for anybody that really has any kind of problem with cheap candles.
2: It's so funny, because I always just thought, when I was younger, I always just thought that, because you could buy a good candle and it'll have a black ring of soot all the way around it. And I always thought, well, that's just the way candles are. That's actually a really bad sign. It's a sign you've been ripped off if you've spent a lot for a candle, right?
1: Correct. It is. And there's also a little bit of that goes on the person using it, because you do have to trim your wicks after every burn.
2: Yeah,
1: so
2: no,
1: if you just have this massive mushroom of a wick that you're lighting every time, no matter how good the candle is and how good the wick is, that's
2: I will tell you, I have burnt this every day for a week, and I have not. My wife always yells at me, "You've got to trim the wick," and I have not trimmed it once. So I have a giant mushroom at the top of it. But look at no soot around the edges. I mean, it's perfectly clean.
1: Great. Really, that's anyway. Great to see and to hear. I'm glad you're enjoying
2: it. Yeah. So thank you so much. I appreciate it. You can get your candle now at glenbeckshop.com. Glenbeckshop.com. I know you're working on some new fragrances for me. I want you to make a candle that smells like my office because I love it. How are you doing on that?
1: I think I nailed it. Yeah, I think I actually have one. I have one curing on my workbench at home right now. So as soon as I burn test it.
2: Send it to me as soon as you can. Yeah, okay. Yeah. Send it to me.
1: I think I nailed it.
2: Yeah, good. Thank you. All right. Oh, by the way, I have another scent that, you know, this is such a history freak thing. I was in Florence and there is this, pharmacy that has been there since before the Black Plague. And do you remember, have you ever seen the Black Plague? The doctors, they wore that, like that bird mask.
1: Mm-hmm.
2: Okay. I didn't know what that was. They filled that with flowers that were picked from the meadows around Florence, Italy. And they still make that bouquet today. And all of Florence, you go to Florence, the entire city smells like it. It's amazing. And I've gotten the oil from them and everything else. I want to send you that fragrance to see if you can make it because they don't make it in Canada. They don't make it. And it's such a great scent. And it's kind of cool because it's the Black Death.
1: Is that what you're calling it?
2: Probably have to relabel it, but no, I wouldn't. But anyway, thank you so much. I appreciate it.
1: Absolutely.
2: We'll talk again.
1: Thank you.
2: Okay, that's Jill Clark. 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

0: 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Here's a clip from it. We're talking to her about, you know, all kinds of different things, including, I'm trying to remember. I have to set this up. I can't remember what it was now, but I think we were talking to her about the DSA, if I'm not mistaken. Ricky, go ahead quickly.
1: Yeah, we're talking about Marxism and Islamism America. Here's what she said.
0: Yeah. Oh, yeah, that's
2: it's
0: right.
2: Okay, listen to this. It's hard to extricate one from the other because they've formed this unholy alliance, the, you know, red-green alliance. And you see this all around the world where you've got these socialist kids on campuses wearing kefirs and saying Free Palestine. It's it's just a juicy cause for them to get their teeth into because there really isn't anything for communists to complain about in America because every, you know, Donald Trump particularly is such a populist and he seems to look at every problem that might be besetting working class people and he fixes it, no tax on tips, etc. And you saw just recently the poverty rate has collapsed to the lowest on record.
0: Yeah, ever.
2: So ever. Yeah. So there's really not a lot of complaint that you can make as a socialist in America that things aren't

0: working out. I mean, there are very, very wealthy people, but most people's living standard, unless they're drug addicted or mentally ill and living on the street, is within their own grasp. You know, it still is a country where you can work hard.
1: It's a great podcast. You don't want to miss it. We cover everything in the news. Miranda Devine this weekend. Also, our best going out to James Tallarico, who I believe must have been in Siberia, because I don't know anyone who has had the flu for 12 days, but we wish him all the best. Hopefully he'll be out there and he's no longer, you know, contagious. And I'm glad he's out of Siberia now, apparently. What kind of flu did you have, James?

0: On October 7th, 2023, an Israeli firefighter, Danny, faced a nightmare no parent should ever have to endure. As terrorists attacked his community, he and his wife sheltered in their safe room. Just yards away, his daughter and son-in-law were trapped inside their home as it burned during the horrific attacks that day. 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

0: Welcome in, Clay and Buck, Friday edition. We have got a lot of fun for all of you. Fireworks last night, multiple different Senate debates across multiple different battleground states, Michigan, Maine, and Georgia. Lots of fireworks as there was head-to-head confrontations between the Democrat and Republican candidates. And frankly, Buck, there were a lot of them that stood out to me, but I thought that Mike Rogers just eviscerated Abdul El-Sayed. And I don't know what Abdul El-Sayed thought that he was walking into, but Mike Rogers was ready for him, and it was a utter beatdown. And we have a bunch of different clips of these going viral from the Michigan Senate debate. And I just want to play a couple of these, Buck, because I bet a lot of our audience didn't hear them. We also have a great ad, if the team can pull it, that is on my Twitter feed of a mom that had a son at the synagogue that was attacked in the Oakland County, Michigan area. Says she's a lifelong Democrat, and she has decided that she is now going to vote for Mike Rogers. And we will maybe play that as well. Do we have that already? Oh, we do have it already in. Okay, let me start with this, Buck, because one of the biggest questions we have had is, are there going to be Jewish voters in Michigan who are willing to change their vote because Abdul El-Sayed, frankly, hates Israel and I think also hates Jewish people? I mean, that's honestly what I believe. Now, he will say, if he is pressed on this, it doesn't mean that you dislike Jewish people if you're criticizing Israel. I would submit if you're unwilling to say whether Israel or Iran is more of a threat to the United States, you've moved well beyond just criticizing Israeli policy.
1: I mean, I think if somebody said, even to a person who did not particularly love Clay Travis, who's worse, Clay or Hitler, I feel like it should be pretty easy. Like, this shouldn't be a tough call.
0: I would like to think it should be a tough call.
1: Yeah. So who's worse, Israel or Iran, for the United States? Like, shouldn't be a tough call.
0: Here is that ad. Democrats for Mike Rogers. This woman's name is Taylor Weintraub. She says she's a lifelong Democrat, Michigan mom. By the way, I don't know if Taylor ever listens to the show, but I did tell the team that put this out, hey, if Taylor wants to come on this program and talk about this and reach this audience, I think she would, her story would be compelling based on this ad. Again, cut 16. This is airing in Michigan.
2: Temple Israel is probably one of the most important places in our lives. It is our safe place. Just after noon on March 12th, my son Madden was in his classroom when a terrorist attacked his school. He admitted his intention was to kill Madden and everyone in that school. I just felt my whole world crumble. I've never run faster in my life. I've never screamed or cried harder. Is my son safe? Are his friends safe? Are his teachers safe? I think of March 12th every single day. When Abdul El-Sayed said, hurt people, hurt people, he gave an excuse to someone who wanted to murder children. And the fact that it's on his website says everything that we need to know. He put the words out there and he cannot take them back. Mike Rogers is here to listen to us and here to help us feel safe. I'm a lifelong Democrat, but this election, I'm voting for Mike Rogers. Abdul El-Sayed should never be our senator.
0: Okay. Again, this is a mom, Jewish mom from Michigan, whose son was at that synagogue that was attacked by a terrorist. Abdul El-Sayed's response is, hurt people, hurt people. I hope that a lot of people see that ad because it's really good. Again, we've invited the mom who is doing that ad on here. The question, Buck, is how many people are like Taylor Weintraub, in particular the Jewish community? Because if Jews went out and voted 50-50 in this race, the math basically doesn't add up for Abdul El-Sayed to win. Just 50-50. That's all it takes.
1: Clay, I love where your head's at on this. A few things. First of all, Mike Rogers did a really good job. Mm-hmm. And credit where it's due, because, you know, I've been worried about the media momentum that El-Sayed has in that. Because you can just see it. I mean, you and I live online and see all the different campaigns and commentary and the polls and everything else. And El Sayed had, it felt like there was this momentum behind him. I think that Rodgers did all that he could be reasonably asked to do to blunt that momentum just by showing who this guy really is.
0: Yes.
1: As you pointed out, I think very aptly, because El Sayed has no voting record, he's whatever he says he wants to be whenever he needs to say it, right? So you have to go based upon the words that he uses to describe his philosophy, his positions, how he views different issues. And that is far outside of the Michigan mainstream. And I hope Michiganders see through it. Enough of them do that Mike Rodgers pulls off what is, it's, by the way, I've never said, to be clear, it's a foregone conclusion there. I just thought that El Sayed had the momentum. I think maybe we'll see that turn now. That is a coin flip race as far as I'm concerned right now. That could go either way. So credit to Mike. And was there another one you wanted to pull from
0: the
1: debate?
0: No, this is the cut that I think really kind of went to the essence from the ad. So that's an ad that started running that I saw yesterday. And I think it's a great ad. And I hope it's going to be widely distributed. Here is what I thought was one of those 1 or 2 minute clips that is going to echo on social media. Cut six.
3: What my friend here just wants to do is, he's kind of like a glitchy AI chatbot, is say the same thing over and over and over again. But let me tell you this. He has taken money from groups associated in support of the Muslim Brotherhood. He has taken money from individuals on his campaign, openly support Hamas, Hezbollah, Al-Qaeda. He's taken money from the George Soros family. What we found out is that this thing goes way back. Apparently, they paid for his education in Columbia. Now they're paying for his campaign. By the way, that's a billionaire, so last I checked.
4: What degree did I get at Columbia? I'm going to give you a 30-second rebuttal.
5: What degree did I get at Columbia?
6: I get interviewed by him, as a doctor. As a doctor, I understand exactly what's happening.
5: He
6: says, I like to say the same thing. He's done the same thing over and over and over again. You know what that is? Vote to keep your prescription drug prices high. 19 times. $1 million alone from Big Pharma. $1 million from the health insurance corporations. Of course, he is touting their talking points. This is a guy who has not been serious about providing people health care his entire career. What he has been serious about is making sure that he can monetize his time in public office. $14 million, 2 yachts, a McMansion in Florida. So at the end of the day, I'm a doctor. I want people to have health care.
3: How does a guy who's had less than 4 years of work experience, who, by the way, on the campaign trail said he had 10, own a luxury property in the United Arab Emirates? He's worth $1 million. Somebody has to tell me how this math works. A, his facts are wrong. Those are lies. But he is consistently not telling the truth. Well, let me just say it. He's lying. So he lied about being a physician. He lied now about being an Egyptian citizen or not being an Egyptian citizen. I can't figure out what he is today.
0: It's pretty good.
1: There's also an exchange that it's not worth playing because there's so much crosstalk, but it follows on to this, Clay, because I watched the debate on double speed. Just so we can consume more content, Clay and I do the same thing, which is in our prep, double speed. I mean, because you can really watch and see and hear everything.
0: It's how Laura listens to this show, by the way, on podcast, 2X.
1: Smart. I mean, you get all the content and you can, but I wouldn't recommend that everybody does that. I want you to take the time to hang out with us, please. Also, you don't want us to sound like this all the time. There are some great podcasts out there, who speak very, very fast. We are not among them. So I would say this, Clay, there was an exchange where El Sayed tried to say that Mike Rodgers is basically a rich guy who lives in Florida and pretends to live in Michigan. And Mike Rodgers responded. Now, there's crosstalk, so it didn't land as hard as it should. Yeah, well, at least Florida's in the United States, which I thought was pretty good. It was pretty solid.
0: Very good. I want to play this one again because we played the cut yesterday when Leland Vittert had asked Abdul El Sayed, which is the bigger threat to America, Israel or Iran. I mentioned it as a prelude to playing that mom's ad that is running in Michigan. He was asked in the debate last night, is Iran or Israel a bigger threat? This is what he said, cut nine.
4: Who do you think's a bigger threat to the United States, Israel or Iran? You have 60 seconds.
6: And again, Rick, I'm just going to say that that's a ridiculous hypothetical, because here's what's happening right now. Our ostensible ally in Israel has lobbied us to go to war with Iran. We have watched as Iran has responded by bombing all kinds of countries in the Middle East and then choking off the world's energy supply. So this is a situation in which I don't think we should be a part. I don't want to be pushed into war by Israel.
0: Okay. Can't answer who is a bigger threat, Iran or Israel, has now been asked multiple days. That is not a difficult question. Who is a bigger threat to the United States? Iran has killed thousands of Americans. Has Israel ever killed an American in its entire history? As I mean, meaning the state of Israel intentionally trying to harm people in 100
1: yes,
0: years?
1: But a long time ago. Long time ago. USS Liberty. But they say it was an accident.
0: I don't even know the USS Liberty story.
1: Okay, well, it's rough, but Israel apologized for it.
0: Okay.
1: We'll get into that another time.
0: Was that in the 40s?
1: No, it was during the either the Yom Kippur or the
0: six-day
1: war, rather. Sorry, I'm on the fly here. But, yeah, I think the Liberty was 73. I could be wrong. Guys, check on that. When was the USS Liberty incident? Anyway, hey, accidents happen. Point being... There was really a debate about whether it was recklessness or an accident, but nonetheless, where was I? Back to El Sayed and back to
0: and
1: what
0: Israel versus
1: here.
0: Iran.
1: Israel versus, it was 74? Oh, six day war. Sorry. That's Yom Kippur would be 73. So yeah, 6 day war. Where was I on this? The Iran Israel comparison. Here's the thing, Clay. Does it break through beyond? Is he really just trying to target enough, let's just be honest, Jewish voters in Michigan that's the path to victory? Because I pulled up all of the data as we're looking at this. I was, you know, some of you wonder what you watch on YouTube, what you should do. What is he doing looking down? I'm pulling up as we're going, fact checking, pulling up data, pulling up the polls in real time and everything else so that we can, you know, imbue that into the conversation and give that context. Everything, Clay, is rising prices, affordability, and taxes, spending, debt, and then immigration, and then Medicare, medical stuff, Medicare, healthcare. Nothing about foreign policy, nothing about Israel, none of that. It's not even in the top seven or eight issues that appears in the concern polling out of Michigan. So, you know, Abdul al-Sayed, is he a radical on this? Yes. Is he vulnerable on this? Yes. But Clay, the position that I have to ask, or the question I have to ask, is does it matter?
0: Well, the bigger question, even then, does it matter in Michigan, is do any of the polls, do any of the debates matter anywhere?
1: Because I think this race is close enough that it can matter. I think in most cases it doesn't matter because whoever's going to win is going to win. And we've seen that play out before. Look at Fetterman.
0: That's what I was going to say. Fetterman had the single worst debate performance probably in the history of United States Senate debates.
1: But we can, no, I think Biden actually did, Clay, to be fair, because Biden cost him. I'm sorry, she said Senate debate. Okay, fair. Yeah, Senate debate. Biden had the most catastrophic debate performance of all time. You can no longer say and have it be accurate, that the, debate doesn't matter. A debate can cost you the nomination. So a debate can be catastrophic. We've seen that, but it has to be like, really, really bad.
0: And that is, and this on was a not national bad. Level. I will say, as I'm watching, Abdul el-Sayed versus Mike Rogers is the leading story on MSNBC, and it's the leading story right now on CNN. Just, I mean, they are playing a lot of clips. Everybody is talking about it. And I do think Mike Rogers came off incredibly well, and that he has some momentum. And we know the one impact of the debate is the incident happens, but then the social clips resonate for days after. And I thought Abdul el-Sayed, I was surprised because he is so glib and so confident and so smarmy, but quite adroit at debate and parrying attacks. I thought he got smoked. And I don't know if he went in too cocky. I don't know if Mike Rogers just did way better debate prep, but Abdul el-Sayed he definitely got knocked down. I'm not sure he got knocked out, but he definitely got knocked down.
1: He stuck to his brief, man. He always he's basically like, this is a rich white guy who doesn't care about your price problems and your cost of living. This is a rich, that's why I said it's an AI chat. It's just on repeat with him. It's on repeat, but those are the issues. Abdul al-Sayed's friendship with a lunatic left-wing communist streamer or a, you know, that stuff, I don't know. Michiganders, let me know what you're feeling on this one, because my sense is there's the commentary debate, or rather the commentariat's view of the debate, and then there's the, if you're paying your taxes and your bills in Michigan, how did you feel about it? And I wonder, you know, how those two line up.
0: Born on America's darkest day of 9/11, the Tunnel to Towers Foundation has spent years honoring America's heroes. 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

0: Welcome back in here to Clay and Buck. So there's a lot going on. We talked to you about the debate last night. Mike Rogers acquitted himself very well against Abdul El-Sayed. I think Abdul El-Sayed did a little bit better than maybe Clay's take on it is, but not much. I mean, you know, I think that it's a question whether you whether just the repetition of the canned phrases is effective or if it's annoying and transparent to the audience. That's tough to discern. By the way, Clay, I just want to note, and obviously this you've got a home in the cone, if you will, here. Panhandle tonight, category 3 as of this morning, going to get hit by or expecting a category 3 hurricane. 110 mile per hour winds, 200 and something miles right now south southwest of Panama City. It is going right to that kind of that junction, that union, if you will, I believe, of Alabama and the Panhandle, and that is right in Clay Travis land. So we're thinking about all of you.
1: It's also
0: a lot of listeners up there.
1: One of the we have a huge listenership, so we got tons of you listening. We'll try to keep you updated on the latest forecast there. One of the greatest bars in America, Buck, the Florabama. Half of the bars in Florida, half the bars in Alabama. It's on the beach.
0: That's
1: and I don't know what percentage of our listeners have been there, but this is basically epicenter of where they are saying this thing is going to hit is almost exactly on the Florida-Alabama state line. And a lot of people don't realize this. Beautiful beaches in Alabama. Don't realize Gulf Shores, that area is right there. Orange Beach, how spectacular it is, because they don't think of Alabama as having beaches. Right there where Alabama meets Georgia on the coast is going to be a tough time for a lot of people. So we'll keep you updated on that
0: as we get closer
1: to landfall.
0: Here's something that should give you pause. 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
2: 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I'm Larry Kofsky. Here are your top stories. Saratoga Springs Finance Commissioner Joanne Kiernan says the city must tighten its belt in 2027 as it heads for a year-end budget gap of $4.7 million. The Times Union reports Kiernan is calling for significant staff cuts, an extended hiring freeze, and an 18% property tax hike next year. Governor Hochul is calling for an end to ICE operations in New York State following Thursday's ICE-involved shooting in the Bronx. She says New Yorkers have seen too many acts of violence by a rogue federal agency. ICE says the man is in the U.S. illegally and has a criminal record. Hurricane Isaias is now a Category 3 storm. It's expected to make landfall in the Gulf Coast late tonight or early tomorrow. The Clay Travis and Buck Sexton Show continues on the Capital Region's Breaking News, Traffic and Weather Station, 103.1 and 810 WGY.
3: We do have a construction alert this afternoon in Clifton Park. The Northway, both north and southbound, between the Twin Bridges and Crescent Road at Exit 8, there will be lane shifts due to bridge work. And I-90 eastbound from Interstate 890 to the Northway, you find no delays or issues. Everything is moving up to speed. From the Market 32 Price Chopper Traffic Center, I'm Kenny Dees.
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9: The WGY AccuWeather forecast, a steady breeze today with a mix of clouds and sun, a high of 66. Clear and cool tonight, the low dropping down to 40. Filtered sun again Saturday, nice start to the weekend with the high up to 61. Then it's mostly cloudy Sunday with a high of 63. Monday, we'll get some rain from tropical rainstorm Isaias with the high of 67. From the WGY Weather Center, I'm meteorologist Jason Caterina.
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16: This is an important message for all parents of teens. 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
1: Welcome back in. Clay and Buck again monitoring that hurricane as it heads towards the Florida-Alabama line and will continue to spiral into much of the Gulf Coast area, potentially spawning off tornadoes. Good opportunity to remind you, this is why AM and FM radio can be so important, because there may well be millions of people who lose power in this region. And so being able to have a battery-powered radio option, being able to get in your car, obviously get your cars and trucks fueled up to the best of your ability, and look out for everybody, because it's likely going to be a tough go for the next several days in the Gulf Coast region. Couple of other things. By the way, we've got Texas Senate candidate Ken Paxton on with us in about 30 minutes at the top of the next hour. And then our buddy Jim Jordan will join us at the bottom of next hour to give us the picture of how things look in the House as we come up on a little over 3 weeks from the midterm election date. I do think, Buck, we can continue to mention...
17: No, I was gonna, how certain are you going to go Tallarico right now? Or are you about to say it's Tallarico?
1: 13,
17: this is where I thought you were going to go.
1: Unless I have missed it in the last 45 minutes on social media, James Tallarico has now been unaccounted for 13 straight days, and his team keeps saying he's got the flu. At what point?
17: Right. But at what point, Clay, do you show up on video and show everybody, guys, I'm like, you know, you can look at somebody who's especially been through a really bad flu. You can tell, you know, just on their face. But even if you couldn't tell, just to appear on video and show people, like, guys, man, it was really rough. There's no reason to just be gone for 13 days. So this is what I was going to ask you. What do you think are the chances that he actually reappears just normally this weekend versus there's some other delay or explanation at work here? What are the odds right now in the betting market?
1: We'll ask Ken Paxton this. There are a lot of stories circulating in Texas that this has nothing to do at all with the flu. And all I would say is I have never heard of a 35-year-old guy that could not be seen in public for 2 weeks because he got the flu. And I would even use the Biden basement campaign. You can do a lot. I do this whole show from my house. I do every television show from my house. You can do a lot without ever needing to leave your house now, given technology. And I get it. If you are super, super sick, I had the kidney stones this weekend. On Sunday, if I had to
17: tell
1: do
17: everybody
1: an interview,
17: about that yet, by the way, because
1: did I talk about
17: the
1: that
17: first
1: on
17: time.
1: The air?
17: No,
1: I think I don't.
17: I don't think you did. And I'm, you know, my dad has had that before, and his sympathy goes out to you, man. He said it's by far the most painful thing he's ever experienced as a guy ever.
1: I thought Sunday afternoon. I've had this happen only a few times, thankfully, but Sunday evening, I was driving my kid, my youngest, and Laura. We were going to go watch a movie, and I got into the car. And I started to feel what you feel if you've ever had kidney stones before, kind of this sharp pain in sometimes your back, sometimes like kind of in your groin area. And I thought, oh, no. And within an hour, Sunday night, I thought I was going to die. I mean, the pain, they say, is obviously I'm not a Democrat, so I'm not a birthing person. I'm never going to give birth. But they say for women who have given birth and had kidney stones, that kidney stones are more painful than giving birth. So Sunday evening, the reason I brought it up was if I had had an interview scheduled at 8 p.m. on Sunday evening, I would have had to say I can't do it because the pain was so debilitating. It is the worst pain I've ever felt. Thankfully, I think I'm okay now, though I'm a little bit apprehensive just when you have that happen. Kidneys still feel a little bit wonky. But to have 13 days where you can't be seen, if he had said, Buck, a couple of days, like I got really sick, I'm shaking a lot of hands, and we had to cancel events for 2 days or 3 days. And hey, after those 2 days, we're only doing video calls for another couple of days to get him back up and moving normal. I would say I can see that. Not ideal. But you're working hard, campaigning. They're lying. It ain't the flu. I'll just straight up say it is not. You don't leave the Senate trail for 13 days in a row when they're spending $100 million trying to put you in the Senate because of the flu.
17: Well, think about it this way. If you're out on the campaign trail and, you know, I told the story, Clay, on this show, the first time I ever filled in for Rush Limbaugh, I got a steroid shot to open my throat because I was sick as a dog and my throat was completely closed. And I went to a doctor who's like, the only way this is going to work, we're going to give you an actual, cortisone shot, essentially, to open up your throat. And I did the show, but the point is nobody would have, I have a cold, so I'm not going to step up for like the biggest premiere on radio I've had yet at that point in my career. Nobody's going to believe that. So I had to figure it out. If I had to show up and whisper into the microphone, I was going to do it. I bring this up only because, okay, gone 2 or 3 days, maybe he's got 103 fever and it's like he's really in rough shape. 13 days?
1: Yeah,
17: You're not going to do a video appearance, Cuomo during COVID style from your basement, like, hey, I'm really in rough shape. You know, nothing.
1: He's lying.
17: It's weird.
1: They are lying. I don't know what the full story is. This is where actually, if we had an honest media, I'll put it to you this way. if Ken Paxton left the campaign trail for 13 days, Democrats would be chasing the Ken Paxton story, their media allies, and they would be unrelenting in their coverage of it. Guy's gone 13 days, and most of them just say, have you never had the flu before? Yeah, everybody listening to me right now has had the flu before. None of us missed 2 weeks of work in our 30s from the flu. And again, his work allows him to do video and phone interviews from his house and still be able to get his message out there. And some of you are going to say, well, they're just running the Biden base. The Biden basement strategy didn't mean that Biden didn't do anything. It just meant that they limited how much he did, and they put a teleprompter up and he read off of it, and they didn't have to have him fly around on airplanes.
17: Right. Like, they were able to create a cocoon.
1: It was not a cocoon strategy.
17: Yeah. Yeah. It's a different thing than you're not appearing at all. Look, something is up. Something is up. And the only reason I think we're not going to report on the rumors. You can find the rumors online. Because I've seen that cut both ways. You know, I had a lot of people.
1: You agree with me. Yeah. There's no way this is the flu. Like, the story they have put out cannot possibly be true.
17: I do not. I will not believe it, even if he appears this weekend, that he was just gone for the flu this whole time. I will not believe it.
1: Yeah.
17: Now, I don't have proof of what it is. So correct. Where does that really get us?
1: That's different. Yes.
17: But right. But I know I completely agree that there's something up, something weird. I mean, I do think maybe there's a chance here that they really just thought him not even appearing in public is actually better given what's going on right now in the polls. I don't know. That's one theory, which is not, you're right. It's not the Biden story or the Biden basement thing. The Biden basement thing was different. That was a protective cocoon around him and saying, oh, he can't actually expose himself to other reporters being out there. His physical frailty for people to see, we're just going to sit him in a chair in a basement and have him read off of a prompter. By the way, it's still amazing the Democrats did that. Like, I know we're supposed to think this is normal. I mean, they put like a dementia puppet on the throne and we all knew it and they did it. And now they're like, yeah, well, you know, stuff happens. That's like the most grotesque thing I have ever seen in terms of electoral politics in America, in my lifetime, all the media pretending that like this was normal and fine. It was completely insane. But yeah, Clay, I think that we're going to find, look, we'll talk to Ken Paxton about it, which is helpful. But I just want to say this on the rumors. I had a lot of people reaching out to me, including people who were claiming very clear access, and they were saying that Mitch McConnell's gone. They said he was. People said Mitch McConnell passed. That was a rumor that was out there.
1: Yeah.
17: And I had people reach out to me.
1: Rumor everywhere.
17: Everywhere. I had people reach out to me. Oh, I know this person on the staff, or I work in this part of the political, and he's gone. And I was like, we're not going to do that unless we know. And sure enough, Mitch McConnell is, alive, and he's still doing his thing. I mean, he's in rough shape in some ways, but point here is we won't say things that have no basis in that are completely unverified. But I agree with you. The explanation, bringing this full circle, Clay, that Tallarico has been gone for 13 days from the public eye and the absolute peak of a Senate campaign that, we have to be honest, is a tight race. I do not believe that this 35-year-old guy just got the flu. Maybe he had a panic attack. Maybe he has, there's some other issue going on here. But even if you have the flu, you can still reach out to constituents and do things from home. You're not going to do anything. You're not going to put out a statement saying, hey, guys, how about this, Clay? A 2-minute statement. I'm James Tallarico, and I'm so Texas. I got my cowboy boots on now, but I'm real sick. So just know that I'm going to recover. Why not? Why not?
1: Because they're lying. This is not the flu. And again, we got Ken Paxton at one. And people say, oh, they're doing the Biden strategy. Oh, he's winning so much. So no, none of that is true. Oh, he's winning so much that they just stopped having him do any media for a month in the only time when a lot of people are paying.
17: It'd be a dangerously stupid strategy to be like, let's just make him disappear because he's so much going to win. No way.
1: No. So we will see what the full story ends up being. We'll see what Ken Paxton thinks. And if he's just going to show up this weekend like nothing happened, I think it's important to follow the next couple of weeks of this campaign. To what extent are they going to stage manage and restrict his public availability? I think all of this matters in a big way if you're asking the question, can this guy do the job for Texas for the next 6 years? I think it's a very important one. If you ever get the chance to work with a home builder, build your own house, you'll learn a lot about what everything costs, including the roof. 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
23: 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In a recent survey of

0: Welcome back, everybody, Clay and Buck, and it's time for Michael O'Keefe here with a Market Sightlines update. He's the Chief Investment Officer at Stifel. Michael, great to see you again. Appreciate you making the time. So there are about 70 million Trump accounts that have been created. I got one for my son, Speed, actually. So, you know, one day he'll be like, nice work, Dad. What do people need to know about these accounts? How does it all work?
1: Well, this is just an awesome thing. So basically, one thing people need to know is they have to claim them, right? They've been created, but the parents or guardians have to go and claim the accounts. That's number one. Number two, you can think of it as like an IRA. It's a tax-deferred investment. So the investments can grow without taxes. And then, you know, you pay taxes when you withdraw out in out years. And the government has seeded these for those that qualify with $1,000. But equally important, families can contribute up to $5,000 a year. And actually, the employers of families can contribute if they're willing to do that. And then finally, people can make charitable contributions. So, for example, Michael and Susan Dell contributed over $6 billion, affecting millions of kids in terms of contributions into these accounts. They're great.
2: What do you think the long range impact of this in terms of embracing capitalism is, Michael? And I reiterate this all the time. How important is starting young when you're investing?
1: Yes. I mean, this tells that whole story. This is about, number one, letting people start young, but also help them learn young how the capitalist system works, right? We live in a great country, a lot of freedom. That means free markets and capitalism. And to have investments and be able to watch that go, you're going to build good habits and the kids are going to learn about this. It's fantastic.
0: Michael O'Keefe, Chief Investment Officer of Stifel. Thank you for Market Sightlines. Appreciate seeing you again.
1: Hey, thank you, guys.
2: Thank you, by the way. I was just going to say, 13 days missing. Attorney General Ken Paxton just posted, we've tried posters, we've tried proof of life request. Now we're asking every Texan to join the search for Jimmy Tallarico. Call the Tala Freak Out tip line if you have any idea where he might be. This is the current post from Ken Paxton, who is on with us next in about 10 minutes.
0: And yet the betting markets on the prediction markets, I think the odds have never been higher for Tallarico to win, Clay, which seems crazy to me.
2: I don't disagree, and I'm on Ken Paxton in those markets. By the way, Carolyn in Texas, I was saying that I thought I was going to die from my kidney stones over the weekend on Sunday, and that some people who have had babies have said that it is more painful kidney stones are than delivering children. You've actually had both, Carolyn. Is that a crazy analogy? How would you compare them?
3: That is a spot-on analogy. In fact, I was 6 months pregnant when I had my very first kidney stone and got through it. And then, you know, I've had many kidney stones. And I have delivered two babies without any pain medicine. Trust me, I was begging and pleading for some relief, but I was nine and dilated 9.5 by the time I get to the emergency room. So there was no time for medicine or epidural or anything. And I can tell you 100%, the kidney stone pain is way worse than giving birth without any medicine. I would rather give birth again without medicine than go through another kidney stone.
2: Okay, question for you. You said you've had them a bunch. What do you do to not get them?
3: Well, I don't want to jinx myself, but I'm on a long streak right now, several years without having one. And I just, you know, they would say, drink a lot of water, drink more water. And so I do drink a good amount of water every day to prevent getting a kidney stone. And I've been successful for many years. And I don't think cranberry juice really does any good. But I think it's really, and I don't drink sodas or anything like that.
2: Thank you for the call, Carolyn. Buck, I just have to, if you've had these, it is the worst thing that a pain I've ever felt. If you haven't, I hope you never do. Even my worst enemy.
4: Speaking truth.

0: 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Clay Travis and Buck Sexton.
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0: Second hour, Clay and Buck kicks off now. The march to the midterms. We are right in the thick of it, my friends. And one of the biggest, most important, most watched races in the entire country is going on in our beloved state of Texas, where the Attorney General Paxton, is up against a Mr. James Tallarico. Well, we have the Attorney General with us now, who we certainly hope will become the next senator from the great state of Texas. A.G. Paxton, thank you for being with us.
1: Hey, it's a great day in Texas. We're in Houston today. We'll be here all day, and we're just traveling the state until we finish this off on November 3rd.
0: Where is James Tallarico, Mr. Attorney General?
1: I asked that question at a rally with Donald Trump in San Antonio 2 nights ago. I said, where have they hidden this little socialist? I don't know where he is. I have no idea. I think it is the strangest event of any campaign I've ever been involved in over the last 24 years. The guy disappears for basically 13 straight days. They say he's got the flu. That seems a little odd that somebody would be gone for 13 days when they're 37 years old. If I had the flu, I might not be in front of people, but I could do, you know, interviews by Zoom. I'd be calling. I'd still be out there. So I don't know. I don't know what the deal is, but it's a very strange, strange occurrence. And I don't really think that, given that that campaign doesn't tell the truth about anything, I don't believe their story about the flu.
2: Okay. I'm fired up about this, and thank you for coming on. 13 days. I'm going to hammer this even harder than you are. 13 days. You just said something that I think is important. Even if you were sick, you could do interviews from your home, right? You could call into this show, the equivalent of whatever media James Tallarico wants to do. They're lying. There's a 0% chance that he has had the flu for 13 days at 37 years old, and it's so bad that he can't actually do any campaigning at all.
1: And not just at any time. We're not talking like midsummer where people are on vacation. We're talking about 5 weeks, 4 weeks, going into the third week before the end of 1 week from early voting, he's still gone.
2: Okay.
1: How crazy is that?
2: They're spending hundreds of millions of dollars in his favor. They're hiding him. We've seen Biden hide in the basement, but Attorney General, as Buck and I have been talking about, Biden did interviews from the basement. They were clearly hiding him because they knew he was frail, incapacitated, not up to the job. But even Biden was doing things. I mean, you have really good momentum right now. You're going to win. I'm confident of it. Buck's confident of it. The audience obviously has to get out and get their votes cast. This guy's wrong on everything, and he's not even able to go out on the campaign trail right now. Do you think he's going to be back this weekend?
1: I have no idea. You know, they could. If they said he's going to be back this weekend, he's probably not. I mean, if their history is to tell us things that are not true. So I don't know. I mean, he may show up, but it's just, you're right. This guy is wrong in every issue. But you know what's interesting? Every single issue, whether it's, you know, his desire to get rid of the oil and gas industry, and he tried to do it through legislation, whether it was boys and girls sports, which he voted for twice, whether it was a state income tax, which he voted for, whatever the issue is, not securing the border, every single one of his positions has changed to reflect my position. Why? Because he knows he can't win running on his record. And he doesn't want to talk about his record. He talks about having new positions. He's very dishonest. He's a deceiver. He's deceitful. And I don't know if that's why he's hiding, but something weird is going on with him.
0: So I think we all think something weird is going on, that's for sure. But then again, it's a weird candidate. And I think a lot of people who are just watching this in the rest of the country, we have a certain understanding. A lot of us have a deep, not just familiarity, but fondness with Texas. It's one of the states I've spent a lot of time in over the years. And the notion of a Tallarico Senate win in that state just seems, quite honestly, preposterous. But I know the polling is trying to make it seem like, oh my gosh, neck and neck. Some even maybe have even put him a point or two ahead. What is going on there? Why is it that we can look at those polls and say, yeah, that's just not a Clay, and I agree on this one, by the way. I mean, you keep doing what you're doing, A.G. Paxton, and we think you're going to come through the tape the winner. But what's going on with all the noise, the background stuff about how, oh, it's so close, but he's even ahead of him?
1: Well, two things. One is he had an extra 3 months to raise money out in California and New York. By the way, that's where his money's coming from, and overseas. The I was in a runoff. So I didn't start raising money till almost June, which left me 4.5 months. So he had his $30 or $40 million. He started running ads, talking about how he's basically a conservative and attacking me for all those 2 months. I couldn't respond because I had to go raise money from scratch. So he had a head start. So I do think that we were in a tough spot for about 2 months, but now that we started in September highlighting his actual record, and that's what people don't know. Most people, because he was a House member, he had no major accomplishments. He's a DEI consultant for a living. He has no accomplishments, but people don't know his record. And so he's tried to hide that with his money by putting his commercials out saying, I am this conservative or moderate, when in reality, the people of Texas have not had the opportunity to hear the truth. And that's what we're trying to do every single day with our message, and say, wait a minute, this guy's not telling you the truth. He's not a capitalist. He is a Marxist. And he has said it. I want to dismantle capitalism. I think it's oppressive. So that's what we would get. And it would obviously affect the entire U.S. Senate. We'd lose the Senate if we lost Texas. And it would be horrifically bad for us to elect a guy who's a Marxist.
2: So we got a communist who is hiding somewhere trying to get elected in Texas. He's a vegan. He doesn't like meat. People are making jokes. Maybe he got sick because he actually ate meat for the first time. I heard President Trump making that joke. But also, not only is he wrong on everything, he's 37 years old and seems to have no idea really how government works. If you want a Texan who can do the job on day one in January when you are sworn in, you're ready to go. You've been tested. You've been elected statewide. You've been one of the most successful attorney generals anywhere in the country. Let's just talk about this. How much more prepared are you for the job of representing Texans of all stripes than James Tallarico is?
1: Look, I mean, I've been the attorney general for 12 years. I was 12 years in the legislature. You can look at my record of performance, and it's significant. And it's just because I've worked hard. I believe in what I'm doing. I believe in the people of Texas. I believe in freedom. I believe in the Constitution. I believe in all the First Amendment, Second Amendment. I really believe this stuff. My opponent, on the other hand, doesn't believe any of it. He thinks it should be dismantled. He's not a constitutional guy. He thinks we need to change everything. And he has no record of ever performing on anything. Not one thing. So you're about to, if you elect this guy to the U.S. Senate from Texas, you are electing a guy that's completely unprepared. And I think he's proving it right now. He is proving it by not having the ability to show up when it really matters. And that's what I fear. He doesn't have the ability. And if he did, whatever he would do would be bad.
0: So give me, if you will, we're speaking to an attorney general and Senate candidate, attorney general for Texas, Senate candidate for Texas, Ken Paxton, if anyone's joining us in progress here. AG Paxton, if you would, give me two things top of the list for you. If someone walks up to you, as I'm sure they do all the time on the campaign trail, and they say, well, sir, what two things have you most delivered for Texas? What have you really done for us that you're most proud of? What would that be?
1: I would say, I have several that I'm really excited about, but two, I would say fighting for constitutional rights, fighting the Biden administration, fighting the Obama administration. I had 134 suits against both of those two together in 6 years, and we won about 80% of those cases, and they were all about one thing, whether it was immigration, whether it was transiting of kids, or whether it was, you know, them trying to shut down the oil and gas industry. It was all about, can the president, without any statutory or constitutional authority, just tell us what to do? And we said, no, we're going to fight that. That's unconstitutional. It takes the power from the people and it puts it in the hands of one dictator. I'm proud that we fought that fight, because had we not, I don't know who else would have fought it the way we did. Second, I'm proud of my representation in the state against some of these companies like Google and Facebook and some of these companies that we've had to go after, who are influencing our elections, who are taking information from consumers without telling them and monetizing it. And we've been very successful, whether it's Pfizer or whether it's Google or Facebook. I mean, whether right now we're fighting with TikTok and Discord because of what they do to kids. We just got $1 billion settlement from Meta because of what they bad things were doing to kids. And we got them to stop. We got $1 billion from them. We got them to stop. And we said, you cannot do this anymore. So now we've got limits to protect children. So, you know, that's in a nutshell. Those are two things.
2: We're talking to Ken Paxton, next senator from Texas. All of you need to get out and vote. You said early voting starts next week. Is that correct in Texas?
1: Yeah, It starts Monday, the 19th of October, ends on Friday, October 30th. You can vote every day during that period of time. And it, please, I would encourage everybody out there, you've got to vote. This is, we've got to get our people out. If Republicans vote in Texas, we win. If they stay home in any significant numbers, we can lose to a Marxist. So get your family out, get your friends, bother them until they go to the polls, and get on our app. It's called Right Insight. And you can get on there and you can put all your contacts in there and you can see if your friends are voting, and then you can start pushing them every day to go vote. And then if you can contribute, get on KimPaxton.com. We need the help to finish this race.
2: You, I'm sure, are following a billion things. I bet that you're going to be somewhere around Dallas this weekend because Texas is playing Oklahoma. What's going to happen in the game? I know you're a diehard Longhorn guy.
1: Well, look, I'm sticking with the Longhorns. They've had already a really remarkable year. I was at the Ohio State game, and this is going to be a great game. But I'm going to predict Texas by 10.
2: I got you 20-6. I don't think Oklahoma can score. I like your defense. For people who have not been, getting to go to the fairgrounds there in Dallas for a 50-50 stadium is an awesome time. What as we let you get out here, because I know how hard you're working, what is, you want everybody out there to vote, what is overall you think the biggest challenge? Is it just making people think, hey, because Texas Republicans have won for so long, sometimes, as you well know, if you win a bunch of races in a row, if you win a bunch of games in a row, I know tons of Texans are going to Friday Night Lights tonight. You sometimes get a little bit lazy. Is complacency? They're trying to steal this race.
1: No, there's no doubt. In midterm elections, typically the party in power doesn't do very well because their people aren't motivated. They're like, oh, I'm good. I've got my president. I've got my governor. I don't need to vote. So I'm happy. On the other side, the Democrats are highly motivated because they don't like policies of Donald Trump. They don't like the policies of Texas, and they are motivated to get out and vote. We need to vote no matter what. If the Republicans will just show up in the numbers that they normally do, like they did 2 years ago, we will win resoundingly. That's the key. But you cannot sit back and hope that the country just somehow in Texas somehow stay the way you want it to if you do not participate and go vote and get your family out to vote.
0: We know you're going to bring home the W. Thank you for all the work you're doing, Attorney General Paxton, critical race. And also, I'm with you. It's going to be a 10-point victory this weekend. So we're going to make fun of Clay when you and I are on the right side of that one, too.
1: I love it. Let's have a great weekend and get out the vote. Thank you, guys.
0: Absolutely. 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

0: Welcome back in, Clay and Buck. You just heard from Ken Paxton. Texas, get out and vote, not only for Ken Paxton. We probably should reach out to Greg Abbott, also bring him back on. We haven't had him on in a while. Fellow Vanderbilt law grad, I might add. Need to go vote for Greg Abbott as well. Couple of emails, VIP emails. Tallarico, according to Susan, has type 1 diabetes, which can create complications if he has the flu. I'm sorry. It is not the flu. Okay, it is possible that he got sick and it took him a couple of days to recover. Something else is going on.
1: Explain why. I'm just saying, like we talked about this, because even if, let's say he got a flu and he's at 103 fever and it's maybe even hospitalization level, and oh my gosh, day three you've stabilized, day four you're making a video of yourself saying, hey guys, I got, you know, I love you all coming out for me on this campaign trail, but I got hit by, you know.
0: By the way, it's a point of sympathy too.
1: People will be like, oh man, he's really fighting.
0: Amen. Like, how many times have you, for those of you who are sports fans, seen athletes who were injured that are having, you know, they broke a leg or they tore an ACL or an Achilles? They post videos from the hospital bed saying, hey guys, I'm going to be back better than ever. You know, they're IV'd up. They're in a hospital bed. If he were so sick that he was in a hospital bed, it actually would be beneficial for him to just say, hey, I'm sorry that I'm this sick. Here I am. I'm going to fight for this. I wish that I wasn't here. This sucks, but I'm trying to get better. None of those videos have come out. There is, again, I think something much more significant in terms of his ability to do the job than the flu is going on. Lori says there's a supplement called kidney. Everybody's helping me out with my kidney stones. If you've ever kidney stones, Buck, I will say this. If you've ever had them, the mere thought of them makes you physically ill. If you have never had them, you have no earthly idea. There's not very many things where it's like a light switch. You either had it and you're like, this is the worst thing that's ever, and everybody is flooded with thoughts. Your dad had bad kidney stones.
1: Yeah, he's had some.
0: And if
1: bad
0: you
1: ones.
0: Haven't, it's hard to even convey how awful the pain is. I give credit to Carolyn, who called in and said she would rather deliver a baby without meds than have kidney stones again. She said she had two without medication, and the kidney stones were worse. That's what I've always heard. All I know is I think that I would be able to nearly die under less pain than what the kidney stones are. Charles says, Buck, I've had many kidney stones. They're the worst thing in the world. And then he's given me some suggestions. So I'm going to look into what I could take. I would pay an ungodly amount of money to never have kidney stones for the rest of my life. If you told me right now, Clay, cut a check for, I mean, a lot of money, that's how painful it is, I would stroke the check right now and never have to worry about kidney stones for the rest of my life. It would make me
1: To bring this one, as I like to do, to bring this full circle, you had kidney stones, you were doing 3 hours of radio plus like 12 Fox News hits plus, you know, running the company the next day. Trump got shot and was at work the next day. Okay. Shot in the ear with a 5.56 round through the ear, at work the next day. Tallarico has the flu. He's gone 13 days. No, sorry. Not buying it. I'm with you. I don't buy it. I don't have the answer, but I don't buy it. That's where we are currently. And it's the biggest. Look, there's a lot of pressure on this. A lot of people's futures in the balance with, I'm going to be a chief of staff, do a big time senator. And, you know, people will tell fibs. All right. 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
2: 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I'm Larry Kofsky. Here are your top stories. The Albany Med Health System is naming General Counsel Matthew Jones as acting CEO while it reviews sex assault allegations against CEO Daniel Pickett III. Pickett was placed on paid leave after he was named in a lawsuit brought by his ex-girlfriend. Keep an eye on the sky this weekend. The National Oceanic and Atmospheric Administration says the Northern Lights may be visible tomorrow night. New York is at the lower end of the potential viewing area, so the chance of seeing them is uncertain. Football Hall of Famer Mike Ditka has died. He coached the Chicago Bears when they won Super Bowl XX and was drafted fifth overall by the Bears in 1961. Mike Ditka was 86. 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
3: Checking traffic on the Thruway, I-87. I-87 from I-90 to 787, you'll find stop-and-go traffic, and that's causing nearly 10 minutes of delay. And the Northway northbound from I-90 to the Twin Bridges, no delays or issues. Everything is moving up to speed. From the Market 32 Price Chopper Traffic Center, I'm Kenny Dees.
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8: The WGY AccuWeather forecast, a steady breeze today with a mix of clouds and sun, a high of 66. Clear and cool tonight, the low dropping down to 40. Filtered sun again Saturday, nice start to the weekend with a high up to 61. Then it's mostly cloudy Sunday with a high of 63. Monday, we'll get some rain from tropical rainstorm Isaias with a high of 67. From the WGY Weather Center, I'm meteorologist Jason Caterina.
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1: Welcome back into Clay and Buck. Ah, Jim Jordan in the mix. You guys all know the congressman from Ohio. He's a good man. He's a patriot, and he has fantastic taste in at least the radio show that he chooses, or radio shows that he chooses to join as a guest, because he's a frequent participant in this Clay and Buck extravaganza, and we appreciate that very much. Congressman Jordan, I want to dial into this one first, if I can, with you. I know there's some stories about ICE and everything else that we'll get into, and there are a lot of things going on. The Secretary of War just said we're going to have a live-streamed execution of Nidal Hassan. So it's going to be not just public, but live-streamed is what he said. So we can talk about that, too. But first up, Ohio, your home state. You know this place very well. Talk us through how things are looking right now for that Senate seat and for the governor's race.
17: No, I appreciate it. You know, it's close, but I think we win. I do. I think Vivek wins. I think Senator Husted wins. We got some congressional races that are close, but I like our chances. Mike Carey, Mike Turner, Max Miller. I think they all three win, and then we're hoping that we can beat Marcy Kaptur, who's been in Congress forever. We got a good candidate there in Derek Marin. So. And plus, you guys know, you guys were on top of the COVID craziness more than anyone. And Amy Acton is affectionately known in our great state as, the Fauci of Ohio. I think we talked before. I mean, she literally wanted to close golf courses. Like, the definition of social distancing is golfing. What are you talking about? Like, this is how radical that she was when she was running public health in our state. So,
0: Jim, just to remind you. For the golf community, Buck may not know this because he's not a golfer. They filled in the golf holes because they didn't want you to have to reach into the golf hole and touch somebody else's golf ball. So you were supposed to. For those of you who played golf in 2020 and remember, they had like a foam hole. And when you hit the foam hole, you could pick up your golf ball. But the idea for people out there, when the golf balls went into the hole, and you might lean over and pick up somebody else's ball that had been putted in, you might die of COVID. This was what they were doing. They were not allowing golf ball holes to exist.
17: That's exactly right. Now, for a hacker like me, it wasn't all bad because you could just ram the putt into the foam.
0: Had a good excuse. This is 100% true, Jim. My scores were better because I was like, oh, that was definitely going to drop.
17: That was definitely it. Yeah, that's how we did it, too. But this is how, and you guys have talked about everything they told us was false, and yet she had bought into it all. Plus, she wanted to do more. So, and she's just not very good on the stump. Vivek did this is so much better. And of course, everyone knows it never hurts to have smart people in charge, and Vivek is one smart guy. So, I think he's going to win. I think Senator Husted, we don't want Sherrod Brown, who's been in office like 48 of the last 52 years. In I think like federal office or some office in our state.
1: Can I ask why is it close? I mean, it's Ohio. Trump won by 10 points. What's going on, Jim? You gotta get your buddies from Ohio together and be like, hey, people, wake up.
17: Yeah, I think it's going to tighten. In fact, you've seen the last couple of days a generic ballot moving back in our direction, which I think is good. So I think it tightens up. I think more and more of our voters are going to recognize that these DSA people, the Bloc or whatever they're calling themselves now, just how radical they are. And if they get in control, so I think that helps us. But I think the concern is, the affordability issue you hear so much about. And what I tell everyone is, look, you elected us last in 24 to cut taxes and secure the border. We did that in record time. We understand things still cost too much. We're working on that. But if you think the socialists are going to bring down costs, holy cow, they're not going to do that. What they're going to do is take away your liberty, take away your freedom, and embrace all kinds of radical things like we're seeing Mamdani do 2 days ago on October 7th, all the crazy stuff. So this is what's coming. And it's not just that they're going to impeach the president and turn oversight into weaponized government against the cabinet and the first family and private sector and whoever our nominee is going to be. That's going to happen. It's not just that they're going to push crazy policies. They want to, if they ever get complete control of our government, fundamentally change the structure of how our constitutional system works. And that, to me, is the most frightening, because if they ever do that, I don't know how you come back from that. mean, they want to change election law, get rid of the Senate, get rid of the presidency, pack the court, D.C. state. All that stuff is radical stuff that they want to do if they ever get complete control.
0: You're traveling all over the country to try to retain a House majority. How many seats are actually in play, and how many different states are they in play? Because I hear different numbers. The one I've heard most common, I'm just curious, based on what you're seeing, is around 20 seats are actually going to decide this thing. Fair or foul, how would you assess the national map?
17: Yeah, there's several in play. I'm actually in one right now. We're in Pennsylvania doing an event, a couple events this afternoon and evening for Ryan McKenzie. Great, great guy, great member. So there's pockets of them. You got like four key seats in Pennsylvania. You got some in New York. You got the Tom Kaine seat in New Jersey. You got the three seats in Virginia. You got the seats in Iowa, Wisconsin, and then you got the ones in Colorado and some in Texas that have been redistricted. So there's sort of these pockets around the country where they're really competitive, and we're going to all of them. But we got good candidates. We do have resources that you got to have in this business. And I think mostly what we got is all the ridiculous, radical positions of today's Democrat Party. The once great, I've been saying this every speech I give, the once great party of FDR and JFK is now completely radical. They are anti-Israel. They are socialist. They are completely radical on policy and maybe most importantly, how they want to fundamentally change how our constitutional republic operates. That to me has to be a message we pound home these last 3 weeks. And if we do, I think we can win.
1: Congressman Jim Jordan with us from Ohio. And Congressman, as you're out there trying to help maintain a House majority, which would be great, by the way, and still very well could happen, certainly would help a lot with the last 2 years of Trump's presidency and the agenda. If somebody tries to get you with a double leg takedown on price of gas, how do you flip it around and put them in a half Nelson and tell them, look, buddy, this is what's going on?
17: Lingo. You got your lingo down. Well, you tell them, look, it'd be nice if we'd actually build a refinery in this country. It'd be nice if you didn't have all the crazy stuff that the Biden administration did that makes it tough on the oil, gas, and coal industry, the fossil fuels that the good Lord has blessed our country with. That would be nice. And, of course, we do all understand it'd be nice if this war would end. But we have to achieve the objective, which I think anyone with any rational person says, do you really want Iran to have a nuclear weapon? And speaking of wrestling, Buck, I think we talked about this before, but wrestling is huge in Iran. They are good at it. It's their sport. They took that 19-year-old junior champ, one of their up-and-coming stars, and they hung this guy publicly because he spoke out against the crazy regime. Yeah. That is how evil these people are. You don't think they'd hesitate to use a nuclear weapon on Israel or our allies or, frankly, even us? So the president, the first president who's had the wherewithal to just say, we're not going to let it happen when the intelligence, based on what I understand, the intelligence told him that was that they were getting close, he took the action. So, look, we want that to end as quickly as possible. But it'd been nice, too, if we'd built some refineries and not have the crazy left doing the things they've done.
0: Would you have ever believed, I know you mentioned the Mamdani October 7th post, but would you have ever believed that the Democrat Party was going to become as anti-Semitic as it has? I mean, that's probably something you couldn't even personally have foreseen just in your career.
17: No, I don't think anyone could. Like, remember, there are 190-some countries in the world. The left hates two. It's amazing to me. They hate two countries. And I said this, I was doing Harris Faulkner show yesterday. The two countries created for a purpose. 250 years ago, 56 people signed the Declaration of Independence saying we're going to create a place where the individual has liberty rights and you can go get your goals and dreams achieved if you're working hard in this great country. And then 1948 Tel Aviv, 37 people signed a declaration saying we're going to create a place after the evils and terrors, stuff that was going on in World War II with Nazis and everything else. We're going to create a place where Jewish people can come home to the land of Israel. That those are the two countries the left hates. And that should tell you everything you need to know about how radical today's left is. And unfortunately, they now control the other party because Hakeem and Senator Schumer, they're afraid of these guys. They, big tent, you're going to let a big tent where people are chanting pro Hamas stuff, they're part of your tent? I don't want to be part of that. That's crazy. So this is, again, it's sad because it might help us in this election and we're talking about it, but it is bad for our country to have a party controlled by these folks.
0: How many states are you going to go work to campaign in How many have you been to already, and how many do you expect to be in between now and November? Reason I'm asking, we just had Ken Paxton on, and James Tallarico has vanished for 13 days.
17: Yeah.
0: I don't know when the last time you have vanished for 13 days. I bet it's never happened in your political career. I guarantee it's never happened in October.
17: Of course not. Like, how can you do that in the midst of an election? Well, we counted up the other day. We've been in 33 this cycle, and we leave Monday. I'm in Pennsylvania now, Kentucky tomorrow, home in Ohio on Sunday. But then we leave Monday, and we're going 19 days straight to all over from Washington, Oregon, Texas, Arkansas, Tennessee, Illinois, Florida, Georgia, and South Carolina.
0: 19 days in a row that you're going to be on the road. So when you see James Tallarico hasn't been seen in 13 days, that ain't the flu. Are you with us? That is not the flu.
17: Well, speaking of COVID, I remember when I got COVID, and it wasn't fun. But that was three or four days you just felt really bad. But then you're back. Then you're back at it. What is going on? Is he just hiding? Is he taking the Joe Biden strategy? I don't know. But I find that in October, 25 days before an election, we can't find the guy running for Senate in the biggest Senate race in the country, the most expensive race probably in history. I don't get it either. So I have no idea. What do you think it is? What do you guys think it is?
0: I don't know exactly what it is. I would put a lot of money down on it's not in any way the flu. But I don't know. I mean, it feels like something personal to me that they're, trying to keep under wraps. That's my, general take on it.
17: Yeah, write it out for the next 25 days. Who knows? But we've never seen anything like that. So we'll find out.
0: Keep up the good work, Congressman. We appreciate all the work you're doing. Good luck on those 19 days. And I always tell you this, but if there are guys or gals out there that we can help get over the finish line here between now and midterm day in November, hesitate to reach out. Let us know who we need to have on.
17: Yeah. You guys had Aaron Flynn on. Great guy.
0: Oh, yeah. He was
17: Montana.
0: Great.
17: Montana. Super guy. We'll send some more. That's great. Thanks for all you're doing.
0: Appreciate you. That's Congressman Jim Jordan. 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

0: shared his tweet where he's like, hey, this is crazy. We got to be able to actually pronounce the darn storm. And now Florida Governor Ron DeSantis, I saw Dana Perino this morning saying, I'm going to be trying to talk about this storm all morning on Fox News. I have no idea how to pronounce it. And Florida Governor Ron DeSantis, he's got all of the mobilization ready to respond to this hurricane, which is now a Category 3 Hurricane Eye. I don't even know how the heck to describe it other than Hurricane Eye. I can't pronounce it. Here is Ron DeSantis saying, can we just have hurricanes people can name? Listen.
1: So this is one that did form. It's now a hurricane. I don't know how to pronounce this because it's not normal. So, you know, I'm calling it Isaiah. You guys can call it what you want. I know that's not how you pronounce this. It's something else, but it's weird. And I'm just going to keep butchering it for the next 72 hours. And I'd rather just be there. So I'm calling it Isaiah.
2: If the governor of Florida, who's a Harvard smart law, Yale law grad, is a pretty,
0: he
2: pretty
0: is
2: smart
0: a Yale
2: dude.
0: Undergrad. Harvard law grad.
2: Yeah.
0: Pretty good
2: yeah.
0: combo.
2: Pretty good combo. JAG lawyer, governor of Florida, all that stuff. If he's like, I don't even know how to say this one, it's too hard to say. As I was saying to Clay, it's fine if it's going to be a Latin American Hispanic name, but you know, it should be Hurricane Julio or something we've all, I have never in my life, I live in South Florida. It is 70% Spanish speakers in my city. Okay. 70% of the city speaks Spanish. I have never heard Isaias before, which I think is how you're supposed to say this. Is that right, guys? Isaias? I think that's right. I've never heard
0: I've never even heard of this name. To yeah. your point, as well. Like you're way better at pronouncing things than me. I don't think there's any dispute on that. I'm not the pronunciation all-star here. Me even attempting to pronounce this is a loss. But I actually do think this matters in the context of communicating to people about the severity of the storm. I think it matters that you be able to actually describe the storm and have a name. I mean, that's the whole purpose of why they have the hurricane name system, is to be able to potentially do this. So I just think this is a flaw. By the way, so we hope everybody's going to do well. We're going to continue to update you. It looks like it's coming in, maybe shifting a little bit towards the Florida side on that Alabama-Florida line as it inches closer and expected. I just got an email from my community a little bit ago saying that they've evacuated our community in Florida, and they are saying they expect it to make landfall right about time it gets to be dark tonight on the Florida Gulf Coast. Buck, when we come back, top of the next hour, a couple of things that we haven't hit on so far, and I bet you're going to want to tee off on this too. TMZ came out with more of the so-called Cornell 7 group texts. And I have to tell you, anyone that has been out there saying that this girl was somehow a victim of a gang rape is going to look, and continues to look, more absurd as more of this evidence comes out. And I don't know if you feel like this, Buck. It feels like the left is starting to take a few steps back on the Cornell 7 case.
2: Yes.
0: It has not gotten as much attention the past couple of days. We should also talk about Mamdani tried to attack ICE in New York City over a shooting. Mark Wayne Mullen, the head of the DHS, teed off on that. We have some audio from that. And continued discussion of the big debates last night in the Senate battlegrounds and what that impact might be in the final hour.
2: Sounds like a stacked third hour, Mr. Clay. I think it's time to take a moment, get signed up, get rolled up, everybody. Let's go. Third hour.
0: 14 hours up. 15th hour.
3: Speaking truth and having fun. 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
0: On October 7th, 2023, Israeli firefighter Danny faced a nightmare no parent should ever endure as terrorists attacked his community. He and his wife sheltered in their safe room. 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

0: Welcome in hour number three, Clay and Buck. We are rolling into the final hour of the week, 14 hours up. We now are hitting hour number 15. We appreciate all of you watching on YouTube and certainly all of you listening on nearly 600 AM FM stations across the country. 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You can search out my name, Clay Travis. You can search out Buck Sexton. Boom. You will be ready to roll. A bunch of different stories we are following as we head into the weekend. First of all, the Hurricane Isaiah, Hurricane I, the one that we cannot pronounce. It is barreling towards what appears to be the intersection of the Florida and Alabama line. Continues to shift a little bit, maybe pushing a bit more towards the Florida side of the equation here. Landfall expected this evening, about 5 hours from now, roughly. It is expected to strengthen to somewhere near a Category 3 hurricane. And many people on the Gulf Coast, Florida, Alabama, Mississippi, and then on into the rest of the interior of the country are going to be dealing with heavy winds, loss of power, lots to anticipate there. Just encourage everybody to be preparing so that you are able to deal with the situation if you happen to have your power go out potentially for substantial periods of time. We are following that story, continuing to track it. A story that we will discuss here in a moment that blew up in New York City last night before vanishing effectively was an ICE shooting in New York City. Mamdani rushed to try and turn it into a major political issue. We will get to that here during the course of the hour. The continued fallout of the Cornell gang rape text. I'm going to get to that in a moment, Buck, but I meant to mention this earlier in the first hour. You guys, and certainly Buck does, knows that my wife grew up in Oakland County, Michigan, which is a big swing area for this El Sayed and Mike Rogers Senate race. Major debates going on last night in Maine, in Georgia, and in Michigan. We've played you some of the cuts from that during the course of the program. My wife texted me, Buck, when we were discussing whether Jewish voters might be willing to change their votes based on Abdul El-Sayed being, frankly, anti-Semitic. Will traditional Democrat Jewish voters change their votes? My wife hung out with a girlfriend of hers who is Jewish the other day, and she texted me. She said, and I quote, "I don't," this is the Jewish friend of hers, "I don't know who I can vote for. She doesn't want to vote for Al-Sayed. However, she always votes Democrat." This is a Jewish voter, "and really can't stomach the idea of voting for a Republican. She said maybe she just won't vote in that part of the ballot. She said her mom, who also is Jewish and a lifetime Democrat, is voting for El-Sayed, and they actually get into arguments regularly because the mom is upset that the daughter could even consider voting Republican." And so my wife's contention is similar to your argument, Buck, which is the Jewish Democrat voter has been a Jewish Democrat voter for so long that even when the Democrats put in place a Jew-hating nominee, many Jewish Michigan voters are still going to show up and pull the trigger, so to speak, or push the button for El-Sayed in the voting booth.
1: I got to tell you, buddy, when Buck and Laura agree on this, it's basically gospel. This is reality. This is what's going to happen. What she's telling you is true. What I've been telling you is true. He's going to win half or more of the Jewish vote in Michigan. El-Sayed is going to win half or more of the Jewish vote in that state. And it is just because there are people that are so into being Democrats for a whole range of reasons and all these other issues that they'll say, yeah, okay, El-Sayed, maybe he hates Israel, but he's good on pro-choice issues. He's good on socialism. He's good on blah, blah, blah, blah, blah. Good on the list. But that's what's going to happen.
0: He wants us all killed, and he will actually celebrate if we are murdered for being Jewish. But he's a Democrat, and so we're going to stick with him. All right, that I just wanted to update that because that's directly people in that voting group that are having that conversation. My wife was talking with them, with her friend.
1: But can you see also that if that's true, that's concerning that last night in the debate, he basically, Mike Rogers is like, you know, you're an Egyptian citizen with a house in Dubai and you hate Israel and you hate the Jews and blah, blah, and Iran stuff and all this other. And Al-Sayed just sits there going, yeah, I'm going to help people afford their groceries. Oh, that's cool. I'm going to help people afford their groceries. Oh, really? How high is the price of gas right now? I'm going to help people afford their groceries. You and I may see through that, and this audience may see through that. A lot of people might just be like, you know, my groceries are expensive. This is, I understand this is a frustrating view of politics, Clay, but I'm not you, but I'm talking to the audience, but I think this is a realistic view of politics right now. That's the problem.
0: Okay. I want to hit this Cornell 7 because you're starting to probably notice that Democrats are not beating the drum of this was a gang rape and as aggressively as they have before. And let me hit you with something that I think is significant, Buck. Democrats believe that the criminal justice system convicts far too many innocent people of crimes and that we are too punitive when it comes to the way that we deal with people who are charged with crimes. That is their baseline assumption when it comes to how we deal with crime.
1: Mass incarceration. Yes. That's what they would say. Mass incarceration is a huge problem.
0: But when it comes to allegations of rape, they completely flip their argument, and their argument becomes men are overwhelmingly getting away with raping women all the time, and we need to put way more men in prison for rape. I just think structurally it's important to understand what's going on in their brain. Most criminals are actually overpunished. But when it comes to rape, men rape women all the time, and they get away with it all the time, and we need way more punishment. So they are simultaneously arguing the exact opposite when it comes to their perspective here. Okay, here is a text thread. This was published by TMZ. This is the alleged Jane Doe victim. She tweeted, Jonathan, this is the guy, one of the guys she slept with, I really appreciate this text. My memory's super clouded. I think we were too drunk and high. I'm getting a little heat, Pi-Fi girls, and blank and blank can't get my name out of their mouth. But that's to be expected. At the end of the day, none of the sexual stuff was illegal, and honestly, I really liked being with you and Matt. So anything anyone has to say about the gangbang is out of their jurisdiction. I don't think we should feel any shame for the part. Our body, our choice. This is a direct text from the woman who now says that she was gang raped and needs to be paid millions of dollars. Buck, this is as open and shut of a case of her just making it up after to say, let me just repeat what she said. This is directly from her. I really liked being with you and Matt. Anything anyone has to say about the gangbang is out of their jurisdiction. I don't think we should feel any shame for the part, our body, our choice. This is an open and shut case. There is nothing here at all.
1: It was not a rape. This is the moment where those of us who live in reality and care about fact and care about what is true have to look at this and say a rape victim does not, after the fact, mind you, days afterwards, does not refer to what happened in a sexual assault of any kind as a, she referred to it as a gangbang.
0: Yeah.
1: That is her verbiage. I want to be very clear. She referred to it as a gangbang in the context of this is like our sexual liberation as adults and our sexual, prerogative is what the word I'm looking for. And we had a gangbang, speaking from the woman's perspective here. And, you know, she enjoyed it and things got a little crazy maybe, but c'est la vie. That is what she is writing here. Clay, I give you full credit for this. I think you first had this insight on the show. if they had invited this young woman to the Halloween party, there would be no civil suit, which means there was no rape, my friends. You don't feel social stigma because of an invite to a costume party and then turn around and say, actually, it was a heinous crime. Remember, if what she is claiming in this civil suit were then pursued, would then be pursued by, and it could be, under the statute of limitations. They just chose not to bring charges. So there's no double jeopardy issue here. And it's within the statute of limitations when this occurred a couple of years ago. So there's, you got loads of time here, lots of time here, to bring criminal charges. If you bring criminal charges, Clay, you're doing it just to placate the angry online mob. I also think that this is part of a mobilization strategy for Democrats in general, because I know it's disconnected. I know who cares, you know, is the attitude a lot of people would have who live in other places. Well, the base of the Democrat Party is as much emotionally unstable single women as anything else. And so unmarried, emotionally unstable women, particularly white women, actually, in this context, but women in general, that is a core constituency. And that is who has been mobilized by the Lindsey Clancy madness. And that is who was mobilized behind this. Clay, if you were the answer me this, would you, if you were the defense attorney and this was in the middle of a trial and this came out, let's just say these texts came out, they weren't even, you know, admitted in evidence beforehand, wouldn't you ask the judge for a directed verdict?
0: I think a judge might toss this case before, if they file a sexual assault charges, I think that the defense could just point to this and say there is no way that a reasonable juror, like if you are saying in a text message, this was all consensual and you did nothing wrong and our body, our choice, and the gangbang was, everything was fine with it.
1: She used the term gangbang. That's her term.
0: There is no way that any reasonable juror could convict because she herself is saying a crime didn't happen. Buck, I'm looking this up. New York has eliminated all statute of limitations for sex crimes. What? It's like a murder now. What I'm reading in Grok, I just asked, what is
1: that,
0: the statute?
1: Is that also, is that like, does that run the whole, so it's, you know, they're just, could, how is that possible? Because wouldn't that
0: I
1: be?
0: I just asked, what is the statute of limitations for sexual assault charges in New York? And they say that there is no time limit. Any Class A felony could, like 50 years from now, you could be charged with sexual assault, according to this in New
1: York.
0: But
1: has that always been the case? Because
0: no, I think they changed it to potentially go after Trump, after Me Too. What I'm saying is there is no limit. I mean, some of you may be New York criminal defense attorneys or prosecutors for that matter. Let me know if I'm wrong on this. There is 20 degrees for second degree rape. I mean, sorry, 20 years for second degree rape. 20 years? These college kids could be charged with rape from when they were 22 when they are 42? What are we doing? This is crazy. I understand why there is no statute of limitations on murder. That makes sense. Anything more than two years is plenty of time to allege that you have been raped.
1: Well, what this does is it actually codifies the Kavanaugh effect, if you will.
0: It creates now, a perverse incentive for people to just make up allegations.
1: For a whole, and there are reasons, by the way, why women would do this. Political reasons, the case of Kavanaugh, were very clear. Clay, no one who has lived in New York State, and I don't know what it is in California right now, but I'll take New York as an example, who went to college would be able to successfully defend themselves against this guy groped me and even with any whatever it would be, penetrated me against my will 30 years ago. How do you defend yourself again? You were in college at that time. 40 years ago, you were in college at that time. You were at the place. She says it happened. She doesn't have to have any evidence at all. Of course, you look at Letitia James. You look at what happened with Kavanaugh. You look at the approach that people are taking to these things. She doesn't have any evidence of this. She just says it happened. How do you defend yourself against this?
0: Her name is never public. The minute the accusation comes out, your name is public if you're the guy.
1: Right. But so this is the point. How do you defend this?
0: You can't. That's why statute of limitations exists.
1: Which is why the elimination of a statute. Yeah, exactly. Yes.
2: This is the whole point. It's not possible. That's why the Kavanaugh thing, don't you all see? It was so dirty. Because how? He's the clean, most clean-cut guy ever. He obviously didn't do anything. They had lunatics accusing him left and right of rape just because they wanted abortion so badly to be legal and thought they were heroes for that. It was very obvious what was going on. But even if you're the most clean-cut, best guy ever, if you're the guy you want coaching your daughter's basketball team next door, you know, if you're the head of the PTA, you're the guy that everybody wants as their neighbor at church, you are Brett Kavanaugh. How do you defend yourself against this? She didn't remember the year, couldn't say the place, couldn't no proof of any kind whatsoever. In fact, all the proof went against her. And the Democrats tried to destroy this guy over it. They didn't bring criminal charges, but in New York, they could have. They could have. Think about that.
0: It's crazy.
2: It's crazy.
0: It's I mean, I just think it's important. And by the way, the way that the media covered this encourages women to come forward because they all said, she's telling the truth, and this is such an important brave thing to do. Yes.
2: Believe all women, which is an anti-constitutional, an anti-justice concept, by the way. You don't believe all anyone. You believe facts. All right. 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

0: Welcome back in, Clay and Buck. We're going to go straight to a read here. When we come back, we'll take some of your calls, finish out the final half hour. The Tallarico campaign has put out a statement claiming that James Tallarico will prove that he's still alive this week. I can't believe he's prove that he's still alive this weekend. And we will discuss all that more. I want to tell you about our friends at the IFCJ. We have been talking a lot about the big race going on in Michigan, where Abdul El-Sayed continues to denigrate so many people who are of the Jewish faith. And a lot of people have to make a lot of decisions about what to do. Well, the IFCJ has made their choice. More than 4,300 churches, synagogues, universities across 17 countries participated in placing 5 million Israeli flags to remember the lives lost on October 7th. Powerful message was sent. You can continue to stand on the side of good by supporting the work of the IFCJ by visiting this website, joinfof.org. 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
2: It's 2:30 on WGY. I'm Dave Lingley, and here are the top stories. Federal immigration agents say they did not know there was a child in the car when they opened fire during a targeted operation in the Bronx. Pro Football Hall of Famer and former Chicago Bears coach Mike Ditka died at age 86. No word on the cause of death. The Gulf Coast is on alert for Hurricane Isai Isis. That's now a Category 3 storm. It's packing winds of 120 miles an hour and heading north at 15 miles an hour. Landfall is set for tonight or early Saturday near the Alabama-Florida border. The heavy metal band Def Leppard is announcing an extensive North American tour for next spring. Next news in 30 minutes. More Clay and Buck in minutes on the Capital Region's Breaking News Traffic and Weather Station, 103.1 and 810 WGY.
3: We do have a construction alert this afternoon in Albany. The I-90 westbound off-ramp to Route 9 at Exit 6, alternating lanes of the off-ramp will be closed. That's due to construction. And Interstate 890 going southbound from I-90 back around to I-90, you'll find that everything is moving up to speed. 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
8: The WGY AccuWeather forecast, a steady breeze today with a mix of clouds and sun, a high of 66. Clear and cool tonight, the low dropping down to 40. Filtered sun again Saturday, nice start to the weekend with the high up to 61. Then it's mostly cloudy Sunday with a high of 63. Monday, we'll get some rain from tropical rainstorm Isaias with the high of 67. From the WGY Weather Center, I'm meteorologist Jason Catarina.
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18: Hey, who wants gum?
19: I do. Thanks.
18: Don't thank me. Thank Native Americans.
19: Native Americans gave me chewing gum? 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
18: Yeah, they also gave you parkas and canoes and snow goggles and adobes and chaps and electroplating.
19: Really?
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19: seriously?
18: Rubber, the compass, camouflage, aspirin.
19: Aspirin? I didn't know that either.
18: Yep. And kayaks, yams, maple syrup, suspension
19: maple
18: bridges,
19: syrup.
18: Umbrellas, vanilla, freeze-drying, harpoons,
19: really?
18: Peppers, avocados.
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0: Welcome back in. Good news for those of you who are regular listeners to the program. According to CNN, breaking news, Katie Zachariah, regular guest on Clay and Buck, is now the next White House press secretary. So I think this will be pretty cool. Now, Katie, the New York Times has also reported it. Bill Malugin and Aisha Hasni both reported that she had been offered the job. And now CNN is reporting breaking news that she is named the next White House press secretary. Buck, you have, I don't think you said it on air, but I'm going to give Buck credit here. Buck has said off air for some time that he thinks Katie was going to be the next White House press secretary. I don't think you said it on air. I'm giving you credit. Making it up.
21: I have been maneuvering for months behind the scenes, telling everybody that I know in D.C. and in this Trump White House who will listen that she is the absolute best option here. She will be a phenomenal asset to the Trump administration. Trump, to his credit, he has staffed the top of his administration this time around with all-stars. Caroline Leavitt was fantastic. Katie Zachariah is going to be fantastic. She is, as you notice, she's one of our more frequent guests here on the program. And a lot of you have seen her on Fox. She, is a mother of four. She is
0: lawyer.
21: Absolutely, I'm sorry, boys?
0: Lawyer.
21: Oh, a lawyer. I thought you said four boys. Cause I think she has a girl too. But yeah, she's a lawyer. She speaks Mandarin Chinese. She lived in China for years. She married her college sweetheart. She's really into health and fitness. She's incredible on TV as a communicator. Honestly, an inspired choice by President Trump. I have been pushing, like I said, I tried to bring it up when we were in the White House with Trump. And I said, I brought up White House press secretary and Marco Rubio called on the cell phone. And then Marco got on speak, and I was trying to angle toward Mr. President. I really think Katie Zachariah should be, in my opinion, Clay and I, she has the full support of the show. So, a great choice. I mean, she's going to do phenomenally well for this White House. And, I'm really glad to see, a good person go through. And you have quite some familiarity with her because of this program, everybody. I'm just going to tell you, Clay, we're kind of two for two now. We've told you this before. We had Caroline Leavitt on when she was running. And look, she lost by 10 points in New Hampshire, her congressional seat. But we had her on and we just realized there was real talent there. And we offered her a podcast on the Clay and Buck Network. To her credit, she said, guys, I love that. Thank you so much. I'm going to like go work for this Trump campaign, though, and see how that happens. Obviously, it was a good choice for her. And now Katie Zachariah, early on, we've been having her on the program. Clay and I have talked about her many times. I've made as many introductions for her in the media world as I can because she's one of us. All of you would love her. She's an incredible person, a great mom, you know, a great, like I said, wife and American and communicator. I'm very proud and happy for her right now because, you know, it's going to be interesting these next 2 years. It's going to be a different feel for this White House. It's going to be a little more playing defense, but nobody's going to be more capable, I think, in this role than Katie is. And all due credit to President Trump, to Susie Wiles, to Stephen Miller, to the people that would have been involved in this decision, as well as, of course, the comm shop at the White House. A-plus decision. I mean, this is like as good as it gets, and they're going to be very pleased with the outcome.
0: Great choice. And like I said, if you listen to this program regularly, you are probably not surprised. Let me tell you this, by the way, before I forget, Buck. Hard Rock. I got a pick for everybody this weekend. Big game, Georgia, Alabama. Alabama is going to win. Roll Tide. They're going to cover the 1.5, and the over is going to hit in this game. The final score is going to be Alabama 31, Georgia 28. You can get hooked up, if I'm right, and Alabama and the over hit. You get paid off at 3-1. You cannot miss me. Go to the Hard Rock Bet app. Go right in there, and you will see my smiling face, and you can play along there. You can also get $500 in no sweat bets when you go bet $5. These are new customers. You can play in Arizona, Colorado, Florida, Illinois, Indiana, Michigan, New Jersey, Ohio, Tennessee, and Virginia. Alabama, gonna cover, gonna win, and the over against Georgia. Buck, we got a couple of cuts, that news breaking. I wanted to make sure we shared it with all of you. Want to hit a couple of things here with you that we teased off the top. I believe we have Zoran Mamdani saying ICE is executing innocent people. Do we have that audio to play? I just want to update everyone because this story seemed like it might be a story last night. And then, well, Mark Wayne Mullen showed up and shut the door on this story. But can we first play what Mamdani said?
1: What happened today was an outrage. Tonight, a five-year-old child sits traumatized and terrified. Tonight, millions of our neighbors are wondering whether they will be safe on our streets, in our schools, at their work sites. Tonight, New Yorkers across the five boroughs are asking whether their civil liberties will be respected, whether law and order is supposed to look like a man carrying a long gun wearing a mask. We know that ICE is rotten to its core. Today's shooting is only further devastating confirmation of what we have long known, which is that ICE operates with impunity, that they sow chaos and terror across our country, that they have killed far more of our neighbors than they could ever have claimed to save. This is an agency that must be abolished.
0: Okay, that was all what Mamdani said. Cut to DHS Secretary Mark Wayne Mullen responding. Listen.
2: The mayor yesterday did a press conference and, by the way, only took one question. I can assure you I'll take questions. It'll be more than one. He said that ICE, quote, has killed more of our neighbors than they claim to save. That's a direct quote from the mayor last night. ICE has killed more of our neighbors than they claim to save. Just for a record here, right now, ICE has in detention 258 illegals that are not wanted for murder charges just in New York alone. I'm speaking facts. The mayor speaks with political tone. His words are dangerous and incite hostility. It doesn't help.
0: Yeah. So I just want to make sure we got that on the record. It has vanished. And this story, as more has come out about what went down and also the criminal history of the individual that was illegally here, has come out. Just FYI, worth paying attention to.
21: So just, we should all be honest about this. The people who criticize ICE in this way and

0: They won't share information so that it's safer for, they don't want the laws enforced. So you have to understand, you have to start from this premise of everything they do, everything they say that is a criticism of the manner in which Immigration and Customs Enforcement is enforcing the law. Everything they do, it's just meant to undermine. They don't actually want better enforcement or safer enforcement or more effective or more efficient or anything. Clay, they crime in this country, and you have no legal right to be in the country in the first place. Clay, think about this. This person served time in custody and then was let out. Why would you be let out?
1: Yeah.
0: It's very easy for police to let the ICE officers, let immigration authorities know, hey, we've got this guy who they say is connected to a very nasty drug gang that is involved in all kinds of, you know, shooting and drug sales and the worst stuff, okay? So this guy is a dangerous felon who shouldn't be in our country in the first place, and the claim being made by law enforcement right now, there's body cameras, Clay, we're going to see if it's true, is that he tried to use his car to flee or as a weapon, but put officers in danger, and they opened fire.
1: This is cut one of Mark Wayne Mullen teeing off on the way the media covered it. And I'll just be honest with you, Buck. I haven't seen, in the 3 hours we've been doing this program, I haven't even seen CNN or MSNBC even cover this story at all. But listen to Mark Wayne Mullen.
2: It is shameful that we're giving this particular case so much attention
3: when this was a thug, an absolute worst of the worst. And this attention wasn't given even close when we had an NYPD officer that was stabbed 7 times by also 2 thugs that should have never been back on the streets, because those individuals, we had detainers on, at least one of them we had detainers on, and they both had extensive backgrounds. I just want everything to be treated the same. And it should be treated the same. And unfortunately, we're giving so much attention to this thug that was a true threat to society, to the point that we had to put him to a more secured facility outside of New York. So he's not even in the state of New York anymore, because we wanted to make sure he was in a highly secured facility because of the threat that he has and his history of evading police.
1: So that's Mark Wayne Mullen. By the way, the report out there that I told you I would tell you about, the James Tallarico campaign has told CBS, James looks forward to being back out this weekend after recovering from the flu. 13 days, it'll be 14 days tomorrow. We'll see whether or not he's actually out on the campaign trail, but that is a statement that was put out in the last hour or so by the campaign.
0: Come back, take your calls, talkbacks on all these things we've been discussing today here in just a minute, so stay with us. You might be amazed at what a $28 donation can provide. This past year, $28 donations, one at a time to preborn, helped 84,000 unborn children come into this world. Those are the lives saved by the donations that you, the pro-life people of this country, make to preborn day in and day out. Here's how the process works. A mom who's scared and thinking about, do I have this baby or not? She can go into a preborn clinic and they just say, hey, we'll give you support. We'll give you everything that we can. Let's start with an ultrasound, because when you meet the baby in the womb, the chance that this mom is going to realize this precious gift she has is so high. 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I'm going to have this baby, this little boy or girl. I'm going to bring him into the world. And preborn says, we'll help you, not just up to birth, but for 2 years after birth, to really get things going and help these families grow and bond in love. 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

Welcome back in, Clay and Buck. We're rolling into the final segment here. If you're going to be on the road this weekend, and by the way, we want you to be safe. If you're on the Florida Gulf Coast, expectations that this storm is going to hit around 7 p.m. Central time there, Mississippi, Alabama, Florida, stay safe. If you're going to be on the road, though, it's fall break time, lots of different things going on. The Clay and Buck Podcast Network is a great spot to be. And I had Enos Cantor Freedom in the...

0: They lost it. The third game was the most probably craziest because we played against Charlotte and it was their opening night. Who owns Charlotte? Michael Jordan. I was like, I'm going to do something so crazy. I bought the Michael Jordan shoes, Concords, right? I put it with a pen made with slave labor on it. Ooh. And I went out there, right?
1: Because for people who don't know, Nike uses cotton that I don't know if they still do, but they did at that time.
0: They still do.
1: They use cotton produced by slave labor from Uyghur concentration camps to make their shoes. Yes. And if you criticize it in China will not let you sell shoes, exactly. Right? They're basically making Nike complicit in the slave labor.
0: So
1: creation.
0: They preach us about, in America, they preach us about Black Lives Matter, no Asian hate, LGBTQ community, and Latino community, but everybody knows about the sweatshop. So he was at the game. I turned around and looked at him. His hands was on his face. I'm like, I got the GOAT, you know? After the game, many of my teammates woke up to me. I was like, this is your last year. If you criticize China, there are two things. Every athlete in America knows there are two things. If you criticize, you'll be gone. Nike and China. My agent called me and he was like, listen, man, I'm going to be honest with you. You're not going to get another contract after this. So have fun. I hope you win a championship, but you're 29 years old. You didn't only throw away your basketball career, which you could have played another like 6-7 years. You threw away pretty much between $45 to $50 million.
1: Was it worth it?
0: It was worth it.
1: You can hear that whole interview, Buck. That's Enes Kanter, Freedom. We talk about declaring for the WNBA draft. A lot of the woke nature of athletics within the context of the fact that he's from Turkish. It's in the Clay and Buck podcast network. It's a really good conversation. And I know people are traveling quite a lot during the sort of fall break season. And you should be subscribed to the Clay and Buck podcast network. What you got going on this weekend, Buck? Anything major as we get ready? I'll be on Big Weekend. I'll be in New York City 5 to 8. If you haven't gotten enough of me, 6 hours long this weekend with Tommy Lahren and Joey Jones.
2: I'll be playing paddle with a bunch of guys who don't really speak very much English. That's kind of what my weekend looks like, probably. So I'm telling you guys, you can make fun of paddle. It's like pickleball, but it's really fun.
1: This is fun. A lot of fun this week. We'll be back with all of you on Monday. Stay safe down on the Gulf. 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And we are thinking about all of you. We'll certainly be covering what happens with this storm come Monday. And we hope all of you have fantastic weekends. And we hope that James Tallarico manages to show up for the first time in 2 weeks.
2: I want him to be fine and show up and okay, maybe he was sick and, you know, let's have a real contest here. 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You know, let's hope he's fine. He shows up and let's let the people of Texas choose. Hopefully they choose wisely and Paxton brings it home. Have a great weekend, everybody.
3: Speaking truth and having fun. Clay Travis and Buck Sexton.
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5: It's 3 p.m. on WGY. I'm Dave Lingley, and here are the top stories. Federal immigration agents say they did not know there was a child in the car when they opened fire during a targeted operation in the Bronx.
6: Homeland Security Secretary Mark Wayne Mullen says agents didn't know a five-year-old was in the back of 28-year-old Oscar Belgel's SUV.
7: Oscar knew he had a child in his car. Oscar chose to accelerate at a high rate of speed and ram two different vehicles as appears to be going towards officers.
6: Authorities say Belgel is an undocumented immigrant from the Dominican Republic who was part of an ongoing investigation in connection with the shooting of a Customs and Border Patrol agent in 2024, as well as his potential connection to the Trinitario street gang. Belgel has been arrested twice in New York for robbery and drug sales. In New York, I'm Natalie Migliori.
5: Pro Football Hall of Famer and former Chicago Bears coach Mike Ditka's died at 86. The heavy metal band Def Leppard is announcing an extensive North American tour for next spring. Next news in 30 minutes. The Sean Handy Show is next on the Capital Region's breaking news, traffic and weather station, 103.1 and 810 WGY.
8: In Saratoga Springs, the north way going northbound between Route 9P at exit 14 and Route 50 at exit 15. Watch out for a disabled truck. And Route 7 going westbound from 787 to the Northway. You'll find no delays or issues. Everything is moving up to speed. From the Market 32 Price Chopper Traffic Center, I'm Kenny Dees.
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13: The WGY AccuWeather forecast, a steady breeze today with a mix of clouds and sun. The high reaches 66. Under clear skies tonight, cool, but the low down to 40. Some filtered sun for Saturday. Nice start to the weekend with the high of 61. Mostly cloudy Sunday, a touch milder, the high 63. Monday, we get some rain from tropical rainstorm Isaias, the high 67. From the WGY Weather Center, I'm meteorologist Jason Catarina.
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16: 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Now, Rob Schmidt is on Newsmax tonight talking about the war for America's future. 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

0: anybody else you want impeached while we're at it? 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
1: All right, thank you, Scott Chan, and thanks to all of you for being with us. Write down our toll-free telephone number. It's 800-941-SEAN if you want to be a part of this program. Believe it or not, I know my voice, I've spoken so much this week. It is just good old-fashioned laryngitis due to speaking as much as I have been. I've had a lot going on this week. With that said, we are 25 days till the most important midterm in our lifetime. Earlier in the week, I reported that the New Jersey governor, Mikey Sherrill, admitted, we do have illegal immigrants that are on the voting rolls. Abigail Spamberger now admitting that she may have inadvertently granted voting rights to dead people. Well, that should give you confidence going into the election 25 days from now. Look, I want to lay out for everybody in a different way what it is that we are dealing with in this election cycle. And I want you to know it is a bizarre, it is a strange cycle. If you would have told me that states like Minnesota and Michigan, et cetera, would be in play for Republicans, I'm not sure if I would have believed it. It's the polling is all over the map, which is why I am telling all of you that listen to this program, do not let the polls impact your decision to go out and vote. I've never witnessed polls this atrocious. I mean, remember Abdul El-Sayed was supposed to win his primary by 20 plus points and he barely won by a point. Francesca Hung was supposed to win by 20 up to 30 points in her primary. She lost that primary by 3,000. These pollsters, I think many of them are corrupt. I think they don't know how to poll anything that is related even on the periphery if it deals with Donald Trump, and don't trust them. Make your own decision. This election is too important for anybody to sit it out. Early voting is going on in a lot of states. I urge you, if you can, get your vote in, bank it and get it done. It's not the perfect system I love, but it's a system we're stuck with. I don't want to get into that, but one thing is very, very clear, and I've pointed this out many times. We have 250 DSA lunatics that have been elected now since 2019 in over 40 states. We have another 40 plus DSA lunatics that are on the ballot this year. And I don't care where you live in our great country, you know, north, south, east, west, middle, flyover country, as they call it. Every state now is engaged in this battle against radicals that want to take over their respective states, want to take over our federal government. And I don't care if it's a red state, blue state, purple state. We've got extremist. In my free state of Florida, you got a lunatic running in Florida for the U.S. Senate. In South Carolina, you got a lunatic running in South Carolina that does not in any way reflect the people of South Carolina and their values. It's happening in Ohio. It is happening in Iowa. It is happening in Texas. It is happening all over the country. And which is why I'm saying if everyone has the mindset that you are going to assume that your vote will be the determining vote for whatever race you are voting in. And if we all have that mindset, we can in 25 days shock the world. I keep saying that probably 25 nights from now, you will hear the words on Fox News. Fox News can project. What do you want? Brett Baer, Martha McCallum, whoever it happens to be that's on the air at that minute. What do you want them to say after that? Now, it might be the next morning. It may be, you know, if it's the House up for grabs and it's dependent on California races, it might be 3 months till we know the answer. God knows how they count votes out in Gavin Newsom's communist utopia of California. But I'm just telling you, pay attention here because, you know, every state matters. I look at, you know, the polls again frustrate me. I look at the state of Ohio, for example, the Buckeye state, and I am frustrated because the polls show it's a close race. Sherrod Brown was thrown out of office for all of the right reasons. He's like a washed up hippie, and he's a woke radical, you know, far left politician. He voted with Joe Biden 98% of the time, enthusiastically supports and has said on the record this Green New Deal, cradle to grave socialist utopia. He's not in touch with the people of Ohio, but if you believe the polls, that this is going to be a close race. Please, the people in Ohio, you got to wake up. This guy does not represent your state and your values in any way, shape, manner, or form. And frankly, anybody that supports this Green New Deal and socialism that would upend our whole concept of the greatest wealth creating system ever designed by man, capitalism. Anybody that supports this should not be anywhere near Washington, D.C. in a position of power. You know, we're watching now even deep red Kansas. To all my friends in Kansas, pay attention. You're running this guy named Adam Hamilton. We've been doing a deep dive into him. And most people have no idea who the guy is. However, this guy has no business being elected the senator from the great state of Kansas. He's apparently some pastor at a megachurch. And this guy sits there on the pulpit, you know, preaching the gospel of, you know, radical climate alarmism. You know, well, what would Jesus say about climate change? I don't know. I mean, if all things come from God, and I believe that with all my heart, if all things come from God, did God not create oil, gas, and coal? Did God not give the minds of men ingenuity and creativity? Is it not now the lifeblood of the world's economy, oil, gas, and coal? And this guy telling people in Kansas to stop eating red meat in the name of climate change, and says in his sermons, people, you know, need to repent for gas and oil and coal, and that we should be repenting. If you happen to be white, you should repent for being white. Did God not, you know, design every man, woman, and child, and God makes the decision on this?
2: Here. Some of the things that we grow because we like to eat them, like cattle, end up producing more carbon dioxide than other crops that we could grow or other forms of food that we could have. And so in all of these ways, we are creating or adding to the amount of greenhouse gases in our world. I wonder if you know your carbon footprint. How many of you have calculated your carbon footprint? Anybody? Now, you got to do everything you can to reduce your own usage of fossil fuels, but and maybe changing your diet so that the things that you eat are requiring less production that creates methane and carbon dioxide and everything else. So what I'm calling you to today, and I'm calling myself to it, because I've been wasteful. I've done things that wasn't, you know, I didn't think about it, how it wasn't really good stewardship of the earth around me.
1: I'm calling us to repentance. It's like, you know, Six Gender Tellerico. By the way, we need to put out an all points bulletin. If anybody in this audience has seen James Six Gender, God is non-binary, Tellerico, a welcome mat at the border, biological men and women sports. If you have found this guy or seen him, any spotting, please let us know. But, you know, this is now we're battling in Kansas. I hope the people of Kansas understand what is at stake here. You got a good senator in Roger Marshall. He needs to go back to the U.S. Senate. You know, I'm looking at the state of South Carolina where, you know, our friend Darlene Graham is running for Senate. She's running against a lunatic by the name of Dr. Annie Andrews. Doesn't seem, by the way, to like conservatives, especially, you know, she's very angry and blames it's the guns, she keeps saying. She refers to a standard semi-automatic weapon as a weapon of war, has called for a ban, as she put it, these, quote, GD mother effing guns. Well, bless her heart in South Carolina. During an unhinged 17-part rant on social media, you know, she said about Republicans that support the NRA and the Second Amendment, you are all bad guys. You are the villains. And I hope you can see the images of bloody school children when you close your eyes at night. And I hope you hear their screams. You know, this she's running in South Carolina. This is a woman, you know, by the way, not that passionate about babies in the womb, even advocated for third trimester late term abortion. Quote, these decisions are never easy and always personal. And this is the lady that's against immigration enforcement, like most of these Democratic candidates, has demanded Democrats block funding for the border wall. And, you know, if you look at her position on trans issues, I mean, this woman is, you know, in support. She was on X holding up a sign. I mean, it's kind of hard to believe. Protect trans kids. She's a pediatrician that supports puberty blockers and hormone therapy for minors, for crying out loud. You can't buy a beer. You can't buy, you know, if you wanted to get a pouch of Zin, you can't buy it without, unless you're 21 years old. But, you know, you can get hormone treatments and blockers and all those puberty blockers and all this other stuff. It's insane. We watched this debate last night with this fake physician El Sayed running there. He got his ass kicked last night. I mean, he got clobbered last night. We're going to go over that. And, you know, El Sayed doesn't seem to understand why oil and gas are needed to be transported around the country. He's a total idiot. Everyone worried about gas prices. Well, look, in Democratic states and cities, you pay 34 cents on average more per gallon because they want to tax the hell out of it. And meanwhile, it's the lifeblood of the world's economy. And on top of that, they're usually against energy dominance. And that only happened under Donald Trump's policies, which in the end is going to help us all. And the president also preventing Iran from getting a nuclear weapon. He doesn't get much credit for that. Republicans had the largest tax cut in the history of this country. The border really is closed and secure. The lowest murder rate in history that we've had, on top of other crimes. And I'm just looking around the country and I'm saying, what is going on? Now you have El Sayed calling Egypt his home, claiming he has dual citizenship there, but then denying he has dual citizenship there. He couldn't explain last night why Israel is America's ally and why Iran is our foe. He was asked that question.
3: I'm going to ask you again tonight, who do you think is a bigger threat to the United States, Israel or Iran? You have 60 seconds.
4: And again, Rick, I'm just going to say that that's a ridiculous hypothetical.
3: If there was attack, would you provide defensive weapons for Israel?
4: I don't want our tax dollars buying weapons for other countries. I don't know what's so hard about that.
3: That's a no.
5: I'll answer the question. Absolutely. He won't. He will not. Matter of fact, okay. He would not even support.
4: I don't support foreign.
5: If you can't condemn the IRGC, you have no business in the United States Senate. And if you think about why, you know, his supporters funnel money through from a group that supports the Muslim Brotherhood.
1: Now, it was a total beatdown last night. I think Mike Rogers probably won his election last night. Never mind the fact that his best friend is Assam Piker, who said America deserved 9/11, says he hates this country, wants the streets of America to run red with the blood of capitalists. Anyone else want this guy out there campaigning for you? Even in my free state of Florida, card-carrying member of the DSA running for the U.S. Senate wants to phase out all prisons. This is nuts. We don't know where six-gender Tallarico, whoever got the flu, and was out for 12 days. Never heard of that before. Usually you don't get sick for 12 days. Even COVID was over in like 7 days, 10 max at its height. I had the alpha strain, you know, maybe lasted 7 days. You know, unless you have complications, of course. Is he sick? Is there something going on? I think we need to know. I think the people of Texas need to know. But anyways, running for Senate, he's missing in action. No one has seen him for 12 days, you know, and maybe the rigors of the campaign trail are just too much for him. 25 days, you get to decide. All right, we're going to go through a lot more of these extremists. This is north, south, east, west. This is the middle of the country. This is all on the line. And you need to be informed, and we're going to bring you news, information, and details about the radicalism of these candidates so you can make informed decisions. Health, wellness, fitness, nutrition, longevity, it's on all of our minds. Now, for a lot of us, you know, we work our 10, 12, 14 hours a day, and you got to take care of your kids, you got to get them off to school, or get them off to camp in the summertime, and there's not a lot of time, especially in the morning, to cook, and a lot of people just say, all right, well, have a bowl of cereal. All right. If you go down your cereal aisle at your grocery store, you're going to find if you read the ingredients, a lot of sugar, artificial colors and flavors and additives, just junk you don't want. 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And that's where Grainberry cereals come in. And they have this awesome component that they have to their cereal. 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Don't forget, they also bring you the best pasta sauce ever created by man. It is called Linda.
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0: 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Now, what else can we come up with to piss off the left? 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
1: All right, when we come back, we're going to go over the debate last night, Mike Rogers' total beatdown of Abdul El-Sayed, and we'll explain a lot of what happened there. We are on full alert. We are looking for proof of life from James Talafrico, who is MIA, missing in action. We'll go over more of these extreme radical Senate candidates, coast to coast, north, south, east, west. They're everywhere. We'll also get your calls coming up this Friday. 800-941-SHAWN is our number if you want to be a part of the program, and much, much more.
6: Have you checked the gender reassignment surgery centers for Talafrico?
1: I have not.
6: 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Just
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29: It's 3:30 on WGY. I'm Dave Langley, and here are the top stories. Hurricane Isaias is starting to impact the Gulf Coast as the storm heads toward the region. The system is packing winds of 120 miles an hour and is expected to make landfall somewhere in the area of Florida and Alabama. Meanwhile, according to AccuWeather, typical rain coming from Isaias is expected for Monday here in the Capital Region. Federal immigration agents say they didn't know there was a child in the car when they opened fire during a targeted operation in the Bronx. Homeland Security Secretary Mark Wayne Mullen alleges 28-year-old Oscar Belgull weaponized his vehicle and tried to drive into officers despite his 5-year-old son being in the back seat of his SUV. Authorities say Belgull is an undocumented immigrant from the Dominican Republic. President Trump is in Syracuse today for an evening rally, and he's being joined by fellow Republican and party nominee for governor Bruce Blakeman. Next news in 30 minutes. 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
30: Good afternoon. The Northway northbound, we're seeing pretty heavy traffic between I-90 and the Twin Bridges, currently looking to be about 10-minute delays. Some of that traffic's backing up on alternate Route 7 westbound approaching the Northway. In Troy, your typical traffic for this time of day on alternate Route 7. In Loudonville, Loudon Road northbound approaching Osborne Road, also some congestion there. The thruway's looking pretty clear both directions between Albany and Schenectady. From the Mark 32 Price Chopper Traffic Center, I'm Ryan Roman.
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2: The WGY AccuWeather forecast, a steady breeze today with a mix of clouds and sun, a high of 66. Clear and cool tonight, the low dropping down to 40. Filtered sun again Saturday, nice start to the weekend with the high up to 61. Then it's mostly cloudy Sunday with a high of 63. Monday we'll get some rain from tropical rainstorm Isaias with the high of 67. From the WGY Weather Center, I'm meteorologist Jason Caterina.
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0: Alec Baldwin's favorite radio talk show host is on the air right now. Right, Mr. Baldwin? Here's Sean Hannity.
1: All right, 25 now till the top of the hour. 800-941-SEAN, our number if you want to be a part of the program. So it's now been 3 years, the worst terrorist attack in Israel's history. The equivalent of 40,000 dead Americans in a day, to give you perspective. Very small country, very small population compared to ours. I'll tell you the case of Danny, an Israeli firefighter. He faced a nightmare scenario. No parent should ever have to face this or endure this. So terrorists are attacking his community. His own daughter, his own son-in-law, trapped in their home. He's a firefighter. It's burning to the ground, and there's nothing he can do to save them. Danny has dedicated his life to rescuing people. Yet in the midst of this unimaginable grief, what did he do? He stepped forward to help evacuate those that he could, other survivors, and care for his shattered community. And today, he continues helping to rebuild. We have thousands and thousands of Israelis. They have been displaced. They are in such dire need of humanitarian assistance, and that's food and water and clothing and medicine and housing, whatever they need. The IFCJ, International Fellowship of Christians and Jews, are on the ground, and they're helping. They need our help to continue this great work. They just had their third anniversary of the worst attack in their history. They fight every day for their very survival. We hope you'll join so many Americans in standing with Israel as they battle radical Islamists. And go to their website. It's joinfof.org. You can make a big difference. That's joinfof.org today. All right, 25 days till the midterms. And I just want to point out, I think these are important numbers to point out. Barna Research Group put it out. You know, there are too many people in this country. Like, you have this pastor in Kansas that I just played for you. Only 61% of pastors preached on political issues. That's a lot. And I'm not sure why that people of faith are not more engaged in the political process, according to this thing. But that's neither here nor there, I guess. So there was this debate last night with Abdul El-Sayed and Mike Rogers, and it was a knockout on the part of Mike Rogers. Even President Trump said Mike Rogers, the great American patriot, Republican candidate for the U.S. Senate in Michigan, completely obliterated El-Sayed in a big debate tonight. He wrote on Truth Social, if this were a fight, they would have stopped it. And he just went at it. Now, El-Sayed is bringing in the most radical people to campaign for him. I told you that Barack Obama is planning to meet with El-Sayed in Michigan. By the way, the guy doesn't even want us to have fossil fuels in Motor City campaigning with Barack Hussein Obama, which is a bit of a joke because he's another Green New Dealer and, you know, alternative energy guy. Now, the New York Times is reporting that Congresswoman AOC, Alexandria Ocasio-Cortez, is planning to campaign next week in Michigan, where she will join Abdul El-Sayed, the Democratic nominee. Calls himself doctor. He's not really a doctor. Now, the funny part is there's a history with Obama and Abdul El-Sayed, because Abdul El-Sayed trashed Obama as a failed president who was too moderate. I mean, that's pretty much everything you need to know about Abdul El-Sayed. Anyway, repeatedly rebuking the former president as insufficiently progressive in his writings and comments that have resurfaced ahead of this rally with the two men together. Obama has perpetuated war, violated our civil liberties, deported more people from our shores than any other president before him. And the list of his failures goes on and on and on. And on the campaign trail, El-Sayed has recounted the excitement he felt when Obama won the presidency. A future candidate went on to assert that the U.S. was not better off under Obama, trashed the Affordable Care Act, Obamacare, as a, quote, watered-down reform that kowtows to the interest and healthcare lobbies. So it's a bit of a joke that, you know, I think Obama's always been more radical and tried to hide his radicalism, which is why I did deep dives into who he is. Now, Al-Sayed wouldn't say whether he thinks Israel is a bigger threat to America than Iran. But when we played that for you in the last half hour, that's something he has already said. But we'll play it again. Listen.
2: I'm going to ask you again tonight, who do you think is a bigger threat to the United States, Israel or Iran? You have 60 seconds.
3: And again, Rick, I'm just going to say that that's a ridiculous hypothetical.
2: If there was an attack, would you provide defensive weapons for Israel?
3: I don't want our tax dollars buying weapons for other countries. I don't know what's so hard about that.
2: That's a no.
4: I'll answer the question. Absolutely. He won't. He will not. Matter of fact, okay. He would not even support.
3: I don't want to support a foreign.
4: If you can't condemn the IRGC, you have no business in the United States Senate. And if you think about why, you know, his supporters funnel money through the, from a group that supports the Muslim Brotherhood.
1: I mean, it was the entire night. Now, Al-Sayed looked nervous. He looked angry. Didn't smile. I had no idea that he's very, very short. I didn't know that. I don't know why. Because I guess maybe he comes off with a big mouth. You think he's, his stature. But, I mean, Mike Rogers kind of towered over him. That stood out to me. But his nervousness stood out more. Doesn't smile like Mamdani. Looked angry. But his policies are what Mike Rogers focused on. He said his policies will raise the cost of every gallon of gasoline. Your utility rates cost you $20,000 for Medicare for All plan. That takes away private insurance from individuals. He didn't know that when he was on with Jesse Waters. Pointed out that Michigan's failed Democratic leadership lost 200,000 manufacturing jobs in Michigan. We have the highest utility rates, he pointed out, in the Midwest, which is why he said he's running. He called out Abdul Al-Sayed for putting illegals before the people of Michigan. It's fascinating to me, he said. He has called for open borders, decriminalizing crossing the border, giving illegals identification, allowing them on Medicare. You can't get anything worse than what Abdul Al-Sayed is offering. Then he called out Abdul Al-Sayed for sympathizing with the terrorists that drove that truck filled with explosives into that Michigan synagogue and preschool. And remember, he wouldn't condemn them because many people in our state are feeling sad today. You know, actually, that was after the killing of Ali Khamenei. I mean, he wouldn't condemn a terrorist attack that happened in the state of Michigan. Then Rogers called out Al-Sayed for lying to Michigan, lying about being a physician, lying about being an Egyptian citizen or not. He said he's a con man. This all came up in the course of a one-hour debate. Al-Sayed refused to say whether Israel or Iran poses a greater threat, which tells you everything you need to know about where he's really coming from. On top of course, his friendship with Hassan Piker, who hates America, hates Israel, and, you know, thinks the America deserved 9/11. Rogers called out Al-Sayed for not having anything to say on the anniversary of the October 7th terrorist attacks. He couldn't bring himself to even acknowledge the pain, the terrorism, the rape, the murders. Rogers to Abdul Al-Sayed said, if you can't condemn the IRGC, you have no business in the U.S. Senate. Rogers called out Al-Sayed's ties to groups connected to terrorist organization. Quote, he has taken money from groups associated with and supported by the Muslim Brotherhood. He has taken money from individuals on his campaign that openly support Hamas, Hezbollah, and Al-Qaeda. Rogers' closing statement says, we can't afford Abdul. We can't risk his ideology. I'm Mike Rogers, United States Army officer, FBI agent. Don't listen to this guy. I will make and fight for a better Michigan. And, you know, Rogers at a press conference after said, this guy's going to ruin Medicare for seniors. He's not wrong. He's right on every single solitary front. But it's not just Michigan. This is what I keep trying to point out to you here. Minnesota, with all their corruption and Tampon Tim, putting, of course, he wanted free college tuition, taxpayer-funded tuition for illegals. But on top of that, feminine hygiene products in grammar school boys' bathrooms. Minnesota now is in play with Michelle Tafoya, you know, showing that she's doing a great job in her race. onto the state of Texas. Ken Paxton's campaign demanding proof of life as it relates to James Talafrico, Mr. Cisgender, God is non-binary, welcome mat at the borders, biological men should play women's sports, vegan campaign in a cattle state, no drilling in an oil state. But Ken Paxton has been missing for 12 days.
5: Not Ken Paxton. We know exactly what Ken Paxton is.
1: I said, Talafrico has been missing for 12 days. They want proof of life.
5: I actually saw him on a milk carton.
1: I saw him on a milk carton, too.
5: I said it first.
1: Oh, my goodness. Paxton shared a tongue-in-cheek wanted photo, proof of life on X, after holding more than 100 public events and shaking tens of thousands of hands. James came down with the flu, but will be back on the campaign trail. Who gets sick for 12, 13, 14, what, 15 days? I mean, I'm not even running for office. I could easily have taken off today and say, oh, I got laryngitis because I worked so hard this week.
5: But you don't. You know why? Because you have Ricola. And it's amazing. It's working for you.
1: Now there are days that I have to take off, but that's, you know, just a necessity in life sometimes.
5: Well, wait, can I interrupt for 1 second?
1: No.
5: As I have been for the last 4 minutes?
1: What?
5: I would like to propose a question to the audience. May I?
1: What?
5: I would like to ask them, what issue is the most important issue to them, and which state do they think is most in jeopardy?
1: Oh, would you like me to give out the number for them to call for you?
5: I think I would like that.
1: Okay, I have too much to talk about this half hour to take a call, but I'll do it in the next hour.
5: Thank you, sir.
1: 800-941-SHAWN. Talafrico surrogates are worried about his 12-day absence. And human people in the Democratic Party have no... Who ever got a flu for 12 days? And he's now, they're saying we're not going to see him. Maybe the earliest we'll see him is this weekend. So it's going to be 12, 13, what, 14 days? Who knows? A Talafrico volunteer group privately frets about this absence. They're very worried about it. One thing to know, Rasmussen reports that just 34% of voters are going to wait until Election Day. Please, I am urging you to bank your vote. I mean, we are now talking about Maine. We are talking about Michigan. We can win all of these races. We can win Iowa. We must win Iowa. We must win Ohio. Buckeye State people, wake up and bank your vote. We need you desperately. We've got to win. The people of Texas have got to wake up. We definitely need you in Alaska. I hope the people in North Carolina and Georgia are paying attention. Every one of these races matters. Every one of these congressional races, that means everybody listening to my voice, can play a role in stopping this push towards communism, socialism in our country. You know, the theory behind all of this. By the way, in the state of Maine, this, you know, Graham Plattner 2.0 by the name of Troy Jackson, he's now vowing to defund ICE on top of every other radical position. That guy, by the way, is a weirdo. On top of everybody saying he's got the most vile temper that they think they've ever seen in any candidate, any place, anywhere. So, look, all I'm saying is it's winnable. All I'm telling you is to do your part. If everybody would just commit to that, if that's all you do in this election cycle, that'll be plenty. And you will be able to save this country from a lot of, there's going to be a lot of difficulty if these people get in power. A ton. And I really hope that somehow Republicans can pull off a miracle and win the House of Representatives and defy all these historical trends. I mean, you've got Sherrod Brown, 98% of the time votes with Biden, and he's a new Green Dealer. You got, you know, Tranny Annie running in South Carolina. It's unbelievable. I mean, supports for children, hormone therapy for minors and puberty blockers, and is all over X with protect trans kids signs. It's insane. You know, then you've got Talafrico, who we've gone over again and again and again. Then you got this weirdo, you know, mega pastor out in Kansas, you know, accused of shielding a child predator who volunteered for his church, by the way, on top of wanting us to repent for, you know, eating meat and repent for our carbon footprint. I mean, this guy is just bizarre. They repent for being white. I mean, it's insane. Gave a sermon on white and male privilege. He had a church-sponsored drag queen story time and gay pride festival. Refuses to disavow DSA's radical. This is in Kansas. For crying, my free state of Florida. You know, you got Angie Nixon running against Ashley Moody. I mean, another lunatic. You got David Jolly, another lunatic. We've got a great AG by the name of James Uthmeyer. And he needs to be reelected. And as you can see, this is all hanging in the balance. And all of this is in 25 days. When we start next Tuesday on this program, I know a lot of you are on holiday on Monday. Just know something. It's 3 weeks from this coming Tuesday is going to be this election. That's how quickly it is coming. 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
4: It's 4 p.m. on WGY. I'm Dave Lingley, and here are the top stories. President Trump is here in upstate New York to help candidates ahead of the November midterms.
5: The president will appear at a rally in Syracuse with Nassau County Executive Bruce Blakeman, who's also the Republican nominee for governor. Trump has been campaigning across the country where candidates have been locked in tight races. Blakeman has been trailing the Democratic incumbent, Governor Kathy Hochul, in the polls. In New York, I'm Daria Albinger.
4: A heads up, if you're driving in Colony tomorrow afternoon, parts of Fuller Road and Central Avenue will be closed for the Fuller Road Fire Department's 100th anniversary parade that will be stepping off at 1 p.m. at Fuller Road and Railroad Avenue before going east on to Central Avenue and south on to Hudson Avenue. Next news in 30 minutes. More of the Sean Hannity Show in minutes on the Capital Region's breaking news, traffic and weather station 103.1 and 810 WGY.
6: Good afternoon. The Northway northbound, we're seeing pretty heavy traffic up in Saratoga Springs. Also, from I-90 up to the Twin Bridges, about 10-minute delays. Some of that traffic's backing up on alternate Route 7 westbound approaching the Northway. In Loudonville, slower traffic approaching Osborne Road. The Thruway is not in too bad a shape either direction between Albany and Schenectady, as well as 787 from I-90 up to alternate Route 7. From the Mark 32 Price Chopper Traffic Center, I'm Ryan Roman.
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9: The WGY AccuWeather forecast, a steady breeze today with a mix of clouds and sun. The high reaches 66. Under clear skies tonight, cool with the low down to 40. Some filtered sun for Saturday. Nice start to the weekend with the high of 61. Mostly cloudy Sunday, a touch milder, the high 63. Monday, we get some rain from tropical rainstorm Isaias, a high 67. From the WGY Weather Center, I'm meteorologist Jason Catarina.
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0: anybody else you want impeached while we're at it? 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
1: All right, thanks, Scott Shannon. 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What did I tell you at the beginning of this Cornell case, the Cornell 7 case? I warned, don't rush to judgment. I've seen this now so often in my life and career. I've explained many times. I won't repeat the story now. I was in Atlanta during the Olympic Park bombing that took place. And I was on the air and the Atlanta Journal-Constitution, big headline, fits the profile of the lone bomber, talking about Richard Jewell. Didn't know he was listening to my program. And immediately I said, well, maybe he's trying to save money. That doesn't make somebody a domestic terrorist. I ended up being right, got one of the first interviews with him, and it taught me a lot. And right away, the same almost predictable crowd is, it was wanted to race out there and say legally. Now, morally and legally, we're talking about two very different things here. I don't think there's anybody that has followed this Cornell case in any way, shape, manner, or form. And the conduct of these kids, these stupid, you know, fraternity brothers, is anything but morally repugnant, et cetera, et cetera. But that's very different from a criminal case. And now the TMZ has released a lot of the text messages. I don't even want to read a lot of them on both sides. As I initially suspected, and there had been rumors of this, and I had sources that told me that these things existed, that legally it would become problematic. Miranda Devine of the New York Post wrote that the lynch mob is out for the Cornell 7, proving we've learned nothing from past injustices. Well, the media has already released the names of these kids, and it's unfortunate because their names will be searched in perpetuity for the rest of their lives. Is there enough evidence to show that a possible crime as serious as rape and gang rape and so on and so forth took place? Well, we're here to discuss it, but we're not rushing to judgment on the show. That's why we got the Russia hoax right, FISA warrants right. That's why we got Hillary's secret server right. That's why we got the weaponization of the Biden DOJ and Comey and Ray and Brennan and Clapper. Nothing we reported to you 3 long years of my life, Russia, Russia, Russia, did we get wrong. I wish at times we were wrong, but we're not. We don't do what the rest of the legacy media mob does, and that's rush to judgment. Anyway, joining us now to weigh in on this, we have Miranda Devine, New York Post columnist, Fox News contributor, also the host of Pod Force One, Nicole Parker, author of The Two FBIs, The Bravery and the Betrayal I Saw at My Time in the Bureau. Eric Seidel is a former Manhattan, Brooklyn DA, SDNY federal prosecutor. They're all here to help unpack this. Miranda, let me start with you because I think we have a very similar history. We don't rush to judgment. We wait for facts to come in. You saw this coming. I saw this coming. And I think a lot of people, when they read the text messages, are going to see, regardless of the absolute abhorrent behavior and conduct of a lot of these kids, that I don't know if we're going to get, if there's even a legal case to bring here. I'm not sure. Your thoughts?
2: Yeah, thanks, Sean. And I think part of the reason that we hold our judgment is because we have long careers in the media and we have seen campaigns come and go. We've seen hoaxes. We've seen stories that the media presents in one very slanted way that turn out to be the opposite. And when it comes to these kind of sexual scandals, we've seen, for instance, Duke LaCrosse. And a great deal of injustice is done and everybody is harmed in the end. So I feel terribly sorry for this girl because she was 20 years old. I think it would have been a lot better for her if she had just chalked it up to a bad experience and walked away. And now 2 years later, she has become a national, probably an international notorious figure. Her name, her image, everything is there forever. For the rest of her life, this will dog her. And unfortunately, because you know, the lives and futures of seven young men are also on the line, and they've been accused of a heinous crime, as in gang rape, and forcibly drugging this girl. And you have people like Letitia James, like Alexandra Ocasio-Cortez, Kathy Hochul, etc., Democrats, have all rushed to judgment and basically damned these young men before the evidence is in. I think that the original prosecutor saw himself that there was no case to be had. And unfortunately, now TMZ is scouring the internet, and so is everyone else, and they found these texts allegedly from Jane Doe to one of the men. And in it, she says, none of the sexual stuff was illegal. And honestly, I really liked being with you and the other boy. So anything anyone has to say about the gangbang is out of their jurisdiction. I don't think we should feel any shame. Our body, our choice. Now, maybe she didn't write that, but it looks as if that's the way things are heading. And there are other text messages, and there's her own sworn statement. So she has certainly changed her story in the 2 years since. Maybe she, for some reason, said false things previously and now she's telling the truth. I don't know. But nobody should trust Letitia James, who came out 4 days before Kathy Hochul announced that she was going to be special prosecutor to reopen this case. Letitia James, the New York Attorney General, has come out and basically tried and convicted these young men in the court of public opinion. And now a New York judge has signed an order requiring that Kathy Hochul and Letitia James respond to one of these young men's lawsuit, legal challenge, wanting to remove James as a special prosecutor because she's obviously biased. And a judge is entertaining that. So now it's up to Hochul and James to prove that she's not biased. I think that's an impossible case.
1: Let me ask you from a legal standpoint, Nicole Parker, and as an investigator and former FBI agent, and again, I think Miranda's wise in saying these are the alleged text. If we assume that they're true, and it's an assumption, and I don't want people to rush to judgment even on that part of it, what is your read? If you are the investigator, the lead investigator in this case, what are you thinking? What are you doing?
3: All right. So first of all, I investigated crimes on the high seas out of FBI Miami, and probably the number one alleged crime was sexual assault. And so I did this for a number of years. I heard all sorts of allegations. And so I'll just tell you my initial thoughts. Sexual assault cases can be extremely difficult to charge. The he said, she said makes it very difficult. You have to have solid evidence, solid law enforcement, a solid prosecutorial team, and you must be able to prove it beyond a reasonable doubt. I always took a victim-centered approach in my cases, okay? I'm not into victim shaming. I'm into serving justice. But at the same time, Sean, I recognize accountability for our actions. And I'm not saying that this was in any way, shape, or form justified. But I can tell you, based on my experience, again, people would go on cruises and they'd say all of a sudden, you know, you have two married people that show up intoxicated. Someone goes to another person's room, they get caught, and then they say that they were raped. And that happened over and over and over. And so I've listened to allegations for years. We know about the boy and the girl who cried wolf, the false Me Too movement with people who are saying, you know, Me Too, Me Too. That is an injustice to people who are true victims of sexual assault. And so I think we're in an environment now where just because someone makes a claim, until you have the evidence and can prove it beyond a reasonable doubt, everyone is innocent until proven guilty. So again, outside of minors, I can tell you another pattern I noticed. Sexual assault cases, almost every single one I investigated involved alcohol. People say, oh, you know, I was forced to take the drug. I was forced to take ketamine. I was forced to take alcohol. Based on my personal experience, I don't know about y'all, no one forces me to do anything. No one forces me to become intoxicated or to take ketamine. But again, we will withhold judgment until the evidence comes out. And that is fair. That is what should happen. But traumatizing, you know, being sexually assaulted obviously is probably at the highest level of being traumatized for victims. They do go through major PTSD. It's very complicated. It's very difficult. But again, going back to the complexities of the case, the DA is now saying, well, I didn't have all of the evidence. And if I'd had all of this evidence at the time of the investigation, I would have handled it differently. And so, you know, there's a lot of pointing fingers going on at this point. But why didn't he demand that evidence at that time? As a law enforcement officer, my prosecutors, my AUSAs would be like, Nicole, I need you to go get this. You've got to have this. We cannot make a decision until we have every single shred of evidence on the table. And I think it's important to note that this allegation allegedly occurred October 19th to the 20th of 2024. It was an allegation of sexual assault. She then reported it to law enforcement 3 weeks later on November 8th of 2024. And then almost 2 years after the fact, we're seeing a civil lawsuit being filed September 14th of 2026. I am guessing that she probably did not anticipate that all of a sudden this criminal investigation would be reopened. And again, I believe that everyone has the right to justice. I believe that, you know, if she strongly believes that she is the victim of this crime, alleged crime, you know, she should pursue that. But I'm telling you, she will undergo such significant scrutiny. Her credibility, what her messages said, she better make sure she has all of her T's crossed and her I's dotted, that she has operated at the highest level of integrity, because she will be highly, highly scrutinized. You know, we must always stand up for what's right, Sean. I left the FBI on moral principle. But you know what? When I walked out that door, sure that I did not have any skeletons in my closet, that everything I was saying was at the highest level of truthfulness and integrity. And that's really what this is going to come down to, because she will be highly scrutinized. And this is on the international level at this point. Again, it doesn't mean that you shouldn't stand up for what's right because you're going to be scrutinized. That's not what I'm saying. But if she is 100% confident in her story and the facts and the evidence back it up, okay, well, let's see what happens. But I do agree that this has now been turned into a media frenzy, a political frenzy. That's not how it's supposed to be. Let the facts and evidence.
1: Well, let me get Eric Seidel in here, former Manhattan, Brooklyn DA, Southern District of New York federal prosecutor. I'm sure you agree about Letitia James and AOC. They shouldn't have made comments and then gotten involved in the case. But, you know, let's just look at this from purely a prosecutorial point of view. Based on what we know now and what both Miranda and Nicole said, do you think there's a case to prosecute here?
4: I don't know. I mean, I think the first thing you need to do is to gather all the facts, all the evidence, interview whoever you can. I know what I probably would have done when the case first came into the DA's office, things that weren't done. First of all, she came in. I don't even think the DA, from what I've read, interviewed her. He looked at the statement prepared by the Cornell police, which, you know, she's signed, presumably, and made a decision that there wasn't enough to prosecute. I mean, what should have been done, she should have been interviewed. Apparently, there was a much longer statement given by her to the police. You know, the ADA should have got a hold of that, should have sat down with the victim, should have tried to identify the people that she claims raped her. You know, maybe a photo IDs, maybe lineups if needed. The ADA should have talked to or tried to talk to the people that she said she had sex with to get their statements. If they would talk to him, it might have been that one might have talked, two might have talked, some might have talked, all might have talked. And, you know, you might have been able to clear things up at that point. You know, you maybe want to go out to the scene, take a look around, see what corroborates what she says, take her to the scene, perhaps, if she's willing to go, talk to other people in the fraternity to see if you can corroborate what she's saying, talk to people, you know, talk to her friends. I mean, in other words, to do a full court press investigation, well, because this is a serious matter.
1: And I'll tell you what, but stay right there, Eric. Miranda Devine, Nicole Parker, Eric Seidel. We're going to come back on the other side, and I'm going to ask all of you one final question, and that is, how do you all see this playing out in light of the now media frenzy and, on the part of many, a rush to judgment as usual? We'll get to that. We'll get to your calls coming up this Friday. 800-941-SHAWN is our number. We'll be right back.
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1: On October 7, 2023, Israeli firefighter Danny faced a nightmare no parent should ever have to endure. As terrorists attacked his community, he and his wife sheltered in their safe room. Only yards away, his daughter and son-in-law, they were trapped inside their home as it burned down during these horrific attacks that day. 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And today he continues helping rebuilding. 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

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This is a real problem for every single American, and it's costing billions and billions of dollars that people are being built out of. You know, for example, for 1,000 names and addresses and all personal information, you can pay about $70 to these data brokers and people search sites. 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All right, quick break. More with Miranda Devine, Nicole Parker, Eric Seidel. What's next as it relates to the Cornell 7 case? Your call's also coming up this Friday. 800-941-SEAN is our number.

0: It's 4:30 on WGY. I'm Dave Langley, and here are the top stories. President Trump is in Syracuse today to show support for fellow Republicans in November's midterm elections. He is being joined by the party nominee for governor, Bruce Blakeman. Latham-based Troop G of New York State Police announced today a Schoharie County man has been arrested and charged with rape and child endangerment. Troopers say 21-year-old David Hadsell of Summit allegedly had sexual contact with a 17-year-old at the suspect's home. Hadsell was arraigned and committed to the Schoharie County Correctional Facility without bail. Wall Street is closing higher to cap a volatile week. Stocks rose with a boost from the tech sector following Thursday's sell-off. Pro Football Hall of Famer and former Chicago Bears coach Mike Ditka has died. He was 86. Next news in 30 minutes. 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
1: Good afternoon. In Loudonville, Loudon Road northbound, traffic's moving pretty slowly approaching Osborne Road. Still seeing about 10-minute delays on the Northway northbound from I-90 up to the Twin Bridges. In Troy, your typical traffic for this time of day, alternate Route 7. Some slowdowns on the Thruway westbound approaching Schenectady. Eastbound's looking in pretty solid shape. From the Mark 32 Price Chopper Traffic Center, I'm Ryan Roman.
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6: The WGY IQ weather forecast, clear and quite cool tonight. The low dropping down to 40. Some filtered sun Saturday, a pleasant day to kick off the weekend, the high 61. Mostly cloudy, a touch milder Sunday, the high 63. Monday, we'll get some rain from tropical rainstorm Isaias in the morning, otherwise cloudy with the high of 67. From the WGY Weather Center, I'm meteorologist Jason Caterina.
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0: Sean Hannity talks to the people involved in the top stories of the day, every day. 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
1: All right, 25 now till the top of the hour. 800-941-SEAN this Friday. You want to be a part of the program. So when I was first able to begin to save money in my adult life, you know, my mid to later 20s, believe it or not, I was living paycheck to paycheck. Not the best part of my life in that respect. But somebody got a hold of me and said, hey, diversify any portfolio you have and put a percentage in gold and silver. And I did. I wish I could thank that person today because I continued to do it as I got older. I do it today. The company I use is Goldco. Let me give you some facts. Between January of 2022 and May of 2026, the peaks for precious metals. Look, the S&P up an impressive 45%. Gold up an impressive 110%. Silver, they were up a staggering 415%. Now, the question is, are you holding the right assets? And this is why having a diversified portfolio can be very helpful. And the good thing about my friends, and I'm a customer of Goldco, I think they're the best metals company out there, precious metals company out there. They're offering you, my audience, they want you to be informed, a free gold and silver kit that will show you the ropes, help educate you about the power of gold and silver and diversification. And right now you can qualify for an extra 10% of bonus gold and silver just for getting started. Anyway, give them a call today. It's 855-815-GOLD, 855-815-G-O-L-D today. All right, we're talking about now the media rush to judgment, the commentator class rush to judgment, as it always is the case. In this particular instance, it is the Cornell 7 case with Miranda Devine of the New York Post, Nicole Parker, author of The Two FBIs, Eric Seidel, former Manhattan, Brooklyn DA, SDNY federal prosecutor. All right, Miranda, so we're going over all of this. There has been a typical rush to judgment. How do you see this playing out in light of the things that we're learning every single day?
2: Look, I think just judging from the way that these Ivy League colleges behave, that Cornell most likely will settle to make Jane Doe's civil suit go away. That's the most likely thing. That's really the way to end the media speculation, to shut everyone up and to stem the damage. I mean, I don't necessarily think that's a good thing, but it's likely. The other interesting part, I don't think that Kathy Hochul or Letitia James are going to be prevailed upon by anybody to step back from having James, who's already prejudged this case, continue on as special prosecutor. But I don't know if you caught the fantastic debate last night between Letitia James and her opponent.
1: Oh, I saw. It was not good for Letitia James. What did it take, 12 seconds to answer who she thought the best best DA was in New York history? Not good. Or AG?
2: Remember, she couldn't. And Sarita Comitaretti said to her, oh, it's because she admires herself the most.
1: That's true. That's very funny.
2: But look, if she wins, and she is phenomenal, and I mean, against all odds, she might, then she has said that she will look at this with the cold, hard eye of a prosecutor. She's a long-term career prosecutor in the Eastern District of New York, and she will look at this, judge it on the law, and decide what to do, rather than, as she said, Letitia James has zero experience prosecuting criminal cases, prosecuting sexual assault cases. She sullied this thing from the start by prejudging it. So she's the worst person to be involved. So I think that it might become even more sensible if Sarita wins.
1: Nicole, how do you see this playing out? I, for right or wrong, better or worse, I think Miranda's correct. I think Cornell is going to want this to go away badly, and they will pay out a big settlement.
3: I agree with that, but now you're opening a criminal investigation, and so again, that doesn't just go away. But like we said, I don't think Letitia James is exactly the strongest person to take on a case like this in a fair and unbiased manner. But again, the criminal law requires evidence. It's not just her word and feeling sorry for her 2 years later. It's not about politics. They're going to be looking very closely back into all of the evidence, the Snapchat messages, They're crucial. Do they have that evidence? Allegedly, she saved her clothing. She had her dress. Was it processed for DNA? Allegedly, she has photos of bruising. She went in for medical care a couple days after. She requested a rape kit. She allegedly recorded a phone call while trying to reconstruct the night, including a call that she made to one of the alleged subjects saying that, she thought it could be gang rape. She also, the civil attorney is now concerned that the digital evidence may be deleted. I'll tell you right now, law enforcement put in preservation letters immediately upon getting the tip and the information. I don't believe that the digital evidence has been deleted. Sorry, I don't agree with her attorney on that one at all. That's pretty rock solid typically. But again, the internal investigation at Cornell, they did hundreds of pages of investigation. It seemed to be quite thorough. They did admit, people admitted, yeah, there was sexual contact, but it was consensual. Yes, ketamine was used. Again, proving whether something is consensual or not is where it gets very, very difficult. The DA said he didn't have all the evidence. He didn't have the full transcript before declining the charges in 2024. And that material, was material evidence that would have maybe changed the outcome. Look, the bottom line is, for me, from an investigative standpoint in criminal investigation, it comes down to the consent. Was she intoxicated? Was she forced to be intoxicated? The drugging? And, I want to see that hardcore evidence.
1: Well, Eric, there is this slight twist as it relates to the law in the state of New York is they don't have a law that says that you are not capable of consent if you're intoxicated or under the influence of anything. So that does add a degree of difficulty to prosecution, does it not?
4: Yes. Look, I don't think Letitia James will be disqualified from pursuing this investigation. She should be, but I don't think she will be. And it's really too early to tell what a thorough investigation will disclose. And it's nobody's running away here. 2 years have passed since the incident. So let them take their time. Let them do what they need to do, whoever's doing the investigation. And at that point, they should come up with the right result.
1: Yeah, I mean, there is a tragedy that nobody wants to talk about. This is totally, completely, I don't want people to misunderstand, separate and apart from this, that is a broader conversation about kids, college, their behaviors, whether or not they are going to college with a purpose. And there's way too much drinking, drug use, free sex, and it's scary. I mean, sending your kid to college right now is a scary time, in my humble opinion. But that's a separate discussion for another day. Miranda, thank you. Nicole, thank you. Eric, thank you. Appreciate all of you. 800-941-SEAN is on number. Let's go to Ted this Friday in Arizona. Ted, you're on the Sean Hannity Show. Hi.
5: Sean, how you doing?
1: I'm good, sir. How are you?
5: Excellent. I have a question for you.
1: Yes, sir.
5: I eat silver plate.
1: Silver palate pasta sauce.
5: Pasta sauce, that's right.
1: How do you say it, by the way? Silver, say it.
5: Plate.
1: No.
5: Silver palate pasta sauce.
1: Well, you don't say it the wrong way like Linda, but you have other difficulties that I can't help. But I'm teasing. It is a long name. Silver palate pasta sauce. Linda says silver palate pasta sauce.
5: I know. I love the way she says it. It's just so New York.
1: Oh, my gosh, right? It's so bad. It's so bad.
5: If they
6: Sorry, I was actually listening to his accent, and I was just asking Katie where he was from, because he sounds like he's from Pennsylvania. Where are you from originally, Ted?
5: Born in Virginia, on the waterfront.
6: I heard it. Area. Yeah, because you got the long O's. I totally heard it.
1: You have the long O's. The long O's gave it away.
6: Sure did.
1: All right, what's on your mind?
5: Tallarico.
1: Yeah, by the way, we have an all points bulletin out. If anybody has seen or heard from Tallarico, who's been off the campaign trail for 12 days, please let us know.
5: Well, I know. I asked Senator Dunn this morning about it. They don't know. It's a really good thing that people would even want to vote for somebody like him. My meat sauce will what? No meat in it if they elect him? Get meat in my meat sauce?
1: Vegan campaign in a cattle state. Welcome, Matt, at the border. No oil in an oil state. And then, of course, there's six genders. God is non-binary. Biological men playing women's sports. I'm a Christian that hates Christianity. It's my biblical view. Well, read where Jesus instructs his disciples and all of us to learn the Lord's Prayer, Our Father. That part. You might want to go back and read that part.
5: Yeah, Our Father who art in heaven.
1: Amen.
5: What is wrong with him? What is wrong with the people in Texas? If he's that close in the election, Sean, what's going on with them? What is wrong with you?
1: Listen, just we have 25 days. What I'm saying to all of you, and now that the election is closer, I can feel it. I can feel the country is now getting a little edgy, a little nervous, which to me is a good thing. I want you to understand how radical, extreme, and bad their agenda is for the future of our great republic. And if everybody does their part, as I now have been saying for months, we can shock the world. We can maintain control in the Senate. And as I think we do have a shot in the House. However, I can make a case for how we win and how we could lose. It's really in your hands. There's enough people listening to this show. If you all vote in your respective states, and this is north, south, east, west, I mean, we have over 250 elected DSA members, over 40 on the ballot this election cycle. Please do your part for our children and grandchildren. I'm not ashamed to say, I mean, I'm begging you all to vote. Okay, there you go. I'll say it. I'll do it. I love this country too much to see it disintegrate in the hands of people that want to shred our Constitution. Ted, I got a roll. Appreciate it, man. Thank you. 800-941-SEAN, my free state of Florida. Alex is next on the Sean Hannity Show. What's up, Alex? How are you?
7: Hey, Sean. How's your day going, my friend?
1: My day's good. My voice is getting a little bit stronger, believe it or not. I know it doesn't sound it yet, but I can feel that it's getting stronger.
7: Cool. I'm over here in West Palm Beach. I moved up here 2 years ago, and I got married to my wife. You know, now she's my wife.
1: No, I know the area well. It's a great place.
7: So I wanted to call and first of all tell you that I was part of that group back in 79. I was with the 82nd. We loaded into airplanes ready to go to Iran, waiting 3 days to go. And nope, we're not going to go. And then I got my wish back in 1990 during Desert Storm. So I was pretty happy about that.
1: Yes, sir. Yeah. Well, thank you for serving the country. I'll tell you one thing. I know people have not given Donald Trump the credit for preventing the Iranians from getting nukes. And I know there's this short-term pain that people feel at the pump, and I am sympathetic towards it. I am. However, Democrats want higher gas prices. Democrats have said they want higher gas prices. Democrats don't want us to be energy dominant. And if you care about money, their Green New Deal adds up to $212 trillion, and that's what they want to advance. So if you care about money in your pocket, they will tax you to death. I'm sure if they could, they would take every dime we all have and they'd be in control of our lives. That's what they want.
7: Hey, yeah, Sean, I basically wanted to say God bless you for your faith in our Lord and Savior, Jesus Christ. And it's people like you that makes me proud to not only be American, but to have people like you living with us here.
1: Well, you're very kind. You and your family are heroes to me. You know, I believe we're all blessed by God, and it's a gift to be able to know that in life. I think it's actually a prerequisite towards having your best life and being the person that you were designed to be. Obviously, your family has been dedicated to service, and I wish I had more time to go into more detail on it, but we're very grateful for all that you did, your father did, and we appreciate you checking in this Friday.
7: God bless you, my friend.
1: God bless you. 800-941-SEAN, our number. All right, quick break. When we come back, more of your calls coming up. 800-941-SEAN, if you want to be a part of the program on this Friday.
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0: If you're in Minnesota, pay attention. This is a real race now. It's a 1-point race. And I think the people in Minnesota are so tired of Tampon Tim, their governor, so tired of all the corruption that has been exposed, so tired of the cover-up, and so tired of the lack of accountability. I think she'd be a great senator for Minnesota. It's time for Minnesotans to wake up. It's time for change in Minnesota. Michelle is the perfect person to send to Washington. So my advice, tell all your friends in Minnesota, this is real. Pay attention to it. Your vote matters. And like I'm telling everybody, assume that your vote will be the determining vote in whatever race you are participating in just 25 days. And you get to decide after you hear the words Fox News can now project what will be said after that. Anyway, I appreciate you, my friend. Thank you. You know, I believe, and I've said so often that, you know, we all have our unique fingerprint or unique DNA, and God, you know, put in every human being talent and ability. 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
1: It's 5 p.m. on WGY. I'm Dave Langley, and here are the top stories. The outer bands of Hurricane Isaias are starting to hit the Gulf Coast. The National Hurricane Center reports Isaias remains a Category 3 storm and is about 125 miles southeast of the mouth of the Mississippi River. A hurricane warning is in effect from Louisiana to the Florida Panhandle. Meanwhile, according to AccuWeather, the Capital Region is expected to get some rain due to the remnants of Isaias on Monday. Stay tuned for a WGY AccuWeather forecast. President Trump is in Syracuse to drum up support for fellow Republicans in the upcoming midterm elections. President Trump is touting a diesel deal with Russia in a Truth Social post today. Trump said Russia will immediately supply over 300,000 tons of diesel fuel to the American and global marketplace after he concluded what Trump calls a highly successful discussion with Russian President Vladimir Putin. Next news in 30 minutes. More of the Sean Hannity Show in minutes on the Capital Region's breaking news, traffic and weather station, 103.1 and 810 WGY.
2: Good afternoon. In Albany, 787 northbound just before I-90, we're getting a report of a disabled bus. The throughway westbound between 155 and exit 25, we're getting a report of a crash. It's causing pretty heavy congestion past the Northway ramp. In I-90 eastbound, we're getting a report of another crash just before Route 85. From the Mark 32 Bryce Schauber Traffic Center, I'm Ryan Roman.
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7: The WGY AccuWeather forecast. Under clear skies tonight, quite cool, the low getting down to 40 degrees. Some filtered sun for Saturday. Nice start to the weekend with the high 61. Mostly cloudy Sunday, the high 63. Then Monday, we'll get some rain from tropical rainstorm Isaias in the morning. Otherwise, lots of clouds with a high of 67. From the WGY Weather Center, I'm meteorologist Jason Caterina.
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10: This is a Bloomberg Money Minute. Stocks ending it up and down week with some very solid gains today thanks to an agreement with Russia to send its diesel fuel to the U.S. Also, easing worries about AI overspending after OpenAI assured investors it's on track to rake in $70 billion in profit this year. At the closing bell, the Dow up 423 points, 0.8% higher. The NASDAQ up 173, 0.2% higher, and the S&P added 46. That's a gain of over 0.5%. Despite travel demands remaining high, especially for luxury travelers, Delta Airlines today cut its earnings forecast for the year, citing sky-high jet fuel costs, which will cost them $6 billion more this year than in 2025. And Netflix is paying $200 million for the broadcasting rights in the U.S. and Canada to the 2027 Women's World Cup tournament, which is taking place in Brazil. It's one of the biggest media deals ever for a women's sporting event. Tom Busby, Bloomberg Radio.
11: Millions will vote soon, but do they really know the issues? Now, Rob Schmidt is on Newsmax tonight talking about the war for America's future. 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

0: anybody else you want impeached while we're at it? 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

0: 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More behind-the-scenes information on breaking news and more bold, inspired solutions for America. Stay right here for our final news roundup and information overload.
1: All right, news roundup and information overload hour. Here's our toll-free telephone number. This Friday, it's 800-941-SEAN if you want to be a part of the program. There are a lot of people that are doing everything they could possibly do to help make people aware of how high the stakes are, you know, now 25 days out of this election. And in a minute, we're going to be joined by somebody that is doing exactly that, the vice president of the U.S. Chamber of Commerce, Neil Bradley. He's going to join us. Now, they have decided that they're going to have this on-the-road opportunity, U.S. Chamber of Commerce launching the National Free Enterprise Bus Tour. Another reason, another incentive to get out and vote and remind people how high the stakes are here. You know, when I go through this radicalized DSA agenda, you know, what do they want to do? They want, as part of it, this, you know, public ownership of most corporations. They want to establish a wealth tax, which would disincentivize people from creating and building and growing and pursuing their talents. They want cradle to grave, womb to the tomb, you know, socialism, statism, communism, whatever you want to call it. They call it the Green New Deal, you know, guaranteed daycare, guaranteed government job, guaranteed government salary, guaranteed health care, guaranteed government healthy food, guaranteed retirement. You know, the only thing that's missing is a guaranteed pine box and a plot that they're going to throw you in when you're dead. On top of eliminating the Senate, packing the courts, eliminating our ability to pick judges, amnesty for illegals, abolishing borders, abolishing police, abolishing prisons, defunding the Department of War, etc. I mean, these people are nuts. Anyway, here to weigh in on all of this. We welcome to the program. He's the executive vice president of the U.S. Chamber of Commerce. Neil Bradley is with us. Neil, what is your group trying to do and why?
2: Well, Sean, thanks for having us on. We're trying to raise the exposure and combat that crazy list of horribles that you just read from the DSA's website. So we're in the middle of a six-week national bus tour. We've already traveled 4,300 miles. We've been with 133 small businesses, visiting their facilities, interviewing these entrepreneurs who are contributing to their community, engaging nearly two dozen candidates for federal office, all to make the case that this threat of socialism is really real. Like, there are people who are going to get elected potentially this November who are running on that platform that you just described. And we're quite concerned. There are a lot of efforts to downplay what socialism is, but this socialist effort is an attempt to totally destroy our free market system. It is to have the government own and run companies. In addition to the list you mentioned, they want universal rent control and, quote, publicly owned social housing. If you think it's hard to get good, affordable housing today, wait till the government owns and controls all of it. But that's what these people are running on, and it needs to be exposed, and we need to show what's at stake in terms of our free enterprise system.
1: So if you look at Democrats, their interest now in socialism has been rising. Most of America still supports capitalism. However, when you have 60+% of Democrats wanting socialism, in some polls even higher, what does that tell you about where we are as a country?
2: Yeah, I mean, there is an existential debate going on, not just within the country, but within the Democratic Party today. And at the moment, the energy is on the side of the people who want to turn it into a socialist party. Now, there are people pushing back and fighting back against that within the Democratic Party. That's a good thing. It's not going to be good for America if one of our two parties in our two-party system becomes a socialist party. That's not good for America. And so, you know, we've had great debates between the two political parties. We're going to keep having those. But America can't afford to have a socialist party, because that's when we face the end of our free enterprise system.
1: Well, there's one estimate out there that says this new Green Deal is going to be over $212, believe it or not, trillion dollars over a 10-year period. What's frustrating to me is, you know, I understand why people feel the way they feel about gas prices. I don't think the president had a choice, and that is to prevent the Iranian regime from ever having a nuclear weapon. If you think the price of gas is high now, if they had that weapon, they would not only control the Strait of Hormuz, they would control the entire oil flow out of the Middle East. The free flow of oil at market prices, as we know, it would disintegrate and disappear forever. And that would be a long-term crisis for the world, because it's the lifeblood of the world's economy. So it's temporary, but Democrats have run on higher gas taxes. On average, in blue cities and states, you pay 34 cents more per gallon of gasoline because they love to tax gasoline. Look at Gavin Newsom, highest gas taxes in the country, which is why people pay an obscene amount of money for gas and diesel out there. But with that said, now gas prices are coming down again. The strait is open to nearly pre-war levels in terms of traffic of oil through the Strait of Hormuz, with the exception of the Iranians can't get their oil out. And this is going to come to an end, and we're not going to hand our kids a world where we have a nuclear-armed Iran that they're going to have to deal with.
2: Well, Sean, exactly. And think about this. If it wasn't for the President Trump's leadership in expanding American energy production, prices would be even higher. And so anytime you hear people who want to restrict domestic oil production, who say, you know what, we're not going to build refineries to produce gasoline in the United States, they're contributing to this restriction in supply that drives up prices. And so, you know, we need to be adopting an abundance mindset. We need to continue developing domestic energy. That's what the president is advocating for. We also need to make it easier to build things in America again. And one of the things that we need to build more of is the capacity to refine crude oil and the gasoline to fill our tanks. And in a lot of places, that's just impossible today. In a place like California, where they literally won't let you build anything, that's what happens and drives these kind of higher prices. So we got to get back to building things, making it easier to build things. And what drives that building? The free enterprise system. If you just turn entrepreneurs loose and get the government out of the way, they will build the things that meet our housing needs, our healthcare needs, our energy needs. But unfortunately, there's a lot of people who are claiming the socialist mantle today who are trying to get in the way.
1: The last thing that I will say is the economy is much better than what the media is portraying and Democrats are portraying. The census data showed Hispanic African-American poverty at an all-time low. Incomes for the lowest 25% of Americans rose to the highest level ever. Median income is now the highest that it's ever been, $87,600. And the president now getting online anywhere from $11 to $18 trillion in manufacturing, which means high paying career jobs in the semiconductor chip arena. And that means rare earths, and that means automobile manufacturing and pharmaceutical manufacturing. Anyway, we do appreciate you. Thank you. Keep up the good work. Chamber of Commerce Executive Vice President Neil Bradley. Thank you, sir.
2: Thank you.
1: 800-941-SEAN if you want to be a part of the program. 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It has kinetic rounds. It has tear gas. 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
1: 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Now, in this 25th anniversary year of 9/11, our friends at the Tunnel to Towers Foundation honor the heroes like New York City Police Department Detective Eric Michael Calleja. Calleja dreamed of being a police officer and fulfilled that dream by joining the NYPD in 1994. Now, he worked his way up to the rank of detective, and he answered the call after September 11th, serving at Ground Zero in the many months that followed. In 2022, sadly, he was diagnosed with multiple cancers tied to his heroic service. 5 months later, he sadly passed away. He is survived by his wife, Marilyn, and his 2 children. Because in the Tunnel to Towers Foundation, they were able to pay off the mortgage on the family home through their Fallen First Responder Home Program. 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

0: speaking, by the way, to the U.S. Chairman of the U.S. Chamber of Commerce Executive Vice President, it does bring us back to where we discussed earlier in the program today. And that is, you know, this debate with Abdul El-Sayed. He did not have a good night last night. This is what Democrats want. They push renewable energy over fossil fuels. There is a reason why gas prices and gas taxes are so much higher in blue cities and blue states, because they don't want us to be energy independent. Listen to Abdul El-Sayed.
1: If I may follow up on the question of line five, I heard you say you wanted to shut it down, but then what is the alternative for moving those fossil fuels to its destination?
2: Why do we need to be moving fossil fuels? Look, the capacity to harness renewable energy and to store it has never been greater.
0: Now, Mike Rogers, who had a great debate last night, El-Sayed's policies will raise gas prices, increase your utilities, and take away your private insurance. Here's what he said.
3: But I will say just a couple of things about my opponent here. His policies will raise the cost of every gallon of gasoline, number one, raise your utility rates, cause you $20,000 for a Medicare for All plan that takes away private insurance from individuals. It is a disaster. We cannot afford Abdul.
0: You know, for those of you who say that you're mad about gas prices, I get it, but you have to ask yourself a question. What sacrifices did the greatest generation make in World War II? And would you, if for this window of time where we're going to pay high energy prices and every other economic indicator is looking good, is it a good thing or a bad thing that our kids and grandkids won't have a nuclear armed Iran as they become adults? Something to ask yourself. All right, let's get to our phones. 800-941-SHAWN is our number, and say hi to Mike in California. Mike, how are you? Glad you called.
4: Yes, thank you for taking my call, Sean.
0: Thank you. What's going on?
4: Hey, I have an idea. I'd like to see the Trump administration or the GOP take out a big ad in a national newspaper like Wall Street Journal and list all the accomplishments for the previous 2 years. And even more important than that, their vision for the next 2 years. So people like myself, we sit down with people who might be borderline making a decision. That list, that ad becomes a tool for us to share with others that might make a difference in how somebody else votes.
0: Well, I'll tell you, you know, we have on our website a list of all of the accomplishments of Donald Trump. You can print it yourself. We have all of the DSA's agenda up there on the website. I urge anybody that cares about this election to print out what we have on the website and share it with your friends, your family, your coworkers, strangers, your neighbors, I don't care. Share it with everybody and try to implore them to take advantage of the God-given gift of their right to vote and make this vote count. Anyway, my friend, appreciate the call. 800-941-SHAWN, our number. You want to be a part of the program. Back to our phones. Let's say hi to Steve is in Colorado. Steve, how are you? What's going on?
5: Hey, Sean, forgive my nervousness. I've been hearing your voice for the better part of 3 decades when you used to call Inga Barks back in my hometown in California. But yes, I am here in Colorado and doing all I can to be a thorn in the side of the left-leaning crazies and by living off-grid. But what I wanted to say is, why can't the federal level of the Republican Party do something to actually help us when you get these left-leaning states like Colorado here that went and they had their SB 2503, which restricts gun purchases and pretty much making Jim Crow laws on ARs. You know, why can't the Republican Party go through and say, hey, you know what? This is wrong. We're going to take care of this. And then I actually have something to vote for and not just voting against the DSA.
0: Well, I'm laying out what the difference is. Republicans control the borders. Republicans they believe they have moral clarity when it comes to Iran. They gave you the largest tax cut in history, the largest deregulation. We are the most energy dominant we've ever been, thanks to Donald Trump's policies. I could tell you what the president has done on a whole variety of fronts. You know, Trump accounts for kids, lower taxes, less regulation, the lowest murder rate we've had in the history of this country. That's a lot of success. Again, you can print it out. The media is never going to cover it. And I guess I should be happy on a personal level, because that makes what I do that much more unique and different. But I care in this case that this information go wide and far, and that every voter be aware of it. Anyway, I appreciate it. You can download all this information. It's on Hannity.com. And remember, you know, early voting's happening now in many states. And if I would advise people, bank your vote. That's what I'm advising people. All right, 800-941-SHAWN if you want to be a part of the program as we continue.

0: It's 5:30 on WGYM. Dave Lingley, and here are the top stories. President Trump is continuing his midterm blitz tonight with a visit to Syracuse alongside Republican candidate for governor Bruce Blakeman, an attorney and longtime Long Island politician who has closely allied himself with Trump. He's running against Democratic incumbent Kathy Hochul. President Trump is touting a new diesel deal with Russia, sending over 300,000 tons of the fuel to the American and global marketplace in hopes of addressing rising costs at the pump. Meanwhile, here in the capital region, Friday AAA figures show the average price for diesel is $6.51, reflecting a nearly 10% increase from a month ago. Wall Street is closing higher to cap a volatile week. Stocks rose with a boost from the tech sector. Next news in 30 minutes. More of the Sean Hannity Show in minutes on the Capital Region's Breaking News Traffic and Weather Station, 103.1 and 810 WGY.
1: Good evening. In Albany, on I-90 westbound on the Patroon Island Bridge, we're getting a report of a crash. Crews are currently working to clear that. It's causing pretty heavy congestion. The Northway northbound from I-90 up to Twin Bridges, we're looking at about 5-minute delays. In I-90 westbound, heading towards Schenectady, we're seeing traffic moving under speed. Eastbound's looking in pretty solid shape. From the Mark 32 Price Chopper Traffic Center, I'm Ryan Roman.
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6: The WGY AccuWeather forecast, clear and quite cool tonight. The low dropping down to 40. Some filtered sun Saturday, a pleasant day to kick off the weekend, the high 61. Mostly cloudy, a touch milder Sunday, the high 63. Monday, we'll get some rain from tropical rainstorm Isaias in the morning, otherwise cloudy with the high of 67. From the WGY Weather Center, I'm meteorologist Jason Caterina.
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2: All right, 25 now till the top of the hour this Friday, 800-941-SEAN is our number. You want to be a part of the program. Health, wellness, fitness, nutrition, longevity. We should all want that, right? And, you know, but for a lot of us, we're so busy. You're raising your kids. You're getting off to work. You're putting in your 12-plus hours every day. Not a lot of time to cook in the morning, especially if you try to sleep to the last minute like I always do. Anyway, and when you're eating on the go, you know, a lot of go-to food is not the best for you. For example, if you walk down the cereal aisle of your local grocery store, big brand names, well, pick up one of those boxes and then read the ingredients and see how much sugar is in them, artificial color and flavors that are involved in that. I know you on the go. I know you don't have a lot of time for, you know, prepping, you know, bacon and eggs and sausage and all the stuff that you may want. Maybe you can save that for the weekends. But then you need to know there is a healthy alternative. It's called Grainberry cereal. It may not even be in your cereal aisle at your grocery store. It may be in the health food aisle, because it is healthy, but it tastes great and it's good for you. And you'll know that you and your family can enjoy it and not worry about, you know, the high content of sugar, artificial colors and flavors and all the processed garbage they put in other cereals in the cereal aisle. But anyway, they created this awesome component to their cereals. It's exclusive to them. It's called Onyx Sorghum, which helps to slow down sugar absorption. You can get a great breakfast without that sugar rush high. And the best part is, healthier does not mean that you are giving up great taste. They have Grainberry cereals, six delicious flavors like honey nut, apple cinnamon, cinnamon frosted. And Peter Harris and his family, they also support No Kid Hungry and Feeding America. So you can feel good, eat good, and you're doing good at the same time. And don't forget, they also have the greatest pasta sauce you've ever had in your life. Linda says it wrong, but it's a good way to remember
3: it. Oh, you're so mean. You know I say it right. Just let it go. You're from Franklin Square. You know how to say it.
2: No. How do you say it?
3: Let me hear you try one time. Come on.
2: Want me to say it the right way or your way?
3: No, I want you to say it the right way. My way.
2: Your way. Silver Palette Pasta Sauce.
3: That's not even the right way. It's Silver Palette Pasta Sauce.
2: Sauce.
3: Everybody knows it's sauce.
2: Sauce. Everyone knows.
3: And if you were going to be proper to your
2: sauce
3: roots.
2: Sauce is not a word.
3: You actually should only say it one of two ways. Either with an Irish brogue akin to your heritage. All right. Or like you're from Franklin Square. One of those.
2: Excuse me. I've lived 5 years in Rhode Island, 5 years in California, 2 years in Alabama. Sean, how you doing? Anyway, I didn't pick up a southern accent either. 4 years in Georgia, back to New York for Fox News. Now, finishing, I'm now my fourth year in the free state of Florida. So I'm a Floridian.
3: Florida is now New York with sand. So good luck. Just so you know, the people of Florida also say sauce.
2: Anyway, the official foods of the Sean Hannity Show, Grainberry cereal, Silver Palette Pasta Sauce, the right way to say it. Couple of other news items. Shaquille O'Neal has said in urging WNBA players. Now, the WNBA, you know, they don't make a lot of money. It's a fairly new league. But with stars like Caitlin Clark and Sophie Cunningham, they have been doing much better than in previous years. Prior to Caitlin Clark and Sophie Cunningham, the attendance was not great. Players not being paid a whole lot. But they are drawing a lot of crowds to whatever stadium they happen to be playing in, whatever city they happen to be playing in. But they're not liked by many people in the league. And I think it's so ridiculously short-sighted on their part. Shaquille O'Neal was asked about it, and this is what he said.
4: My advice is to take advantage of all the eyes that are there. If the eyes are on one person and you're next to that person, take advantage of that. A beautiful young lady and a fabulous young lady, I don't want to speak for her or about her because that's breaking the athlete code. I wish her well, but you know, my advice again, if you're playing next to somebody that has eyes that can bring you extra income, make sure you always stay next to that person.
2: It is a business. The more people that show up, the more interest there is in the game, the more money that will be available to the players to get paid. It is, you know, they only have a short window as an athlete. Their earning years are not long because at some point their physical bodies will give out. And it's so short-sighted and so stupid. By the way, if you are in the Chicago area, I love Chicago hot dogs. Love them. We lost Mike Ditka. He's one of the best coaches, I think, in the NFL history. I mean, we got a clip of him talking about and supporting Donald Trump. Listen.
1: Well, there's less BS. I mean, you're going to get a lot of BS with anybody anymore, but Donald's pretty much, he says what he says, and he says what he thinks. You know, we hear a lot of criticism. I want to recite you something. You tell me who said that. A man once said, it's becoming increasingly difficult to be tolerant of a society that only has sympathy for the misfits, the maladjusted, the criminals, and the losers. He said, pity them and help them. But he said, it's about time in our society that we stood up and cheered for the doers, for the achievers, for those people who recognize the problem and then do something about it. In other words, for the winners and leaders in life. You know who said that?
5: Who said that?
1: Vince Lombardi. Vince Lombardi said that. But a political correctness is going to kill us. America's America. We became great, not because we were politically correct. You know, we had to make tough decisions all throughout the history of our country. People don't want to stop and understand that. Nobody likes war. Nobody likes the things that come with it. But hey, sometimes it's necessary. You got to knock the bully on his ass.
2: You got to knock the bully on his ass. Not bad advice. How long is this story you want to tell me? Because I got a liberal that wants to talk to me.
3: Then talk to the liberal. But I did want to play Letitia James, actually.
2: Okay, play it.
6: Ms. James, name a past New York Attorney General that you admire. TikTok.
7: Only admires herself.
8: No. We admire others. I admire all of the past attorney generals because it's a difficult job and you've got to stand up.
6: Come on, ready.
7: Dennis Bacco, at a time when New York State needed it, we had another former federal prosecutor become attorney general and bring law and order to the state.
2: Wow.
3: Saritha kicked her ass, man. I am all in for Saritha. I asked her to come on next week, by the way.
2: Look, it's New York. I'm hoping for the best. Bruce Blakeman in New York is probably New York's last best hope and chance. And she did do great last night. It was 12 seconds of dead air. You can't have dead air. All right. Julius, the liberal out of New Jersey. What's up, Julius, the liberal? What's on your mind?
9: Yeah, I'm not a liberal. Just can you just drop the BS? All right, man.
2: All right, man. Come on, man. Come on, man. What's up, Julius? Are you a liberal or not?
9: No, I'm not. So stop snickering, okay? I'm a veteran, so have respect.
2: Well, thank you for serving your country. Let me ask you a question. Did you vote for Mikey Sherrill?
9: Yeah.
2: Oh. Did you vote for Kamala Harris?
9: No, I put in Jesse Ventura.
2: Okay. Did you vote for Joe Biden?
9: No, I didn't like 2020's pick.
2: Did you vote for Barack Obama?
9: Let me see. No, because I was living in California at the time, so it didn't matter.
2: Okay, so you didn't feel you had a need to go out and vote. Do you hate Donald Trump?
9: Yeah, and this goes all the way back before.
2: Okay. Do you hate me?
9: Oh, no. I find you to be a joke.
2: I'm a joke.
9: Yeah, a running joke.
2: And how long have you been listening to this show?
9: I really haven't.
2: So you've never listened to the show. You never listen to the show. You don't watch my TV show. Is that true?
9: I've listened to you. I have seen your show when you were facing off with that.
2: Okay, that's 15 years ago.
9: Cole.
2: And you. When's the last time you've ever listened or watched me?
9: Dude, you're on.
2: Dude, give me the answer, dude.
9: I just said it. I've seen clips of you over and over again. You say the same thing for the last 30 years.
2: No, I go based on the news, and I apply the news of the day to a very strong set of principles that guide me. You sound like a very angry liberal. Why are you so pissed off?
9: You sound like you're angry because I'm
2: not angry. I'm not angry at all. But you sound angry.
9: Sure.
2: And you know what? You listen to this show way more than you want to admit. You watch my show way more than you want to admit. You hate watch me. You hate listen to me. But you can't give up your hate like most liberals hate Donald Trump. You've got Hannity derangement syndrome. And if you're supporting, do you like Mamdani?
9: Yeah, I like what he's doing.
2: You do. He's an anti-Semite. Do you like AOC in the squad?
9: How's it an anti-Semite? Explain to me how he's a Jew hater.
2: Okay. Just listen. We've gone over repeatedly on this program and played it. You probably have heard it. Let me ask you, do you like AOC?
9: Argument. No.
2: You like AOC? I'm asking.
9: I want you to tell me. Why don't you answer a question?
2: I've answered your question. If you get a show, you can invite me on as a guest, but it's my show. I think you're a jackass and a very angry man, and I'm kind of getting a kick out of the fact that you're so emotional. I'm just telling you, that's my opinion. If you don't like it, too bad. I think him and his wife, I think the comments he made about Israel this very week on the anniversary of October 7th and claiming genocide when Israel was protecting itself after the worst terror attack in their history, and his wife, you know, putting likes the day after October 7th on people posting that they were happy about October 7th, I believe that's anti-Semitic. That's my opinion. I'm allowed to have an opinion. So there's your answer. I answered it specifically. Now I'm going to ask you, would you vote for Mamdani? Would you vote for AOC? And who would be your first choice for president?
9: Who would be my first choice? I said Jesse Ventura, ding-a-ling.
2: Ding-a-ling. That was the last election I was asking you about, ding-a-ling-a-ling. So, you know, you're just a pissed-off liberal. Here's my advice to you. Just stay in New Jersey. Whatever you do, don't move to the free state of Florida, okay?
9: I've been to Florida, Dingleberry.
2: No, Dingleberry. Don't come down to Florida. I don't want you there. Stay up in New Jersey, freeze your ass off, pay high taxes, and defund the police. Let me run through the list with you. Do you want to defund the police?
9: And I'll piss on you whenever I want.
2: That's very disgusting. I would not like that at all. That would be really crude and disgusting. The thought of it is making me puke. Do you want to defund the police? Ding-a-ling.
3: I think he had to go to the bathroom.
2: I think he had to go to the bathroom.
3: I'm just saying.
2: I don't know. Oh, no. We got another liberal. Mo the Lib. Mo in Brooklyn. What's up, Mo the Liberal?
5: Sean, will you calm down? Who is this Dingleberry?
2: Even if you lose Mo and you're a liberal, that's not good.
5: Hey, listen, you know, Sean, I haven't heard that word since the 50s. But, look.
2: You see, but at least you'll be honest. You're going to admit you listen to this program all the time. You watch my TV show.
5: Sean, I love it. I love it.
2: Thank you, Mo.
5: I go out to the kitchen, I turn you on, you know?
2: I know I'm looking better than ever, don't you think?
5: Sean, you look, I don't know how you did it, pal, but you're the tops.
2: Well,
5: you're all over everything. Even now you're into your health. God bless you.
2: Yeah, well, I mean, you live in Brooklyn. Don't you get sick of living in Brooklyn?
5: I love my Brooklyn. I go down to Boca all the time. My granddaughter Maxine, I go get to see them. I fly.
2: Well, I mean, let me ask you a question. Do you have a rent control apartment?
5: No, I live in a Bishop Boardman apartments. They were built in 1986. The Bishop McGovern built 33 of them. It was one of the only federal housing that was.
2: How much do you pay a month? How much?
5: Rent is 30% of my retirement.
2: 30% of your retirement?
5: Yes.
2: Who pays the rest?
5: You guys. It's Section 8.
2: Oh, well, look, I'm
5: top. Let me tell you, hold on. Don't be upset. The top rent in here, if you make a lot of money, is $3,400 a month for a one bedroom.
2: Wow. So I, by the way, that's below market value.
5: Kind of not in my neighborhood for one bedroom. I live in the best neighborhood in Brooklyn. You know, I live in Windsor Terrace, Park Slope. I lived here all my life. I love it. But I do like Florida's. I was down.
2: Why should any other taxpayer subsidize your housing?
5: I don't know. Because you're not paying me enough in Social Security. I can't afford to live in my own area.
2: Your Social Security is based on your work life and how much you made in your life. How much you contributed to the fund. It was never designed to be people's full retirement. You know that.
5: Yeah. They haven't given a raise in 20 years. Listen to me, Sean. 1 second, please.
2: Okay. All right, go. You have 1 second.
5: What do you do with poor people in this country? Poor.
2: I'm for a safety net. I am. You know, Mo, I'm not paying for your apartment. I guess I am in some extent. But I'm just saying, if you want to ruin any program, let the government run it. I've got to run. We love you, Mo. God bless you. You're not a dingleberry. All right? 800-941-SHAWN is our number. You want to be a part of the program. Everybody needs a home security system, but you don't want a reactive system. One that, you know, your security company calls you and goes, Linda McLaughlin of the Sean Hannity Show, somebody just broke into your home. 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
12: Fall can turn into winter in a hurry. 60 degrees today, blinding snow and dangerous roads tomorrow. 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
12: It's 6 p.m. on WGY. I'm Dave Lingley, and here are the top stories. A Manhattan federal judge today blocked the government from deporting the man shot by an ICE agent while his 5-year-old son was in the backseat of his car Thursday afternoon.
13: Outside the courthouse after Friday's hearing.
14: Regardless of whether or not someone has a criminal history, it is not lawful and it is not okay to shoot a father in an afternoon with his son in the backseat.
13: The attorney.

0: For Oscar Belgal, talking with reporters after filing a motion asking the judge to release his client. He says his main question now is whether the case will be heard in Manhattan or elsewhere. I'm Levon Putney.
1: Wall Street is closing higher to cap a volatile week. Stocks rose with a boost from the tech sector. A heads up if you're driving in Colony tomorrow afternoon. Parts of Fuller Road and Central Avenue will be closed for the Fuller Road Fire Department's 100th anniversary parade that steps off at 1 p.m. tomorrow from Fuller Road at Railroad Avenue before sitting east on Central Avenue to Hudson Avenue. Next news in 30 minutes. 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
3: Good evening. In Albany, on I-90 westbound on the Patroon Island Bridge, we're getting a report of a crash. Crews are currently working to clear that. It's causing pretty heavy congestion. The Northway northbound from I-90 up to the Twin Bridges, we're looking at about 5-minute delays. And I-90 westbound, heading towards Schenectady, we're seeing traffic moving under speed. Eastbound's looking in pretty solid shape. From the Mark 32 Price Chopper Traffic Center, I'm Ryan Roman.
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6: WGY, AccuWeather Forecast. Under clear skies tonight, quite cool, the low getting down to 40 degrees. Some filtered sun for Saturday, nice start to the weekend with the high 61. Mostly cloudy Sunday, the high 63. Then Monday, we'll get some rain from tropical rainstorm Isa Eas in the morning. Otherwise, lots of clouds with a high of 67. From the WGY Weather Center, I'm meteorologist Jason Caterina.
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11: I'm a small business owner. I own Hainer's Ice Cream. Along with my wife, it's in Half Moon, New York. One thing I have to say about Jim is he has a tremendous work ethic, and he is always out in the community. He's always responsive to people. He listens, and that's one of my favorite things about Jim is that, again, he's always available. He's everywhere. And so because he's everywhere, he gets a chance to hear from a lot of different people, and I think that's how he gets so many good ideas for legislation and things that actually work for people. There's not a lot of advocates for small business out there, and Jim seems to always understand what we're up against. Jim is definitely a check and balance in our government, in our state government. Well, I think what you see with Jim is a genuine person, a person who truly cares about the people that he represents. And no matter who he represents, he always goes to bat for them.
10: Hi, friends. It's Senator Jim Tedisco. I'd be honored to earn your vote again.
12: 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Riots in France.
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19: 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I can feel a good one coming on. 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
20: Oh, yes, it is. We're so

0: interesting cycle in the lifespan of a campaign. I'll take Texas as an example because it's a campaign I watch most closely. James Tallarico, who has come to be known as James Tallarico for some of his very, very perverse and wicked views. And the beauty is, you know, in the past, when you call Democrats out for their ways and their views, they could deny it. But in this case, he's on record having said it over years. This individual with no children who's never been married, who claims to live with his mother, but even that's a lie, who does share, he claims to live with his mother, so he qualifies to run for his seat, which is election fraud, who does share a checking account with his mother. And then when rumors started swirling about his personal life, and you know, he's constantly talking about trans children, and he was a teacher, and he was telling the trans kid to call him, kids to call him, and it was weird. Then they all of a sudden rolled out, no, he has a girlfriend. Who? His chief of staff. So his defense to his very, very, very odd, especially for Texas values, personal life was that he was bonking his chief of staff. That's the kind of stuff that gets other people's career ended, but they had to grasp onto that to just tell you, well, it's not as bad as y'all say it is. He's bonking his chief of staff, and then he's never been seen with her again. And apparently they've been carrying on this loving relationship for years. And now he hasn't been seen, and they've canceled all the events, and there are rumors swirling that he's in the nut bin. It's crazy. The longer these elections drag out, the more people see of Democrats. See, people didn't figure out who Obama was until he was already president, because that was hidden. That's what they do. But when people have an opportunity to get a taste of who these candidates are before they are elected, they reject them. That's what's happening in Michigan with Abdul El Sayed. If people had figured out who Mamdani was before they voted, they wouldn't have voted for him. And that's just a fact. To get us started, as we always do, courtesy of the greatest executive producer in all the land, Chad Okoni Nakanishi, here we can review. You want the number one drug to feel better? Learn things. There are endorphins released when you learn new things. You find somebody who's really grumpy and it's all done, blah, blah, blah. They've never learned a new thing and they don't want to learn a new thing. They have puckered up their butthole and their mind and they don't want anything getting in.
1: The PTL Television Network presents Jim Baker.
2: Evangelist Jim Baker has died. Baker's show with his first wife, Tammy Faye Baker, brought in millions of dollars from followers, which helped support the couple's extravagant lifestyle.
3: But the empire collapsed in the late 1980s after a sex scandal and financial crime.
0: How could Jim Baker be dying in 2026? It feels like he should have died a long time ago. And you know the story out of all that that sticks through more than anything else, Ramon? That damned air-conditioned doghouse. Of all the things, it was the damned air-conditioned doghouse.
4: A Maryland woman on a flight from BWI to Miami allegedly took off her pants mid-flight and began touching herself inappropriately.
5: Took off her underwear and jeans to masturbate on a flight, pressed her legs against the window, and moaned as she pleasured herself.
0: What's going through your mind? First of all, if you're going to rub one out on a plane, I mean, most of the time, you know, you see the other people on the plane, you're like, no.
6: I'm no fool, no siree. I want to live to be 103.
0: I'm just going
6: to
0: tell you, spend a little time in an old folks home. You're not going to want to live to be 100. It doesn't make me want to live to be 100. It makes me want to live a good life until the moment that I can. So live these years. All these people doing everything they can, sacrifice everything to live to be 100, go hang around somebody who's 95.
6: Oh, I'm no fool, no siree. I want to live to be 93. I play safe for you and me because I'm no

0: announcing that Nadal Hassan, his execution, who killed all our Army soldiers at Fort Hood, will be broadcast, a live stream, the first time that's been done since 1936, a public execution in this country. I don't care what you think of Trump. That may be the single greatest thing ever done by a president. Get my popcorn. I hope they do it free so everybody can see it and instead of pay-per-view, and I hope they have an undercard. Now, that'd be fun.
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6: Good evening. In Albany, we're getting a report of a crash 787 southbound just south of 378. We're also getting another report of a crash on the thruway eastbound just before the Northway on-ramp. In Troy, we're still seeing a little bit more traffic than typical for this time of day on alternate Route 7. Northway is currently looking relatively problem-free from I-90 up to the Twin Bridges. From the Mark 32 Price Chopper Traffic Center, I'm Ryan Roman.
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0: Burnett is our guest. He is a Tennessee state representative and an attorney in the great state of Tennessee. Welcome.
1: Thank you, sir.
0: Have y'all recovered to some extent or returned to normalcy from the passing of favorite daughter, Dolly Parton?
1: It's a daily process. We just take it one day at a time here.
0: Well, the nation mourned, but I know for Tennessee, it was you know, a state gathering. Are you in Nashville, or where are you?
1: I'm about 35 miles west of Nashville.
0: In what?
1: In Dixon County, Tennessee.
0: Are you one of those people, like everybody else, that when I say, man, I love Nashville, they say, oh, well, it's gotten so crowded, for 10 minutes?
1: Oh, yeah. I'm a native, born and raised, and I've watched it become, or I don't know if you would say evolve or grow into what it's become or just explode, but it's certainly not the same Nashville that I knew when I was 16, 17, 18 years old.
0: I don't mean to brag, but Bill Dance invited me to come fish with him.
1: Well, I don't mean to brag, but I have actually fished with
0: Bill Dance, so. Oh, man, come on! You're a one-up! I thought I was going to be. I thought I dropped that early because I wanted you to show me my proper respect throughout the course of this conversation. And now it's just, well, now everybody's doing it. Okay. Well, hey, okay. I guess we'll leave it there. What kind of attorney are you?
1: Mostly real estate. I'm small town dirt lawyer, country dirt lawyer.
0: Okay. All right. I got it. Did you go to the University of Tennessee?
1: No, sir. I actually attended the University of Mississippi Law School.
0: Oh, really? Okay.
1: Yes, sir.
0: All right. Is that where John Grisham went?
1: It is. It is. Actually, worked through law school because I am not of the silver spoon variety of people, and worked at a Hibbett's Sporting Goods in Oxford, Mississippi, mm-hmm. and ended up waiting on Mr. Grisham and his family every summer as they were getting their new baseball cleats and everything ready to go. So got to meet him several times.
0: You know, I discovered him when the firm was just that was his only thing that anyone knew of. He had actually written A Time to Kill before that, and it had no, you know, it didn't get picked up. They came back and re-released it. But I remember at the time, because I was a baby lawyer at the time, I think I was practicing, or maybe I was still in law school, but I think I was my first year of practice, and I was so thrilled to discover this guy. And I remember thinking at the time, man, I know he's probably shot his wad here, but I wish he'd write something else. And, well, he ended up going on to write quite a bit more. Are you on your own? Or are you an independent lawyer there?
1: I've got two partners with me and an associate as well. So we're in a town of about 20,000, 22,000 people, a county of about almost 60,000 people. And we own a title company and a law practice in the same building. So we do, I say I'm a country dirt lawyer, but we also do a lot of litigation and civil practice as well.
0: Title companies have been compared to the U.S. Mint to me in that you have a license to print money.
1: Well, when the market's good, it's a great way to keep the lights on and pay the bills while you dabble in the other things on the legal side of it.
0: Oh, I love it. Do y'all have a plant there? Do you own your own plant, or you farm that, or you outsource that?
1: We have our own plant.
0: That's cool.
1: I went in with an attorney that started this practice in 1974, long before any of this stuff was online. He had his own title plant database in the office, one of the first in the state to do that, and came back here, you know, left, went away, came back here in 2001 to raise my family here and bought the practice in 2003. And so have kind of taken it over and followed in his footsteps. We do our own searches in-house. We do everything right here.
0: I love that. So I used to have a real estate firm, and we did a lot of real estate deals, and I was fascinated by the title side of it. I actually don't know that it's a license to print money, but it's a cool business. How long have you been a state rep?
1: 4 years. I'm running now for re-election for my third term.
0: So you probably didn't know the Sheila Jackson Lee of Tennessee politics, Joanne Favors.
1: I did not. Okay. No, sir.
0: Well, you may or may not remember this moment, but this was her pitching a fit on the floor of the Tennessee legislature that if I had a Tennessee State rep on and didn't play it, our listeners would have a riot because this is an all-time favorite of the Michael Berry Show. Give it a listen.
2: A few weeks ago, Madam Speaker, I spoke to you and also Chairman McCormick about my extreme fear of dogs. I just encountered a dog down in the plaza. I'm very upset about this, Madam Speaker. I think it's so unfair that I have to deal with dogs here in this plaza. And I'm very, very upset, and I know that it has affected my blood pressure.
0: And I'm told she had the high blood, so that created quite a medical condition. It aggravated her medical condition. I don't know what has become of Joanne Favors, but sometimes I find myself quoting her and wondering that question. This Krista Pike conversation, it is a state of Tennessee conversation. Is this top of mind? Is this what everybody is discussing? How big a deal is this in Tennessee right now?
1: Well, even in the midst of a gubernatorial election, this is certainly sucking all the oxygen out of the room right now.
0: Is it Blackburn? Is it Marsha Blackburn that's up?
1: Yes, Marsha Blackburn is, Bill Lee is termed out.
0: Yeah.
1: And so Marsha Blackburn is the Republican nominee and the, I won't say runaway favorite, but the strong favorite to win.
0: Who's the strong favorite to win?
1: Marsha Blackburn.
0: Oh, Marsha. Yeah. She was a congressman. Yeah. Yeah. I was going.
1: Senator now. But
0: yeah,
1: yes.
0: But she started. Yeah, I remember when she first ran for Congress. I think that's about when we launched in Nashville, and because she came to an event I had at B.B. King's, kind of downtownish. You know what I'm talking about?
1: Yes.
0: I also need to tell you, since you're in the area, one of my favorite restaurants, Dan Endom took me. He was running our station there, and it's called like Three Sides and a Meat, or what do you know what I'm talking about?
1: A Meat and Three.
0: Meat and Three. What a great restaurant. And he laughed at me because I was there for a week for meetings, and every day I would schedule my lunch at Meat and Three. He was like, I need you to get a little wider disparity in the Nashville food scene. We're known as a foodie. No. I'm going to do Meat and Three every day, and I'm going to change out my three every day. I am that excited about it. Hold with me for just a moment. We're going to talk about what's going to happen in Tennessee with the execution of the woman who just refused to die. That's crazy. We're online much of the day. Sometimes I have people that I know that they got a computer running in the background at all times. Your kid's on there at hours when they were supposed to be asleep. They're on social media or gaming. You're on there getting recipes or making travel plans or doing social media or who knows what you're doing. Maybe you're working Excel spreadsheets or Word documents. 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
14: It's 6:30 on WGYM. Dave Langley, and here are the top stories. President Trump is set to speak in about half an hour at a rally in Syracuse, where he's being joined by fellow Republican and party nominee for governor, Nassau County Executive Bruce Blakeman. Prices at the pump appear to be either holding steady or gradually going down, but AAA says they still remain at record highs for autumn, with the national average standing at $4.37 for a gallon of regular gas. Here in the Capital Region, Friday AAA figures show the average cost for a gallon of regular is $4.42, unchanged from a week ago, but up 17 cents from a month ago. Wall Street is closing higher to cap a volatile week. Stocks rose with a boost from the tech sector. Next news in 30 minutes. 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
15: Good evening. In Albany, we're getting a report of a crash 787 southbound just south of 378. We're also getting another report of a crash on the Thruway eastbound just before the Northway on-ramp. In Troy, we're still seeing a little bit more traffic than typical for this time of day on alternate Route 7. Northway is currently looking relatively problem-free from I-90 up to the Twin Bridges. From the Mark 32 Price Chopper Traffic Center, I'm Ryan Roman.
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20: The WGY IQ Weather Forecast, clear and quite cool tonight. The low dropping down to 40. Some filtered sun Saturday, a pleasant day to kick off the weekend, the high 61. Mostly cloudy, a touch milder Sunday, the high 63. Monday, we'll get some rain from tropical rainstorm Isaias in the morning, otherwise cloudy with the high of 67. From the WGY Weather Center, I'm meteorologist Jason Caterina.
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4: Ag campus in Knoxville, and where they then brutally tortured Colleen for what I think has been said up to hours before ultimately bashing her skull in with a chunk of asphalt, to which then Krista Pike took a piece of her skull as a trophy and showed it off to friends after the fact. So there were a couple of accomplices included in the prosecution. The boyfriend it ended up getting life in prison because he was 17. He was not eligible for the death penalty at the time in Tennessee. And Ms. Pike, I believe at that time, was 18 or 19. And therefore, she received the death penalty. He received life in prison. I mean, they carved a pentagram in the chest of this young lady. It was ritualistic. It was disgusting. It was satanic. This woman is a demon. She's not a human being. She's a demon, and she needs to be dealt with.
5: Obviously, you weren't there, but this case has been. I tend not to delve as deep into the details of Savannah Guthrie's mother or this woman or anything else. But kind of in passing, I've heard the torture of this woman through the night. There's a case here in Houston of Jocelyn Nungarai. She was two illegal aliens. She was a young girl. I think she was 12 or 14 at the most, but I think she was 12. And they lured her away in the middle of the night, and illegal aliens, and they raped her and beat her through the course of the night brutally for hour upon hour upon hour. And then they tortured her to death. And then they threw her in the bayou like she was trash they had discarded, an old Cheetos bag. And it really, it hit home, because the level of cruelty, it wasn't just snuffing out a life. It was the idea that you could cause someone to hurt for so long. The brutal details of this case, has anyone kind of talked through what that's about? What was going on with her? How deep was this hatred? I mean, what was the problem here?
4: Well, the funny thing was, is these were not individuals that knew each other for a long period of time. Like you mentioned earlier, they met each other in this Job Corps camp that they were involved in. And what my understanding and reading back through the history of the case is that Ms. Pike came under the assumption that Colleen Slimmer had taken a liking to her boyfriend, who was also part of this Job Corps camp, and out of jealousy and decided that she was going to take her life, talked the boyfriend into helping her do that, along with another friend. And so it was really this was not some slow burn that was built up over time with animosity created through years and years of interaction between these individuals. This was something where this lady flipped a switch and decided that she was going to not only murder this young lady, but she was going to make it hurt, and she was going to intentionally drag it out in the most painful way that she could possibly imagine.
5: So we had a woman named Carla Faye Tucker here in Texas, and she, as part of a kind of a Tate-LaBianca murders of Manson, but in Texas, they go in and they murder this couple, and she has the wife or the girlfriend over near the curtains in the corner of the bedroom, and she stabs her some ungodly number of times, like 117 times, I don't remember. And she described having multiple orgasms as she stabbed this woman to death, and it was part of her satanic ritual. And so she was on death row for decades, and then there was what I consider a grotesque movement to somehow free her because she had become a Christian. And my point is, then she'll go to heaven, but first she must be put to death, which was the original sentence of a jury of her peers, as you noted. And there became a groundswell of support, particularly among some kooky Christians, not Christians, but kooky people who happen to claim to be Christians. Has this woman received any public support since this? Is there the outcry of, oh, because the left loves to do that?
4: You've got your weak male, beta male, feminist white women that are beating the drum.
5: Oh, that's where he is. That's our Senate candidate here, James Tillery. So he's in Tennessee right now.
4: Oh, yeah, I'm sure he's probably leading the charge on this.
5: Yeah.
4: This would be right up his alley. It's the same usual suspects crying now, saying that, well, we put her through all this torture and pain, and therefore we can't possibly continue to follow through with this execution. She should really have her death sentence suspended by the governor, and she should just get life in prison now. And we should just change what the jury decided because of this one incident that has happened.
5: I don't expect the great state of Tennessee, and it is a great state with great people in it. I truly, deeply believe that. There'd be no Texas without Tennessee. My son's named Crockett, so you can put into perspective my love of Tennessee.
4: Oh, there
5: Tennessee.
4: We go. Smart man.
5: Yeah, right? Do you expect any effort in the legislature to change the law with regard to death penalty or means of execution or anything like that, other than just who's going to say something so they can get quoted in the news?
4: No, I definitely think that there's going to be a serious effort to take a long look at this. You know, the death penalty in Tennessee, since we switched over to lethal injection, this is not a new phenomenon with having issues with our death penalty protocols.
5: Y'all just can't kill people properly.
4: You know, it's this Southern thing. We're just too nice about it, I guess.
5: Yeah.
4: But we need to take a long, hard look at it. First of all, we need to figure out how other states are doing lethal injection without these same problems and start emulating those policies and procedures. And then beyond that, we need to look at other alternatives, too. I mean, Utah and South Carolina seem to not be having any issues with the firing squad. We do have the electric chair still in Tennessee, and it still works. So, you know, we have options, and I think as a legislature, we have, in my opinion, we have allowed the executive branch to lead on this far too much, and I think the legislative branch needs to step in and take the bull by the horns here and lead this in the right direction going forward.
5: We will note with some glee and delight the name of Jody Barrett in the headlines as you get all the press you deserve for being the drum major out in front of it. Jody Barrett, thanks for being our guest, my man.
4: Thanks for having me on, sir.
5: You know, the struggle we have, and this is a struggle with our society, it's a leftist, it's a feminine notion, and it's a leftist notion. It's not an anti-woman thing. Calm down over there. But this notion of compassion, you know, Adam Smith said, compassion for the guilty is cruelty to the innocent, to the victim. And it's true. Let's remember what happened here and why she's being punished. 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
9: Good evening. In Albany, we're getting a report of a crash 787 southbound just south of 378. We're also getting another report of a crash on the thruway eastbound just before the Northway on-ramp. In Troy, we're still seeing a little bit more traffic than typical for this time of day on alternate Route 7. Northway's currently looking relatively problem-free from I-90 up to the Twin Bridges. From the Mark 32 Price Chopper Traffic Center, I'm Ryan Roman.
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a lot of chatter about James Tallarico, and the rumor being that he is in a mental health facility. He is a very disturbed individual. It is not surprising. So there is a glee within Republican circles that, well, he's going to pull out of the race. Well, people are going to see that he's crazy. This is a disqualifier. I want to be very clear. You understand something. Coaches will tell you never. They get mad at one of their players if they give what's called bulletin board material. When you go announcing that the other team you're going to play is not any good, their coach cuts that out of the newspaper back in the day and puts that up on the bulletin board. And what he is saying to them, to his players, is they don't respect you, you're not any good, and it fires people up. And it has the effect of really getting people going. Well, I'm going to tell you something. If you think the Democrats are simply going to say, you know what, we made a mistake. Our guy is emotionally unstable. He has no business in the United States Senate. None at all. You have not been paying attention, and you do not understand the bigger picture of what's going on. The left lives off of government. They have a symbiotic relationship with the people that they move money back and forth with. The Somali fraud that occurred, that wasn't negligence by government. They couldn't be that stupid. It wasn't negligence that all these Somalis who've come here, that so many of them are running some sort of fraud for millions and millions and millions of dollars. It adds up. That's not negligence to allow that to happen. That's got to be open participation. You can't tell me that Tim Walz is that dumb that that would happen right under his nose. You can't tell me that when you are the fiduciary of federal funds to administer within your state, that you handed all this money to these Somalis who landed 10 minutes ago for so many million of dollars, for the meals they're providing and the after-school care and the Learing centers and the hospice and all that, and you had no idea what was going on while also speaking to them at their gathering, doing their little dances, learning a phrase or two to be cute, and getting all of their votes. You can't tell me that's accidental. The only thing worse than that being proof positive that Tim Walz and the mayor of Mogadishu, Jacob Fry, being incompetent, is that they are corrupt. I can tolerate incompetence. But corruption? Because corruption fights back when you call it out. Incompetence might actually be a shame. If you think for a moment that the Democrat Party that lives off of the power, see, it's the Democrat Party and their financiers. That's their industry. What business are you in? Oil and gas? You work on offshore platforms? Are you in IT? You help people solve their problems, build their systems, deploy their computers out to the, is that the business you're in? Do you sell cars? So you're in the business of receiving a car, making sure it stays clean, putting people in it, helping them finance it, sending them home, taking care of it afterwards. That's your business. You own a restaurant? All right, well, you get there early in the morning and all the produce and the different things arrive, and then you get them put up and you have the schedule set and y'all begin starting to make the stock for your soups and things like that, and you got a schedule and people are supposed to arrive and they put their little apron on and you're getting all ready for when the people come in, and you've got a system for somebody taking their order, whether it's at the counter or at their table, and then you've priced it so that you make a profit. And that's the business you're in. But let me explain something to you. Most churches are a business. Government is a business. It's not a business to you, so you don't realize it's a business to them. Medicine is a business. And that's fine. There's nothing wrong with your doctor getting paid. But when you think your doctor telling you you've got to have surgery is 100% because
He cares so deeply about you, and he's a God man, and he's the decider of what you need, and you just have to do what he says. You don't show up at the car dealership and he tells you what to buy because he's declared, and you go, he told me I had to buy that because that's what I'm supposed to have. I don't know no better. Honey, I got to buy this vehicle. He said I had to buy it. That's not. Well, when you understand that government is the business, and in order to close the sale, they got to get the votes or cheat the votes, you understand why they cheat. If you don't understand your enemy, or if you prefer to dial it back to your adversary, then you will always be befuddled, and they will always be calling a trick play that you'll never understand and never saw it coming because you didn't realize that they were so shameless as to do that. If James Tallarico is in the loony bin right now, and you think that they're going, well, at least we'll hold on to Texas because he'll pull out. No, that's not going to happen.

0: industry works is if you go, hey, I don't want these crazy people around me. They go, ah, you're a bad person for saying crazy. You can't say crazy. Oh, you're the bad person now. Okay. Well, I don't want some nut job. You don't want to be married to that. You don't want your kid marrying it. You don't want it living next door. It's not good. So Tallarico will now all of a sudden be transitioning. Tallarico will be, oh, this is brave of him to seek help. And you're like, yeah, he's nuts. He doesn't need to be in the Senate. And they'll go, oh, you're a bad person. And before you know it, Paxton will be a bad person for demanding proof of life, for saying, where's Tallarico? Is he even still alive? They've canceled all their campaign events. He hasn't been seen. And sources are saying he's in the nutty bin. So you're a bad person for pointing out that I don't want that to be the person in my... If he needs help, go get help. But you don't get to also be a U.S. senator at the same time. My goodness. This is going to be a revealing moment coming up.
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8: WGY News, I'm Dave Langley, and here are the top stories. Prices at the pump appear to be either holding steady or gradually going down, but AAA says they still remain at record highs for autumn. Here in the Capital Region, Friday AAA figures show the average cost for a gallon of regular is $4.42, unchanged from a week ago, but up 17 cents from a month ago. It's also a nickel above the national average. Investigations are taking place into what started a Wednesday afternoon residential fire along the 1200 block of Central Avenue in Colony. There were no reports of serious injuries. A total of 10 residents are receiving Red Cross assistance. Albany's annual Cash for Coats drive is officially underway.
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1: The WGY AccuWeather forecast. Under clear skies tonight. Quite cool. The low getting down to 40 degrees. Some filtered sun for Saturday. Nice start to the weekend with the high 61. Mostly cloudy Sunday. The high 63. Then Monday, we'll get some rain from tropical rainstorm Isa Eas in the morning. Otherwise, lots of clouds with a high of 67. From the WGY Weather Center, I'm meteorologist Jason Caterina.
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0: The United States Constitution was signed in 1787. So that's 11 years after the Declaration of Independence. And the term Declaration of Independence, it's easy to forget literally what that means. It just kind of becomes some amorphous idea. We'd been at war with our English brethren for quite some time at that point. People were being killed in battle. That was the moment where it wasn't just a, we don't like what you're doing. You know what? We're our own country. And if we win this thing, and odds were, Cauchy was 90 to 10 at that point against it. It wasn't going to happen. There was no way this ragtag group of independent colonists were going to defeat the most powerful military to that point in history. The mighty English Navy, the mighty English Army. Not going to happen. But it did happen. It did. It's crazy, but it did. And so that happened. So then the signing of the Declaration of Independence, the declaration that we are no longer part of you. We don't know who we are. We're a group of colonies, which would become states. And we're gonna join together under a loose confederacy. But we know that we're not English anymore. And so in 1787, 11 years later, that's how long it took to agree, what kind of government are we going to be? Are we going to even have a government? Because the Virginians wanted to be Virginians. They didn't want to be part of South Carolina. They didn't want to be part of Georgia. They didn't want to be part of New Hampshire. So this is why it's important to understand how our nation came together, to understand why the federal government is not the solver of all our problems, not the solution of all our problems. September 17, 1787, after this constitutional convention in the summer in Philadelphia, a republic was created. And that republic would have as the bylaws, the governing document, this constitution. And the constitution was primarily an establishment of some basic structures, a judiciary to determine whether the House, whether the legislature, the lower and upper, the House and the Senate, and the executive, which would, you know, executive would carry out the laws that had been written by the legislature, that's law writers, and the judiciary would review the actions and laws of those. That's a very, very simple version. But it was determined, you know, so the Constitution goes into effect. It's ratified September 17, 1787. It goes into effect after being ratified by nine states in 1789. And then the Bill of Rights would come and if it would, would occur September 25th of 1789 when it was proposed by Congress. And it would be officially ratified as the first 10 amendments. It was originally going to be 12, but it's a nice tidy 10 amendments. December 15th, 1791. So here we are 15 years after the Declaration of Independence, and we have the framework of our country, the Constitution and the first 10 amendments. And that first amendment becomes very important. And you hear that it's the most talked about, well, the second amendment because the second amendment gives you the power to enforce it. But the first amendment is probably the most talked about because it protects five core freedoms: religion, speech, press, peaceful assembly. It's an important qualifier. Not just the ability to assemble, but the ability to assemble peacefully. So these riots that are caused protests, gas them first, arrest them, throw them in prison, and you'll knock off all the violence. And the right to petition the government. And that is, again, giving yet more and more powers to the individual, because this is, after all, a self-governing republic. It is not meant to be the case that these congressmen and senators and presidents and Supreme Court justices would tell us how to live. They are there as our representative. That's important to understand. But one of the most important aspects of that press in the First Amendment, it was understood, and Jefferson's big contribution was the importance of the press, a free press, because it was believed that a press would be almost a fourth estate, a fourth rail, a third rail, but a fourth branch of government. The writer of the law, the executor of the law, the judger of the law, and the person telling the public what the hell was going on, because the public was farmers and merchants and they didn't have time for all this. And this is why the failure by the press to be objective is so dangerous to our system. It wasn't always this way. Tom Elliott on Twitter does a great job of this. Mays is the one who posted another person I follow. But Tom Elliott's been doing this for years where he puts together these montages. This is going back to 2024. This is how the press covered J.D. Vance, Trump's nominee, and Tim Jazzhands Waltz. Just give this a listen.
1: Midwestern dad, like super clean cut vibe.
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1: right?
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12: Tim Waltz beats America. You know,
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18: Waltz is a kind of happy warrior.
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30: 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Vance is weird, extreme, and angry.
31: 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The humorlessness and pompousness.
32: 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Vance could be any more extreme.
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41: Allow me to introduce myself. My name is Mr. Michael Berry. Genius.
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0: This is a good one. This is rich. The Houston Chronicle trying to drum up sympathy for, quote, Houston area immigration lawyers. Because, you see, they get paid by the county, which is you, to represent illegal aliens. Chronicle headline that these lawyers, quote, could be forced to slash their caseloads after a state court halted funding for a Harris County legal aid program. Can you imagine? Your tax dollars were being scooped up by Harris County. Your tax dollars were being taken to then pay lawyers to represent illegals who broke into this country to steal your job, rape your daughter, give your kid fentanyl, smash into you with no insurance. And you're paying for all of it. And the Houston Chronicle feels very bad that the people who were getting paid a lot of money to represent these illegal aliens, imagine that. They break into this country and cause you all sorts of havoc, and you will pay for their lawyer to make the argument they don't want to leave, or to make the claim that somehow they had to come here because they'd die if they stayed in their country. Even the same country I can go on vacation in? You can't stay there? Okay, that's a clever argument, but that's what they were being told to do. Seek asylum. You're a refugee. Not a refugee. You just want to live here because there's a bunch of free stuff, including a lawyer, when you get caught for being illegal. It's crazy. It's absolutely crazy. And you've got these people who were living off of it. I'm not mad at them. It's a job. They're a lawyer. When you're a lawyer, you represent people. You get paid to represent people. That's what you do. You don't. A lot of lawyers don't believe in what they represent. There are criminal defense lawyers who don't think that every criminal should be running on the streets. That's their job. They are an advocate for this person. That's our system. We believe in it. It's the Anglo-American jurisprudence. I know it makes people crazy, but that's what we've always done. There was a federal court ruling recently that said that Texas had to air condition all of our prisons by 2029, I think. Why? Shouldn't prison be unpleasant? I mean, isn't that the whole point? I mean, you got people working outside all day. You got people living in society who don't, in our communities, who don't have air conditioning. Why should somebody get air conditioning when they're in the middle of the process of being punished from stealing, likely from somebody who didn't have air conditioning? That doesn't make any sense. All of this is whack. All of this could be solved. They told us we couldn't solve the illegal immigration problem. What happened? Trump just shut the border, period. And then, phase two, he started deporting them. Nobody believed that would happen. Our tax dollars, your money that's taken from you every month. Here's another example. The son of Siad Barre, no reason you'd know that. He's a Somali genocidal dictator. A dictator in Somalia who slaughtered people. His son, it has been learned, is living in Ohio. But that's not what makes his story interesting. He's also linked to a Medicare-funded home health care business, which claimed $1.8 million, because of course he is. He's Somali. The New York Post reports, Ayanle, 61, and his sister Deka, 69, arrived in America shortly after Barre was overthrown in 1991, following two decades of oppression culminating in the Esok genocide. Since living in the U.S., Barre's children have cashed in with a Medicare-funded home health care business, which claimed $1.8 million, according to documents seen by the Post, a translation service, and even a charity bearing his name. Oh, you think that charity's doing any work? They're collecting money. Who knows what they're doing, but they are collecting money and not paying taxes. You'd be shocked how many immigrants have charities. You'd be shocked how many churches that don't pay taxes are actually just a way to funnel money to an individual who calls themselves a preacher, pastor, priest, whatever you want to call it, and he collects money that he doesn't pay taxes on. You've got so much fraud going on in this country. It's systemic. And the fraudsters are teaching the other fraudsters. It is an entire industry. And make sure you understand, the fraudsters have politicians in their back pocket. They've got people that they're, you know, like the mafia, like the cartel. They understand that they are operating outside the law. They have to be protected. And they need the money to keep coming. They need the spigot wide open from the government. Meanwhile, five Houston area school districts are asking voters for a combined $137 million in new revenues this November, which they say is to shore up their multi-million dollar budget deficits driven by declining enrollment as well as inflation and rising insurance costs. Do you know why they have declining enrollment? Because they had a lot of illegal aliens. And the state was sending your tax dollars to the school districts for every student whose butt was in a seat. The school district didn't care that they were illegal aliens. They got paid for them. So they had no interest in participating in any effort to remove illegal aliens illegally in our country from their school in this country. They weren't going to tell ICE. They weren't going to tell any official. They wanted the money. It wasn't until the border was closed and the deportations began in earnest that the students didn't show up anymore. So they don't get the money from the state, which means the state should be rebating this money to you. Because we're having to send a lot, we're having to provide schools for a lot fewer students. There are entire schools shutting down now. And that's a good thing. We shouldn't be educating Mexico. We shouldn't be educating Haiti. We shouldn't be educating the illegals, the citizens of other countries. They can handle that. When you stop providing education, fraud welfare, fraud Medicare, fraud leering centers, fraud after school, fraud hospice, when you stop providing all this fraudulent money to these people, you could wipe out your debt. You could wipe out the nation's debt. You could reduce our taxes. Imagine that. We didn't have to live like this. We don't have to live like this. The Democrats want us to live like this. That system, flawed and fraudulent though it was operating precisely the way they wanted it to. It wasn't a glitch in the system. That was the design.
1: 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You can't shoot them.
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8: WGY News, I'm Dave Langley, and here are the top stories. Hurricane Isaias is expected to make landfall near the Florida-Alabama line tonight as a major Category 3 storm. The National Hurricane Center reports Isaias will be packing winds well over 100 miles an hour and producing up to 15 inches of rainfall. And meanwhile, according to AccuWeather, rain from remnants of Isaias is projected for Monday here in the Capital Region. A Manhattan federal judge on Friday blocked the government from deporting the man shot by an ICE agent Thursday in the Bronx. The Department of Homeland Security argued Oscar Belgal is an undocumented immigrant with a criminal history. The judge, however, granted a petition asking for Belgal's case to be heard. The Fuller Road Fire Department in Colony will be putting on a parade in honor of its 100th anniversary Saturday afternoon, and it will prompt shutdowns of parts of Fuller Road and Central Avenue between noon and 2:30 p.m. Next news in 30 minutes. The Capital Region's breaking news. Traffic and Weather Station, 103.1 and 810 WGY.
9: The WGY AccuWeather forecast, clear and quite cool tonight. The low dropping down to 40. Some filtered sun Saturday, a pleasant day to kick off the weekend, the high 61. Mostly cloudy, a touch milder Sunday, the high 63. Monday, we'll get some rain from tropical rainstorm Isaias in the morning, otherwise cloudy with the high of 67. From the WGY Weather Center, I'm meteorologist Jason Catarina.
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0: I have considered on the highway driving 150 miles an hour, but just as I would get to the speed limit, hanging my head out the window, looking behind me, driving with my foot on the steering wheel and the pedal smashed into the ground like in, what was that movie Patrick Swayze was in that he was the bar guy? Roadhouse. Remember at the end where he sent his Mercedes in to crash in and they'd think he was in and he put the knife through the wheel? So I will do that. I'll stab the knife through the accelerator, through the pedal, hang out the window, look to the back, not even pay attention, use my foot to steer just based on kind of how we're doing at 150 miles. And I go, whoa, whoa, whoa. No. I told Mrs. Jones I'd be careful. Let me go back in. And has anybody ever changed their behavior because an old woman told them to be careful? No. But as you get older, I find you start being mindful of things like that. You start appreciating risk in a way you didn't when you were young. That's why war is a young man's game. That's why a number of things are a young man's game. Because as we get older, we feel more fear. We don't see the upside to the thrill nearly as much. And we recognize the downside because we've seen some people who've been impaled doing that. We've seen some people who've crashed and died. We've seen these sorts of things. So with that in mind, it is not my intention to become, maybe I am, but it's not my intention. I struggle, I fight against it, to become a person who, based on my own experience, runs around telling everyone, you know, I'm bringing awareness to this issue. Because awareness, I can't keep up with how much awareness is being spread. You can't possibly be as aware of everything as the awareness committees want you to be. And awareness just means, hey, this is out there. Okay. All right. I'm also aware of that. So don't dangle your child like Michael Jackson over the balcony, because if you drop your child, child's like, okay, I'm now aware. Okay. What else do I need to be aware of? Okay. Don't leave your car parked inside the garage with it on because there was a person who died in this. Okay. Awareness on that. Okay. All right. If you use other people's needles, on the street to do your heroin in the needle, you get, okay, I'm aware. There's a lot of things to be aware of. I'm just getting started on the awareness train. So with all that being said, because I know how this comes off. So my wife and I have been spending some time in Austin because I can pretty much do my show from wherever I am at any given time now. And when you go into downtown, I was in Austin 30 years ago, went to law school in Austin. And it was mostly a university town with the University of Texas, which is a massive school, a lot of students, a lot of staff, faculty, and then the state government. And those were the two things that underpinned it. And you had Dell computers. So you had a little bit of technology. Well, that has since changed. The Elons of the world and there's so much technology that has come from California. It's become a much bigger, busier, wealthier town. And it's changed kind of the character of it all. And in the process, these white liberals that have come in love homelessness. And one of the things you notice about the decay and decline of major cities in America as we went from a minor homeless problem to inducing, attracting, incentivizing homelessness. So homelessness has kind of now become the hallmark of major cities, especially like San Francisco. San Francisco was once a beautiful, large city. My dad was stationed there when he first joined the military. It's interesting because I don't think he would find it to be attractive anymore, but he has this memory of it because he hasn't been back. So what I notice about downtown Austin is the explosion in the number of homeless people. And I've come to realize by watching these people for long periods of time now that homeless people are in two states of being. They're either passed out from all the drugs or they're hollering. And I've noticed that people who speak in a loud manner, not just homeless people, are in and of themselves either really low IQ, like stupid, or crazy, and sometimes both. But I've also noticed my tolerance for loud noises has really reduced with age. I had a lot of hearing loss as a child. I was born with hearing loss. And I've had sinus problems, and anybody who knows anything about that, I had tubes twice. I had windows, which was a stupid procedure. I had all these problems, and I was always stopped up, and you end up with hearing problems. But I have a show sponsor in Houston called Memorial Hearing, and it's memorialhearing.com. And the owner is a good friend of mine, Dr. Porosef, and I talked to her a lot about hearing and hearing loss, and Rush obviously had significant hearing loss. He had a cochlear implant, which is kind of the nuclear option. You have to be in really bad shape to do that. But that's the only thing that was able to extend his career. I have a friend named Greg Swindell, who was a professional baseball player for 17 years. And he's got a cochlear implant. And I'm always asking him questions about it. And it's a lifesaver for people that would otherwise be for all intents and purposes, deaf. It's the legally blind version of deafness is when you get to that point. But this is my little be careful notice. And I know nobody wants to hear this. A couple of weeks ago, I was at a UT football game with my wife and kids, and we were near the cannon. And they fire the cannon every time UT scores and at the beginning of every quarter. And I had hearing plugs in, and I had everything I could to protect my ears. And I had my tinnitus down through memorialhearing.com. I had my tinnitus down to manageable levels. But I have become conscious of this. And again, this can go one ear and out the other, literally, figuratively, pun intended. But it's one of those things that nobody pays much attention to. If you're shooting shotguns without hearing protection, if you're going to concerts without hearing protection, if you're going to sporting events without hearing protections, God help you because you don't get it back. All right. I have become a grumpy old pawpaw. Get off my lawn. It's been bothering me, so I wanted to say it. You're welcome to laugh. Send me a funny email. I ain't even mad.
17: Something that you love that's not family or friends.
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0: Stossel is a journalist who has kind of a libertarian bent, and he left the major networks to start his own independent journalism so he can do whatever he wants, whenever he wants, and he's producing some pretty good stuff. And because he's not on a daily deadline to throw something on TV at 6 o'clock or an every three-day deadline to have, he's doing investigative pieces that are really, really interesting, and they're more thorough than a daily news story. And so now for decades he's been doing this, both for network and then on his own now, finding a policy that sounds compassionate on paper and then showing you what happened when it actually got put into practice, which is always very different than you would have expected. And so he found a school district that made a decision about its gifted and talented program, and they had a reason for it. We're going to get to that in just a moment. But this story, and the reason I share it with you, is, as he notes, they've eliminated gifted and talented classes to address, quote, historical inequity. See, the white kids historically were richer than the black kids. And the gifted and talented students tend to be white more than black. True. But across the nation, the highest per capita gifted and talented composition, demographic, is Asian kids. Why? Because Asian parents, from the day their child is born, teach their children to read. They teach their children to engage. They insist on time being spent learning things. And things that are most likely to be academic subjects. What do we, white people in America, do? Oh, we'll do some of that. We don't get carried away. It wouldn't be too nerdy. We spend a lot of time on sports because that's important to us. And we justify it, rightfully or wrongfully, because I'm part of it. We justify it as sports is important. It teaches a kid more than the sport. It teaches them sacrifice. It teaches them diligence. It teaches them the value of repetition and practice. It teaches them, in most sports, other than, say, tennis and golf, it teaches them teamwork. These are important life skills. You know, you're going to be in group projects in school, and you're going to be in group projects in life. You're going to need, if you're a developer, to get the banker and the appraiser and the contractors. You're going to need to get them to work with you on what you're doing here. So these things are important. But we do that as opposed to the more Asian, by which I mean Chinese and Indian particularly, focused on grades and being valedictorian and learning the violin because that's our extracurricular, and maybe playing tennis because then we don't have to go to practice and do it on our own time. And these are the things that got you into the elite schools, which we were always told was most important. But what happens when, as has happened now, the classes that recognize the students that had special talents, where they would be in separate classes, because to be in class with the dum-dums, and there are some dum-dums in every class, would mean that they're bored. Well, we don't do that anymore. We did. Because we're not trying to create Elons and Steve Jobs as geniuses. We just don't want anybody to feel bad that they're in a remedial class. So rather than try to bring the bottom up, we bring the top down. And this is what's going on in every aspect of American life. You can't bring the poor to make them richer, but you can knock the rich down a peg. So here we are, the John Stossel Report.
1: An honors English class was eliminated.
2: A program to support academically gifted students is ending.
3: Many schools are ending gifted and talented classes and have stopped separating kids by ability. The reason?
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5: All students will receive accelerated instruction in one classroom.
6: This is so misguided.
3: Mike Petrilli researches education.
6: You hear these equity people say, oh, we're against gifted education. We're against advanced education. At the same time, they're upset that our universities aren't very diverse. Well, guess what? They're a big part of the problem. They are standing in the way of kids of color and low-income kids from getting exactly what they need in elementary and middle and high school so they could compete.
7: Morning, boys and girls.
3: Different level classes weren't always controversial. When I went to school, testing and tracts were pretty standard.
6: Because guess what? If you're going to teach reading, super hard to teach reading to everybody if there's some kids who don't know their letters and other kids are already reading Harry Potter.
3: But then this education theorist wrote a book that criticized tracking.
8: Tracking students in school created these racially segregated classrooms within schools.
6: Jeannie Oakes argued that the kids who get challenged tend to be white and Asian and middle class and the others don't. This led to a big anti-tracking movement, a big effort to get rid of the tracks, to get rid of the ability grouping, to just say that kids should be mixed up altogether all the time.
3: And supposedly teachers using differentiated instruction can address different skill levels.
6: Differentiating instruction. As if that just means that magically you can look out at 30 kids and figure out how to teach them all at the same time.
3: If you separate them, disproportionate numbers of white and Asian kids get that fast track education.
6: But it is not mostly about race. It really is mostly about class, about structure, family structure, about culture.
3: Parenting.
6: About parenting. Unfortunately, a lot of kids growing up in poverty or near poverty show up at school and they're way far behind.
3: Yet many of the Asian kids came from severe poverty.
6: Yeah.
3: And do well.
6: They do well regardless of how poor they tend to be. Culture matters. Family matters. These things matter a lot.
9: Don't have an admissions policy based on a single test.
3: This activist helped persuade New York City to remove its gifted tests. She argued the tests
9: exclude kids because they're poor.
3: Instead of using tests, teachers and others would recommend which kids are fast-tracked.
6: Too many places say that the teachers make recommendations on who should be in the fast track, or the parents have to make recommendations. And there's a lot of evidence that those mechanisms are biased. Tests are much less biased.
3: Studies do show testing leads to increases in minorities and gifted programs. But at what age should this start?
10: For kindergartners, we should not have a gifted and talented program that is separating them on the basis of that assessment.
3: My mayor wants to get rid of gifted classes before third grade. That seems reasonable, third grade.
6: It actually is reasonable. But here's the thing. You need to make sure that you have something for kids, including kindergartners, who show up highly advanced.
3: Getting rid of gifted classes hurts kids like these.
11: We're doing a truss bridge because triangles are the strongest shape.
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0: where they're at, where they're heading, and make sure they get the challenge they need.
1: 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Thank you and good night.
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7: WGY News, I'm Dave Lingley, and here are the top stories. A Manhattan federal judge on Friday blocked the government from deporting the man shot by an ICE agent while his 5-year-old son was in the backseat of his car Thursday afternoon in the Bronx.
8: Outside the courthouse after Friday's hearing.
9: Regardless of whether or not someone has a criminal history, it is not lawful and it is not okay to shoot a father in an afternoon with his son in the backseat.
8: The attorney for Oscar Belgal talking with reporters after filing a motion asking the judge to release his client. He says his main question now is whether the case will be heard in Manhattan or elsewhere. I'm Levon Putney.
7: Albany police arrested a Water Vliet man in connection with a nighttime shots fired incident back on August 19th in the area of First and Quail Streets. 27-year-old Quante Pitts was arrested Thursday at a home in Water Vliet with assistance of U.S. Marshals. Saratoga County officials on Friday kicked off the countdown to the 250th anniversary of the Battles of Saratoga while encouraging residents and visitors to attend this year's Saratoga Siege Weekend at Fort Hardy Park. Next news in 30 minutes. The Capital Region's breaking news, traffic and weather station, 103.1 and 810 WGY.
10: The WGY AccuWeather forecast. Under clear skies tonight, quite cool, the low getting down to 40 degrees. Some filtered sun for Saturday, nice start to the weekend with the high 61. Mostly cloudy Sunday, the high 63. Then Monday, we'll get some rain from tropical rainstorm Isa Eas in the morning. Otherwise, lots of clouds with a high of 67. From the WGY Weather Center, I'm meteorologist Jason Caterina.
11: 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For knowing no matter what's happening outside, you're safe and relaxed inside. For having a space you